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1: We'll pay $240 a year. The changes begin on January 1st. Indiana's start to July not as hot as what we had to end the month of June, but Greg Mello at the National Weather Service in Indianapolis is still warning Hoosiers about...
2: We do still expect the temperature are going to continue to warm up over the next few days and into next week.
1: Mello also says you can expect heavy rain at times, mainly over the weekend. And a few health networks in Marion County are coming together to tackle infant and maternal mortality rates. Johnette Cruz has more.
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4: It'll be a dry start to our Wednesday with partly cloudy skies, a high of 88, and a small chance for an isolated rain shower south of I-70 in the afternoon. Humidity will spike on Thursday, mostly sunny skies, temperatures soaring into the upper 80s for highs. I'm Fox 59 meteorologist Kendall Wilson for 93 WIBC.
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1: The World Cup is not over at all. Our World Cup, as far as the team, is over. And that was evident last night because, boy, we sucked it up last night. No excuses. We were crap. It's time to talk World Cup.
2: Oh, how about that?
3: Laura Pereira hit by Hamas. Oh, what a goal. One of the greats.
2: Giroud right across to Marco Tardelli.
4: We haven't been able to control the play in midfield the way that Maradona has been able to do. He's hurting England again here.
5: Dola Montiel can win the World Cup for Argentina with this kick. Yes!
1: Yeah, we lost last night. And we got beat by a better team. That's it. Period. Case closed. End of story. Nothing to freak out about. A lot of like, well, did Trump cost us? I'm going to say this where others maybe won't. I don't think it helped. I think it gave them bullet board material, and I don't think it helped. And that's just me. Like I said, I wasn't, you know, as an American, I was like, yeah, cool. But as a person who loves the game, I thought, but also as somebody who stood back and said, you know what? Did this help? Did this hurt? You know, it is what it is. It happened. You know, Trump making the call, the whole nine yards. We just weren't good. It was that simple. We weren't. We failed everywhere on the field. Our offense was non-existent. Our midfield sucked.

0: in a major, major way. Carly Lloyd, I think, said what I've been echoing, man, deer in headlights. We look terrified.
1: No, it's a bit of a downer for us being out here now after this loss, but I felt like they lost the game before they even stepped out onto the pitch. And I'm not sure why, and I don't know the reasons, but just from the beginning, just chasing, tentative, scared, just not confident on the ball. And I think big time players, you wanted some of those big time players to step up in big moments. And I got to be honest, you know, I was a bit disappointed with Christian Pulisic. I think whether he wants to be the star of this team or not, we didn't see enough from him in this particular game and really the whole World Cup.
0: No, we didn't. He's the reluctant star. He's not comfortable like a lot of other leaders. You know, Messi's that way. Messi is the reluctant star. But he does the talking on the pitch where the lights get bright. Messi just, he focuses. Pulisic, you know, he struggled. There was no doubt. He struggled when he came to the Premier League. He struggled there, and he struggled, you know, and how much of that injury was, you know, let's be honest, we didn't see him because he was injured. He played great in that first half against Paraguay, struggled, you know, and the few other moments that we saw him, it wasn't our night. And when you make horrible mistakes, all self-inflicted for the most part, with a team like Belgium, you're going to pay the price. What did I say yesterday? Romelu Lukaku, who scored the fourth goal, said he's like he's a halibut. He's a flounder. He isn't going to go chase the ball everywhere, but when he gets it, you better watch out. Scored a goal. We gave them a goal. It was 2-1. It was like the field was tilted towards the Belgian goal, and we gave a goal to them that was a disaster of epic proportions, with our goalie Matt Freeze coming out and then having a brain fart, and it was awful. But there were no excuses. They were simply better.
2: It's difficult to make a comment. I think we were not good enough today. We don't need to find another excuse, or I think we were not good enough. Wasn't our day.
0: There you go. It's that simple. Wasn't good enough. Wasn't our day. We hold your head up. You got America excited. The World Cup's been a massive success. Okay. It sucks that all three of the host nations are out. But that being said, now it's on to, you know, what is going to be an amazing next round, quarterfinals. And Belgium talked a lot of smack after the game. But you guys have fun with Spain because, yeah, they're, because I'm sure they were up all night going, oh my God, Belgium. No, I don't think they are. I'm telling my buddy yesterday, Spain's one of those teams where you walk off the field and go, how the hell do we lose to those guys? I mean, they've got the best young player, maybe the best player in the world in Lamine Yamal, but a lot of it, the other stuff is, and they're suffocating, and it's one of those things where you walk off and you go, how did they score three and we had two shots? How did that happen? Well, we'll see. And they eliminated Ronaldo yesterday. CR7 said this is it for him. He's done as far as the national team. And that's that. And he said, I got no regrets. Hold my head high. God bless you, brother. Do it. 323-538-2423 at Chad Benson Show is your X, your Insta, YouTube, and all of the other good things. Love hearing from all of you. I'm just not one of those guys that's like, oh my God, it's all over for us. Just settle down. From where we have been back in the day to where we are now, it is amazing. It is. It is absolutely amazing. Meanwhile, in Maine, the oyster farmers got problems, to say the least. Graham Plattner's done and dusted. They don't have a choice. The allegations, all of the stuff, nobody supports him. And the fact that he lasted this long was amazing, no doubt. But he's done. Yet another allegation And it's weird because this allegation, this lady, Jennifer Rassiot, or Rakiot, if I screwed it up, I apologize. She was actually in the article that the New York Times came out with, but she didn't get any of the scrutiny, any of the, we should pay attention to what she had to say, because the other woman in there was a Republican conservative operative, so they thought, well, that's the one, she's coming after. No, this lady, her accusations are plain and clear, and she's a Democrat, by the way, and says there's a lot of things I like about what he has to say, but
3: he was heavily intoxicated, had intentions with me, and wasn't listening when I said no. And
4: you were saying no, don't, no, don't, over and over and over.
3: I remember, you know, obviously I've had to recall a lot of this. This is something that I tried for many years to forget. And so small details, you know, might get past me. But yes, I remember very specifically saying, I'm not into this. I remember that the most, sort of saying that the most firmly. I remember specifically him like grabbing at my chest, and I like hit his hand and I said, don't touch me. And I remember that during the altercation.
4: And then he kept going.
3: Yeah.
4: I know that you have been very reluctant to tell this story. Very reluctant.
3: Yeah.
4: I'm actually surprised you're here.
3: Thrown up three times today.
4: Is that right?
3: Yeah.
4: Why did you ultimately decide to do it? Why come forward?
3: A few reasons. One of the biggest ones is that I think that there are a lot of men in this world relying on the silence of women.
0: Yeah. And you know what? I was talking to my buddy yesterday. The hubris of some people that think, well, they won't say anything if I do this, or I don't. I mean, and there's a difference between some, you know, people that you think, well, they may be bitter and they're going to make some stuff up, and the reality, this guy, there was smoke everywhere with this guy. There was smoke everywhere with him, from his other allegations to the stuff he had written on Reddit to the, of course, the tattoo. There was plenty of red flags, but the Democrats continue to ignore. And the Democrats know they need this. They need this. That they want the Senate. This is one of those things they've looked at and they said, okay, now what? And then now what thing, and I'm going to say this, sounds weird, this may be a blessing in disguise for the Democrats. This may be a blessing in disguise. So there's two people that are kind of in the lead, but the number one guy is probably a guy named Troy Jackson. He's a logger from Maine, no baggage, name ID in the state. So he's got statewide name identification and also progressive. So he's kind of becoming the lead in this. The other person is a woman who's running for governor, but this Jackson guy seems to be the one. And to me, if I'm the Republicans, I'm going, all right, what do we need to know about this guy? Because this guy scares me more than Graham Platt. Graham had all kinds of baggage, but he was good in front of a crowd. This guy here, if he even halfway matches that, they're going to get on board. And much like a boxer who is, you know, training to fight somebody else, and that person drops out at the last minute, now you have to face somebody who you haven't been focusing on. So this is going to be interesting, and the money that's going to, again, pour into a place like Maine over this is going to be huge. What do you think? Let me know. 323-538-2423 at Chad Benson Show. That is your X, your Insta, and all the other good stuff coming up. Charlie Kirk. Before the trial of his murder, there has to be a trial. We'll explain what that is all about. But first, Boer Capital. Boer Capital has another roadshow this month. I love these. These are great. If you don't know what these are, this is their live webinar. 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They're going to go over what it is that they do. 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And Zach's going to lead it. 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
0: The trial, kind of the murder of Charlie Kirk, but it's a prelim, and it's very interesting the way that they go about doing this. It's a five-day hearing, so it began yesterday. Day two will be today. And this week, the whole thing is, do the prosecutors have enough to take this thing to trial? Yes or no? Now, because it's a preliminary hearing, they don't need to have the evidence right now, like totally just everything hashed out. It's not that. It's a preliminary hearing just to say, hey, do you guys actually have enough? And so far, they've showed the sniper pad. Okay. Where he had set up allegedly what they called the sniper pad on the rooftop nearby the building, and that it was in direct sight of Charlie Kirk, and it was done premeditated, just didn't wander up and do it. The confession note, right? So they highlighted a note from Robinson allegedly left for his roommates slash romantic partner. Had the opportunity to take out Charlie Kirk, and I was going to take it. And then they've got forensic video evidence as well. And the video evidence yesterday was, from what I understand, and thank God we aren't seeing it, even the judge, who was the only one apparently who saw the video evidence, was, you could tell by the look on his face, because there's a couple angles in there that the public has not seen, that is absolutely just awful. And so it sounds like they got a lot here, right? You know, and the other thing is they're arguing for the death penalty. So they're seeking the death penalty, arguing the shooting at a crowded campus event put numerous other people's lives in immediate danger, and that makes it an aggravating circumstance under Utah law. So the family was there, his mom and dad, Erica Kirk was there as well. So we'll see. 323-538-2423 at Chad Benson Show. That is your X, your Insta, your YouTube, your Facebook, and everything else right here on the Chad Benson Show. We'll see. I mean, do I think this thing's going to trial? Yes. Do I think he's going to be found guilty? That's for them to prove. I mean, judging by what we have, and there's a lot of, you know, questions out there. And that, you know, did he act alone? Was he, you know, is he a stooge for somebody else? Those things are conspiracies. You know, let the evidence do what the evidence does. What do you think? Let me know. We had several texts in about the U.S. losing last night. Chad, was this, did this set us back? Look, it wasn't a great game. It wasn't. Did it set us back? No, I had always picked us to get to the quarterfinals. We didn't do it. We beat the teams we were supposed to. Quite frankly, Belgium, that's the best they've played the entire time. And they were amped up to play. They were amped up to beat us. They felt like that they had something going for them as far as the world was behind them. And they're celebrating this loss, et cetera, et cetera. No, I'd never, I've said this over and over again, and we talked about it earlier. For me, the next World Cup is going to be interesting for us. The World Cup after that is the Wake Up America is Here World Cup. That's the one that I think everybody's going to go, oh. And that to me, because of our training, where we're at, we touched on it earlier about the fact that we have a lot of young kids now that are in Europe from a very early age, not after college or after high school. They're there at an early, early age. So no, not the setback that some people who got on the bandwagon got excited about think. Not at all. The future is bright. Last night, stinks. No doubt about that. Chad Benson Show.
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1: So everybody's freaking out about data centers. Totally understandable. But here's something that everybody, regardless of where you live at this moment in time, may be coming into contact with. Big Brother. Spying on you. They're called flock cameras. And they're everywhere. 100,000 of them across the nation, powered by AI. And man, oh man, are they taking a peek at all of us?
2: It's a debate intensifying across the country.
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2: Here in Pasadena, California, residents and city leaders grapple with what to do about Flock, the leading manufacturer of automated license plate readers, or ALPRs. The cameras are installed at intersections and capture detailed vehicle data, which AI can analyze to identify people and alert authorities who say it's an important crime-fighting tool. But critics argue the cameras have created a mass surveillance network that's been tapped by federal immigration agencies like ICE to surveil protesters and monitor individuals.
5: The battle over controversial flock cameras in Troy is heating up.
2: It's playing out across the country, from Troy, New York, where the mayor declared an emergency to keep the cameras running after public pushback.
6: Get the flock out of Troy. Thank you very much.
2: To Dayton, Ohio, where authorities took to covering its cameras with what looks like garbage bags after the city voted to suspend flock.
1: Yeah, I want no part of these things. And there was a ruling about geofencing that came out from Supreme Court on the 29th, I think, of June. So, what, less than a week ago? And it's all about search and seizure, unlawful. They are able to, first of all, no, it's everything is shady, right? Like, there's nothing about these things where it's like, well, we can hold it for 21 days. And it really helps if there's an Amber Alert. And, you know, all of the things, what they talk about is just very vague. Like, nobody can see it, but hold on a second. You hold it for 21 days, but then they can build a national database. Well, maybe that's true. Maybe it's not true. You know, look over here. This is concerning.
2: Across the country, at least 57 municipalities have canceled or let their contracts with Flock expire over the past year, with 15 more rejecting proposed Flock contracts due to community pushback, according to data compiled by NBC News.
7: So this is above and beyond the license plate detection, and you can see that it sort of follows him in the shot.
2: Yadi Yance and Nick Rabb are co-founders of DeFlock Pasadena, a grassroots organization hoping to pressure Pasadena to cancel its existing contract with Flock.
8: What's the biggest concern here?
7: I think the biggest concern is that if these technologies were used and the data got through to ICE and led to a raid or was used by police for a wrongful conviction, then basically ruins someone's life.
9: There needs to be more community input and consensus and consent before deploying this and any other mass surveillance technology.
1: Because that's what it is. I mean, look, the good intention of it's going to solve Amber Alerts and missing person cases and vehicle theft and human trafficking and all of these, that sounds awesome. But what's the cost to us as Americans? Because we've already surrendered a lot of our, right, privacy by deciding that we want to live our life, you know, by checking the box online. But we should have this understanding and belief that we should have some privacy. And they're like, well, it's not really a big deal. Even if you're driving around in some of these places have 175 cameras in the space of a few blocks. But, and this is the argument, well, if you're not doing anything wrong, it's not about that. It's about, once again, giving up all of your privacy in the name of safety. And that's an issue. Everybody is tracked. By the way, everybody. You're going to church? Track. You're going to a political rally? Track. You're going to abortion clinic? Track. Gun store? Track. Treatment center? Tracked. Protests? Tracked. Oh, Everybody. It's not that just, hey, we're looking for a blue truck. No, no, no.
2: DFLOC activists requested public records reviewed by NBC News, finding that Pasadena's database was requested by various law enforcement agencies in the summer of 2025. In dozens of those requests, the reason given included FBI or ICE. One specific query on June 9th, 2025, confirmed by the San Bernardino County Sheriff's Department, listed ICE protest as the reason for a search of 830 separate surveillance camera networks in Flock system, including Pasadena's Flock cameras. The search request came on the very same day as a peaceful protest at an ICE facility in San Bernardino. Flock says it had pilot projects with several federal agencies during this time period, including with Customs and Border Protection, but says that all its federal pilot programs ended by August of last year.
1: Yeah, because you don't need to. Right? Because you can just, they'll come to you and go, here, we don't need a warrant. Here, can we have this? See, it is also, there's no transparency. It's, look over here, but we're not doing anything. But, you know, those are the issues that people have, like with the data centers, the fear of, hey, we're only going to do this. And then you find out, well, hold on a second. We've read the contract now and you've already built out 10 times what you said you were going to. Nobody buys it. Nobody does. And, you know, once again, everything is always couched as, oh, it's because of safety, right? It's because, but they're sharing between agencies. Wait, they're setting up a national net. Well, they're not. Are they? Are they? And again, it's whether or not you are going to use it correctly doesn't mean that the powers that be are going to use it correctly. And that's the issue that many, many Americans have with a lot of this stuff.
2: However, according to Pasadena's transparency portal maintained by Flock, it was still sharing its data with a regional intelligence center that facilitates information sharing between local, state, and federal agencies until last month, discontinuing access after NBC News reached out. In emails to NBC News, the city of Pasadena says it's taking a, quote, cautious approach and is working with the city council to identify next steps for its Flock program.
8: Do you feel like Flock has done enough to safeguard their system so that this is not accessed by those federal agencies?
7: I would say no way. I'm trying to, you know, make it appear as if this data is, for example, in California, staying within California. But there's so many other ways that data can get outside.
1: Yes. And I know what some people are thinking. Well, Chad, is again, if you're not doing anything wrong, it's no big deal. What about the speeding cameras? They take a picture of your car and license plate. That's it. Now, share with anybody else. It is a picture. This is AI, and it is following you. It is. It's not, oh, you went 55 in a 40 through a yellow red light. It is not. You're driving down the street, following you, taking a picture. It is. It is all of those things, and it's not whether or not it's a good idea or bad idea. Again, if all of these things were used in the correct way, yeah, we'd have that conversation. But human beings run this, and as we all know, they got their own designs on stuff.
2: In a statement, the Department of Homeland Security says, in part, that it does not maintain a contract with Flock Safety, and that it's, quote, using all lawful tools to remove dangerous criminal illegal aliens from the U.S.
0: Well, I know there's concerns about whether or not this data is being shared with ICE. Flock does not have a relationship with ICE.
2: Flock insists it's strengthened guardrails to secure the data that's being collected and says where it's shared is really up to the local authorities.
1: Do you think that's true? Do you think if the White House said, hey, who are all these people? And we're going to get to that in a second because there's another issue out there. We'd like to know because they're Antifa, they're this, they're that, they're whatever they're looking for. Again, abuse happens because they can't help themselves. The agency's looking for something. We have a right to some form of privacy. And yes, we've given a lot of it away. That being said, do you want to give more of it away? Again, it's not about the technology is a tool. It's how the tool is used. And that's my issue. I think for a lot of people out there, that's their issue.
2: While it may receive information from federal law enforcement, Alameda County insists the data isn't flowing the other way.
10: We have absolutely no external sharing with any federal agencies or immigration. There is no way they could access our data without our knowledge.
11: The three remaining Alameda County supervisors voted yes.
2: In April, Alameda County leaders voted narrowly to extend its Flock contract for several more months, despite concerns from residents.
10: This technology is used specifically related to calls for service, 911 calls for help, and to stop criminals. If we remove this technology, it's going to be a big detriment to public safety.
2: Back in Pasadena.
12: So there is definite benefit to having this technology.
2: The debate over safety and privacy continues as cities confront a new digital age of policing.
1: And the same people out there who, because I've argued on this, the same people out there who say, well, COVID, right? Those of you who, you know, who are willing to surrender your rights for safety, you know, deserve none of them, the old saying. You don't deserve either. That's not really the quote, but you guys get where I'm going with that. Are the same people say, no, we need safety. We need more safety. We need more safety. No, this isn't about you. If you're not doing anything wrong, you shouldn't care. Oh, you should absolutely care. Absolutely care. Because the things that are going on, it's not just here. I want you guys to understand, even now, it's this want to crack down on anything that criticizes government, right or left, because we saw it with the left when Biden first got in there and it really ramped up with them looking, even go back to Obama, right? Was it Rosen from was that who it was? Forgot, from Fox? I mean, some serious questions need to be asked there. Now you've got this guy who's suing DHS because the agents tracked him down for sending a scathing email. Well, did he threaten? No. He exercised his First Amendment right. He wrote to, at the time, Todd Lyons, who was in charge, wrote him on his government email on the 26th. Three paragraphs. No. He compared Lyons to a Nazi, predicted that Lyons would be tormented by his own conscience. But did he do anything? Did he threaten to kill? Did he? No, he didn't. Because if he did, then yes, that's a different story. That's a threat. Criticizing is not a threat. The plaintiff, David Strever, said, look, I exercised my fundamental right to criticize one of the highest ranking law enforcement officers in the United States. They showed up at his house. They showed up at a hotel. This is the stuff where you sit there going, are you kidding me? He says he was taking his 7-year-old daughter on a vacation to a Finnish theme park when the agents visited his home. He and his daughter landed at New York City's JFK International Airport. 2 days later, they made their way to a nearby airport hotel to sleep. That evening, Stever was told by the hotel front desk that a federal agent from the Department of Homeland Security had come to see him and left him a business card. Yeah, that's the stuff, you know? There's the overreach. That's so frustrating. And what are we doing here? And the lawsuits are coming in, and several have joined forces with him, as well as people with Flock. Again, criticizing, we should absolutely be able to do it. Asking serious questions and fighting back against the over-surveillance of us, you betcha. We sit here and criticize the likes of China all the time, like, there is full surveillance system. You don't think we're becoming that? I think we're long past that. Let me know what you think. 323-538-2423 at Chad Benson Show is your X, Insta, all those other things. Speaking of our rights, speaking of us as a nation, 250th birthday celebration just went on. Young Washington, the story of George Washington before he became the general, the president, right? Just a pup. 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
1: As we continue our urban word soccer style, we got several of them based on yesterday's game, which, as we all know, was a stinker.
2: Now it's time for the urban word of the day. The young have a vocabulary all their own, and we break it down for you. It's called the urban word of the day.
1: Yeah, we got several today. Howler is one of them. Howler. That's an embarrassing mistake. Our goalie yesterday made quite the howler, for sure, on that one. And this one, bottling it, or bottle it. If you don't know what bottling it or bottle it is, choke. Think choke. Yesterday, the American team bottled it. They failed under pressure. They had opportunities. They bottled it. They choked. They really just, well, as we said, stunk it up just a little bit. Those are some of your urban words of the day.
2: That was the urban word of the day. Now you know.
1: Always good to know, my friends. Always good to know. A few of you have texted in throughout the day about yesterday. A couple of you said, Chad, thank you so much for, you know, I was kind of getting into soccer, and then I feel like, oh, geez, we suck. We don't suck. We're not there yet. It's okay. It's okay. We're not there yet. We're going to be there. We're not there yet. It's that simple. I mean, they had an opportunity last night to do some stuff. They didn't do it. Okay. It's what it is. You move on. You accept the fact that, as I just said, you bottled it. And yeah, you kind of cracked under pressure. And then we look forward to the future. 323-538-2423 at Chad Benson Show. That is your X, your Insta, and your YouTube. Join us if you can tonight right around 8 o'clock Eastern on the YouTube. Helps us out right here on the Chad Benson Show. Coming up, hour number three of the program. We'll talk a little bit about, last night's failure. And I just talked about the road ahead. Is it really good? Is it not good? Plus, the World Cup's still going on. We got a lot of great games still left. Top of that, our buddy Mike Lyon's going to join the program and talk about Russia, China, Iran, you know, all the things going on. And on top of all of that, a little what's trending happening, Graham Plattner, what will he do, what won't he do? What is Maine's answer to this debacle that is going on, as well as the Democrats? Because guess what? This is on you guys. This is on you. Hour number three, straight ahead. Chad Benson Show.
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4: Strikes against Iran. I'm Lisa Lacera, Fox News. U.S. Central Command says they were launched after Tehran targeted three civilian ships in the Strait of Hormuz.
5: The targets include air defense systems, coastal surveillance systems, and port facilities inside Iran. A senior U.S. official tells Fox News that these strikes are significantly larger than the ones carried out last month and that they're meant to send a signal that attacking commercial shipping is unacceptable.
4: Fox's Christina Coleman. A preliminary hearing today for the man accused of killing Charlie Kirk, focusing on video and photo evidence.
6: Video presented by prosecutors is said to show Tyler Robinson's movement on September 10th last year, prior to Charlie Kirk's assassination. The person is seen walking with a limp and climbing to a rooftop. Robinson's lawyers asked an ex-state investigator about the gun recovered. The witness said it was found in the same wooded area where surveillance video shows Robinson was seen after the deadly shot was fired. Later in the hearing, discussion turned to DNA. An FBI analyst testified, while DNA can be found on evidence, it's not guaranteed the person it matches touched the item.
4: Fox's Gernal Scott. The hearing continues tomorrow. New York City's building department has cleared crews to enter a high-rise building where steel beams buckled earlier today.
7: The fire department was first alerted that the building was at risk after reports of falling bricks. According to the building's department database, the building's owners owe the city $39,000 for 22 violations, mostly involving elevators. Our research shows 13 active violations, one dating back to last August, when a metal panel fell from the 33rd floor and landed on the sidewalk.
4: Fox's CB Cotton in Manhattan. The building is currently being renovated from office space to luxury apartments. 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
19: He's dumbfounded. I'm Jarrett Lewis. Here's what's trending this hour. The Indianapolis City County Council voting down a proposal to have more oversight.

0: It's not safe inside the jail for them. They're understaffed, so there's more prisoners than there is, you know, deputies. Some of them even want to see, you know, better programs for the inmates to help them.
1: In recent months, there have been reports of drug overdoses and attempted escapes inside the jail. 3 years ago, a deputy was killed inside the adult detention center's secure entrance area. Ryan Hedrick, 93 WIBC Mobile News.
2: And it's not as hot this week as what we got to end the month of June, although July will see highs above 90 soon, plus storm chances.
3: With the rain and clouds that we are expecting, temperatures shouldn't be too bad through about Saturday, but as we get into Sunday and into next week, looks like our highs do get back into the upper 80s, maybe even approaching 90.
2: Greg Mello from the National Weather Service says isolated to scattered storm chances return to the state starting as early as Wednesday afternoon. Those will be mainly focused in southern Indiana. I'm Jarrett Lewis on The Level, on the go, and on WIBC.com. The forecast from the American Standard Cooling Weather Center.
4: It'll be a dry start to our Wednesday with partly cloudy skies, a high of 88, and a small chance for an isolated rain shower south of I-70 in the afternoon. Humidity will spike on Thursday, mostly sunny skies, temperatures soaring into the upper 80s for highs. I'm Fox 59 meteorologist Kendall Wilson for 93 WIBC.
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1: We got boat race last night, but don't you fret. Nope, don't fret. Do not fret. First of all, World Cup's not over. Secondly, as we're seeing, future, it's good. It's good. We failed. All right. I'm not going to sugarcoat it. We got boat raced. But that being said,
2: it's time to talk World Cup.
3: Papa! Oh, how about that?
4: Borja Pereira hit by Hamas. Oh, what a goal! What of the greats?
3: Scherer right across to Marco Tardelli.
5: We haven't been able to control the play in midfield the way that Maradona has been able to do. And he's holding England again.
6: Tola Montiel can win the World Cup for Argentina with this kick. Yes!
1: Yeah, we got boat race last night. Not going to pretend that we didn't. Not going to sugarcoat it. But the future is brighter than you think. I thought we were going to go to the quarterfinals. Never thought we were going to really progress past there. I mean, anything is possible. But the reality is we were going to be facing Spain. And by the way, Belgium. Have at them. All right? You guys played a hell of a game last night. Their coach came up and said, right after the game, Flo Balogun, of course, all the hubbub around, you know, him and the red card, came up to him and apologized. And he said, look, it's not your fault. You had nothing to do with this. And he said he's a great young man. And, you know, it's over. Right? We got boat raced. Okay. I'm not freaking out about it. And the reason is because I know where we've been. I know where we've been. Let me tell you where we've been. Our national team used to play exhibitions at high schools. What? Yes. In 1994, do you know how many of our guys were full-time professionals on other teams besides the national team? Not many. Are you ready for this? This is what's crazy. This is what's absolutely crazy. Like I said, I know.

0: know where we have been. Only six players were in Europe or playing professional soccer in any way, shape, or form. And of these, Ernie Stewart, Roy Wegley, Thomas Dooley. All of them were either married to an American or had a service man who was an American who happened to be their father. Wijnaldum playing in a lower division in Germany. Tab Ramos, I think, playing the second or third. John Hark's the only one playing in a top flight division anywhere in England. And, oh, we did have Hugo Perez, who was playing for CD Foss of El Salvador. I don't even know what. And Hugo Clavijo, who was on our national team in the 94 World Cup. Are you ready for this? He played indoor soccer for the St. Louis Ambush. All of the other players, all of them, were actually, technically, they were what they call unattached. Means they had no professional team because we had no league. The United States Soccer Federation set up a residency where they paid them to play for the national team. They gave them some money and some housing and things of that nature. That's where we've been. Where we're going is we're going to win this thing. I never thought we were going to win it this year, but the freak out yesterday and last night, oh God, it's over. Settle down. We're fine. Where we have been to where we are now. Do you have any people over in Europe when I was there? By the way, I was there playing. I'm playing in the reserves for Wickham and Farnborough Town. And it's there was no Americans over there. There was like one or two. Now, hundreds playing in all over Europe, in the top divisions, playing, yes, kids, in the Champions League, playing in the Premier League, playing in the top divisions for the top teams. And then you go and you say, well, what about our kids? Because that's really, when I played, everything I learned was self-taught by just trying to watch as much as I could. These kids had years, decades of advantages of understanding the game. And our MLS academies, good as any other academies globally. They are. They go, they compete, they win. They more than hold their own. So where we're going, we're going to be fine. And when they raided the academies and the youth level, this is where it really got interesting for me. So 18 plus, they still have a bit of an advantage. 15 and 16, no more advantage. We have some of the top academies right now. So everybody settled down. Okay. But there's no doubt that last night was not a good look. Period. Case closed. We self-inflicted absolute embarrassment from the first goal where the ball bounces in the box and our guys go, dude, what do we do with it? And they score to Matt Freese absolutely with the biggest howler so far of the World Cup. That's a mistake. Where he comes out and gets a ball outside of his box as a guy's running through, beats him to it, and then panics and does nothing with it. That was not good. That was embarrassing. But Belgium played a hell of a game. No excuses. We got beat by a better team. We learn and we move on. And there's still plenty of World Cup left. There's Messi still in the tournament. Mbappe still in the tournament. We can go on and on about all the players that are still out there. Lamine Yamal. All of these stars are still in the tournament. And it is going to continue to be great. And as we move closer and closer to the final, the best have risen to the top. And we'll get there. No doubt about that. Speaking of the best rising to the top, Tilly Norwood. You guys remember her? Oh, you don't? Because she's not real, but she kind of wants to be?
1: Hey, Tilly Norwood here. She's the controversial AI actress.
2: They say it's not real, that it's fake.
1: And this morning, she's officially set to star in her first feature film. The movie, called Misaligned, is set to take place in the so-called Tillyverse, according to Particle 6, the studio that created Tilly Norwood. The movie will be a coming-of-age story about a girl AI bot. When the AI actress was first announced last year, it sparked widespread backlash. Emily Blunt calling it terrifying in an interview with Variety in September and adding, please stop taking away our human connection. SAG-AFTRA, the union representing actors, blasting its creation, saying they're opposed to the replacement of human performers by synthetics.
0: Yeah. But it's here, so it's the future. And the future is now-ish. Is it ready for 100% prime time? No. Will it be? Oh, yeah, sooner rather than later. And it's weird because Hollywood doesn't really know what to do. They're like, we should, but then we shouldn't, but then we want to, but we can't tell anybody, but then we shouldn't because, and then, oh, I get it. I mean, I think we all get it. It's, we don't know what to do with it, and should we be scared? Shouldn't we be scared? Or is there opportunity here? Of course there's opportunity.
1: Tilly's founder, Aline Vandervelden, telling us she doesn't see it that way.
3: How is this not taking work away from professional actors?
4: Because we would never be making a feature film. So we would never have been casting.
3: There are people, though, who say it's just the tipping point. And if this works, then what's next?
4: I don't disagree with any of that, right? I do think a lot of films will be made using AI, but I don't think it will stop live action at all.
0: No, it's not. And it's going to make live action, and I've said this, it's going to make live action have the opportunity to infuse the two, which is going to be awesome. Is it going to take some gigs away? Yes, probably. But will it add new gigs? Absolutely, I think it will. And it'll also give people who don't have the opportunities to go to Hollywood and make a big budget movie, even though they have something in their mind that could be the next Batman or Superman, the opportunity to compete. And as we've seen with Obsession, even though it's live action, when given the opportunity, it's amazing what people can do.
1: It comes as some in Hollywood are beginning to embrace the technology. From Matthew McConaughey, who licenses voice for AI-generated bilingual content with 11 Labs, where he's also an investor.
5: Con mi permiso, 11 Labs trabajó conmigo para traducir mi voz.
1: To the late Val Kilmer, who's soon set to return to the big screen as an AI recreation in the upcoming movie As Deep as the Grave.
6: Don't fear the dead, and don't fear me.
1: Kilmer's daughter recently telling Today that her father wanted to do this to help set a precedent.
7: My dad was very passionate. This is the time before these laws are written to make sure that there's a structure for compensation.
1: As for Tilly Norwood, whether or not audiences want a fully AI-generated film remains to be seen.
8: I think it'll depend on whether the product is good.
0: Always. And we've seen that. We talked about it yesterday with the whole thing with Supergirl, you know. If the product's good, people are going to show up. If the product's not good, they're not going to show up. Doesn't matter what it is, how much money you spend. And this, if you go online, you scroll through, and you see those micro dramas and stuff like that, many of them now are AI. And you know who's eating it up? Everybody, especially a younger generation. So while our generation doesn't want to see human beings go away, at the same time, the younger generation is okay with it. So this will be interesting. Speaking of movies, Angel Studios, kids. You guys know about Angel Studios. Incredible. Amazing. Right now, they got an opportunity for you to see live action, folks. The likes of Andy Serkis, Ben Kingsley, and Kelsey Grammer in Young Washington. This is before he became general and president. All right. This focuses on his, you know, 19, 20 year old. He faced failure, danger, defining moments that would do what? Shape the guy that would become the general, become the president. 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It's incredible. 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Coming up, little What's Trending straight ahead, Chad Benson Show. Wall Street is focused on the next earnings report. 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
1: All right, let's find out what's trending on the old interwebs. On this most festive of Tuesdays. Yeah, still singing, boys and girls. We're going to start with the magical world of Yahoo. Travis Kelce, Taylor Swift. Where are the wedding photos? People are asking. Who are the people? Don't know them. Not my people. Prince Harry, U.S. men's national team, World Cup. We were eliminated. We've talked about it. Christopher Nolan's The Odyssey premiered. How good is it? I don't know. If it's anything like Christopher Nolan's other movies, it could be amazing, or it could be you walk out and go, what the hell was that? Microsoft cutting 4,800 jobs in the latest round of layoffs. Georgia sheriff warns camera vandals face felony charges, and these are more of the flock cameras we've talked about. Almost said candles, but that's not what those are. Over to Google, number one trending thing, U.S. men's national team, U.S. Belgium, Estadio Unidos Belga. That's Spanish for you out there. Super El Nino is also trending. Yeah, Super El Nino. Trump accounts trending. David Strever, ICE email lawsuit. Very interesting about that. We'll try to get into it maybe a little bit later, if not tomorrow. And finally, over to X, All World Cup. What? Belgium, FIFA, Pulisic, Balogun, World Cup, Tim Ream, England, Team USA, Norway, Maine, Plattner, Candice, Soccer, Susan Collins, Patriot Front. 323-538-2423 at Chad Benson Show. It is your X, your Insta, your YouTube, which we will be live tonight, your Facebook and everything else. We love hearing from each and every one of you right here on The Chad Benson Show. Mitch McConnell. Chad, are you going to say something? Yes, Mitch. Are you alive? Are you not alive? We don't know. 3 weeks in the hospital. Where are you, Mitch? Ken Paxton trending as well. James Tallarico also trending. One of the other things trending is NATO. Is NATO going to get a new look? We're going to talk to Mike Lyons, our military analyst, coming up in a little bit about NATO, among other things. But Trump, NATO, let's be honest, at times it's been a little touchy.
2: The administration is really framing this as a chance for a rebranding of NATO, in a sense, kind of this NATO 3.0, as they're calling it. They're really trying to focus this summit on the idea that they want European countries to play a bigger role in the defense of the European continent. The U.S. ambassador to NATO, Matt Whitaker, said last week, they remain a proud NATO member, but we have responsibilities elsewhere in the world as the world's only superpower.
1: Plus, we're attacking other places, and we need to make sure that our stuff's elsewhere. No, I mean, all kidding aside, NATO should have been doing this. One of the great things that I've enjoyed Trump doing is pushing NATO. Hey, guys, it can't be all us to do everything. Everybody enjoys your health care there? That's great. You know what you're not enjoying? The giant receipt that we have for our protection of you. So it'll be interesting to see what comes of it. We're going to talk to Mike Lyons coming up a little bit about that, as well as Ukraine and obviously Iran and a bunch of other things. Reach out to us across all of our social media. Mike Lyons, our military analyst, he joins the program straight ahead. Chad Benson Show.
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1: That time of the week to talk to our good buddy, Mike Lyons, military analyst. Best damn military analyst in business, retired major in the Army. We talk about all things military when it comes to what's going on globally. First and foremost, big day for NATO and, you know, Trump. Let's be honest, Mike, Trump has not always been a big fan of NATO, and there have been issues with NATO, no doubt in the past, not spending what they were supposed to. What do you think is going to happen here? Is there going to be a reset, a rebranding, or is this just a continuation of much of the same when it comes to Trump and NATO?
2: Now, Trump and NATO has always been a challenge in, on NATO's side, but all Trump is trying to get NATO is to be more responsible and spend the percentage of their GDP, and fortunately, he couches it as they have to write a check to the United States. It's really not the case. But he's definitely taken NATO, both in his first term and then in this term, to a place where they're more responsible about their defense. And I think that's the key here. You've got some, I'll call NATO whisperers, and Marco Rubio, for example, I think he recognizes the importance of it. I'm not sure the Secretary of Defense, Secretary Hegseth is as positive. He wants to play more like Trump on the hardball side, but the reality of the situation is, you know, NATO has kept the peace there over 80 years, since 1945, since the end of the Second World War, and it needs to be, you know, obviously fixed in some ways, but I think that the Trump, his instinct was correct, became more accountable to NATO, and I think you'll see some kind of, you know, victory lap that Trump will take when this summit's over.
1: What would you like to see done with NATO?
2: Well, you know, we got here by, you know, evolution, not by design. I never wanted to see the 30 plus nations in there. I think you can't have NATO to be everybody except Russia. That's how the First World War started, when it came down to these alliances. There has to be much better accountability with regard to each other in military, from a military perspective, and training up on the military and the spend that takes place there. And fortunately, you know, old line NATO countries like Germany and like England have allowed their militaries to deteriorate to such a point where I think the self-actualization now is recognizing that they have to do something. You know, they have allowed the immigrants, they've allowed Europe to become this, you know, this place where it's almost unrecognizable right now. And I think in some ways they've caught it. NATO has a real important aspect of it. Germany needs to pivot, for example, away from some of the social programs and get back to where it can to at least provide some level of defense for itself. But NATO could be the model for future geographically based organizations. I think a NATO, for example, in the Middle East would be a great idea, as all those countries are looking to tie together their national securities.
1: Talking to my clients, our military analysts, we talk about all things military and the global conflicts that are going on. China tested a ballistic missile. There, people are worried, you know, obviously in the region. I think they see a lot of what's going on. I think a lot of people are worried, would America do anything if China decided to flex its muscles? What would be the, you know, what would China gain from some of this stuff? Because you and I have talked about, they may not gain a lot. But Xi wants to see stuff done in his timeline, which is kind of an odd thing. What do you think of the ballistic missile test?
2: Yeah, no, so China is still, as you projected forward from years ago, we thought 27, 28 would be the time that China would decide to potentially move on Taiwan. We were trying to pivot to the Pacific. We still, you know, can't get there with what's happened in Iran and Ukraine. In the good old days, we were able to fight what we said was a two-front war. And now it's just not really feasible because of the net amount of naval assets that we've allocated to the Middle East, and then also our ballistic and air defense capabilities that are being sent to Ukraine. China, to me, once they show this kind of aggression, that means that they're, you know, kind of moving forward with their plan, whatever that plan is, as they have ballistic missile capability that is very difficult for us to defend against. I think, you know, this is where AI, this is where the Anduril's of the world, the U.S. defense contractors are trying to leapfrog the technology, and they're trying to get well out in front and be as imaginative as what the Chinese are doing when it comes to their ballistic missiles, when it comes also to our response to that. So, you know, China continues to move forward. They, from a military perspective, they maintain mass, they maintain it on the sea. But whether they're going to use it or not so remains to be seen.
1: How are they, you know, we talk about our AI, we talk about our drone capability, we've seen what's going on in Ukraine, we'll get to that in a minute. How are they shaping up? Because for a while, it seemed like we're hyper-focused on the military side, which is great, totally understand that. At the same time, they are very much focused on what it can do for their society to a certain extent, because they don't want it to take over their society, where then you've got billions of people who are unemployed, because that never works out well. But on the military side, how are they?
2: You know, there's two schools of thought. There's some that think that they're just a paper tiger, haven't fought in a war since 1979. Their generals have no idea, you know, how to think strategically and how to, move large scale units and how to fight at scale. And we know that the United States is really good at that. We're really good at combined arms. We're really good at syncing, the communications with the artillery, with the infantry, with, you know, when things go from a conflict perspective. And, especially any of the strategic weapons. So my suspicion is that the Chinese would fight initially on a linearly basis. They would fight, you know, kind of like the Russians have tried to fight in Ukraine, one major aspect and then followed by the next, as opposed to trying to combine them. And that's it's just based on experience. But then there are the others that say, well, I don't have to worry about it because they just have so many people. They would throw people at the problem. They would just throw massive ships at the problem. So from the principle of war, from a mass perspective, the Chinese, you know, have that in spades over most of their adversaries there. We do know that the allies, so to speak, the Pacific Rim allies in the South Koreans, the Japanese, the Australians, and the United States, they practice together. They do have lots of military capabilities. That's what it would be. It would be 4-on-1 against the Chinese. And the question is whether the Chinese have a reason to fight and whether or not they have a reason to deploy like they can.
1: Talking to my clients, our military analysts, let's move over to Russia. First of all, man, the Pooter, like that guy, he is just, 800 now personal bodyguard that are protecting him. I think he feels like the coup is near, my friend, or something could happen with him.
2: Yeah. You know, I saw this another crazy stat we were talking about last week. Almost 1,400 Russian casualties per square kilometer last month. I mean, this is just not sustainable. The catastrophic losses that the result of the Russian military is just incredible. I mean, there's no offensive now. That's collapsed on the ground. It's its own attrition that it's kind of eaten from within. You watch these videos on YouTube. It's, you know, drone, literally drones hunting down individual Russian soldiers at a time. It's crazy that the Russians have allowed this to happen. So I think that, yeah, there could be some, it could be finally this internal collapse that might take place, with all the bodyguards he has around him. But Ukraine continues to hammer away. I saw another stat about once every 52 seconds there, Ukraine is striking a Russian target somewhere. So the offensive operation has collapsed. Crimea looks like it's been completely isolated from a military perspective. That was always what this was about, because it was the jewel of the Black Sea fleet that the Russians had there. That's gone now. And top to bottom, Russian is just losing at this point.
1: Is there a fear that out of desperation, you know, because they're monitoring, as they say, they're monitoring what's going on with NATO and Turkey and all this stuff. But is there a fear that his anger, his frustration, his fear is going to get the best of him and he's going to do something ridiculous, whether it is attack Poland or drop something that there's no return from?
2: Yeah, I think that, you know, great question. I think that this is where having a guy like Trump as the president on our side will be helpful to make sure that doesn't happen, because Trump's going to try to find some kind of olive branch for him still. He'll try to still find an escape hatch. That's the old Sun Tzu, you know, golden bridge. You know, we talked about it in Iran. We talked about it here, because that doesn't do the world any good that he gets so backed into a corner. Again, that's how, you know, the First World War ends and the Second World War starts. We create this monster in Hitler. So I think Trump recognizes that, and I think Trump is going to look for some kind of, you know, deal where I think initially when they were talking Donetsk, for example, that piece of the one part of Ukraine instead of the four oblocks there, there's one that gets, you know, taken in and put clearly on the Russian side. So he has some level of victory, and he'll look for that golden bridge. He'll look for the same escape hatch that he's tried to give the Iranians at some point. And some people will look at that as a sign of weakness, but that's actually part of Sun Tzu and part of overall strategy. You can't take an enemy and put them so far behind that their resulting action is doing something like sending a nuclear weapon towards Ukraine or something like that.
1: What about Ukraine in this? I mean, they have shown the world, hey, drones, robots, this stuff is it's not the future, it's today. But they're still getting bombarded, but they're pushing back. And, you know, Zelensky went from, you know, he was a pain in everybody's butt to kind of like this weird anti-hero.
2: Yeah, Ukraine now is the center of gravity for any kind of forward-thinking military operations on the strategic level, the tactical level, and everything that they have going on. In fact, once this conflict is officially over, you're going to see Ukraine be one of the, you know, a military that could defeat the Germans and the British. If they decided to, you know, if they decided to look east, they would be much more formidable than the Russians. You're going to see them, they're making more of an argument. Again, I was against this initially, but they're just making much more of an argument to be part of NATO, and it would be actually in NATO's best interest to do that because of the amount of knowledge and technology that they would bring to the alliance. It would be probably, you know, that the kind of that last shoe to fall when it came about not having Russia there, because we're out of countries now that really could join NATO. But I think they've earned the right at this point, and I think it would be in NATO's best interest to probably take a hard look at it.
1: It'd always be funny, make Russia join NATO so that way you guys can't attack anybody, or we'll attack you and you'll have to attack yourself.
2: Yeah. Well, you know, in some ways, it'd be in the perfect world, we don't have, you know, need a NATO. I mean, right, everybody's economies are tied together, but we all know that that's not reality either. So,
1: talking to Mike Lyons, our military analyst. All right, Mike, let's jump over to obviously Iran, the Middle East. Nothing. It's really weird. The last 10, 12, we got this kind of memorandum of understanding. There was some kerfuffling going on, but now it's been super quiet everywhere.
2: You know, so I think they're talking about the MOU, and I think that from what I'm seeing are a couple things like, you know, what's the deal with the highly enriched uranium? Where is that? It looks like the IAEA doesn't know where it is either, and I think that seems to be that the Iranians are not looking to let those inspectors in and try to find it. You know, we still haven't accounted for that material, so that to me is one of the red flags. We still know that the straits are not fully open. The Iranians are potentially looking for fees, and you know, the president seems to be whipsawing back and forth about, you know, starting the conflict over again. I could tell you this, the military right now is in its summer cycle, trying to take a breather here, as we're keeping some of those troops on station there for a lot longer than we had before, and so, you know, at some point we're going to run out, and I think that you know, of morale, well, I'll say, but you know, that they're going to have to be moved and positioned out of there, and other troops brought in coming from the United States. I think the last thing is that you know, again, Iran is just trying to wait the clock out and just trying to figure out this conflict between the price of oil, the price of crude, and seeing if it's going to hurt the president or not. It doesn't look like it has. The price of crude has come down. The president looks like he's surviving right now at the gas pumps, and that's why I think he hasn't started the military conflict again.
1: Well, it also helps, too, that he told the Iranians, hey, you guys can flood the world with your oil as well.
2: Yeah.
1: You know, and you're like, did we reward them? I feel like at the end of the day, if this just stopped now, that Iran has come out of this better than we have.
2: Yeah, I wouldn't go there only because of their industry has been crushed, their military has been crushed. They've got a hard reset. The issue is, how are they going to recover from it? You know, the MOU doesn't allow us to keep the Chinese out, for example, and keep other nations out, because just like we would, you know, the democratic countries and capitalistic countries would want to go in and help rebuild. Well, so the Chinese and the Russians and everybody else, because they want money out of it as well. You know, what's the deadline? Is it 15 August, right, where this whole MOU has got to be ratified by? You know, that clock is ticking, and doesn't look like any of those important issues are really been settled. So from my perspective, the president is going to, you know, look to gain another victory, let's call it, by then, and the most important thing is keeping these other adversaries out of the situation and keeping Iran at bay.
1: It's going to be interesting, no doubt about that. His name is Mike Lyons, our military analyst, retired major. Appreciate you coming on, brother. Hope all is well with you, and we'll talk to you next week.
2: Thanks, Chad. Look forward to it.
1: We're going to wrap it up straight ahead. Mike has been following along with the World Cup, asking me questions. And before we came on the air, we chatted a bit about the World Cup, what happened last night. I just told him, look, we got thumped by a better team. We made a lot of mistakes. We went out with a whimper rather than a bang. It is what it is. Time to move on. The future is more than bright. And our young kids coming up are amazing. 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That is your X, your Insta, your YouTube, and everything else. We're going to wrap it up on this Tuesday straight ahead. 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
1: I won't sugarcoat it. We got boat raced yesterday. We did. We got boat raced as we wrap up today's show. I'm not going to sugarcoat it. Here's what I will tell you. I didn't expect us to win it. I didn't. I expected us to get to the quarterfinals. We didn't. But as I've been saying throughout the day, for some of you who are like, I can't believe this has happened. Man, how much has it set us back? Set us back. We talked about it earlier. 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In 1994, a vast majority of our team played for the national team. They had no other professional options. One of our players played indoor soccer and for the national team. So we have come a long way. So to think that this has ended us is wrong. I'm telling you guys, and we're going to take a deeper dive tonight on the old YouTube. If you have a chance, check us out. 323-538-2423 at Chad Benson Show is your X, your Insta, your YouTube, your Facebook, and all of the other things. Again, check us out tonight right around 8 o'clock Eastern on YouTube. It'll help us out right here on the Chad Benson Show. Another solid show today. Let's see here. We talked World Cup. We talked communism, socialism, Graham Plattner, which is just insane. We talked to our good buddy Mike Lyons, military analyst, talk about all things, including what's going on with NATO, which is still a big deal, right? We still got to pay attention to that stuff. Plus, we talked about a lot of other things, including those flock cameras, which was very interesting. You guys have a blessed and amazing rest of your day.
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8: Launching new strikes against Iran. I'm Lisa Lacerra, Fox News. Central Command says the strikes began hours after Tehran targeted three civilian ships in the Strait of Hormuz.
9: Now, we don't have an official word yet from CENTCOM on how many strikes are happening, but our indications that this is quite large and a number of different targets across southern Iran are in play. How the Iranians are eventually going to respond is a big question here, but this will also dominate the president's time while he is meeting with dozens of world leaders here at NATO.
8: Fox's Mark Meredith in Ankara, Turkey. The next round of meetings of NATO leadership to begin just hours from now. Earlier, President Trump announced the U.S. would lift sanctions on Turkey that were imposed after the country bought a missile defense system from Russia that could ease Turkey's reentry into the U.S. F-35 fighter jet program. One of the biggest supporters of Maine Democratic Senate candidate Graham Plattner, Vermont Senator Bernie Sanders, calling for him to drop out after an ex-girlfriend of Plattner accused him of sexual assault.
10: She's accusing him of raping her back in 2021. She tells CNN he forced himself on her inside of her home in Maine, despite telling him to stop.
8: Fox's Alexis McAdams. Plattner denies the allegations. If Plattner drops out by next Monday, Democrats have until July 27th to choose a new candidate to face Republican Senator Susan Collins in November. A court appearance for Jose Medina, who's accused of shooting college student Sheridan Gorman to death when she and her friends were in a park.
11: Investigators say Sheridan and her friends went out to a beach park late at night in March, trying to see the northern lights. That's when prosecutors believe Medina shot her while she was running for her life. Medina's next court date is now scheduled for July 27th.
8: Fox's Natalie Chuck in Chicago. Jose Medina has pled not guilty. A federal judge has ruled the Justice Department cannot have access to personal information for every person who worked during the 2020 election in Georgia. 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
12: It's a substantial increase. I'm Jarrett Lewis. Here's what's trending this hour. Marion County residents should expect to pay at least $100 more next year to register your car or truck. This after the Indianapolis City County Council voted Monday night to raise what's known as the wheel tax. Councilor Brian Mowry opposed the idea.
13: We have a lot of folks that are on fixed incomes, especially the elderly community that can't necessarily afford an extra $100. I cannot support a proposal that's going to be such a tremendous increase and something that's going to take such a negative effect on so many people.
12: The changes take effect January 1st next year. It's expected to generate about $356 million over the next 5 years in order to pay for road improvements across the county. It's possible that Indiana could be getting some storms soon.
14: So there is a low chance for severe weather, low in threat, as we get towards our more active pattern late Thursday through Saturday, but really the focus will be for heavy rainfall potential.
12: Greg Mello at the National Weather Service says, along with that, be aware of damaging wind gusts and hotter temperatures. And 30 years ago, country music singer Garth Brooks started what would become the largest concert tour on the planet. Now he's bringing it all back. John Herrick has the details.
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16: 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Tickets go on sale Friday, July 17th at 10 a.m., and all the tickets are priced at $154. Brooks says he's doing this to honor the Drum Pod Tour, which started in 1996. John Herrick, 93 WIBC Mobile News.
12: 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Here's the forecast from the American Standard Cooling Weather Center.
17: It'll be a dry start to our Wednesday with partly cloudy skies, a high of 88, and a small chance.

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2: I hate influencers so bad. You can't go to a restaurant without someone getting out their ring light. And now you can't even just walk down the street in Midtown without somebody climbing up on a damn building. Look, if Clarence Thomas is mad, I think that you all are justified in getting angry, too. I'm tired of people trying to drive the car and tell you what to be angry about or not angry about.
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4: So I saw the play. And I'm a person that loves sports and was a good athlete. And I understand sports really well, really well. And that wasn't a foul. That wasn't even an infraction. That was two guys running full speed that happened to crash into each other. Like, you can't take your foot and properly place it on somebody else's foot when you're going, no, these were two great athletes that got tangled up. And this referee, who is a little bit suspect, if you check his past. I don't want to say that because I don't like to create controversy, but very suspect. If you'd like, I'll provide you with the past. He made a call that nobody could believe. You know, even people on the other side, they say, "Oh, we got lucky! Wow, that's." And it's very interesting. They say they don't show them in slow motion. And I never realized that. I never heard of that before. That they're not allowed to review in slow motion because it's so different. Because you'll take one little quarter of a second and you'll see that a hand is touching a neck or you'll see something. Whereas when you see it in fast motion, it will look like two guys collided, which is really what happened. They got sort of entangled. He didn't do anything wrong. And he's our best player or one of our best players. A very... And he gave him a red card. I didn't know what that meant. I didn't think it meant much. Then I started hearing that that means he can't play in the next game, at least in the next game. I said, boy, that's a big, you know, if it happened to another player, it would have been unfair. But when they take your best player or just about, they have some great players, but, and they say you can't play. That's very unfair. That's, you know, it's one thing to penalize somebody for the game. How do you penalize them for a game that hasn't been played yet? It's very unfair. You can't do that. So, yes, I asked for a review by FIFA. I spoke to a man who's highly respected, and by the way, whose level of respect has gone up tenfold. And he was good before this started.
2: But, I like that we just told,
4: you know, he really America's pushed it dad, in this country. I'm the one that
2: we were mad about a call. It was not a call in football. Sorry, soccer. I'm going to go with the old English pronunciation. Did we decide that already?
5: Yep.
2: I felt like we had that. Yeah, we did have that conversation. We were going with the old English pronunciation of all of this.
5: Soccer.
2: It's soccer. It's what we're doing. And if the English didn't like it, they should have started it. Just where I'm at today. Hi, Dana Lash with you. I got a number of things to start. Where do I even start with today? Because we got a lot of stuff going down. We got trials happening, and then we have the World Cup last night, and of course the great

0: Platinum. Platinum. I'm sorry, but it gets grosser. It's like the never-ending sequel. It just continues to get grosser and grosser. And so we got to update you about that. And then there's a lot of stuff that we got to go over to get you set for the week. So hi, it's your lovable hostess, Dana Lash. Welcome to the radio program. You can watch the simulcast on anything but Rumble because it's garbage. And I don't care. I'll say it a million times. It is. And it's absolute garbage. So do I really want to do this to you? Do I really want to start out with Grand Platner today? Is that how we're going to start the week? Might as well. Good grief. Might as well start it like that. I'm sorry to everybody. All right. So the guy, how do we do this, that had the Nazi tattoo, the guy that had some, as I look at my notes, let's just put it, he had the Nazi tattoo. He repeatedly lied about the Nazi tattoo. The guy who was like, if you break into my house, I hope you do, I'm going to rape you. And then he bragged about raping random people, like girls and men, boys and girls. He said that he liked to have solo romantical times. I hate everything right now. In the Port-a-John. That's a whole other topic. I could spend a whole segment on that.
1: Don't.
0: I'm not, but I'm just saying for cleanliness. I don't even like to eat at buffets. And this guy's like, I don't even like to wear bowling shoes. And this guy's like, I like to tube in it in a Port-a-John because the chemical smell is attractive. I didn't say these things. He said these things. Don't get mad at me. He praised Islamic terrorists, repeatedly said he's a communist, like all the time. He said, he just bragged about being a communist constantly. And then we've got, oh, by the way, he also joined an app. Almost forgot about this one. It's a weirdo app that predators use, I can say, yeah, predators, like he got on this app that predators use to groom minors. Oh, what else? Oh my gosh, all the sexual assault allegations. And then he spent his entire short marriage life sexting with numerous other women. And then apparently he raped a chick. And the only time that the media decided that they were going to pay attention is when it came out that she was a Democrat. They're like, hey, he's out there raping Republicans, whatever. Wait a minute, he raped a Democrat? And then now it became a big thing. So that's where we're at right now with Graham Platner. He had how many endorsements? He had Rocana who went out there. Rocana. They were double-checking with Graham Platner because there were at least three separate times they asked him. They're like, okay, so nothing else is coming out, right? Everything's out about you? And he's like, yeah, everything's out. And then, what is it? Another sexual assault accusation. And he's like, no, I'm for sure everything's out now. And then the tube in it in the Port-a-John. He's like, no, for real though now, everything's out. And then this chick comes out and says, yeah, it's not all out. He raped me. He was drunk. He wouldn't take no for an answer. And she went on camera with her name and everything. I mean, I think she's just as believable as all of the other ones. I'm not a Democrat, so I'm not one of those women who's like, well, I don't know. It's only believable if she thinks like me. It's not really rape, I guess, unless they vote like you do. I mean, we don't do that. So she came forward with these accusations. So Politico had the story first, breaking over the weekend. She said that he entered her home one night. This was back in 2021. Her door wasn't locked. He entered her home. She was like, because she had texted him like an hour or so earlier, I don't ever want to see you again. We're done. Don't come over. And she said that he came inside the house and she said no. And she kept repeatedly telling him no, and he just didn't listen. He just said whatever. So she said that she realized And what she told Politico, she said, quote, I am in a situation where there's no consent here. So that's how she put it. She said they connected on Bumble in 2019. They had an on-again, off-again relationship. And he came into her house, came up the stairs, and basically attacked her on the couch. And she repeatedly said no. She said that he seemed, quote, almost blackout drunk. And that she said he wasn't listening to her. He wasn't hearing her. And she said, quote, I don't think I was safe to physically fight back. She said, I felt complying for my safety was the least worst option. Oof. Now, she was very briefly mentioned, this girlfriend, this ex-girlfriend, in that New York Times story that ran about Plattner last month. But they didn't mention her sexual assault accusation in that piece. And when she was asked by CNN whether or not she considers that rape, that, and she told them, quote, by definition, yes, absolutely, yes. Now, here's where it gets crazy, because I think a lot of people were wondering, why is this? Why was it just sort of glossed over? Here's the Politico piece. It wasn't that it was glossed over. I don't know if it was necessarily the media that just didn't want to report on it, but here's the Politico part of it. Because they were also talking about his other ex-girlfriend, Lindsay Fifield. And this is where I'm going to bring it all together. She said, this last ex-girlfriend said she was torn over coming forward in part because she agrees with Plattner politically, saying, quote, one of the reasons I didn't come forward sooner was the huge moral conflict that I had between supporting his politics but not supporting him as a person, she said. Verbatim. I just want the truth out there, she adds. I just want people to have a whole scope of who he is as a person. So is she a Nazi commie too when she says she supports his policies? I'm just curious. One of the things that the left does famously is they will excuse content competency or incompetency, and they will excuse misconduct. Whereas Republicans will rip each other apart over it. So I'm just shocked at this, because if you're a rapist, you're a rapist. I don't care if you vote the way that I do. There's certain things that, you know, if you're a rapist, if you're a gun grabber, there's certain things that those are lines I don't cross. And I mean, I'm not really shocked by this. Does it shock you, Kane? I'm not really shocked by this.
1: Not at all.
0: They will literally sacrifice themselves to protect access to power. That is insane to me. You wouldn't think, I don't want him to do this to anybody else. Now, I don't believe that she put herself in that position at all whatsoever. I don't know why in the world she feels as though, what kind of psychological makeup is it to believe that it's worth you suffering such an offense? Because you want to advance your politics. Like, who the hell convinced you that this was acceptable? That's just stunning to me. We're going to come back to this, because some of the other things that I have on deck for you today, goodness, our World Cup, we're out. I kind of knew it was coming. I mean, it was 4-1. I mean, we knew. I think it would have been worse without one of our top scorers, probably. But we're going to talk about how America's dad intervened, and some of Europe, not all, and a bunch of leftists are really upset over that. We've got that also. Zoe Mandani's wife, do you know that she entirely avoided Independence Day celebrations? You're the wife of the mayor of the largest city in the United States, and you skip out on 4th of July Independence Day celebrations? Of course she did. She went off for a spiritual wellness retreat in Spain. So we're going to dive into that as well. We've got a lot, because In addition to all of that, we got some of the latest Law and Order. And what is going on with Mitch McConnell? Have you guys been hearing about this? Reportedly brain dead. And his wife is going to meet with like a Chinese. VP? Yeah, VP. We got questions about this. So we got a lot of stuff to unpack as we move. The folks who help make the program possible. The partners over at Byrna. I've told you guys a million times, I have no problem, I'll say it again, I have no problem throwing lead down range and using lethal force to protect myself. Absolutely none at all. Sleep like a sweet little baby on my giant fluffy bed. I don't care. But here's the thing. You realize that sometimes your rights are abridged, not by your choice, but by the choices of people who own private property or municipal restrictions. So if you're navigating restrictions such as this, you need to be able to have a workaround. And that's how Byrna fits in. They have other models, but I don't care about any of them, except for the CL, compact launcher, because that's what we're talking about for this purpose. It's roughly the size of an iPhone, and it shoots chemical irritant projectiles that can deter threats from up to 60 feet away. Now, if you compare that to an average stun gun or a taser, you got one or two rounds. But with this, you have a 15-round shot capacity per cartridge. It's very easy to use. There's no recoil. 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
18: And now, all of the news you would probably miss. It's time for Dana's Quick Five.
0: All right, so the Supreme Court sides with Texas on age verification and parental consent for certain app usage. So that's, also, we're going to dive into this story here coming up, but listen to this. So Biden's illegal immigration surge, how much of an increase do you think that contributed to home prices? You're going to be shocked, because per Wall Street Journal and New York Post, it was a 30% increase in home prices, 20% increase in rents. That's according to a new paper issued by the federal government. Thanks, Bidenomics. We're going to dive into that. AI acting. Now, apparently, there is a new movie that has a debut AI actor. You don't like that, Kane?
19: No, I'm fine.
0: Can these actors, how is that going to work when award season comes around?
19: All I know is that Hollywood set a pretty low bar over the last few years. I think this AI acting will probably be welcomed because we haven't really gotten anything superior out of Hollywood in quite a while.
0: I don't even want to say the actor's name because it's not a real person. Australian Prime Minister Anthony Albanese made remarks about the Prime Minister of Japan, a female, about her rack.
19: Oh, boy.
0: Not even kidding you. Of course he did that. This story per Daily Mail, which is the slowest loading website on God's green earth. He apparently is accused of making disrespectful remarks. He was talking about her gift of royal melons that were presented during a visit to Australia. Probably the only melons that this cuck is ever going to get near, but that's okay. Look, I turn about to fair play. I'm just saying, right? And the Tate brothers apparently made millions, according to new headlines, from prostituting a teen through a webcam sex business. Because, they have ongoing trials because there's all kinds of shenanigans that are not apparently legal per reports. They have a ton of new charges. Here's the thing. If you don't brag about doing this stuff on camera, it's really harder to charge you. It's crazy how that works. If you don't brag about this stuff, prostituting chicks out on webcams on camera, it's hard to charge you for that. 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
1: I got to tell you guys about this crazy story regarding Mitch McConnell. And I mean, I literally have friends that are writing pieces about this right now. So apparently the report is that this is circulating the Webernets. They're saying that he's been hospitalized since June 14th, I think, right? So he's been hospitalized for a little bit. And I think that they are trying to figure out, you know, like, what's happening here? What's, you know, obviously, like, what in the world? Forgive me for a minute. I'm trying to deal with getting this back on my screen. June 14th. That's a long time. No word from family. No word from, I mean, there hasn't been an update that I don't think any of us have seen, right? Nobody has seen an update. So June 14th. Apparently, and that was according to a couple of different sources, CNN, Associated Press, all of that. Now, his wife, Elaine Chao, met with China's VP on June 17th. And some of the official updates are saying that, well, he's recovering, he's working on Senate matters, because some people have been saying that he's brain dead. I'm made of questions right now. Elaine, I don't think that Elaine Chao, just by nature of her being of Chinese descent, necessarily is a CCP operative, but it doesn't help matters when there's not a lot of transparency. I don't know how many times we got to say this. When there's not a lot of transparency, guess what? People are going to speculate, and then the speculation starts taking off wildly. Like, for instance, all the FUDs that are out there talking about 30-06 and sounding like Moms Demand members that know absolutely bunk all about ballistics. Some of the craziest things I've ever seen. I don't want to spend an inordinate amount of time on what I think is a topic for mental abortionists, but there's some fuddery afoot. So I guess, what is it, the theory that these FUDs, and by the way, I know for a fact that some of the loudest people about this don't even own guns. I know for a fact that they don't, because they've literally told me. I've literally heard it from their own mouths in front of people. So I know for a fact that some of these people have never, ever fired a gun. Like Gal Sharpton doesn't even own a gun. She's never fired a gun in her life. And they're sitting here trying to be experts, ballistics, share their ballistics expertise about 30-06. I mean, I've hunted and I shoot and I, you know, head to the range regularly. I'm not a ballistics expert, but I'm also not a retard. And I also don't believe that, you know, a 30-06, oh my gosh, they were taking his head off. No, that's literally not the case in every situation. Talking about the assassination of Charlie Kirk, because now day one of his trial is underway. And started this week, and the parents and his widow have been in the same courtroom as his killer. But the 30-06 that was used, there are so many instances. I mean, I think that one of the examples that was going around social media was that of Martin Luther King Jr. and the 30-06 that was used, and it did not take his head off, and he was shot on the second floor balcony of Lorraine Motel in Memphis, Tennessee. I can't remember how many yards it was out, but there's a lot of things that play into this in terms of velocity and energy and gravity. And this idea that a 30-06 is going to take somebody's head off is the same type of like cinema magic belief that compels people to think that putting a suppressor on a pistol makes it sound like a little Jetson laser gun. Pew, pew, like in John Wick. That's idiocy. This is FUD nonsense. Stop it. I mean, goodness, the reality, the physical reality is a hell of a lot different than the fiction part of this. Very different. I mean, the velocity, I mean, yes, you do have greater velocity, but that does not immediately transfer. I mean, there's a lot of things that also play into whether or not the energy transfers. I mean, you're talking about gravity, distance, wind, all of it. And it's not just a, you know, spray and pray kind of thing. And I mean, I have 30-06s. My family's hunted regularly with 30-06. There's I mean, it's a round that you can use for deer and elk and, you know, larger game, but it does not necessarily mean that it's going to take out somebody's neck or and their head off. I can't even believe we're having this conversation. I honestly feel like there are people that want his killer to get off. I truly believe that Gal Sharpton and the others want him to be exonerated because I think that they wanted Charlie dead. I believe that Candace wanted Charlie dead. I absolutely believe it. I think that there are a group of people that wanted to take control of the organization, and when they weren't able to do so, they thought it was better off if they just took him out. That, to me, seems like, I don't know, as the months have gone on, there's a hell of a lot more evidence that might indicate that than this idea that there was a Mossad asset that went and took Charlie out. I mean, we're just asking questions, right? I mean, who stands to really gain with his absence if they're able to take over? Let's think about that. I mean, we're just asking questions, right? Except I actually lean into that. So, no, it's true futtery. It's absolute. It's like I'm listening to Moms Demand people talk. I'm watching a bunch of these woke Rikers who've literally never held a gun sit here and try to lecture everybody about ballistics. That is just, I'm not even going to entertain it. I know our social media team would love for that. It is one of the stupidest things ever. No, it does not take off somebody's head all the time. Yes, you can use it to hunt big game. Also, you are as lucky as your shot is. I mean, there's no other way to put it. But good heavens, the idiocy abounds with this stuff. I mean, is that shocking to say? I don't think it's shocking to say, Kane. No, I don't think it's shocking to say at all, any of this. I've just never seen anything so evil in my life. And I've said it over and over again. I really do believe that the same I don't know. I just feel like if you sit back and look at what's been happening with the woke Reich. Look at what's been happening with the PSYOP that's been pulled on America and how you have the PSYOP being pulled on Gen Z and younger, these other generations that are coming up that are really, they're trying to push them into this red-green alliance. They're trying to push them into this idea to be more open and receptive to Islamism. And they say, oh, no, communism is the threat. Communism is the threat. And I think they try to distract you with communism. But what they're really doing is using communism as a shield for Islamism. That's the Red-Green Alliance. And what is the biggest organization in the United States of America that has been incredibly influential in motivating and registering young voters and organizing them and getting them actually to go and work on campaigns and issues? It's been Turning Point. I mean, there's a lot of other really great groups out there, but Turning Point is one of the largest, and they're the flashiest, I would say, right? I mean, I think they're one of the larger groups, and they have a lot of people that donate to them from all around the United States. And that makes them, if you're trying to shape the minds of the younger generations, you want to be able to control the organization that's taking lead on that. So why wouldn't you target them? Why wouldn't you try to take them over? Is that what is it? Little Hitler, Nikki Fuentes, isn't that what he was talking about when he was saying, oh, I got people in your organization and I'm blanking you, Charlie. I'm blanking you. I mean, think about it. You know, these people came out of literally nowhere. They started all saying the same thing. They literally came out of nowhere. They all started saying the exact same thing. I absolutely believe that there are plants in that organization. And I do believe that there were plants that were trying to, like, influence Charlie in his later weeks. I also think that he was trying to, he realized how deep he was in it. And he was trying to keep all these factions from knifing his organization and trying to control it all. And keep everybody, you know, keep everything kind of copacetic and just, you know, balanced and whatever, however you want to describe it. I mean, think about it. If you're trying to control the minds of the youth, you're going to try to control that organization. And if you meet resistance, you're going to take that resistance out. If we're going to sit here and talk about Mossad and Israel and blame his widow, by God, I'm going to drag all you people into it, because there is greater amount of suspicion on you than anything else. And you know it. And I think that's what everybody should be looking at. Who are all these people that came up? How do you have some of these people? And they're all leftists. All of the loudest people on the woke Reich were leftists until literally like 2017. Or the first year that Trump was in the White House. Came out of nowhere. They were all leftists. I mean, Gal Sharpton was literally suing white people for racism. She was suing them for racism. She was a race hustler. She was going after conservative gamers and doxing them. So spare me this big Christian lady thing. She's so mad, by the way. She was still, the reason I'm talking about it is because weeks later after my speech, I triggered her because she's weak. And I triggered her so bad in her weakness that she began writhing when she heard scripture, as demons do. Writhing and having a fit over it. And she activated her bot army and she just had a complete meltdown on camera. I'm very concerned for the well-being of her children and family because she doesn't seem to be all there. All right, let's go back to another Nazi, Graham Plattner. So, can we, let's just play some of this. I can't even believe this is cut six. This is his latest ex to accuse him, and she did it on CNN. Watch.
2: Did Graham Plattner rape you?
3: By definition, yes. Absolutely.
2: Because he had non-consensual sex with you.
3: Yeah.
2: Forced himself on you.
3: Mm-hmm.
2: After you had told him no and fought him off.
3: Yeah. He violated multiple layers of consent that night.
1: I mean, you don't even have to say he violated multiple layers of consent. You can just say, look, I told the dude no. And he's a rapist, so clearly they don't listen. I mean, it makes, you know. And then this is, she was asked, okay, well, what is your, you know, do you have a political agenda here? I think that question, honestly, is better directed to the media. Because why didn't it come out in that story, the original New York Times piece? Remember, she later said that she agreed with him politically, and that's why she didn't want to be forthright about the story. But isn't that the job of the press to suss out? This is cut seven. Watch.
2: You definitely alluded to a bad night.
3: Yeah.
2: So bad that you never saw him again afterwards.
3: Yeah.
2: But just to underline the point, you're not coming forward because you have any political motivation.
3: No, not at all. That was actually one of the huge reasons that I didn't come forward and still struggled. Like, that was a huge moral conflict to feel like...
2: Because you'd like a Democrat to be in the Senate.
3: Yeah, yeah. I like the things that he speaks about. They're important. They're important to people. I'm one of those people.
2: But at the end of the day, you feel he's not being honest.
3: He's not being honest, no.
1: I mean, how many people were not honest about all of this? 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
2: Did you know that it's been 100 years since the Equal Rights Amendment was first introduced? And now, still, women don't have an explicit guarantee to equal rights under the U.S. Constitution.
3: Okay, today.
2: Can you believe that? I couldn't even believe that was real.
3: Well, because it's not.
2: I mean, women are not asking for special rights.
3: Can you believe that it's not real?
2: Let's turn outrage into authorship.
3: Oh, my God.
2: If it's the 250th celebration of the country, isn't it time to update some
3: things? Save me from stupid broads.
2: What rights or guarantees do you feel all women should have in America? It's a good question.
3: I'm glad she's wearing makeup.
2: I'm not here to speak for you. I just want to pass you the mic. So have your say.
3: Okay, I'm already done with it. I can't deal with it anymore. First off, I'm totally fine if you're going to have an opinion. Just make sure it's based on a fact. Otherwise, you look like a moron, and you sound like a moron. And I really don't feel the need to temper my tone on this, because this is, like, easily Googleable stuff. I mean, I find it embarrassing that women are still buying into this low IQ nonsense. First off, the Equal Rights Amendment, especially if you're talking about equality for pay, the Equal Pay Act of 1963 already established that. So the Equal Rights Amendment was therefore redundant. All it did was expand federal power. You're talking about expanding the scope of the federal government, actually at the expense of a number of things that feminists enjoyed at the time, like not getting drafted and alimony and child support preference, by the way, all of which would have been completely undone by the Equal Rights Amendment. The Equal Rights Amendment was snake oil that was packaged and sold to bimbos as somehow equality or equal rights. And it's not. There's a lot of smart ladies out there that saw through it, and Phyllis Schlafly was one. And no, I'm not tempering my tone, because dear sweet heavens, I can't believe that we are still arguing about the inadequacies of this absolute joke of a proposal a frillion years after, even after the advent of the internet, where all of this information is so easily accessible publicly. There's literally no excuse for anyone, especially someone that has millions of dollars in assistance to do the research for her, like Alicia Keys, to make a video just spouting off absolute, like, BS. I mean, you owe it to people to at least know what the hell you're talking about if you're going to talk about it with that audience. So, yeah, women already have equality. What the ERA was doing was, it's like basically swindling women into thinking that they're getting something when they really weren't. They were actually losing things, and it was really at the expense of those things that they were losing, that they were going to expand the federal government. The federal government loves to find and hold up people that it can use as victims so it can expand itself. And that's exactly what it was doing with these gullible fools with the ERA. That's it. That's the whole thing of it. And that's one of the reasons why it was defeated. I mean, women would have had to register for the draft, and I don't like the draft for men or women, period. There were a lot of things that it would absolutely gut that women literally bank on today. So let's just be a little bit more educated when we're doing our starry doe eye, looking at the camera, putting it up for our Insta audience videos, because it's really getting old. Again, have all the opinions you want, but try not to be an idiot and base them on absolute fact. That's it. And then you can still oppose it if you want to. That's fine. But at least sound knowledgeable when you're talking about it. Second hour on the way.
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8: More than 80 targets struck. I'm Lee Silicera, Fox News. The U.S. military says tonight's round of strikes against targets in Iran are over, and Central Command warning Tehran it'll hold them accountable after Iran's actions against civilian ships today.
9: The strikes are in response to Iranian attacks on three commercial vessels that were going through the Strait of Hormuz. CENTCOM says those attacks were, quote, unwarranted, dangerous, and a clear violation of the ceasefire.
8: Fox's Christina Coleman, hours after the Iranian attack on the ships, the U.S. revoked a license that authorized the sale of Iranian oil as part of the interim deal to end the fighting between the U.S. and Tehran. The second day of meetings of NATO allies set to get underway in just hours in Turkey. Earlier, President Trump announced the U.S. will lift sanctions against Turkey after it bought a Russian missile defense system. This could pave the way for Turkey to purchase U.S. fighter jets.
10: Israeli Prime Minister Benjamin Netanyahu, he's not a fan. He weighed in saying advanced fighter jets in Turkey would destroy the balance of power in the Middle East, which he says is maintained by Israeli air superiority.
8: Fox's Mike Tobin in Tel Aviv. A man was shot and killed by an immigration agent during a traffic stop in Texas.
11: The Department of Homeland Security says ICE officers were trying to arrest Lorenzo Salgado Araujo, a Mexican national, it says, was in the U.S. illegally when he allegedly rammed his car into an ICE enforcement vehicle and attempted to run over an agent. The agency goes on to explain the ICE officer fired his weapon in self-defense, striking the driver, who was taken to the hospital but died from his injuries. The FBI's Houston field office is investigating. There have been at least six deadly shootings by federal officers since the Trump administration's immigration enforcement crackdown began.
8: Fox's Kristen Goodwin. The number of dead in a landslide in northwestern China has risen to 21. 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
0: WIPC Mobile News, on the level, on the go.
12: Opening up the wallet some more. I'm Jarrett Lewis. Here's what's trending this hour. Those who drive in Marion County will be paying more to register their vehicles next year. The City County Council approved changes to vehicle fees during their meeting Monday night. Councilor Andy Nielsen said the increase will help secure $50 million in state matching funds for road and infrastructure projects.
13: Constituents that I'm talking to, you know, they're paying for this one way or another, right? And so what we're doing is we are reducing the probability that this is going to be happening in the future, but still lays a kind of a pathway of more work to get done.
12: Most people will pay a $100 fee each year when they register their vehicle. Vehicles that fall under the county wheel tax will pay $240 a year. The changes begin on January 1st. Indiana's start to July not as hot as what we had to end the month of June, but Greg Mello at the National Weather Service in Indianapolis is still warning Hoosiers about...
14: We do still expect the temperature are going to continue to warm up over the next few days and into next week.
12: Mello also says you can expect heavy rain at times, mainly over the weekend. And a few health networks in Marion County are coming together to tackle infant and maternal mortality rates. Johnette Cruz has more.
15: Cradle Indy has announced a new partnership with Ascension St. Vincent Community Health Network, Eskenazi Health, IU Health, and Riley Children's Health. 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
16: It'll be a dry start to our Wednesday with partly cloudy skies, a high of 88, and a small chance for an isolated rain shower south of I-70 in the afternoon. Humidity will spike on Thursday, mostly sunny skies, temperatures soaring into the upper 80s for highs. I'm Fox 59 meteorologist Kendall Wilson for 93 WIBC.
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5: 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We're at the top of the second hour here on this happy little Tuesday. I hope everybody had a wonderful Independence Day weekend. 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Channel 347, DirecTV for now, all that good stuff. So all kinds. I just am not going to tell you to go to Rumble. There's a lot of stuff because we've got this Graham Plattner thing. I have to touch on another aspect of the Graham Plattner story that we have not talked about, which is the media malpractice. We understand the Democrat malpractice aspect of it. Apparently, Bernie Sanders just pulled his endorsement. Ro Khanna, did anybody go to bat for Graham Plattner as hard as Ro did? Did anybody? I don't really think so. Like, he stood on stage and he was like campaigning with them. I mean, they love this guy. I look at him, I don't even know how he got women. He is not a guy, and I wouldn't say that he's toxically masculine because I don't view him as being masculine. I think that's a horrible attribute to call bad men, and that's how you screw it up for all the dudes. Stop doing that to masculinity. Masculinity is a sacred thing. Stop it. Masculinity is amazing. D-bags like Graham Plattner are not. That's not masculine. That's not chivalrous. He's a D-bag. He is a Nepo baby weakling. He's a weakling. He didn't want to work. He's here in the United States, didn't want to work. He's got an oyster farm. He says he's an oyster. He doesn't have an oyster farm. He has a hobby. It's a hobby. And it's on his friend's island, and his mom buys all of his oysters. So it's basically just his mom's supply of oysters. And I guess he oversees it. His mom gave him a job. So, okay. I don't even know how he is able to get any of the women that he does. I mean, he's got cringe tattoos. He has a cringe haircut. I'm going to just say it. He's flabby. He looks like he's sweaty all the time. You know, some guys just look like they're always sweating, and they're all the same type of guy. They're all the ones that nobody likes. Like, even dudes don't like them. You know what I'm talking about, Kane, don't you? They have like a sweet vinegar smell. There's something about them that's just gross, right? Nah. If they wear open-toed sandals and their toes are dirty. I need a moment. I mean, it makes sense when you're like, oh, he's on these apps going after minors. Oh, he's one of those. Like, apparently he wasn't getting the brand of strange that he wanted, so he decided to go younger. It's disgusting. He's so gross. Everything about him screams bleh. So I'm mystified how he wasn't able to get a date. That's why he apparently was raping him. And then Democrats are like, well, you know, at least he's not Republican. And they were going for him. Anyway, so cut 10. Remember, this is Bernie Sanders. Y'all remember Bern? Listen, let's go back. Let's go back in time.
6: I'm going to do everything I can to make sure that Graham Plattner is the next senator from the state of Maine.
5: Yeah. Yeah. Oh, God, you remember Cory Booker? Cory Booker was asked when all of this stuff began coming out about Graham Plattner. What did Cory Booker do? This is cut 11.

0: watch this flashback.
1: Well, this is what campaigns are for. He certainly has a lot of issues and a lot of questions to answer and address. Mm-hmm. And I think the people of Maine are going to give a lot of examination to this going through in this election. For me, I certainly hope we pick up a seat here. For me and people of the state of New Jersey, dear God, we need to get the Senate back so we can start checking this out of control.
0: I don't care if we have to get it back with a rapist. We'll rape everybody to get the Senate back. I mean, I don't mean it like that. Oh, but wait, there's more. Ooh, there's a lot more. Let's look at Ruben Gallego. Oh, this has got 13. Flashback to old Ruben here. Woo, watch this one.
2: This guy is an authentic man. You know, he's not anti-Semitic. And more importantly, you know, not more importantly, but just as important, is that he's going to win this election. And we need to win elections. We cannot go another 4, 5, 6 years, you know, trying to get the Senate back. Like, we need to consistently win, because whoever's going to be president in 2028, we need to hand them the House and the Senate.
0: See, they just want to win. They don't care who was raped in the process. They don't care how many Nazi tats they got. They don't care if he's grooming minors on weirdo apps. They don't care. But what is Elizabeth Warren? Card 14, Juan. What is Elizabeth Warren? Well, she really likes Grant Plattner. This is what she had to say.
3: That's my kind of man.
0: Oh. Is it, though? I mean, you know, I get that she tries to play into stereotypes about Native Americans and faked it and tries to give everybody a bad name. But, you know, endorsing a rapist and a pillager like this is just not the way to go. Sorry. Yeah, not really. This is what they all want. Yeah, Chris Murphy, Senator Chris Murphy, cut 12. He's like, yes, it's about character. Is it?
4: If this is going to be a character election in Maine, there is a question of character in continuing to support a president that is terrorizing immigrants in this country.
0: What about the guy who's terrorizing women in their own beds, in their own houses? What about that guy who's putting his hands on? How many women has he dated? How many women has he been putting hands on? Come on. This is who they want. No, no, no. I want him hung on every one of their necks. They own Grand Plattner. They are Grand Plattner. Do not let them weasel away from this. Bernie Sanders is out there. I guess I'm going to pull my endorsement. No, no, no. It's a little too late there. You crusty old man. It's way too late for that. You have Zohran Mamdani, who's like, well, I think it's time for him to drop out of the race. This is cut 8. It's time for him to drop out of the race now.
5: Hi, Mayor.
6: Hey, how's it going,
5: Tom? Good, how are you?
6: Doing well.
5: I wanted to ask, given that you have a sort of ascendant role in the Democratic Party, could you talk about the Maine Senate race? Do you think that Grant Plattner should drop out of the race? And do you have any intention of endorsing any candidates in competitive races outside of New York, El Said, or anyone else?
6: No, I believe that it's time for him to drop out of the race. And when it comes to my own endorsements, I've made 8 endorsements at the state and federal level. They've all been right here in New York City. I'm incredibly excited at the fact that they won their races, and that's where my focus is for now.
0: Mm-hmm. Wow. What was it that did it? It wasn't when the victims were thought to have been Republican women, because then Democrats were like, I just don't know if I remember they went after the one chick because she was a Republican, and they were trying to act as though she was like a honeypot, like she just what set up to be manhandled. You freaks. They wanted to discredit her and discount what she said about Plattner. So he was all okay until a Democrat female said, no, no, no, he actually legit is raping people out here. And then they went, I guess now he's got it. No, no, no. Mm-mm. He's yours. You guys own every bit of him. The tubing in the bathrooms, and the porta-johns, the Nazi tats, praising Islamic terrorists, the communism, spoken admiration for communism. No, you all own every bit of that. Every bit of it. If you want to look at the modern day Democrat Party, it's not even really Zohran Mamdani. It's Grant Plattner. Actually, man, notice the two things that they have in common. Mamdani and Plattner are Nepo babies. They come from super rich families, right? That had like houses, like super nice houses, etc. Mamdani got married in a Ugandan palace. He's never worked, literally has never worked a day in his life. That is not an exaggeration. Go and look at it. I did. I looked up his whole life story. I don't count him trying to make it as a rapper and his mom paying for his videos. No. Grant Plattner, same thing. Same thing. They own him now. They own him. So what are they going to do? They will run with him. They're going to act as though they're going to have a couple of the Democrats withdraw their endorsements. They're going to do that. But then they're going to go right back because they want to win this seat. They're telling you already what they're going to do. Oh, no, it's too important. We have to win this seat. It's way too important. Way too important. We have to win this seat. Yeah. Okay. Well, at what cost? So the World Cup, U.S. is out. We had a really good start. I was talking to Kane and Stephen Juan about this. Our guy Juan played soccer in college, right? Juan is like, he knows all about this. I mean, we all watch it, but Juan's like the most studious and the most expert of us all. And we were talking about the red card and how enough Americans complained that America's dad was like, fine, I'll call the head of FIFA, which I know isn't the process. And I get it. I don't think it was a red card. Juan was like, well, according to the rules, and I get it because how we play in especially at high school level, which is all I ever played at, you know, it's a lot different from the world of professional football. But, you know, the thing that really separates this for me and what really stuck out to me is that Americans were not going to take it. Like, I know that there's all kinds of bad calls on both sides in all of these other matches. And the Europeans are like, oh, well, you know, that's the way it is. Tu pasa. That's the way it is. You know, it'll pass. It's it. You know, just let it go. It happens. That's how they view this. We view it as that's an injustice and it will not stand. Right? And it makes sense. I mean, here, I think we're especially feisty right now because it's the 250th birthday of our republic. And yeah, we were a nation that was founded on disobedience and we didn't want to be ruled by tyrants and we dumped all their stuff in the harbor. You know, it's like we threw them out literally and changed the locks. We threw them out and then fought them to death and then killed their Hessians on Christmas Eve. So I get it. Amen. We do not suffer an injustice. I mean, think about, I told you this story, John Adams he said, no, I know they're redcoats and I know we all hate them, but are they really guilty in this instance? And the entire world was waiting for the colonies, these fledgling colonies that were trying to, you know, cobble together this unified stance and be a new nation that was supposed to be so much better than what it came from. And the world was watching and holding its breath, just waiting for us to screw it up. And God bless America. Here in walks in, you know, John Adams. He's like, no, we're not going to do this. I'm going to defend them. And actually even acquitted everybody but two and saved our due process and cemented us as the shining city on the hill. George Washington, when he resigned his commission, because historically so many generals, you know, they go and they whoop everybody and then they take control. And Washington did not do that. And he handed over his commission in one of the greatest moments of human history. I mean, just incredibly selfless. And even King George at the time said, if he does this, he'll be the greatest man to ever live. And he did it. So we value justice. I mean, we paid, well over half a million lives against injustice during the Civil War. So our debt's been paid in full. We paid, a quarter of a million lives helping Europe fight off Nazis in World War II. We have no debts outstanding. We don't like injustice. And I just kept thinking, is that a huge difference between everybody else and us with regards to this? Because everyone else was like, it's not a big deal. And we were going, yes, it is. This shall not stand, shall not pass. And America's dad calls up the head of FIFA. I would have loved to have heard that conversation, wouldn't you? Mm-hmm. And I was like, yeah, you know, what about the red card? I get it that there's a whole process. There is a process that is used for reviewing that and reversing any kind of decisions. I totally get it. Was it bypassed? I don't know. I feel like, again, I feel a little snotty right now because it's America. 250. I want to be like, yeah, no, that's what happens when you're the world superpower. Step off. I don't know. Is that mean, King? Is that mean?
7: And, you know, talking with Juan about it earlier, because I'm on both sides of this. I can see how people argue, you know, what part of the game is the ref doing a 50-50 type call on a direction you don't like. It just does happen, and, you know, you kind of accept it. There is a little precedent, I think, with Ronaldo in regards to overturning a red card.
0: Yes.
7: So they're trying to act like Trump is the one that's changing all of this or whatever. To me, that's a little disingenuous.
0: It is incredibly disingenuous.
7: I can see both sides of this, and I won't lose sleep. No matter what side of the argument I end up on, I'm not going to lose sleep over this.
0: I won't either. I'm not going to lose sleep. But I just love that difference, though. The difference with, you know, America's like, this shall not come to pass. We do not care. I do think it's interesting. In the UK, their leader can't even, you know, do anything about the rape and trafficking of all of their girls. But here, if we don't like a call and a match, America's dad deals with it. Difference. We got a lot more on the way as we move. 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
23: And now, all of the news you would probably miss. It's time for Dana's Quick Five.
0: So apparently, per the New York Post, they said that The View, this is kind of crazy, they turned down Mamdani, his request to bring on this, like, Israel-hating candidate because they were a little, they didn't want to deal with the FCC, or probably because the candidate, Daria Lisa Chevalier, is a giant bigot and is a nut and is terrorist apologist. Maybe that's why. Also, because they were going to get into the equal time, and they didn't want to bring on their opponent. So it's not so much that they oppose bigotry. It's that they like that candidate so much, they didn't want to bring on that candidate's opponent. That's the real story. Also, California's 4th of July plunged into hell. Stores were looted. Police horses got hurt, and apparently fires broke out. That's insane. Yeah, that's right. Leave the horses alone, for crying out loud. I think if you should be whipped in the street if you do that. And, oh my gosh, a whale. Oh, we got all kinds of stuff. I went long last segment. I apologize, but I'll make it up to you. 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
1: Welcome back to the program. Dana Lash with you. We are at the bottom of this second hour. A couple of things to dive into. One of them is something we've talked about quite a bit. I think I talked about this a lot last year because we had POTUS kicking off the Trump accounts, which I'm not a fan of. That was in the One Big Beautiful Bill, the Trump accounts. I'm just shocked to see so many people who say they're Republicans cheer this thing. This is the one thing, one of the things I like a lot that Trump does. This is not one of them. Because here's why. Remember, first off, the Trump accounts, you had a separate pledge from the Dells that's separate from the $1,000 that's being taken out of the U.S. Treasury, that's our money, and seeded into the accounts that they're opening. This is money that's taken from you because it has to, it's only applicable to kids under age 18. So my kids, I mean, I have some of my kids that aren't eligible. Some of you have kids that aren't eligible. Can you have kids that aren't eligible? And this is wild. And here's the thing. Illegal immigrants can take advantage of it. Because the status of the parents, whether or not the parents are here legally, is irrelevant as to whether... So anchor babies, absolutely. Anchor babies will have Trump accounts. I have written about this a million times. We've talked about it. And I read the bill... I'm going to tweet this link out once more for you. I read the bill and I read the whole Trump account and I screenshotted and annotated this bill for you to read for yourself. So the eligibility, it's a $1,000 federal contribution. The child must be a citizen. The parents do not have to be. That's it. The parents don't even need a social security number. So this is all these people that are like, I opened a Trump account. You literally are cheerleading anchor babies getting taxpayer dollars. This is wealth redistribution. This is an Obama type scheme that I have no idea why Republicans are cheering. And there were two different sets of requirements. The Dell contribution from the couple that owned Dell computers, that is a $250 per child pledge from them. That's separate from the $1,000 that is explicitly taken from the Treasury and seeded. It's absolutely Republican championed welfare. That's it. And by the way, lawmakers are already looking how to expand it. They have this hyper-romanticized version that Hungary implemented back in 2021, remember, where they paid women to have babies in order to boost their sagging birth rate, but the result was a disaster because it didn't work. They just accumulated more debt, and any immediate modest gains stalled, and then their birth rates reversed to post-21 rates, and now it's decades low below replacement. So I hear people say, well, it's an investment. That's exactly what socialists say to you when they want to steal your money and use it for something and redistribute. They call it an investment. If lawmakers want to invest and buy votes, they can use their own paychecks, right? And some go, well, it's not welfare per se because it's a one-time payment. Frequency of welfare doesn't define whether or not it's welfare. Guys, you either believe and taking taxpayer dollars and redistributing to others, or you do not. And by the way, especially redistributing it to people who either don't pay taxes or pay far below, those being forced to contribute to this socialist quasi-Ponzi scheme, it's a literally socialist economic policy. That's what this is. Absolutely what it is. Now, you're looking at about $8 billion initially required for the subsidy. And I hear people say, well, this is a great thing. At least, you know, I know it's not perfect, but this is a great way to, no, it's not a great way because there's a million other ways. If our government wanted to make it easier on families and incentivize births, they just throwing money around like Chris Rock in the champagne room is not the way to do it, right? Not the way to go about it. It doesn't avail us of the causes that created the situation, guys. Paying down our debt would. Reducing the size of government would. Reducing government spending would. Reducing or eliminating outright property and income taxes. But redistributing the hard-earned dollars of our overtaxed citizens who see our money go to early layering centers in Minnesota and Porsches in Ohio for people fleecing Medicare and Medicaid. We see our money going to Ukraine and Al-Shabaab and illegal aliens, but we never see our money going back to our own families. I mean, remember, this isn't the first time that Republicans have flirted with this type of Obamacare expansion, right? I mean, they acquiesced to expanding Obamacare subsidies in one of the last budget battles that we had. And instead of persuading their coalition to join their cause, they're watering down their positions to accommodate the left-leaning elements of this coalition. I mean, part of being America first starts in the American home with respect for American income. So no, the Trump accounts are a horrible thing. It's going to be a blight on the reputation of Republicans, and it's absolutely socialism. It's not even up eligible for argument. If you support Trump accounts, then you endorse socialism. I don't want to hear anything about America first. I don't want to hear anything about strong economy. You literally are talking about taxing people right on the heels, by the way, of this birthright citizenship to steal from taxpayers, give to anchor babies and people who don't pay into the system as much as you do. And we're having this money taken and redistributed. It is one of the worst Republican policies ever proposed in my lifetime. That's the truth of it. I'm not going to pretend that it's not for clicks. I mean, there are a bunch of harlots out there. I mean, if you want political only fans, then there are a ton of people who will lie to your face because they either have no idea what they're talking about or they're actually leftists pretending to be on the right. So they think that this is a great thing. I am neither of those. So not happy about this at all. And it's going to get bigger and it's going to turn into a slush fund because a number of lawmakers, especially Democrats, are already talking about how to just expand it to a million different things. It's already happening. There's literally legislation in numerous states in the works to make it happen. Everybody that hates Obamacare, guess what? You just got another version of it. And Republicans gave it to you. It's insane. And then they go, golly, I wonder why we're struggling in the polls. Maybe it's because when people see that they have a choice between socialists and fake socialists, I mean, why would they go with the fake socialists? I mean, why do you think that you're struggling in the polls? I wonder why, because of stuff like this, you know? I mean, there's a million different things they could do, but those require actually the skill of legislating, which we've pretty much given up legislating anything, and we just have executive order everything. That's all going to be blown to hell, God help us, if we lose in 28. Which we will if we run a candidate who's so inarticulate that he creates absolute messes and chaos every time he opens his mouth about foreign policy. God help us. Now, a few other things to get into. I wanted to get to this story. I think I passed it. First off, this real estate, speaking of anchor babies and illegal aliens and all this stuff, there was a Federal Reserve paper that came out, and it said the Biden-era illegal immigration drove up housing costs astronomically. They found a surge in illegal immigration during the Biden-Harris administration triggered higher home prices, triggered higher rent. Insane. It's stunning by like up to like 30% in some instances. Democrats go, well, it helps labor shortages. Remember, they were the ones who were talking about picking stuff in the fields, etc. In fact, researchers, though, behind this paper, they found that the influx of illegal immigrants, the employment had little measurable effect, particularly on wages. But it significantly increased the housing demand. A 1% increase in illegal alien workers relative to a local labor force corresponded, they wrote, with roughly a 1% increase in overall employment, with no evidence that the immigration surge reduced average wages. They also were, they were saying that the, or improved average wages. Everything was static. But they said that the increase, you're looking at, actually it's over this, 30% increase in terms of demand for housing, 20% jacked up rent, and that was in the average metropolitan area, and they measure between March of 21 to March of 24. But we were told that, remember when they were telling us, well, we don't have enough houses, we're going to have the government start building houses. It wasn't that we have a housing shortage, it was that we had a flood of illegal aliens that were driving up a demand for housing. I'm going to tell you something. I heard, you know how I talked about last week, we had this fight for a couple of weeks, and we won ultimately. Now we got another one on our hands, where they were trying to put high density, hundreds of apartments in our town. That does not allow apartments. It's single family dwellings for a reason. And it's a very red area, and they are trying every which way they can to dilute the conservative voting bloc that is our district. It's the last large urban red district in the entirety of the United States. And we are being targeted every time we turn around. This is the area that had the big school board fight, all with the first one to take it to court, all of it, and put it on the ballot. And so they keep trying to do this. And some of the arguments that I hear from people who say that they're Republicans are, well, you know, we do have a housing shortage, so we've got to do something about it. No, we don't have a housing shortage. In fact, it was our former mayor that was saying that we had a housing shortage. I'm like, no, we don't. We do not have a housing shortage. There are tons of houses that are sitting on the market here. What you're talking about are like short-term lease apartments and transient, you know, populace that comes in and out and then dilutes your voting block. Because Democrats, numerous studies have been shown, have been done and conclude that Democrats like high density. So the higher the density, the bluer the vote. That's a fact. That's absolutely, there is not even an exception to that. I looked. There's not even an exception. And all of this is, it's like a giant lie that was pulled over the eyes of the American people. I think that they were really trying to target. And notice how they were going to these red areas and proposing high density developments. Oh, well, we have to help with the housing shortage. There was one debate here because they were trying to do this into a town that was actually, Roanoke, Kane, you know that. I mean, that's a little bit more rural. You're telling me that people are going to want to get apartments all the way out there and then drive all the way to Dallas for work when they can get probably the same cost of living and the same type of apartment way closer to Dallas? No. They were talking about trying to do everything that they could to infiltrate and diminish the voting bloc. That's what it was all about. But this, I mean, you're talking about a 30% increase in housing, increase in rents, all of that specifically from illegal immigration. Nothing else, illegal immigration. That is insane. I mean, it makes sense. It's not a housing shortage issue. And they were trying to, I mean, pass further restrictions and regulations just on this for a problem that they've created. I have a lot more on this. We got more to get into. We got to get into some of the culture stuff as well. The latest about the Charlie Kirk assassination trial day. Lorraine has a great piece up at Substack, by the way. 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
11: Yeah!

0: It's his life mission to make bad decisions. It's time for Florida Man.
1: Golly. Oh, man, I'm not... Oh, my gosh, I guess I'm going to have to... This is WFLA, so... Oh, man. A man was arrested. This poor DoorDash driver. A delivery driver in Florida for DoorDash told authorities that a woman was delivering food to this house, and the guy who came out to get it, 57-year-old David Thorson, opened the door wearing nothing but a t-shirt. Sheriff Grady Judd said, quote, when she's trying to do the DoorDash, he lifts his shirt and shows her his dash. That's what he said. Kid you not. She called law enforcement, and then they got another call about this guy walking around with his Franken beans all hanging out there in the wind, and he's naked, and he KKID, according to the sheriff's office. And when they arrested him, because y'all can't be doing that, he said, well, it was a kitten that scratched me. He was naked because of a cat scratch. I am not making this up. I swear to you, that's literally, yeah. Judd said, really, that's the best excuse you got? We're going to take you to jail. There are no cats, and we're going to give you some britches to wear, and we expect you to keep them on. I just love that he also says britches, because my grandmother always said britches. Let's see here. Okay. A Florida man fought off an alligator with a fishing pole and a bulldog, with a bulldog's help. I was very worried about this dog. 71-year-old North Fort Myers man said he fought off an alligator by targeting its eyes after it dragged him in a canal. He was fishing behind his home, 71 years old. So he had his bulldog outside. He had his fishing pole. He made a cast into the canal behind his home. And then he said, it just, as I was reeling it in, it just jumped out of the water and grabbed me. Grabbed his right leg, pulled him into the water. He stuck his thumb in its eye, jabbed his other eye. He said he's illegally hunted alligators before and says that his experience gave him the knowledge on how to deal with this attack. But he said that once the gator released him, the guy knew he could not crawl back to his house. He called his dog over. She stood there and let me get up on her back to where I could get stood up. And, he went to the hospital, and Fish and Wildlife had to go and trap the alligator. Crazy. Crazy. We got a lot more on the way. Third hour. Stay with us.
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12: New strikes in Iran. I'm Sue Guzman, Fox News. The strikes are over now, but the U.S. launched some 80 retaliatory strikes against Iran Tuesday after Tehran's latest attacks on commercial shipping vessels.
13: U.S. Central Command revealing forces have started launching a series of powerful strikes against Iran in response to its attacks on three commercial vessels that were transitioning the Strait of Hormuz crewed by innocent civilians, adding Iran's demonstrated aggression was unwarranted, dangerous, and a clear violation of the ceasefire. While Iran agreed to allow the safe passage of commercial vessels through the strait under the terms of an interim deal it signed with the U.S. last month, it has launched a series of attacks on ships. The Trump administration also revoking temporary waivers it issued as part of the interim deal that allowed Iran to sell oil. Kristen Goodwin, Fox News.
12: U.S. military says the strikes are over, but warning Tehran it'll hold it accountable in the future if there are further attacks. Support continuing to wane for the main Democratic Senate candidate, Graham Plattner, after a former girlfriend accused him of rape. On Tuesday, a big supporter joined the list of people calling on him to abandon his campaign, as we hear from Fox's Alexis McAdams.
14: The Democratic Party is just scrambling to find a potential replacement for Graham Plattner, but as of now, he's still in this race, even though he's losing support with only four Democratic senators who have not yet weighed in here. But one of his biggest supporters, Senator Bernie Sanders, has now told Plattner, you have to bow out. As Democrats search for another option, at least two main Democrats have filed federal paperwork to run for the U.S. Senate in Maine. That includes former Maine Senate President Troy Jackson. He is a Sanders-backed progressive who campaigned with Plattner during the primary.
12: Other Democrats, including Senator Chuck Schumer and Representative Ro Khanna, have also withdrawn their support, Plattner denying the accusations. America's listening to Fox News.
11: 93 WIPC Mobile News. On the level. On the go.
15: He's dumbfounded. I'm Jarrett Lewis. Here's what's trending this hour. The Indianapolis City County Council voting down a proposal to have more oversight of the Office of Public Health and Safety. While on the Hammer and Nigel show Tuesday, Councilmember Michael Paul Hart called his fellow councilors unserious people.
16: This is one of those things where it's apparent that there's a problem when the own city audit team finds a problem with this organization.
15: This all comes after an audit found that the office had lost over $45 million. The safety of inmates inside the Marion County Jail and the people who work there is a top concern for Southport Police Chief Tom Vaughn. Ryan Hedrick explains why.
17: Vaughn announced his sheriff campaign Monday and told Indy Politics deputies are concerned about conditions inside the Marion County Jail.
18: It's not safe inside the jail for them. They're understaffed, so there's more prisoners than there is, you know, deputies. Some of them even want to see, you know, better programs for the inmates to help them.
17: In recent months, there have been reports of drug overdoses and attempted escapes inside the jail. 3 years ago, a deputy was killed inside the adult detention center's secure entrance area. Ryan Hedrick, 93 WIBC, Mobile News.
15: And it's not as hot this week as what we got to end the month of June, although July will see highs above 90 soon, plus storm chances.
19: With the rain and clouds that we are expecting, temperatures shouldn't be too bad through about Saturday, but as we get into Sunday and into next week, looks like our highs do get back into the upper 80s, maybe even approaching 90.
15: Greg Mello from the National Weather Service says isolated to scattered storm chances return to the state starting as early as Wednesday afternoon. Those will be mainly focused in southern Indiana. I'm Jarrett Lewis on the level, on the go, and on WIBC.com. The forecast from the American Standard Cooling Weather Center.
20: It'll be a dry start to our Wednesday with partly cloudy skies, a high of 88, and a small chance for an isolated rain shower south of I-70 in the afternoon. Humidity will spike on Thursday, mostly sunny skies, temperatures soaring into the upper 80s for highs. I'm Fox 59 meteorologist Kendall Wilson for 93 WIBC.
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23: Tom is the smartest man I know. He's been a professor at two major universities, been a teacher for over 40 years. One day, he told me that he was having problems in his classes. I think one of the students had asked the question and he didn't remember the answer. And I also noticed that he was letting his class out earlier than they were supposed to let out. And he was telling them that he was doing it as a favor to them, but I think in reality, he just wanted to get out of there. I was really starting to worry because I saw something was wrong.
24: Levi and I talked about how it would change our lives, but he was there beside me, and my love for him was

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1: Without somebody climbing up on a damn building. 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
1: Welcome back to the program. Top of this third hour, Dana Lash with you. If you missed anything, you can go and get the podcast for the previous 2 hours as well. And also find us over at Substack, Chapter and Verse. Lorraine has the day one write-up. She's going to be following this of the Charlie Kirk assassination trial. And this is all pre-trial. They're going over the video. They were going over the video today and all kinds of stuff. But she's got a really good synopsis up there. If you want to go check that out, it's the preliminary hearing day one, and it gets into everything because you only get, I think they had like what, like two witnesses that were yesterday. Today they were going over the video. I mean, spending a lot of time going over the video footage of this killer and getting into everything from hearsay to the witnesses to all of it. So lots of stuff happening. So she's going to be following that for you as well. I wanted to also, because that's part, and we're going to be, as it gets, things get underway, we'll start bringing you that as well. I keep seeing people out there going, we're going to cover it. We feel like it's important. I feel like any of the people who have played into the grift on this, especially you woke Rikers, no one gives a rat's ass about your analysis about the trial. Because it's all like literally a crazy conspiracist fever dream that you guys engaged in for clicks. So don't like try coming to us now acting like you're just an unbiased source of trial information. No one believes you. No one believes you. By the way, the trans lover, his little furry lover of the killer, was given limited immunity ahead of the trial. And I don't like saying their names. Everybody knows what their names are. The furry and the romantic partner was granted use immunity for a statement that he gave to officials back in April per a filing that was reviewed by news outlets. The individual had given information. I mean, obviously, he's trying to save himself now by complying. He only when authorities basically got him did he then comply. Like, he didn't tip off authorities at the time. He said nothing to it. He didn't give himself up. He did not tip off authorities at the time. Apparently, this dude has moved to Texas, and he's got a very, what is reported as a strict Mormon family, and he lives with them now. He apparently spends his days gaming and reading fantasy novels and going to get takeout or run errands for his parents. One media outlet approached him, and he scowled at the reporter, refused to answer questions, and said, "I cannot answer any questions, etc." But now they got where he lives, they got everything. So now the killer is trying to avoid, basically, he doesn't want to have a death sentence, and I really feel like Woke Reich is doing everything that they can to help him out. Is it because they hired him? I mean, we're just asking questions. Did they?
3: Question.
1: Just a question. Did the Woke Reich recruit and hire him to go and murder the head of an organization so that they could take it over and try to bring in the Red Green Alliance into the United States? We're just asking questions. I mean, there's, you know, you hear things, certain people talking to people before things pop off. It's very interesting. Just saying, we're just asking questions. We're just asking questions. Now, speaking of shadiness and conspiracist, this is an insane story. So, in the European Union, can't believe that anyone would ever allow anything like this.

0: They've introduced, this was introduced apparently several years ago, but now it's actually being fully implemented. I think, what do they say, Volvo had first introduced this?
1: Yeah, years ago.
0: Yeah, it's called the Advanced Driver Distraction Warning, or the ADDW, and it's part of the European Union's General Safety Regulation. The camera tracks the driver's gaze, head movements, and total attention. According to the regulations, the system must be active from 20 kilometers per hour. At lower speeds, it should be able to warn if the driver looks away too long, while the requirements become stricter at higher speeds. It records the driver. It literally faces you. It is a camera that faces you and films your face. Tracks your eye movements. I am made of questions. This is craziness. Tracks your eye movements even. I don't know how this would, I don't see how this contributes to safety. Apparently, all of the new models have it. And they act like you can disable it, but apparently you can't actually disable. I don't want to call it a feature. You can't disable it. I don't know. What were you saying, that it's been in phones? What do you mean, phones?
1: Well,
0: What phones?
2: I know that there was an Android, and I think even iPhone had them, where there was a time, and I remember this like a decade ago, where they were testing this tech on keeping your eyes on the screen. Like, if your eyes or your head moved from the screen, it would automatically pause the video until you got your eyes back onto the screen. And then shortly after that, they started doing the Face ID stuff, right? So I think there's a lot more to this than what they're saying the application is. I think there has a lot to do with the facial recognition technology that this is going to assist in the future.
0: So I have a business idea, although I know that some of these are out there. Glasses and then like a lower mask that disables all the facial tech. But what about glasses that make cameras like this think that you're looking at it when you're not?
2: When you're looking right at the camera instead?
0: Right? I'm just curious.
2: They do have those like masky things you can put on that
0: Mean, I
2: looks
0: don't
2: like.
0: like masks, but I like the idea of wearing glasses that make the camera think I'm looking at it. That's why I'm always like, if you're I you know what? I did order one of these. I'm not lying to you at all. I totally did this. You should, everybody should go and get, just order online like a fake finger and wear it. We talked about this a couple of years ago, I think. Wear it so that if any like weird pictures of you pop up or any photos of yourself that you don't like, you can be like, look right there. You see there's an extra finger. This is AI. It's AI. Just got to wear an additional digit. I'm not even kidding you. You can literally buy them on Amazon. They're like $7. Not joking. You can get a whole pack of them though. They really don't. So if anybody needs some fingers, I mean, I've got some. Oh man, it's interesting. You know what popped up when I ordered the silicone fingers?
1: What?
0: The pocket Jesus.
1: What?
0: Yeah, I got pocket Jesus and silicone fingers to wear, so I can fake people out in photos. Not even kidding you. Totally thing. Anyway, my whole thing. My, you could have the glasses that maybe tricks the camera into thinking. I don't know. It's weird. Think about how all, what are they going to put? Where all are they not going to put cameras? $1 million question. I mean, it's in, I guess it's in your rearview mirror. It permanently scans your face. And they also have like a speed limiter that they made mandatory over there in July, well, summer before last, so in 24. And your car can read traffic signs via GPS and cameras, and it can automatically limit your speed. It knows where you are, knows how fast you're driving. It sounds like Santa, knows everything you've done. That's why I never did that with my kids, with Santa. Santa's watching, because I felt like I was preparing them for a life of surveillance. I never did that. I never did that Elf on the Shelf stupid psyop either. That was never allowed in my house. I don't, no. Be good or I'll beat your ass. I don't need to sit here and make up a, you know, a thing watching you. I don't need to do that. Kids, he's real. So, forgot it was somewhere. But I don't want, like, can you, the EU that let all of these illegal aliens in, jeopardizing the safety and structure of all of these nations and making the populace sitting victims, you're going to trust them to make determinations about your driving? It's all in the regulations. Any new car from July of this year on, it's there. It's in it. Anytime, like, you move your head, you change your gaze, it's there. Not like gaze, like you switch out a gay. I mean, you change your gaze, G-A-Z-E, you see. I'm very uncomfortable with this. Aren't they talking about introducing this in cars here in the U.S.? Talking about, like, some of this stuff, AI and speed and the kill switch. I will not buy a new car. I absolutely will not. You know what luxury is going to be? Luxury is going to be redefined to mean unsurveilled. If you have a life offline and if you cannot be surveilled, that's going to be, at some point, that's going to be the new definition of luxury. I kid you not. It's not going to be high dollar items. It's going to be how you can slip under the radar. They're building this entire infrastructure everywhere to monitor everything that you do. It's crazier over in the EU because they don't care. They're completely incompetent. They make stupid decisions and then they have to live with them. So they think, well, we'll create a big, you know, super nanny state that watches everyone except the illegals that we import in. That's really how they do it. I don't want that here in the U.S. I already don't like red. I like red light cameras, always hated. Never, ever, if you ever get a red light ticket, challenge that thing. Challenge it all day long because you'll win. A, you will absolutely win. I'm not a lawyer, but I'm going to tell you what to do. Because they're stupid. It's a deprivation of due process. I mean, they're very slowly, and it's happening faster over in Europe. They're trying to make everybody serfs that are used to being surveilled. Maybe that's why everybody loves coming over here for World Cup so much. You know, I was thinking about this too when I was writing my piece for the Washington Times this week. You know how every country has its own fan ritual? Like Norway has the Viking row, Iceland has the Viking, the thunderclap. The Dutch have their orange outfits and their little dance that they do. Mexico, well, they raise hell outside of the opponent's hotel, right? I mean, I know. Who is it that has, like, drum and brass? That has the big... Is that Brazil? Which nation has the... I can't remember. They have, like, they... And they have, like, their own, like, multi-part harmony songs and all this. Anyway, what I love is, you know what Japan's fan ritual is? Cleaning. Cleaning all the things. They clean everything. They clean everything. God love them. That is their fan ritual. I just love it. I mean, everyone else is loud. Oh, Scotland, the Tartan Army, their particular fan ritual is an uncanny ability to drink dry every pub that is within a mile radius of the pitch. It's just, I mean, a real talent. Japan's is, this stadium is better than the cleaning company that cleans it. It's cleaner than when the cleaning company cleans it. That's Japan. I just love that. I love the little things every nation does, but Japan's hysterical. All right, we love them. We got more as we go. And we got headlines coming up. Our partners that bring you the program, the folks at Patriot Mobile, the only Christian conservative cell phone service that's out there. If you have not switched, do you know that you're funding all of the things that you hate at the ballot box? You are funding people like James Tallarico. I'm not kidding. You're giving him money because the political action committees of all of this other cell phone services, that's what they fund. They fund DEI. They fund gun control. They fund open borders. They fund people like Zohran Mamdani and James Tallarico and all of them. That is not Patriot Mobile. If you have not switched, you literally have no excuse. I question when people haven't switched to Patriot Mobile. I'm like, do you really? Are you a patriot? 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

0: And now, all of the news you would probably miss. It's time for Dana's Quick Five.
1: Another Waymo incident. One little Waymo apparently drove through exploding fireworks and freaking out all of the passengers. Oh my gosh, can you imagine? It was in San Francisco. A little Waymo drove through an exploding firework on Saturday evening. The video showed a passenger in a Waymo recording a video out of the window, and someone on the sidewalk lit a firework at an intersection. The firework explodes. You can hear the passenger say, no, no, no, no, no, as the Waymo just kept driving in. It kept driving. And apparently it went underneath the car. And one passenger asked, are we on fire? The passengers were unharmed. And then apparently in other parts of San Francisco where most of the problems seemed to be had, there were reports of Lil Waymo, that's my rapper name. Lil Waymo adding to traffic by blocking the roadways. Sometimes they would just stop and be stuck for hours. They would run out of power. They would require a tow. Oh my gosh, can you imagine? Oh, I don't like those. I would never know. British Columbia police, someone had a grenade-shaped lighter, and the Canadians went crazy, eh? The grenade-shaped lighters, they said they're not clever or funny. They had a public warning. They said that apparently it was at a dog park. The New Westminster Canadian police, they said officers responded to a 911 call because it was a possible grenade. Someone had a grenade lighter. That was it. It was literally a grenade-shaped butane lighter. And the police were going, these lighters are foolish and dangerous. They create unnecessary fear. Nothing about them is neither clever nor funny. Oh my gosh, these people are just insufferable. And apparently Vancouver is the first Canadian city to ban the sale of gun-shaped lighters. Because they think little lighters that small are real guns. They're Canadians. Sorry, I can't even. College students are testing at the level of 10-year-olds, meaning they're not smarter than a fifth grader. That's what that means. Wow. According to a survey of adult skills done by the Organization of Economic Cooperation and Development and reported in The Economist, there was 160,000 people that were in college that had 10-year-old comprehension. Wow. Stay with us. So if you've listened to me for any length of time, you know that I've talked about Human and Super Beats for years now. 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
1: Oh, my gosh. So Scott Jennings said he talked to Mitch McConnell. And that Mitch McConnell, do you think Scott Jennings is a liar? We started an argument right before we went into the segment. What? Kane thinks that Scott Jennings is a total liar.
2: That is not at all what I said. Only thing I said was that it's odd that he can talk to Scott Jennings for 20 minutes, but not, you know, put out a little video that says he's cool.
1: Yeah.
2: Maybe even talk to Iran with us, you know?
1: I mean, I don't know. I don't believe all the stuff that I'm reading about it. I think he's in the hospital. I don't think he's brain dead. I don't think Scott Jennings would lie about it.
3: No, me neither.
1: I don't know why his, I don't know why his wife is meeting with the VP of China.
2: Yeah.
1: I get it that we're like, hey, China, China bad. And I all believe that. I also think that, wasn't she like transportation secretary or not? She served in some capacity where they did, not transportation, where they did, I think they had business or something. I don't know. I just think that here's the problem. After COVID, everything's a conspiracy. Because we went through one of the greatest psyops ever. So now we trust nothing, including each other.
2: She was Secretary of Labor under George W. You. Bush, all 2001,
1: right.
2: 2009.
1: That's right.
2: And transportation under Trump, believe it or not.
1: Yeah, yeah. Okay, so that's right. Well, she actually knew a little bit more about transportation than Booty Juice.
3: Yes.
1: But I don't know. Maybe Lorraine says maybe they're trying to prevent a special election. Maybe. He seems I don't know. I mean, that's Kentucky's issue. They got to deal with that. Be like, show us some mailing. Show us that old Mitch McConnell. I don't know. I just don't want it to be like a Harry Reid kind of situation, right? I mean, I don't know. I'm watching a bunch of FUDs, though, still argue over the 30-06. Everybody, they all sound like Moms Demand people. I mean, it's like Moms Demand arguing ballistics. These people need to be shamed. They really do. They're the people who want this guy to go free because they like him. Because I think, I don't know, maybe they have a relationship with him. Was it organized? I don't know. Did they, like, hire him to go and kill someone so they could take over that organization? We're just asking questions. I saw Citizen Vigilante over the weekend. You know, the movie with Armie Hammer? That's his name, named after his grandfather, who literally was named Armie Hammer because they were big communists. The baking soda people. You didn't know that, right? You did?
2: I didn't know that
1: part
2: of it.
1: That's why he was named that.
3: Oh.
1: Yeah.
3: Okay.
1: Armand Hammer, we love commies. I mean, I don't know. So, yeah.
2: I was kind of wanting to see it. I saw the clips online, and I'm like, you know.
1: I saw one scene online, and I was like, I am watching this. That looks fantastic.
2: Yeah, that's what I was thinking.
1: That was the only good scene. That was literally the only scene that made sense.
2: I hate when they do that.
1: I was telling Kane, there's at one point, the guy's firing off a rifle. It was like, what, 5.56? I'm not going to tell you everything. But when you shoot somebody in the head, their head doesn't explode like a balloon full of blood. It doesn't pop and then explode like you just shot a balloon full of paint. There were a lot of other things, too. There was... Oh, gosh, I really want to... Don't buy the movie. I actually am going to dispute the charge because it was so bad. And I really wanted to love it. I have nothing against the messaging at all. I get it. But I think that I'm not going to sit here and be like, I loved it just because it aligned with my messaging. I'm not a sellout and I'm not an artistic prostitute. I'm not doing that. It was so badly done. It was so badly done. And it was, I mean, you had good actors in this. Costas Mandalore was in this. Armie Hammer was in this. I know he's got his own thing, his own baggage, but whatever. The director, I think, has issues. And I don't go by Rotten Tomatoes because they can't score anything to save their lives. Me watching the movie, they tried to tell the story. The way that they tried to tell the narrative is the way that Quentin Tarantino did with Pulp Fiction, where it was out of order, except Tarantino made sense. This doesn't. At some point, you're like, wait, what did that happen? There's like a significant portion of the movie where you're going, what is going on? When did that happen? There, Like, at one point, he's in this room, and he's got all these guns laid out, and he's, like, picking rounds out of a tin. Like, why are you doing that? Why is it just not in the box? Why are you just, I don't know what's happening. There are so many questions that I still have. And there was at one point where he's, like, in a kill box. It's like, he's in a kill box, and he's shooting dudes, and nobody thinks to walk over to the blind spot because the rifles can only go like this in the kill box. And no one thinks to maybe go over here. No, we all got to come and stand right in front of the... I mean, just some of the dumbest stuff I've ever seen. I'm not intentionally being mean, but I don't want you to watch it and then feel totally let down and robbed of money. I think it could have been done so much better. The way that they told the story did not give you any time to even feel attached to the victims beyond the initial attachment of reading what happened to them. Or hearing about what happened to them, right? You had an opportunity to get people really riled up with this movie. And the way that they told this story, it robbed you of that. Does that make sense? It was so inartfully told. And the one scene that everybody has seen where they're in that living room is the really all you need to see. That's it. That was the only thing done very well. That was... I don't know what happened. That was the part that was done incredibly well. Everything else, I was like, oh my gosh, really? What? Why couldn't it all have been like that? Why couldn't the story have been told better? You don't even understand the motivation behind the guy because it was so inartfully told. Is it because some of his apartments are being forced to be let to illegal immigrants? I don't know. They didn't really explore that. They just sort of like threw that out as an aside and went on. What? It doesn't make any sense. It does not make any sense at all whatsoever. So I don't know. I have some of my friends that are like, no, you have to love it because it's a conservative. I'm like, it's not. We actually don't know if it's a conservative film. Although there were things that they said in there where you're like, yeah. But I don't think that it's not a must see in the way that like Lord of the Rings was a must see. Or Godfather was a must-see. Or even Atlas Shrugged was a must-see. It was just not very well done. So that's the sad thing about it. Now, another thing in film, apparently Supergirl's getting beaten to death at the box office horribly. It got beat by Young Washington. Young Washington beat Supergirl at the box office over Independence Day weekend. Yeah, I know. Supergirl started playing in theaters. Everybody had low ticket sales, etc. The production for Supergirl was $290 million with marketing and production. And it made $10 million on like a notorious blockbuster weekend. It made $10 million. Young Washington took $30 million and it scored $21 million. Hmm. I wonder why, Kane.
3: Yeah.
1: I wonder why that is.
3: That could be the reason.
1: Hmm. I don't know. I think they need to start telling these actresses to shut up before they have movies out because they're tanking the whole thing. I don't want to watch Supergirl. I have no interest in watching Supergirl at all whatsoever. I'm not going to go see it. Young Washington looks interesting. But that's the same studio that did Sound of Freedom, all of that. So yeah, Young Washington, I'll totally watch. I'm not going to go watch flippin' Supergirl, especially after she was complaining about everything. I just doesn't, you know. And I'm also not going to go and watch The Odyssey. I'm not going to go and watch all this other, because that's another thing. What was it? I saw this interview where they were saying, I just wish the story had more women. Isn't the whole story told from a female perspective? I mean, it's literally been since freshman year of college since I've read it, so it's been a minute. And I read it not by choice. I'm not even going to pretend that I read it because I just wanted to. No, I had to. I was forced by my teacher. Because she was asked, well, what about the screen time given to women? Wasn't it told from the goddess Athena's perspective? If you want to have like the whole entire driving arc. I mean, what a stupid. I don't know. Why? And we like Chris Nolan, right? Don't we like Chris Nolan? I mean, I don't think I've personally discovered any reason why I wouldn't like him, but I don't know. Why? Why did this have to be that way? Why do we have to ruin these things. Yeah, they had said very little time in the Odyssey is spent in the perspective of a woman. Like, the whole thing is Athena, goddess, who is a chick. And that's the entire story from start to finish, driving the story. I mean, maybe you should read the damn thing before you start saying, well, I don't understand why women, why are women not in it, Kate? There needs to be more screen time for the women. You cannot make this stuff up. So, I don't know. I'm not really. Are there any other films that you'd go see? Any other movies?
2: I think they took it out of the theaters now, but Backrooms was great.
1: I want to see Backrooms.
2: I did. My son and I rented Iron Lung, Markiplier's.
1: I watched Iron Lung.
2: I thought that was decent for
1: it was decent.
2: What
1: it
2: was.
1: The pace killed me.
2: Yeah, that was a little odd.
1: It's very creative.
2: Still, at that time, it was better than what anything Hollywood was putting out.
1: So if you guys don't know what The Backrooms is, it began on YouTube. In fact, it was my kids that introduced me to The Backrooms.
2: Same here.
1: And one of my favorite things about, I love horror films. I like Westerns and horror. And anything samurai. Ugh, I love swordplay. So, sword fighting. Let me put it like this. Let me use The Shining as an example. One of the reasons that The Shining was such a hit and so iconic is because of the setting, right? Because the set can also be a character. And I love, like, spooky old hotels and spooky haunted houses. I love any film where the set is so dominant that it is its own character is great. The Backrooms is pretty much like it's like first-person viewing. And then the setting. So imagine going into like a creepy, mostly empty office building. And it's just like a liminal space, right? You keep walking, you keep going through, or a mall, right? It's like the liminal space is sort of like this. It's described as like a transitional place, like airports, hallways, stairwells, things that, you know, there has to be like a nostalgia, a sort of dreamlike aesthetic to it. And you go into these, I think mostly they've been in malls, like empty malls, empty office buildings. And it was a guy on YouTube that literally just went in and started filming these spaces and created like this whole world. It's not even really a story. It's just the feeling of uneasiness. And there is something in there. Something at some point that starts tracking you and following you. Is it hunting you? Is it surveilling you? What is it? You don't know. And it's just a psychological mind job. It's really, really creative. And the studios hate these YouTube type films because they're really redefining how films are made. And they're wrestling away the power of that sort of information and artistic expression and distribution away from Hollywood and putting it into the hands of these indie developers. And so this guy did this movie Backrooms, and that's what the YouTube series is called. And there's a ton of these different videos, but it's really creative. And it's now a whole film, and it's went gangbusters for like a fraction of what Hollywood would spend on something like this. And I love that we're at that new cusp. This is sort of like, what they're doing is like how MP3s and Napster changed consumption and consumption and partially creation of music. This is the effect that this is having on film. It's very interesting, but I definitely want to see that. I missed it in the theater because everything was so crazy. So as soon as it's available for streaming, I'm going to watch it. Citizen Vigilante, though, don't. And I hate saying it because I know it's such a great message. Don't get mad at me. I'm helping you. 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
1: You know, I keep reading, I mean, this story from Politico about Graham Plattner's accuser, his latest accuser, his ex, who says, yeah, he totally raped me. And I guess the media is more apt to believe her because she's a Democrat. She said that she had to go public because the reaction to the Times story was so dominated by controversy about another person simply because the other woman was a Republican. And she said that, I think that the fact that it was politically motivated, she had to get over her political, I guess, inhibitions, because she agreed with Plattner and she spoke out. So basically, the New York Times piece, they knew about her. And they just didn't do it. And now they're, and it's sometimes, it kind of feels like the political piece is just a way to paper up what the New York Times didn't do. They're like, this is controlled, this is damage control. It's controlled opposition is really ultimately what it is. This is something else, man. Something else. I don't know, but man alive, the media malpractice on this one. And they kept it all quiet until after he won the primary. After, and then he got it. So what's going to happen now? We'll talk more about that tomorrow. Today in Stupidity came.
2: And I think it was performative, too, where the media's like, are you sure there's nothing else, Graham? Are you sure there's nothing else?
1: He's like,
2: yeah,
1: I'm totally sure.
2: Yeah, I'm sure.
1: Okay. Totally sure.
2: All right, so a black woman did win a Benjamin Franklin lookalike contest, but I didn't go with that one because it's actually funny, less stupid. But Sunny Hostin from The View. Juan, this is Cut 23. How do you get a name like Sunny when you're so cloudy like this? But listen.
22: Said there are times when I walk into a community and I see American flags all over the community, yeah, and I suddenly feel unsafe.
2: What? What? Because you see American flags in a neighborhood, you feel unsafe.
1: That says more about her than anything else.
2: It absolutely does. That level of stupidity,
1: exactly,
2: number one.
1: Exactly. Exactly.
23: Holy smokes.
1: Wow. 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
5: More strikes against Iran. I'm Ted Lindner, Fox News. The U.S. carrying out those strikes on Tuesday. Fox's Mark Meredith with more.
6: The latest news we are getting is from U.S. Central Command that they are launching new strikes against Iran, basically in retaliation after Iran had launched three different attacks on ships that were transiting the Strait of Hormuz. These were commercial ships as they are trying to get oil, natural gas out of that water from the Persian Gulf into the Gulf of Oman. But the Strait, of course, has been the center point for so much of what's happened since early February, where President Trump said it was imperative that ships would be allowed to move in and out of that area freely. Iran, of course, had contested that, saying that they were going to be the ones deciding who was going to be able to move through that waterway.
5: This all happening as President Trump gets a big welcome in Turkey for the NATO summit and bilateral meetings with President Erdogan. But should Turkey get US F-35 jets?
7: We have a better relationship with Turkey, and Turkey's been in many ways much more loyal than other countries that we think would be loyal. So, yeah, it's something certainly we would consider. It's a great plane.
5: And Vermont Senator Bernie Sanders pulling the plug on Maine Senate candidate Graham Platten, urging him to exit the race after the rape accusation by a former girlfriend, Progressive Senator Sanders, joining dozens of Democrats, including Senator Schumer and Warren, pulling money and support in his socialist mayor, too.
8: Calls for Graham Platten are growing for him to drop. Even the mayor of New York City says this guy has to go after a woman who dated Platten, her name is Jenny Rakicot, accused him of raping her back in 2021. She told CNN he forced himself on her despite her telling him to stop. Platten denies the rape allegation and he has not dropped out of the race, but says he's weighing his options. This is just the latest scandal for Graham Platten, following backlash over the chest tattoo as a Nazi symbol, also physical abuse allegations from other ex-girlfriends.
5: Fox's Alexis McAdams. 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
13: It's a substantial increase. I'm Jarrett Lewis. Here's what's trending this hour. Marion County residents should expect to pay at least $100 more next year to register your car or truck. This after the Indianapolis City County Council voted Monday night to raise what's known as the wheel tax. Councilor Brian Mowry opposed the idea.
14: We have a lot of folks that are on fixed incomes, especially the elderly community that can't necessarily afford an extra $100. I cannot support a proposal that's going to be such a tremendous increase and something that's going to take such a negative effect on so many people.
13: The changes take effect January 1st next year. It's expected to generate about $356 million over the next 5 years in order to pay for road improvements across the county. It's possible that Indiana could be getting some storms soon.
15: So there is a low chance for severe weather, low in threat as we get towards our more active pattern late Thursday through Saturday, but really the focus will be for heavy rainfall potential.
13: Greg Mello at the National Weather Service says, along with that, be aware of damaging wind gusts and hotter temperatures. And 30 years ago, country music singer Garth Brooks started what would become the largest concert tour on the planet. Now he's bringing it all back. John Herrick has the details.
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17: 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Tickets go on sale Friday, July 17th at 10 a.m., and all the tickets are priced at $154. Brooks says he's doing this to honor the Drum Pod Tour, which started in 1996. 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
13: 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Here's the forecast from the American Standard Cooling Weather Center.
18: It'll be a dry start to our Wednesday with partly cloudy skies, a high of 88, and a small chance for an isolated rain shower south of I-70 in the afternoon. Humidity will spike on Thursday, mostly sunny skies, temperatures soaring into the upper 80s for highs. I'm Fox 59 meteorologist Kendall Wilson for 93 WIBC.
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1: U.S. Central Command, CENTCOM, said American forces have begun launching a series of powerful strikes against Iran in response to Tehran's attacks on commercial ships in an international waterway. Meanwhile, President Donald Trump arrived at the NATO summit in Ankara, Turkey, where tensions over Iran and the alliance burden sharing are expected to dominate talks there. Tom Danheiser has more. Tom?
2: Well, George, they're at it again. The U.S. has sent their response. A U.S. official said the massive strike on Iranian targets included air defense systems, coastal surveillance systems, surface-to-air missile sites, anti-ship cruise missile sites, drone launch sites, and port facilities. Officials have confirmed the intrusions were prompted by attacks on three U.S. commercial vessels in the Strait of Hormuz. The U.S. has also pulled back on the oil sanctions waivers offered to Tehran. The United Kingdom Maritime Trade Operations Center has raised the threat level in the Strait of Hormuz to severe. And meanwhile, U.S. President Donald Trump arrived at the NATO summit in Ankara, Turkey, where tensions over Iran have expected to dominate talks. The president said Turkey has been a great ally to the U.S. and signaled he is prepared to lift sanctions on Ankara and move forward with the long-stalled F-35 fighter jet sale. George?
1: Thank you. Dr. John Curtis, onlinecolonist.com, is with us here. John, it seems like Iran doesn't want to settle this thing, does it?
3: Well, I mean, you talk about Iran, and Iran is no longer in control of Iran, the Mullah government. The Mullah government is now being controlled by the IRGC. Okay, that's a terror organization. And, you know, the Trump administration really, you know, should have gone after them in a very big way in order to neutralize them. They're getting these attacks in the Gulf region because the IRGC has no means of revenue other than charging transit fees in the Strait of Hormuz. Trump has made it a major contention in the MOU that the waterway will be kept open because it's an international body of water. But that doesn't stop the IRGC from demanding that they charge tariffs or fees through that waterway. Now, the big gripe, that's happening in Ankara right now that Trump is facing and is, you know, I'm barely able to contain himself, is that he's getting no real assistance from the European Union. And the reason for that is that the EU has opposed Trump's peace overtures in Ukraine. They've sided with Zelensky. They're convinced that if they don't take a stand on sovereign land in, you know, to end this war in Ukraine, which could happen overnight, if they don't take a stand opposing that, that Putin is going to somehow take over parts of Europe. And so the connection to Iran is very simple, is that the European Union is not joining in the defense of the Strait of Hormuz, even though they collect some 20% of their oil that goes through the Arab Gulf states, you know, through the Strait of Hormuz. So the tensions have boiled over, no doubt about it, in Ankara, and it relates to the fact that the Iranian government, the Mullah government that stands, which is a titular government, it's not a real government. They have no leader. Mojtaba Khamenei did not even attend.

0: his father's funeral, along with, you know, his other three sons. And the reason for that is that he's disabled because of that initial strike on the 28th of February that killed his father. So the IRGC is in charge right now, and as long as they stay in control, we're going to get these periodic skirmishes where, you know, Iran is going to attack commercial, you know, the IRGC will attack commercial ships, and the U.S. will retaliate in a measured way. And that's what's been going on today. But that there's no end in sight to that scenario continuing to play out unless Trump decides he's going to take on the IRGC.
1: Track John's work by going to onlinecolumnist.com. Thank you, John. Toyota has announced a massive $3.6 billion expansion of its Toyota Texas manufacturing campus in San Antonio. What a story. The investment will double the plant size, add a second vehicle assembly line, and create 2,000 jobs. And the shift most production of the Tacoma pickup truck from Mexico to the U.S. by 2030. That's pretty good news. John Truman Wolf with us, the expert on banks. John, what do you think of that one?
2: I think it's terrific, George. It is indicative of a number of corporations expanding in the country. Very, very positive news. For example, Hyundai just announced that they're putting two new plants into Illinois. So this activity in Texas, and there are more corporations opening new plants in Texas. They've got a very free market governor. And so they're reaping the benefits of that. But this kind of activity is going on across the country, George. It's very positive.
1: It sure is. Thank you, John. A self-proclaimed time traveler from the year 3700 has resurfaced with a chilling warning for humanity. A devastating war is coming. The man who identified himself only as Mike appeared in a video from an undisclosed location wearing a plaid shirt and his face blurred and voice distorted. He claimed that by the year 3000, robots had replaced humans in many roles and centuries later turned against their creators. How about that? In a moment, the man who brings us conversations with God, Neil Donald Walsh, joins us to talk about his life and ours on Coast to Coast AM.
3: 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We have a guest runner is Joni. This story
4: is and right. It just started to go. Listen, that nervous infection swung out all over the French. 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
3: Holy.
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0: And welcome back to Coast. George Norrie with you. Neil Donald Walsh back with us, author of at least 42 books on contemporary spirituality. His Conversations with God series has been translated into 37 languages, read by millions around the world. His most recent title, Letters to a Young Seeker, offers a condensed look at what he considers to be the 21 most important messages of his 9-book series as well. Neil Donald Walsh, back on Coast to Coast. Neil, how are you, my friend?
1: You know, I'm just doing great, George. Thank you for asking, and I hope that you are as well.
0: Yes, sir.
1: Tell me, how can I serve you?
0: My friend, we'll have a great conversation. We'll take calls with you next hour from our incredible listeners. And for the few who do not know Donald Walsh, Neil Donald Walsh, tell us what happened to you many years ago that got you to write Conversations with God.
1: Well, I had the worst 10 days of my life in terms of the events that were occurring at the beginning of that series of days. My relationship with my then wife ended. It wasn't a raucous or aggravated ending. It was very harmonious. We just simply agreed gently with each other that it wasn't working out. But I was still very sad about it. And I didn't want the relationship to end. We had created children together and so forth. So it was a huge disappointment in my life. But life wasn't done with me yet, George. 5 days later, I was downsized. The corporation I worked for received orders from headquarters to downsize. They had to lose some overhead. So, you know, they used seniority as the means by which they decided which employees to cut. And I was the last person in. I was the most recent hire. I had been there about a year and a half or two, but others had been there 3, 4, 5, and 8 years or more. So I was the first person they let go. They gave me a wonderful, glowing record, a letter of recommendation, because, you know, my boss told me that, you know, I was one of the people he really hated to lose, but he had no choice. He had to go by seniority rules. So I lost my relationship and I lost my job in a 5-day period. But wait, the world wasn't done with me yet.
0: It gets better, doesn't it?
1: Yeah, it's very interesting. I'm on my way to an interview for a new job. I'm certainly going to get the job. I have all the qualifications and I've got this glowing letter of recommendation. But as I'm driving to the interview, an elderly gentleman, he was about 89 or 88 years old, made a left turn in front of my car. He misjudged the distance between our two cars. He created an incredible, incredible accident. I mean, my car was totaled. It wasn't a fender bender. The car was totally crushed and totaled, and I wound up with a broken neck.
0: Oh, my God. And
1: they rushed me to the hospital, and when I woke up from the, they put me under, of course, because I was in a lot of pain. But when I woke up from the anesthesia, the doctor said, you know what? You have a 3/4-inch avulsion fracture of the 7th cervical vertebrae posteriorly. That's not a hairline fracture, Mr. Walsh. That's a fracture 3/4-inch wide, large enough to put a pencil through. Most people who suffer that kind of a fracture die instantly because of spinal cord complications. And if they don't die instantly, they're at least paralyzed from the neck down for the rest of their life. Mr. Walsh, you have suffered neither consequence. This is the doctor talking to me. He says to me, what do you intend to do with the rest of your life? Because you've been given a miracle here. So I said, you know what? Well, I hadn't thought about life in those terms, what I'm going to do with the rest of my life. But, you know, they fit me with what they call a Philadelphia collar, which is a plastic collar that you have to wear around your neck. And the doctor said, you are not to take this off for any reason. I don't care what you're doing, taking a shower, taking a bath, making mad passionate love. I don't care. Do not take this collar off because it's the only thing that's supporting your head until the cartilage refuses and heals itself.
0: And you can't even turn your neck, can you?
1: No, you have to turn your whole body. That's correct. Here's the problem with that, George. I was going to interviews. Nobody would hire me. I had interview after interview after interview. I did really well, frankly, in the exchange with the interviewer, but nobody was giving me a job, even though I had this great letter of recommendation and offered them a pretty good interview. Finally, the seventh person that talked to me said, "Mr. Walsh, we can't hire you. While you're wearing that therapeutic device around your neck, obviously you've suffered a major injury. One wrong move while you're on the job with us, and we're paying your hospital bills for the next 5 years. You come to us when that therapeutic device is gone, when you're all back in one piece, we'd hire you in 30 seconds. So I couldn't get a job anywhere. I wound up being evicted from my apartment because I didn't have enough savings, you know, to stay there for months and months and months and months.
0: Right.
1: And after 3 months, my, you know, bank account ran out and I was evicted. I had nowhere else to go. I wound up
0: living in a tent.
1: Yeah, I wound up living on the sidewalk, sleeping in a tent. My former wife allowed me to take the family tent, and I wound up sleeping in a tent in, you know, some wooded area. But it's, you know, pretty cold. I was out there for a year, walking the streets, living as a street person.
0: Did you live off collecting and recycling aluminum cans?
1: Yeah, that was one thing I did. I would go through the trash every day and pick out the aluminum cans that were left in the trash. And at the end of the week, I would take them to, you know, a store and get, you know, 5 cents. I think it was in those days a nickel for every can that I brought in. And that could buy me, maybe if I brought in 20 or 30 or 40 cans, that could buy me a bag of French fries.
0: Oh, God.
1: And then I had to go to people on the sidewalk with my hand out, asking them if they could spare some change so I could eat that day. And people did. I have to say, most people would reach in their pocket and give me some coins or maybe some folding money. So I managed to stay alive. I wasn't really living high off the hog, so to speak, but I was staying alive. But that's how I lived for a year of my life. 1 year out there on the sidewalk. And finally, I got a little part-time job, a little weekend job. I was hired as a weekend fill-in person, interestingly enough, broadcasting, because I had a broadcasting background. So I was hired as a weekend fill-in broadcaster. And I made just enough money. I wasn't making very much money, but I made in those 2 days a week. But I made just enough to pay for a small apartment on top of somebody's garage in the back of somebody's land.
0: Right.
1: And so I wound up living there. And that's when I woke up in the middle of the night, and I was very angry. I thought, you know, what have I done to deserve a life like this? I mean, three things in a row. I lose my marriage. I lose my job, and then I lose my health with a broken neck.
0: Wasn't there also a fire that destroyed all your property and goods?
1: That was later. Yeah, that was even after that. Yes, that was later. But in this was what these three events is what caused me to have my conversation with God, because I woke up one night in the middle of the night, 4:23 in the morning, and I thought, you know, what have I done to deserve a life of such endless struggle? And what does it take to make life work? And George, I began writing an angry letter to God. I mean, I don't know what I thought I was doing. There was a yellow legal pad on my coffee table in front of me, so I wrote an angry letter. Dear God, tell me the rules. I'll play the silly game. Just give me the rules. And George, I heard a voice in the back of my head, and the voice, it was a voiceless voice. I mean, it didn't have any characteristic. Mm-hmm. It wasn't an old man or a woman or a child. It was kind of like the sound of one's own thoughts. But the voice said to me, "Neil, do you really want answers to all of these questions, or are you just venting?" And I said, yeah, I am venting. Yeah, you've got answers. I'd like to know what they are. I'm talking to this voice inside my head.
0: Not knowing where that voice was coming, right?
1: No, I had no idea. And at that point, it was in the middle of the night, 4:23 in the morning, and I wasn't thinking straight. I didn't give it much thought. I just said to myself, yeah, I'm venting. If you've got some answers, I'd sure as hell like to know what they are. And the voice said, you are sure as hell, Neil, about a lot of things, but wouldn't you rather be sure as heaven? And I said, okay, what's that supposed to mean? And the voice said, take down everything I'm telling you. I'm going to answer all of your questions. So I thought, what an interesting circumstance. What an interesting experience. What's going on here? Am I imagining all this? Am I making this up? But I went ahead and I wrote down all the answers to the questions I had asked, which brought up other questions, which brought up other answers, which brought up still more questions, which gave me still more answers. And before I knew it, George, I was involved in an on-paper dialogue with this voice, which I assumed was ultimately, I got clarity that this was the voice of God speaking directly to me to bring me answers to life's biggest questions.
0: Did it start making you feel better about yourself?
1: Immediately. Yes. I felt okay about where I was in my life. And I felt like, okay, I felt better about my future opportunities because of what I was being told. So the answer to your question is yes.
0: And at what point when you were doing this note-taking in conversations, did you decide, I'm putting this into a book?
1: Well, you know, I never thought about it in those terms. I was told in the conversation by this voice in my head, which I then identified as God, I was told, Neil, you will make of this one day a book, and it will be accessed by many people.
0: And you were right, Neil. It turned out to be a bestseller. It stayed on the charts for weeks and weeks, Conversations with God. We'll be back in a moment with Neil Donald Walsh, and we'll talk more about his incredible Conversations with God. Next hour, we'll take calls with him and you.
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1: We'll take your calls next hour with Neil Donald Walsh as we talk about his work, Conversations with God, and as many things that he has done, and he has done many. 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
2: 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These are some great shows. The material these folks are bringing you is just spectacular. So we invite you again to listen. It's lots of free listening, so head on over.
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0: And welcome back. George Norrie with you, along with Neil Donald Walsh. Neil, your book was published in 1995. How did you find a publisher?
1: I just sent it to three. I went to a bookstore, frankly, George, and I looked to see if there were books, you know, on a metaphysical, spiritual topics. And I made a note of the publishers who were putting books out that dealt with metaphysics and spirituality. And I sent it to three of those publishers. They weren't major publishing houses. We're not talking about, you know, worldwide publishers like Putnam. But they were just small publishing houses. And I sent it to one of the small publishing houses. And by golly, they chose to put the book out. They took my notes.
0: Did it surprise you when they started selling? It was a bestseller.
1: Yes, I never even imagined that anyone, I mean, why would anybody rush to the store to buy a book because some guy claims to be talking directly to God? But in fact, the book wound up finding an audience, and it wound up being sold by this small publishing house. Then it was, in fact, sold to a major worldwide publisher, a global publishing company, the Putnam folks, because they called this small publishing house and said, what would it take for us to obtain that title from you? Because we can put it out worldwide.
0: Wow.
1: So they bought the book from the small publishing house, and then Putnam put the book out, as you mentioned earlier, in 37 languages, and it wound up selling, frankly, not bragging, just saying, millions of copies around the world.
0: Good for you. And you turned it into a movie too, didn't you?
1: Well, yes, I didn't do that personally. I mean,
0: no.
1: One of the readers was a movie producer, and his name was Stephen Simon, and he produced a number of motion pictures. He called me one day. He got my phone number from the publishing house, and he said he wanted to make a movie, so the publishers were happy to give him my phone number, and he called me, and he said, would you be willing to have a movie made of this experience that you've had? I said, sure, if you want to do that. So he came to my house with a screenwriter. He interviewed me for 2 or 3 days, walked away, and produced a movie based on the story of my life.
0: Based on today now, Neil, looking back and looking ahead, is God still with us?
1: Of course, naturally. God never is anywhere except with us. There's nowhere else for God to be, because God and we are one. That is, not that we are God, but that we are individuations of divinity. So, of course, God is with us. The answer is yes.
0: Jump ahead to a book that came out a few months ago, Letters to a Young Seeker. Tell us about that.
1: Well, you know, I was thinking about things that I wish I knew when I was 25. Or even 35, or frankly, to be honest, even 45, you know, when I was in the younger part of my life. I'm now 82, so that feels like the younger part of my life. And it was my wife's idea. She came to me and she said, you want to write a book, Letters to a Young Seeker? So I said, yeah, and I said, yes, that's a very good idea. So I put in the book all the things that I wish that someone had told me when I was 23. And I pulled out of the 3,000 pages of the Conversations with God dialogue, which covered 9 books. I went through all the books and spent a few weeks doing this, and I pulled out what I thought were the 21 most important messages in the dialogue and put them in this book for young seekers.
0: Do you still converse with God?
1: We all do. The answer is yes, and everyone else does as well. I'm not the only person who's having conversations with God. Other people are simply calling it something else. You know, a coincidence, women's intuition, an epiphany, a moment of sudden inspiration. We call it whatever we want to call it, because no one wants to come right out and say, you know, God told me this, for fear of being ridiculed. But the answer is all of us are having conversations with God all the time, and I continue to have that experience on a daily basis.
0: And you're not living in a tent anymore, Neil, are you?
1: No, life has been very good to me, and I'm very grateful for how all things have happened. It's been a wonderful life.
0: In your book, you talk about never forgiving anyone. Tell me about that. What does that mean?
1: Well, it means that forgiveness is not required. You know, understanding replaces forgiveness in the mind of the master. You know, I was told by God, if you'll forgive me for putting it that way, but in my conversations with God, I was told, God will never forgive you, Neil, for anything. And I said, what? God said, because God is the highest power in the universe. Nothing that a simple human being could possibly do could anger, frustrate, annoy God to such a degree that God would punish you in some way or have a need to forgive you, because God understands how an unevolved species could be behaving the way you're behaving. The same way you understand when your two-year-old child misbehaves at the dinner table. Mm-hmm. She just wants to get attention. So, but you don't say to your two-year-old child, you know, go to your room for the next 45 years. You don't say, I'm going to punish you, you know, for the way you're behaving, because you understand why a two-year-old behaves the way a two-year-old does very often. So understanding replaces forgiveness in the mind of the master. And that's why God does not forgive us for anything. And God says, understand, just move into a place of understanding, because you're all acting like two-year-olds.
0: Did you blame anybody for your misfortunes in the earlier days?
1: No, I honestly didn't blame. Well, I'm okay, fair enough. For a moment or two, I was a little upset with the 88-year-old man who crashed into my car and nearly killed me.
0: What happened to him, by the way, after the accident?
1: You know. Frankly, they charged him. You know, they didn't charge him with a crime, but they realized that he had made a bad turn, and they charged him. Okay, I guess he got
0: reckless
1: charged
0: driving.
1: With reckless driving.
0: Right.
1: Exactly.
0: He wasn't drunk or anything like that.
1: No. He just misjudged the distance between our two cars. So I didn't blame him. I understood how those kinds of things can happen. It's not like I never had a car accident. Excuse me. Nothing to sneeze at.
0: Live radio, Neil.
1: Yep, I've done it.
0: You've done it before. You were a program director for a while, too, weren't you?
1: Yeah, I did. I did 17 years of live broadcasting, and I wound up being a radio station program director toward the end of that 17-year career in radio. Yep.
0: You still living out there on the Northwest?
1: Yeah, I live in Oregon, in a little town called Ashland, Oregon, on the southern edge of the state of Oregon. Beautiful place in the middle of the mountains, and I love it here.
0: What recommendation would you say to people who are down and out, who do not think that they can pull out?
1: Give to others what it is you wish to receive more of yourself, even if you only do it in tiny amounts. For instance, if you're running out of money and you wish you had more money, walk down the street in any city that you live in, and you'll see homeless people. I was one of them, so I know they're out there. You'll see homeless people, even if you wind up only giving that person a nickel, or a quarter, or a half dollar, or maybe even, if you're really into it, a piece of folding money, a dollar bill, or whatever. Every nickel counts when you're on the sidewalk. And if you get enough small change, you can, as I said earlier, you can eat that day. So the advice I would give to people who feel down and out, whatever you wish to experience more of in your life, be the source of it in the life of another. You want more humor? Bring more humor to others. You want more compassion? Bring more compassion to others. You want more understanding? Give more understanding to others. Whatever it is you wish to experience, cause another to experience it, because what flows through you sticks to you.
0: When you decided to turn the conversations into the book, Conversations with God, at what point did you know it's time to do it. It's time to stop. I've got to do this book. And you didn't continue doing notes and notes and notes.
1: I did. Yes, I did. I didn't sit down to try to write a book. This is really very simple. I simply took my handwritten notes just as I put them down on the yellow legal pad, just as they occurred in a moment to moment of my life. I simply Xeroxed the notes and sent them to a publisher. And they read my handwritten notes.
0: In that format, huh?
1: On the yellow legal pad. And I wound up Xeroxing it and sent it to a publisher. And they read the handwritten notes and they said, "This is fascinating stuff. We're going to put this book out."
0: Wow.
1: And they did so.
0: How many pages were you?
1: How many pages?
0: Of notes.
1: I never stopped to count the pages. But when the books were published, it wound up being 3,000 published pages across 9 books.
0: Truly remarkable. Some of the comments that have come in on the book are magnificent. Did they strike you emotionally, any of them?
1: Yes. Many, many people have said to me, I'm not bragging, I'm trying to answer your question as honestly as I can. So this is not a boast, but many of the letter writers and email authors have said to me, "Your book has changed my life. Your book has totally changed my life because it's given me a new model for how to interact in the world. And it stopped me from thinking that God's love is transactional." That's the major message. You know, I was asked on some national television programs 30 years ago, "What's the major message? What's the most important message of conversations with God?" And I told my interviewer, "You know, the major message is God's biggest message to the world, 5 words. You've got me all wrong."
0: Huh. And you're not a believer in hell, are you?
1: No, well, God said to me, there's no such thing as hell. We've made it all up. Why would I send somebody to everlasting damnation for something you did during a lifetime? It may have taken you, you know, a week, a month, a year or two, or even if you spent your whole life misbehaving. What is one life compared to eternity? It's like 30 seconds compared to 1,000 years. Why in the world would I punish you for eternity for something you've done during one lifetime? So, no.
0: Of everything that God inspired you to write, what would you say was the most profound thing?
1: That we are not our body and not our mind. That we are spiritual entities having a physical experience. And that we are not here to, you know, get the guy, get the girl, get the car, get the job, get the house, get the building on the corner with your name on the wall. We're not here to just get stuff and get as much out of life as we can. We're here to give as much into life as we possibly can give. And we're here to serve the agenda of the soul, which has nothing to do with acquiring, but it has to do with evolving.
0: How evolved are we as human beings, Neil?
1: Compared to who? We're still acting, God said to me, we're still acting like 2-year-olds. You know, we've had armed conflict on this planet for all but 5% of recorded history.
0: It's never stopped.
1: Armed conflict for all but 5% of recorded history. And it's going on to this very minute because we think that the only way we can get our way is to force those who don't want to do what we're telling them to do. We force them using lethal action. Come on, guys. You know,
0: how do you address so much hate on this planet? And there is.
1: I think that we have to do it by creating a new model for who we think we are and who we think that God is. Because the challenge right now is, by the way, 8 out of 10 people believe in a higher power. Surveys have been taken around the world by sociologists asking a single question. Do you believe in a higher power? And the results came back, 85% of the respondents said, yes, they believe in a higher power. But what they believe about the higher power, most people who believe in a higher power, not all, but by far the largest number, the biggest majority of those people believe in a God who is judgmental, condemning, and punishing. So we think that God's love for us is a transaction. You give me what I want, I'll give you what you want. You fail to give me what I want, and I will not only fail to give you what you want, I will actually punish you for the rest of eternity.
0: We're going to come back and take calls with Neil Donald Walsh in a moment. His website is his name, linked up at coasttocoastam.com. Back in a moment with the man who wrote the book, Conversations with God.
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0: I'm at Decatur Township Station 73 in Canby, Indiana. I'm a firefighter engineer. I drive all emergency equipment to the scenes. So my father-in-law, his health was declining. We needed to move him to put in assisted living, and we needed to get the home out of his name. It definitely affects your job, thinking about things at home, trying to get things settled. I would catch myself here at the firehouse thinking about, I need to hurry up and get this done with the home. I need to close on it. I really didn't want to hassle with putting it on the market, listing it. I just Googled and found Simple Quarters, and I reached out to Megan, and the process could not have been smoother. She met with me, I think it was the next day. We did a walkthrough of the house. It just took an hour to do the walkthrough of the property. Megan was straightforward from start to the finish. She told me what they could offer. There was no pressure involved whatsoever. The pricing I got for the house was very fair. I would recommend Simple Quarters. The process was very, very simple.
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4: New strikes complete. I'm Sue Guzman, Fox News. U.S. Central Command forces have wrapped up another series of strikes against Iran in response to Iran's attacks on commercial vessels transiting the Strait of Hormuz.
5: Our military is launching new strikes against Iran. The targets include air defense systems, coastal surveillance systems, and port facilities inside Iran. A senior U.S. official tells Fox News that these strikes are significantly larger than the ones carried out last month and that they're meant to send a signal that attacking commercial ships is unacceptable. The strikes are in response to Iranian attacks on 3 commercial vessels that were going through the Strait of Hormuz. CENTCOM says those attacks were, quote, unwarranted, dangerous, and a clear violation of the ceasefire. Qatar is blaming Iran for attacking one of its tankers. And again, the Trump administration standing firm, saying these attacks will not be tolerated.
4: This is Christina Coleman. Iran retaliating with strikes targeting Bahrain and Kuwait. And Iran's top joint military command Tuesday vowed to deliver a crushing response, calling U.S. strikes a blatant act of aggression. Democratic leaders mulling their options after learning about new allegations that dropped against Maine Democratic Senate candidate Graham Platner. Fox's Kevin Cork.
6: More than 40 top Democrats who once backed Graham Platner have now abandoned him, demanding that he end his campaign. The latest to do so, Vermont Senator Bernie Sanders, who now says the sexual assault allegations against Platner are too serious to ignore. One of Platner's accusers, a woman by the name of Lindsay Fifield, tells CNN she hopes the mounting backlash will finally end the campaign, but says it's still very painful that her allegations alone haven't been enough.
4: Federal judge ruling the Justice Department cannot have access to personal information for every person who worked during the 2020 election in Georgia. 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
10: Opening up the wallet some more. I'm Jarrett Lewis. Here's what's trending this hour. Those who drive in Marion County will be paying more to register their vehicles next year. The City County Council approved changes to vehicle fees during their meeting Monday night. Councilor Andy Nielsen said the increase will help secure $50 million in state matching funds for road and infrastructure projects.
11: Constituents that I'm talking to, you know, they're paying for this one way or another, right? And so what we're doing is we are reducing the probability that this is going to be happening in the future, but still lays a kind of a pathway of more work to get done.
10: Most people will pay a $100 fee each year when they register their vehicle. Vehicles that fall under the county wheel tax will pay $240 a year. The changes begin on January 1st. Indiana's start to July not as hot as what we had to end the month of June, but Greg Mello at the National Weather Service in Indianapolis is still warning Hoosiers about...
12: We do still expect that temperatures are going to continue to warm up over the next few days and into next week.
10: Mello also says you can expect heavy rain at times, mainly over the weekend. And a few health networks in Marion County are coming together to tackle infant and maternal mortality rates. Johnette Cruz has more.
13: 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The ultimate goal is to build shared accountability while providing clinical best practices to save lives. 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
14: It'll be a dry start to our Wednesday with partly cloudy skies, a high of 88, and a small chance for an isolated rain shower south of I-70 in the afternoon. Humidity will spike on Thursday, mostly sunny skies, temperatures soaring into the upper 80s for highs. I'm Fox 59 meteorologist Kendall Wilson for 93 WIBC.
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3: Weeks. 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

0: Welcome back. George Norrie, along with Neil Donald Walsh. His website, again, is linked up at coasttocoastam.com. He's got an email, Neil, with an E, N-E-A-L-E, at neildonaldwalsh.com, that you can get through also through his website. Neil, when you look at the problems on this planet today, what would you say are some of the biggest?
1: The biggest problem in the world today is that nobody knows what the biggest problem in the world today is. They see the result of the problem, but not the problem itself. The result is global alienation, of course. We can't seem, George, we can't seem to find a way to disagree agreeably anymore. We've always had differences of opinion, even controversy, but never.

0: with the level of animosity that we are seeing around the world today among people of different nations, people of different political persuasions, different religions, different races, different sexual orientations, and different economic groups, even different genders. It seems that more and more people, George, have lost their tolerance for any differences between us. And that's the biggest problem in the world today. The problem is created by separation. We believe that we are separate from each other. And because we believe we're separate from each other, we've decided that differences have to create divisions, that contrasts have to create conflicts, that the variances in our beliefs must create violence in our life, physical violence and verbal violence. And we have not found a way to change the way we interact with each other when we disagree. I've never seen anything like it, George. When I was a young man, as I said a minute ago, I'm 82 years old now, so we're talking quite a few years ago, but we didn't disagree then the way we are disagreeing now, with such verbal violence and even physical violence. So the biggest problem in the world today is that we think that we're separate from each other, and we think that God is, if there is a God at all, judging, condemning, and punishing, which gives us the rationale to be judging, condemning, and punishing with others if they don't give us what we want. Because after all, if the behavior is good enough for God, it's good enough for us. So we act the way we think that God acts with us. And that's the biggest problem in the world today. We are acting like God. It's been going on for a long time.
1: Now, you just asked yourself a rhetorical question earlier that you said, if there is a God, do you have any doubts at all?
0: I don't have any doubts, but many people do. 15%, you know, or so,
1: yeah,
0: of the people are atheists. They don't know. They're not clear, or they completely disbelieve in the existence of a higher power. I don't have any question that there is a higher power, but many people do.
1: Let's go to the phones for you, Neil. Let's start with going to Bethlehem, Pennsylvania, a religious town, of course. Roland's with us. Welcome to the show. Hi, Roland.
2: Hi, George. How are you? Belated happy birthday.
1: No, thank you.
2: I've been listening to this man's story. When he had his accident, and if I would have owned the building he lived in, that man would have never been evicted.
0: Thank you for saying that, Roland. I wish that you had owned that building. I would have given anything for that to be true for me. Unfortunately, the owner of the building did evict me because, you know, he said, I'm sorry. I just can't have you stay here without giving me rent. I can't afford it. I got to ask you to leave.
2: He wouldn't take something from you, or, you know. No, I would have worked with you. Honest to God, I would have worked with you. You wouldn't have been out in the street like you were.
0: Roland, I wish you had been there, and thank you for being that kind of person. You make me feel good about humanity. Thank you, Roland.
1: We need about a couple hundred million people like Roland, don't we, Neil?
0: You can say that again.
1: All right, I will. We need a couple hundred million people like Roland.
0: Nice. Nicely done.
1: Let's move on to Jim in Delaware. Go ahead, Jimmy. Welcome to the show.
3: Hey, I told Tom I'm going to make my argument for eternal damnation. Here it goes. What your guest said about no eternal damnation means Jesus didn't have to come, suffer, and die for us. And since if you don't avail yourself of what he done for us, he was the only one could pay for our soul. Then it never gets paid then. Thus, you suffer forever. That's my argument for eternal damnation in defense of what Jesus done for us.
1: But you're a believer, Jim, aren't you?
3: Yes, I am.
1: What do you think of that, Neil?
0: Well, Jim, with gentleness, if I might, I simply disagree with you. I don't disagree with you about Jesus being an extraordinary human being and the Son of God. Jesus is the Son of God. There's no question about it. But I don't think that it's true that every Muslim, every Jew, every, you know, person of every other religion, every Buddhist, that millions and millions of people are going to hell simply because they don't belong to the right religion. I don't believe in a higher power who says, you do things my way. You got to eat the right food. You can't eat the wrong food. You got to wear the right clothes. You can't wear the wrong clothes. You have to behave in a certain way. Either you do things my way or you will pay for it for eternity. Talk about a punishment, Jim, out of proportion to the offense. Let me give you an example, Jim, and let me ask you how you feel about this. Jim, are you still with me?
1: Yeah, he is. He hung up.
0: Oh, I'm sorry that Jim's gone.
1: But he can hear you.
0: All right, well, Jim, I was told when I was 9 years old, because I went to a Catholic school, elementary school, and the priest was giving us a lecture on mortal sin. And I said, as opposed to venial sin, you know, a major offense as opposed to a minor offense. And I raised my hand, my little 9-year-old hand, and I said to the priest, Father, can you give me an example of mortal sin? Huh. He said, certainly, my son. I thought he was going to say, you know, murdering someone or stealing someone's life savings or whatever. He said, it's a mortal sin if you miss Mass on Sunday. And if you do not confess that to a priest and have it forgiven by a priest before you die, you should get hit by a car or something, God forbid. But if you should die before you confess that sin and have it forgiven by a priest, you will go to hell. Going to hell for eternity for missing Mass one Sunday of your life? Folks, Jim, I'm not making this up. I didn't make that up. That's what the Catholic Church teaches to this day.
1: I never understood that too, Neil. Growing up as a Catholic kid in catechism classes, they would talk like that. And I would just shake my head going, how can this be? Wild.
0: That's the biggest problem in the world today, because we act with each other the way we think that God acts with us. And we also punish each other with disproportionate punishments when people don't do or nations don't do what we demand that they do.
1: Let's go west of the Rockies. Catherine's with us in Vancouver, Canada. Hello, Catherine.
4: Hi, George. Hi, Neil. I have been through a lot of stuff in my life, and I have always been close to God. 85, it started, like, really strong. And I have gone through so many things. I'll just give a couple. I had a massive car accident like you. I had, right after that, I had my father pass away. 2 months after that, my best friend passed away. Then 2 months after that, my mother passed away. And then my dad had a home they built for me. And my half-brothers on the other end of the property where I am, they put him in a home, and I thought he passed away. But this is just before he did, okay? So, and then they turned my electricity off to try to force me out of here. So I got a lawyer, and I won that. But they haven't turned my electricity on. I've been here 10 years, believe it or not. By the grace of God and His strength and His friendship, that I am living in my home for over 10 years with no electricity.
1: Oh, my gosh.
4: And I call into the show periodically. I listen by the radio. And it's only by God relationship, intimate relationship with me over the years, that I could handle this and go through it victorious, just like you. And if people could just realize God is our friend. He is so in love with us. If people could just be at rest.
1: What advice would you give her, Neil, if you can?
0: I have no advice to give Catherine. She understands the nature of the divine being that we call God perfectly. Her understanding is identical to my own understanding, that God's love is endless and unconditional. And so I have no advice to give Catherine, except, I guess, if I would make a suggestion, share with everyone whose life you touch what you've just shared with us, your story, your unbelievable hardships, and what you believe about the highest power. It can change people's lives, Catherine. You've probably changed some lives just now with what you've just shared with us. Thank you for the courage of your convictions and living into them.
1: Neil, what do you think of angels?
0: I think they're real. I think that angels are souls that have, you know, obviously moved into the spiritual realm and have chosen to undertake certain, I want to say functions, to undertake certain activities that would be of assistance to souls that are still living in the physical realm. And so we call those helpers, we call them angels.
1: What do you think life's purpose is, Neil? Why are we here?
0: In my understanding, I was told by God that the purpose of life is for each of us to announce and declare, to express and fulfill, to become and to experience through the demonstration thereof who we really are. That the purpose of life is for us to express and experience that we are each an individuation of divinity, and then to expand that experience. Or to put it in one word, George, evolution. That the purpose of life is to involve ourselves in the process of the soul's evolution and the evolution of our species.
1: Next up, Patrick in York, Pennsylvania is with us. Patrick, go for it.
5: Well, good afternoon, good evening, gentlemen. How are you both doing?
1: Good, Pat. Thank you.
5: I heard the topic of your conversation this evening, and I just wanted to share something that happened to me about 30 years ago. I'm a police officer, and about 30 years ago, my youngest son was just born. He was only a few weeks old. We have four boys. And I went out on a call, and I ended up getting shot that night. And, well, there were a lot of things that I still scratch my head about, because I was shot with a rifle. And if you know anything about rifles, there's a .338 caliber rifle, big caliber deer rifle, hunting rifle.
1: It's a powerful rifle.
5: And I got shot in the face, the one side of my face. And of course, it destroyed the side of my jaw, and went down and lodged between my esophagus and my spinal cord. Of course, that all happened in the blink of an eye. I had no pain originally, but it passed through the side of a shed before it hit me, and that's probably what saved my life, because it took enough of the bullet, slowed it down enough, took enough of the mass of it off. But I can tell you that I laid there in the snowy ground, and it was in December. And, of course, it's a very disorienting experience for anybody who hasn't gone through it.
1: And were you shot accidentally, Patrick, or were you in the wrong place at the wrong time?
5: Well, I was on the inner perimeter of a standoff where a gentleman had been put out of his house on some domestic violence issues, and he broke back in, and we think he was in there on the route trying to kill his wife, but she got away. So it was just rage that he was experiencing, destroying things, shooting.
1: Stray bullet?
5: Well, it wasn't stray. It was directed towards me. But, you know, I laid there on the ground, and I knew I was hit, and I didn't know how bad it was. And I can remember praying to God at that time, asking him to take care of my young family if it was my time. And I will tell you to this day, and I tell my family this as well, I didn't hear any voices. I didn't see any manifestations of any angelic beings or anything like that. But I had a presence inside my head. And the presence told me that everything was going to be okay. And from that moment on, I had a peace I had a warmth. I was able to get extricated out of it by a couple of my fellow officers, and I survived. But to this day, I talk about that with my family. Some of them think I'm a little nuts, maybe for different reasons as well. But I never would have thought this until I experienced it. And it was all-encompassing. It was getting my attention. And I understand who was talking to me. And it was God. And I've told this story to several of my friends, and I don't know what they think. I mean, I think some of them just listen to the story and are polite and, you know, nod their head. But I'm telling you, to this day, in front of God right now, it really happened.
1: I believe you, my friend. What do you think of that story, Neil?
0: I am so deeply touched. Patrick, thank you for sharing that. You're one of the few people who has, I want to say, acknowledged that you yourself have had your own conversation with God. And you're not trying to give a different impression. You're calling it exactly what it was, exactly what it is. God spoke directly to you. And God bless you for hearing that and for sharing that information with other people.
1: Yeah, you know, what if people don't hear God? Let's say God is talking to them, but they just don't hear. Is that possible?
0: Gosh, that's a good question. I don't know the answer. I mean, I have to assume that it's possible. All things are possible. I'm assuming that people may not be able to hear that still small voice within, you know, what the Holy Scriptures call the still small voice within.
1: We're going to come back and take final calls with Neil Donald Walsh in just a moment on Coast to Coast AM.
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1: Next hour, ufologist Bryce Zabel joins us as we talk about UFO disclosure on Coast to Coast. Make sure you're part of the program. We're going to come back in a moment with Neil Donald Walsh and take final calls with him as well. Have you signed up yet to become a Coast Insider? Great deal. 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
4: 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It's amazing. 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

0: And welcome back to our final segment with Neil Donald Walsh as we talk about his conversations with God. His latest book is called Letters to a Young Seeker. And of course, Neil, where do we get your books?
1: Anywhere books are sold. Online, at online bookstores, or, you know, you can get them just about any place that books are sold. They're sold all over the world.
0: All right, let's go to the calls again. Let's go to Roberto in Orlando, Florida. Welcome to the show. Roberto, you're on with us. Go ahead.
2: Yes, George. I was wondering, with all of his books and his conversations with God, has God ever revealed to him any cures for high blood pressure, sugar level, or different type of cancers, any cures instead of our home remedies can only go so far? Has he revealed any God cures for our illness?
0: I don't think so, but let's ask him. Neil, has God told you anything about health conditions and stuff?
1: Not in the way Roberto is asking. I was not given specific healing remedies. You're correct, George. I did not get that kind of information.
0: If you asked, you think it would have been given to you?
1: That's a good question. That's a very good question. My mind wants to say I don't think I would be given that information, but I'm not even sure why my mind thinks that. So I really don't know. I don't think it's God's job to tell us how we are to solve or heal all of our challenges and all of our problems. I think that God's function is to give us, to give humanity as a species, the opportunity to evolve to the point where it can create its own solutions.
0: If God hadn't answered you back in the 1990s, where would Neil Donald Walsh be today?
1: That's a good question. I would probably still be in the media business. I might be back in broadcasting. I did well. I mean, I wasn't a major star, but I did well enough to earn a living at it. And so I might have gone back into broadcasting or back into journalism. I would imagine one of those two careers would have captured my attention. And I did well enough in those careers to probably find work.
0: First time caller, Sue in Allentown, Pennsylvania. Hello, Sue. Go ahead.
3: Hi, how are you? I've been listening to your show for 55 years. My mom got me started with Art Bell, and she recently passed in March. But my question to Neil is, I cared for her to the end. It was an honor and privilege to go through hospice with her. I go to see her once a week. I have my conversations with God. However, it's the hurt in my heart. I miss her. I miss the simple things with her. Having dinner, just loving her, kissing her when I come home. And I just want to know what to do with these aches in my heart.
0: What about grief like that, Neil?
1: Let yourself feel it. Really express it. And by when I say express it, I mean push it out. Let yourself feel it in whatever way feels natural and normal to you. If you have to write it in your journal, start a personal journal, and every day keep a diary of how you're feeling and write in the journal exactly how you're feeling. Find someone to share it with as well. Maybe it could be a professional counselor or simply a good friend. Or even you might even want to do something quite daring. You might even want to start your own grief support group, indicating that you're not a professional psychologist or psychiatrist, but that you have experienced, you know, what you're telling me, and that you would like to assist other people in joining together to face the same challenge. Those are the recommendations I'd make for you, Sue, and thank you for sharing your story with us.
0: Neil, why do you think the humankind has that innate feeling of hate?
1: Because we have imagined that we are separate from each other and that we have not tolerated differences. And because we think that our primary goal in life is survival, that the fundamental instinct is survival. And so we hate anything that we think or imagine stands in the way of us achieving what we want to achieve and surviving in the way that we wish to survive.
0: We've got Denver in Mississippi. Welcome to the show. Denver, go ahead.
4: Good afternoon. Good morning. Joy, thank you for this opportunity to speak on Coast.
0: Sure.
4: I send a shout out to Ruth in Maryland and Cornelius in Louisiana. And I'm an ordained minister. And I'm going to give Neil some scripture that let us know hell is real. Okay, there was two men in the New Testament, Lazarus and the rich man. Lazarus was a beggar. He was a beggar. Eat food that the dogs couldn't get hold to. And both of them transitioned. Lazarus went to heavenly place to be in Abraham's bosom. The rich man went to hell. And he could see Lazarus. He said, Lazarus, will you please dip your finger in the water and just cool me off? Lazarus said, if I want to, I couldn't do it because there's a gulf between us. He said, well, you go back and tell my friends that get their life right because they don't want to end up where I'm at. Lazarus said, they didn't listen to Jesus and the prophet. Why should they listen to a man coming back from hell? Now, I want to tell you about Jesus. When Jesus was on the cross, he left his body. They crucified him and went to hell for 3 days. And he fought the devil. He demoted the devil. He took the keys from death and hell from the devil. And he came back. He said, I'm Alpha and Omega. I have the keys of hell and death. There is a hell. In Ecclesiastes 12:14, he said, I will bring all thy works into judgment, whether good or whether evil, even though things are secret. So there is a hell. Comment on that, sir.
1: Denver, I do not have any comment. I understand that those are your understandings. I'm aware that that's how you feel about things. I understand that you feel that you've got authoritative sources. And you know what I was told? I was told in my own conversation with God, we should all be our own authority in all spiritual matters. So thank you for sharing your point of view about these things. It's nice to hear that you have a strong point of view, and I'm certain that you are living into what you understand to be true for you. As long as you're true to yourself, Denver, you know, Shakespeare put it perfectly, to thine own self be true, and it follows thou canst not be false to any man. So, Denver, thank you for living into your reality, and thank you for being generous enough to share your thoughts with us here.
0: Neil, after you, I have a guest talking about UFO disclosure. What are your thoughts on the possibility that there may be extraterrestrial life out there?
1: There's no question about it in my mind, and I was told in conversations with God, of course, there are sentient beings living elsewhere in the cosmos. There's no question about it. I mean, there are countless other planets. Well, I want to almost say millions of other planets in the universe. So, of course, there are sentient beings elsewhere in the universe, highly evolved beings.
0: Have they been here?
1: Yes, I believe so. I believe some have visited us. And I believe, this is going to sound weird, George, but I believe some of them are visiting us on occasion, even to this very day.
0: Not weird on this show, Neil.
1: I don't think there's any question about it. I think that we are being visited on a regular basis by highly evolved beings from elsewhere in the cosmos. What we need to do is listen to what they've come to share with us.
0: Let's go to Gordon in Plant City, Florida. Gordy, how you been?
5: No, well, I'm still alive, George.
0: Keep kicking.
5: It's a miracle.
0: Keep kicking.
5: Yeah, George and Neil, thanks for taking my call. First off, Neil, even though I may end up disagreeing with you at the end of the day, I'm not sure. We haven't finished our conversation. I want to thank you for insisting that we love each other and either forgive or understand, as you would put it. Now, I just wanted to compare notes on not only the stunning biblical prediction accuracy, the archaeological, historical accuracy of the Bible, the nature of Jesus, because I needed a perfect role model. While we were on hold, I saw that you had the most controversial thing about how to address what happened to Hitler. And if I could squeeze that last one, I know that I didn't tell Tommy Danheiser anything about what do you believe about how Hitler was handled, but I caught that at the tail end after I was put on hold, and I beg for forgiveness. But if I could just address that first, but also circle back to the stunning prediction. The Bible predicted Israel would be reborn. The Bible has archaeological accuracy. The Bible shows that we should love each other, and that even the Muslims think that Jesus was sinless. And that's something that I need. If without a sinless example, I wouldn't know what to do. So I'd like to compare notes, and I will hang on the line and just see what you have to say about how Hitler was addressed, how his situation, because this is one question that George would probably have asked if he had been given enough time, but I beat George to the punch. So I'm going to hang on, and I want to compare notes, and I really appreciate your inquisitive spirit.
1: Gordon, my understanding is that all souls go to what you and I would call heaven or paradise, because there's no such place as hell. But I am told that even in the spiritual realm, we are given the opportunity to experience what we caused other people to experience, so that our soul lives into the experience that other people were moving through because of us. Now, so I think that what happened, in my understanding, to the soul of the man called Hitler is that he was allowed to look deeply into and experience the emotional, the psychological, and the philosophical impact, the spiritual impact of the choices and decisions he made while he was on Earth. And in that way, he was able to, I want to almost put it this way, repay the debt that he owed to humanity. But ultimately, I'm told in conversations with God that all souls, without exception, ultimately wind up in the place that we call paradise, or the realm of the spiritual, if you please.
0: Neil, have you been a believer in reincarnation?
1: Yes, I do believe that reincarnation is a reality. And I've had experiences of having been places where it seemed like I had been there before. As an example, George, really quickly, my wife and I were in Norway at one point. We were walking, I was doing a lecture tour there, and we were walking down this street in one of the cities. And I said to her, you know, if we turn the corner left at the next corner, we're going to see a large building on the right-hand side. And I described it to her before we got there. So we made the left turn, and sure enough, it was there exactly as I had remembered it. And she said, how could you possibly know that? I said, you know what? It feels like I've been here before.
0: Uh-huh.
1: I believe I've had a previous lifetime in this particular place. So many people have experienced those kinds of encounters, not just with other places, but with other people.
0: Let's go to
1: last question.
0: Go ahead. I'm sorry. Go ahead, Neil.
1: When I first met my wife, I knew that I had been with her before in a previous lifetime. There was no question.
0: Interesting. Let's go to Christina in Florida, east of the Rockies, real quick. Christina, go ahead.
6: Thank you. Can you hear me?
0: Yep.
6: All right. Hi, George, and hi, Nia. Thank you so much for taking my call. I read Nia's books, Conversation with God. It's great inspiration in my life. And I have two questions to Nia.
0: Only have time for one. Just for one. Go for it.
6: Okay. So I just like to let you know, Nia, that God has sent a new message to humanity. And my question is, have you heard about it? And do you think it's possible that God can send a new message to humanity at this critical point in human evolution, when there's a lot of chaos in the world? Do you believe it's possible?
1: Of course I do.
0: Are these conversations continue for you, Neil?
1: Yes. They, for all of us, we are all having conversations with God. As I mentioned earlier, we're simply calling them something else.
0: Well, he inspired you to be sure. Stay in touch with us. Neil Donald Walsh, his website again is linked up at coasttocoastam.com. 42 books, including Conversations with God. Up next, UFO disclosure. Right around the corner, we'll find out. Bryce Sabre.
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5: Hitting Iran again. I'm Ted Lindner, Fox News. The U.S. carrying out more strikes against Iran. Fox's Mark Meredith with more.
6: The latest news we are getting is from U.S. Central Command that they are launching new strikes against Iran, basically in retaliation after Iran had launched three different attacks on ships that were transiting the Strait of Hormuz. These were commercial ships as they are trying to get oil, natural gas out of that water from the Persian Gulf into the Gulf of Oman. But the Strait, of course, has been the center point for so much of what's happened since early February, where President Trump said it was imperative that ships would be allowed to move in and out of that area freely. Iran, of course, had contested that, saying that they were going to be the ones deciding who was going to be able to move through that waterway.
5: Iran immediately warning Washington they would take whatever measures it deems necessary, raising the risk that an interim agreement in the war halting fighting could break down. Meantime, President Trump getting a big welcome in Turkey for the NATO summit.
7: We have a better relationship with Turkey, and Turkey's been in many ways much more loyal than other countries that we think would be loyal. So, it's something certainly we would consider. It's a great plane.
5: The president being asked, should Turkey get U.S. F-35 jets? And Vermont Senator Bernie Sanders pulling the plug on Maine Senate candidate Graham Plattner, urging him to exit the race.
8: Calls for Graham Plattner are growing for him to drop. Even the mayor of New York City says this guy has to go after a woman who dated Plattner, her name is Jenny Racicot, accused him of raping her back in 2021. She told CNN he forced himself on her despite her telling him to stop. Plattner denies the rape allegation, and he has not dropped out of the race, but says he's weighing his options. This is just the latest scandal for Graham Plattner, following backlash over the chest tattoo as a Nazi symbol, also physical abuse allegations from other ex-girlfriends.
5: Fox's Alexis McAdams. 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
11: He's dumbfounded. I'm Jarrett Lewis. Here's what's trending this hour. The Indianapolis City County Council voting down a proposal to have more oversight of the Office of Public Health and Safety. While on the Hammer and Nigel show Tuesday, council member Michael Paul Hart called his fellow councilors unserious people.
12: This is one of those things where it's apparent that there's a problem when the own city audit team finds a problem with this organization.
11: This all comes after an audit found that the office had lost over $45 million. The safety of inmates inside the Marion County Jail and the people who work there is a top concern for Southport Police Chief Tom Vaughn. Ryan Hedrick explains why.
13: Vaughn announced his sheriff campaign Monday and told Indy Politics deputies are concerned about conditions inside the Marion County Jail.
14: It's not safe inside the jail for them. They're understaffed, so there's more prisoners than there is, you know, deputies. Some of them even want to see, you know, better programs for the inmates to help them.
13: In recent months, there have been reports of drug overdoses and attempted escapes inside the jail. 3 years ago, a deputy was killed inside the adult detention center's secure entrance area. Ryan Hedrick, 93 WIBC, Mobile News.
11: And it's not as hot this week as what we got to end the month of June, although July will see highs above 90 soon, plus storm chances.
15: With the rain and clouds that we are expecting, temperatures shouldn't be too bad through about Saturday, but as we get into Sunday and into next week, looks like our highs do get back into the upper 80s, maybe even approaching 90.
11: Greg Mello from the National Weather Service says isolated to scattered storm chances return to the state starting as early as Wednesday afternoon. Those will be mainly focused in southern Indiana. I'm Jarrett Lewis on the level, on the go, and on WIBC.com. The forecast from the American Standard Cooling Weather Center.
16: It'll be a dry start to our Wednesday with partly cloudy skies, a high of 88, and a small chance for an isolated rain shower south of I-70 in the afternoon. Humidity will spike on Thursday, mostly sunny skies, temperatures soaring into the upper 80s for highs. I'm Fox 59 meteorologist Kendall Wilson for 93 WIBC.
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1: Opinions on UFO disclosure appears to upend the longstanding fear that revealing we are not alone would cause social upheaval. Produced by the group called Big Data Poll, the project interviewed 3,005 adults, 2,976 registered voters nationwide over the first 3 days in July. When asked how society and civilization would change if the public were told intelligent life exists and has been visiting planet Earth, approximately 55% of the respondents said that it would be a positive development. Remarkably, 27% of those polled felt that the fallout from disclosure would be insignificant, with no major changes to our world, and only 18% posed that the revelation would result in negative consequences. It's an amazing story. In a moment, Bryce Zabel back with us on Coast to Coast as we talk about disclosure and some other projects he's been working on Coast to Coast AM. Researchers discovered an exposed database containing roughly 24 billion records with usernames, email addresses, plain text passwords, login URLs, because the data was compiled from many past breaches and info stealers' malware logs. Billions of online accounts could be at risk of takeover and other cybercrimes. 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

0: And welcome back to Coast, George Norrie with you, writer and producer Bryce Abel back with us, former CNN correspondent and public broadcasting investigative reporter, as well as a former chairperson and CEO of the Television Academy. He co-created NBC's Dark Skies, wrote and produced the sci-fi film Official Denial, co-wrote Disney's Atlantis, and works on the podcast Sound, Light, and Frequency. Bryce, welcome, my friend. How you been?
1: George, I'm great, and I am so fired up for tonight, because I was just thinking, since you and I have known each other, this subject has gone from don't talk about it at dinner to Congress wants a skiff, and Spielberg has a new movie out. And, you know, for someone who's been tracking UFOs and Hollywood and secrecy for decades, this is what I call a target-rich environment. It's great to be alive for this.
0: It really is. And that poll I just announced, where most people

0: say, no big deal, no panic. They've been coming here. We already knew it.
1: Well, I think that's largely true. But one thing I would say is it depends on what's disclosed. If the news is kind of neutral, then I think people will just shrug it off and move on. But on the other hand, if there is a threat that's part of it, then people will react as human beings do, and we'll see what happens.
0: Do you think we'll get disclosure? Do you think it'll happen?
1: Oh, I think it will definitely happen. I think it is happening now. And I even have some thoughts about what a time frame for it might be. So I'm kind of a disclosure optimist, even though I understand right now it's, you know, certain people want to say, well, you know what, they're pulling back. Of course they're pulling back. Of course there's pushback and blowback, but that doesn't mean that you can put the toothpaste back in the tube here on this thing. It's like when Richard Dolan and I wrote that book, AD After Disclosure, we said something that then that I think is so true today, which is disclosure is impossible, but it's inevitable.
0: Big time. And Richard's going to be our guest this week on Coast.
1: I heard that. So we're double teaming you, George. We're hitting you high and low here.
0: Well, it's a great topic, Bryce, and you've been working in the trenches for how many years now?
1: Well, I'm at a certain age, George, where I don't like to reveal certain things. No, I've been at this a while. I had a whole other life before I sort of became aware of the UFO issue, but I really tipped to it, I guess, in the late 80s. My first movie I ever wrote about UFOs, you mentioned in your intro, was something called Official Denial for the Sci-Fi Channel, and that was 1993. So, listen, 30-plus years now.
0: What was it that got you interested in the subject matter?
1: Well, that's very interesting. Here's a story. It's an origin story, if you will. When I was like 12 years old, we didn't have video games and there wasn't a lot on TV and we didn't have phones. So my friends and I would go into my parents' basement and we would have magazine fights. And that meant that we would take the Life and Look magazines they had kept for years and we would roll them up tight and we would treat them like lightsabers and we would hack them, you know, in a fight with each other. So I was picking a magazine one day. And I see this kind of attractive young woman on it, a French actress named Cécile Aubry. So I thought before I roll it up and destroy this magazine, I should check her out. So as I was looking to check out this French actress, I came across two photos from McMinnville, Oregon, taken by the Trents in 1950. This was not in 1950, but the magazine had been there for over a decade. And those are and what made that so emotional for me is my friends and I realized we lived 30 miles from McMinnville. So where those photos were taken were these incredible flying saucer photos from 1950 were taken, was our local neighborhood. And that, I think, kind of woke me up as a kid to the whole thing. I was also into the space program and all of that. But I don't think I really, really started paying attention until I saw Whitley Strieber's Communion book in a bookstore. I had a handful of books under my arm I was going to go buy. I put them all down. I took Communion up to the front desk. I bought it, and I read it that day, and I read it again the next day.
0: That was an incredible book and turned into an incredible movie with Christopher Walken, didn't it?
1: Well, let me put it this way. If I was Whitley Strieber, I don't know if I would think it was such an incredible movie, because a lot of people criticize Walken for making him kind of seem a little bit zany. But that was Walken. I mean, Walken...
0: He's zany.
1: Yeah. I mean, he sort of created a vibe around that character that we both know Whitley. Whitley is not the guy that Walken portrays in that movie. But then again, that's something I've lived with all my career here in the entertainment business. When you adapt something to film or television and people say, but that's not what the book was about or whatever, I always say, look, the movie we're making is not a documentary. If you want to know more about it, please read books, do research, and watch documentaries. But this film is an artistic interpretation of that. So that goes back to Walken. He was just vibing on the Communion book.
0: Bryce, how important has Steven Spielberg been to Hollywood and the UFO field?
1: Oh, he's so important. I don't think the history of what has happened in UFOs could be completely written positively without taking into account what Close Encounters of the Third Kind did for us in 1977-78. If you think about it, George, during the 1950s, we got all these flying saucer movies, and some of them were better than others, and they were certainly entertaining for people at the time, and there's a lot of fans for a lot of them. The Day the Earth Stood Still is from 1951 is still considered a classic. But in the 60s, we started getting things where Jerry Lewis was the alien, and it was Santa Claus versus the Martians, things like that. So when Spielberg came out with Close Encounters in the late 70s, it changed the entire conversation, because for the first time, people were able to take a look at this phenomenon in a completely different way, where they saw it as something that was almost spiritual, if you think about the way the film ends. And that is the kind of thing that has not only changed the way we think, but it's probably changed policy over the years, because I believe that the people who have kept this secret all these years have always been taking the temperature of the public and wondering whether they're capable of accepting, as you said in at the beginning when you were quoting that poll, people have been wondering, well, can the public handle it? And when you see how well they handled Close Encounters and E.T., I think that was one way of acclimating the public to the larger truth that we seem to be on the verge of telling ourselves now.
0: Bryce, how important have been these congressional hearings that we've had over the past couple of years?
1: Massively important. If you think about it, George, there have, prior to the hearings that we got in 2022 and 23 and on to now, I don't think there were hearings of any kind since 1968, if I'm not mistaken, and they were never serious hearings where people were marched in and gave deep testimony. It's a shocking thing. They haven't been as important yet as they're going to be. I remember as a young man watching the Watergate hearings, and that's when people would literally come home early from work to watch the testimony going down over the Watergate hearings that were being held in the Senate. We haven't had that yet, and it's surprising, because you think about it, whether we're alone in the universe is probably a great deal more important than the burglars who broke into the Watergate, yeah. Even though that did sort of threaten democracy at the time. But nonetheless, what we will probably get to sooner or later, considering the push in Congress to have these kind of hearings, is we're soon going to get to a place where people are going to not only demand hearings, but they're going to have specific people they want to put under oath and drag them into Congress and hear what they have to say. And one of the great things that could happen, I don't know that Trump is even considering this now, but if he were to say that people who had non-disclosure agreements and couldn't speak about what they knew about the topic, if those NDAs became null and void, man, we would have some hearings. I mean, you'd have to be crazy not to want to watch those. Those would be the highest rated hearings or the highest rating television maybe ever.
0: That could be fantastic. Now, tell us a little bit about sound, light, and frequency.
1: Well, you know, what happened when I created Dark Skies with my partner Brent Friedman back in the 90s is we were approached at our premiere party, frankly, for Dark Skies, by a gentleman who said he was from the Office of Naval Intelligence. And he was not invited to the party. He was a party crasher. And he wanted to offer us a deal. He said that they had seen our pilot, thought we got a lot right, and they wanted to give us inside information in exchange for us helping to put some of their ideas into our TV series. And so...
0: Did you believe him?
1: Well, this is a long, long story, but that's why I'm telling it in 36 episodes of this Sound, Light, and Frequency podcast, because it wasn't as simple as believing him. I part of me wanted to believe him. I'll tell you one thing that's kind of intriguing, though. When he said he'd seen our pilot, the pilot had not aired yet, right? We had TV set up in my backyard, and 200 people there who were the studio and network executives and the actors and the cast and crew, that kind of thing. And so nobody had seen it. And I said to him, well, if you're so smart and you've seen it, what happens after that crop circle scene? And he goes, oh, well, that was great. They took him back to the Majestic 12 headquarters. They did that operation. They pulled that creature out of his head. And I went, yeah, that's exactly what happened. So he had seen it. And it led to a series of, one more deep meeting later. I don't know, George. He seemed very authentic. At that second meeting, he brought a guy that he said was his superior officer. All I can tell you, you ask about what the podcast is about. Well, what I had told this story that I'm telling you right now to the folks at iHeart, and they flipped out for it, and they said, you gotta, they made a deal to make 36 episodes of it and tell the full story. So we've enlarged it to tell the story about Hollywood, UFOs, and secrecy, the sort of the convergence of those three kind of topics. And what we have found and are finding, because it's kind of an active investigation we're doing, is that we probably were not alone in being the only guys that ever got approached by insiders who in the intelligence community, because, I mean, that wouldn't make any sense. We did, in fact, turn that deal down ultimately, and it would be shocking if somebody from Intel said, well, Zabel doesn't want to do it, that's it, never talk to anybody ever again about it. So I think people probably did. And by the way, this takes you back to Spielberg, because people have said for years that Spielberg took a deal to get inside information, and that's where he got a lot of his information about Close Encounters.
0: How accurate do you think that movie was?
1: Well, it's accurate in its depiction that we're not alone, and there are things that are certainly very accurate about it. When the Roy Neary character is in his truck and his electronics go all awry and things start flying around with the magnetism, that's been described. The idea that he would get a sunburn on half of his face, that's been described. So I think there's a lot accurate about it. The download of the image of the Devil's Tower is something that other experiencers report. The whole contact scenario at the end does feel like something akin to what's been reported, say, at Holloman Air Force Base back in 64. But then there are other things where you go, it's a chicken and egg argument. Because if you think about the end of Close Encounters, this Roy Neary character has gone to the meeting between us and these aliens, and there's a dozen other people in their red jumpsuits who are basically part of a trade program. They're going to be loaded onto that ship and go to this other planet, right? Well, does that sound familiar? It does to me. It sounds like Serpo, the whole Serpo yep. story, which sure I'm sure you've talked to people about on your own program. And so the question is, did Spielberg hear about Serpo because it was real and put it in Close Encounters, or was it in Close Encounters because he just cooked it up as part of his story, and then people ran with it and made up the whole Serpo thing as a consequence? So that's one of the wonderful things, by the way, that I've really enjoyed working on this Sound, Light, and Frequency project, because I find these are very interesting topics. And while other people, certainly there are great researchers out there today, investigative reporters who are working on breaking open the data points and all that on what we're certainly encountering, I feel like one of my unique things that I can do is bring what happened to me and Brent and my journalism career to bear on this topic. Because if we can show that there's intelligence agencies that have been interested in Hollywood, well, they wouldn't be interested in Hollywood if there was nothing there. If there's smoke, there might be fire.
0: That's a good point, to be sure. Bryce Zabel with us. His website is linked up at coasttocoastam.com. David Grush, who is one of those who testified before Congress, former Air Force officer and intelligence officer. How important was his testimony, Bryce?
1: Incredibly important, and I have a personal connection to it. I was partnered with Ross Coulthard at that time. We were doing a show called Need to Know, and I knew that Ross had a source, and he was coming to town to be interviewed for News Nation. And eventually I realized that was David Grush, and we met the day before he did his News Nation interview. It's kind of interesting because we were all at this deli in Calabasas, California. And if for your listeners who are wondering, Calabasas is where the Kardashians hang out. So it's Kardashian adjacent there. And while we were at this lunch, somebody said, well, you know what? What if David Grush gets arrested on his way to do the News Nation thing? Or shouldn't he have a little practice? And somebody looks at me because I'm the Hollywood guy and they go, why don't you get us a camera? And I'm like, why would I have a camera waiting around to do this? But as it turns out, I do have a son who had just directed his first feature film. So I called up my son, Jared, and said, hey, Jared, can you come over and shoot this interview right now? And he said, Dad, I have a job. I'm busy. And I said, I'll give you $500. And he said, I'll be right over. So the first time David Grush ever appeared on camera was the practice tape we did in my house the day before he talked to Coulthard for News Nation.
0: It's a small world. We'll be back with Bryce Zabel in a moment, and then we'll take calls with him next hour here on Coast to Coast AM.
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1: We'll take your calls next hour with Bryce Zabel as we talk about UFO disclosure. Much more to talk with him about when we come back in a moment. 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
2: Yeah, guys, this is going to be a lot of fun. 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

0: And welcome back to Coast, George Norrie with you. Bryce Zabel with us. We're going to take calls with Bryce next hour on Coast to Coast. Bryce, the late filmmaker Tobe Hooper talked to your partner Brent Friedman about Steven Spielberg and the UFOs. What did he tell him?
1: Well, it's quite a story. This goes back to, I believe, this would be 1995 when we were shooting The Dark Skies 2-hour pilot. And Brent and Tobe and a number of people from the production were out on a location shoot. And just before I go any further on that, everyone should let me just bring everybody up to speed on who Tobe Hooper was. Tobe Hooper has passed on a couple of years ago. May he rest in peace. But Tobe was the guy that directed Texas Chainsaw Massacre and Poltergeist, and he directed Poltergeist for Steven Spielberg. They were friends. They knew each other. And Tobe was directing our 2-hour pilot, and they were out scouting locations for this crop circle I was talking about that's in the pilot. And after a day of doing that, they all ended up at a local roadhouse kind of restaurant, diner of some kind. And Brent and Tobe were talking privately while some of the other guys were hanging out. And Tobe and Brent, as they were discussing things, you know, they were looking at crop circles. And Brent said to him, "You know, Tobe, you'll always have this over Spielberg. You will have put a crop circle on film before him." And Tobe, in his own inimitable style, was like, "I don't know. I don't think I'll ever, you know, I don't think I'll ever have anything on Spielberg. He knows a lot about this." And he told Brent, and I guess I'm paraphrasing Brent, who's telling a story about Tobe, who was telling a story that Spielberg told him. So everyone has to evaluate that as they choose to. However, I knew Tobe to be a very straight shooter, and I know Brent to be a very straight shooter. And Brent says that Tobe told him that Steven had been approached and had been given inside information and had a special relationship that led to close encounters, and that's where he got a lot of the stuff that he knew. And he said it fairly matter-of-factly, like, "Yeah, well, you know that. He knows his stuff." Now, George, I will say one thing, though. I worked with Steven Spielberg on his Taken miniseries, almost 2 decades, I guess, after he did Close Encounters. And so we had multiple meetings. I think I had 3 particular meetings with him that were long meetings talking about UFOs. And all I would say is he seemed to have the same innate curiosity about this that I have, that you have, and your listeners have. And when you get... you get a bunch of UFO aficionados together, we're going to say, "What do you think about this case? What do you think about this?" He didn't seem like a guy that knew everything. He seemed like a guy that wanted to know everything, like the rest of us. So who knows? I'm not here to say that he was or was not briefed into anything. That would be something that I will say Steven Spielberg has resolutely denied forever. I mean, he most recently was promoting his Disclosure Day movie, hundreds of interviews, and in multiple times said, "Well, I don't know more than anybody else." So I don't know. Maybe he doesn't. Maybe he's just well-read. Who knows?
0: You never know. You really never know. Your boyhood idol was Rod Serling, wasn't he?
1: Sure was. But I mean, that I suppose that works for a lot of people. I used to sneak downstairs when my parents were watching The Twilight Zone, and I'd be on the stairs watching it, thinking I was getting away with something. It scared the crap out of me as a kid, to be quite honest. But what I love about Rod Serling is that he was a terrific screenwriter, and he made Twilight Zone in order to use it metaphorically. He had a lot of things to say about our society. And even when he was writing about aliens, for example, he quite often was really writing about us. The one thing that I am most proud about, though, is right around 9/11, I was elected to be the chairman and CEO of the Television Academy. Those are the people that put on the Emmys every year.
0: Yeah.
1: And my one distinction that I'm so very proud of is Only two writers have ever been elected to run the TV Academy. One of them is Rod Serling, and the other is me.
0: Oh, that's great. What a great honor.
1: I think so. I never got to meet him. I did meet his wife. I went to his house and shot a story once for a show I was working on here in L.A. I've seen everything he's ever done.
0: Right?
1: Yes, absolutely. Yeah. And, you know, he left us too early. I think he was a heavy smoker. I guess that's something we should take into account. But he a really bright thinker and someone who contributed so much to the mainstreaming of science fiction, if you will, because his show, if you think about it, back when The Twilight Zone was on, George, we had a three-network environment. And what that basically meant was that you had a pretty good chance the next day to find somebody who had seen the show you'd just seen, because there were only three options. And back when we watched TV in those days, I call it you watched the least objectionable programming. In other words, you watched the thing that sucked the least, right? And so in an environment like that, The Twilight Zone was very well liked. And it was, excuse me, it was something where everybody the next day would meet at the water cooler, as they say, the water cooler effect, and they would say, oh my God, did you see Twilight Zone last night? Because it had a profound and distinct effect. And one of the things we're doing on Sound, Light, and Frequency, we have an episode we're researching right now, comparing Twilight Zone to The Outer Limits. In the final years of Twilight Zone, Outer Limits was on for a couple of years. Another really interesting TV series. And yet, it was more distinct in terms of trying to tell actual alien stories. And so people think of them very similar, but they're really not. They're very, very different shows.
0: They truly are. And I was obsessed with The Twilight Zone when I was a kid, Bruce.
1: Were you really?
0: Oh, my God.
1: Do you have a favorite episode?
0: Because everybody seems to serve man.
1: Well, there you go. I can't remember the name of the aliens right now. But the idea. Well, by the way, though, Canaanites, yes,
0: Canaanites,
1: very good, nice callback. I think the "To Serve Man" episode it illustrates the thing I said at the very beginning when we started talking, which is how will people take disclosure? Well, it depends on what is disclosed. So, for example, in that excellent Twilight Zone, it starts out with people thinking, oh, they're here to help us. They really want to help us.
0: So beneficial to us, yeah.
1: Right, and there's a book that they find, and they translate the title "To Serve Man," and they're like, "See, they're good. They're really here to help, and they're going to do all these great things for us." And so this one guy's getting on the ship at the very end, and somebody runs up to him and says, "Don't get on the ship. We translated the rest of it. It's a cookbook." So. I mean, what a great show. And by the way, "To Serve Man," I believe if you surveyed people, would be number one or number two. The other one would be "Eye of the Beholder," which was also a very popular
0: episode.
1: And
0: I also liked "I Sing the Body Electric" that Ray Bradbury did.
1: Yes.
0: He sent me a letter about that. I put him in our newsletter years ago. And he just loved it and sent me a letter, and I've got it on my bulletin board in my office.
1: I love that. But you should have it framed, frankly, at this point.
0: Yeah. I should.
1: It is interesting that one of the things that Serling did, because he was not only a supremely talented writer himself, he also believed in cultivating and highlighting other writers. So he would bring on people who were possibly not even TV writers, but they were writers of merit, figuring they'll figure it out. And so he gave a lot of airtime to some really talented people over the years. Richard Matheson was one of them, of course. And I believe he wrote the vampire film that Will Smith stars in. What's that called? Oh my gosh, how am I blanking that right now? Anyway, a lot of people got their starts on Twilight Zone.
0: That's fantastic stuff. It really is. And he also gave starts to actors, did he not? Like William Shatner, Robert Redford.
1: Oh my gosh. I mean, think about that. Yeah. Young Robert Redford's on there and Shatner, which is Nightmare at 35,000 Feet, where he sees this thing on the wing. I mean, so many great things. It really, really brought so many people into it. Like, for example, my parents were not science fiction people. They would probably never, that wasn't their thing, except they watched The Twilight Zone because it blew their minds. You know, they needed a little excitement in their lives, and they would watch The Twilight Zone, and my mother would practically watch it through her hands held in front of her eyes because it was so scary to her. But she loved it, and I loved it.
0: Matheson's writings included that Will Smith, I Am Legend, right?
1: I Am Legend, that's it. Well, so I Am Legend is the rewrite of Matheson because they made the Charlton Heston movie in 1968 or something. And I don't think that was called I Am Legend. I don't know why I'm having this brain fade.
0: But he wrote a book back in 1954 called I Am Legend.
1: Yes, exactly. But I think they changed the title of it for the Heston one. The Omega, was it the Omega Man?
0: The Omega Man for Charlton Heston.
1: Yeah, I think that's it. Yeah. Which, as a kid, I remember going to the movie theaters and seeing that and going, oh my gosh, it doesn't get much better than this. And I love the idea. The scene that always stood out to me is there's Charlton Heston so engrossed in watching movies that he's in a movie theater all by himself, getting to watch whatever he wants. And then he realizes, oh my gosh, it's getting dark. I've got to get back before they come out. That freaked me out. I loved it.
0: Were you born in Oregon?
1: I was. The first of my family. My family moved to Oregon just in time for my brother to be, my brother wasn't born there, but I was later. And like I said, we grew up near where the Trents saw the McMinnville photos. So very cool place. And Oregon is one of the greatest, and most beautiful states in our nation. It's really a lovely place. I stayed there till I was like 25, got my start in TV news. Actually, interesting. I started in radio, which so many of us have. And I was sort of the morning news guy at a place called KZEL-FM, which was kind of the hippie radio station at the time. And I'm doing the morning news, and Travis Walton gets abducted. Okay, this is 1975. And so I started covering the Travis Walton case just because it intrigued me, and I was very interested in it. It seemed so shocking. I knew about the Hill case at that time. But then the Walton thing was interesting because as it got covered though, during those first 5 days when he was missing, it was covered like a murder, like the people, that were on his logging crew had murdered him. And then it turned out that he shows up again and they say that they saw a UFO and he was abducted. I got to tell you, George, that's when I knew that, the UFO phenomenon had a real staying power. Because the people who were in my audience would call after the news and say, you got to cover more of this. We want to know more details. What's happening with this Travis Walton? So it was a very interesting time.
0: What's the story of John Harrington? Was it the astronaut you're talking about?
1: No. It's a great story. It's not mine. It's my partner, Brent Friedman's. But it is a story that he told me when I first met him in the 90s that led to us creating the Dark Skies TV series. It's a fascinating story, George. I'll give you the short version of it. But when Brent was 18 years old, it's 1981, and he had grown up next to a man named John Harrington, who was the neighbor where he grew up in Marin County. And Harrington was part of Reagan's kitchen cabinet. And he ended up being Secretary of Energy in Reagan's second term. Wow. But in 1981, he had been sent to Washington, D.C. because he was the Undersecretary of the Navy. So, by the way, think about this. Navy and Energy Department, these are two things that keep popping up in UFOs, right? Mm-hmm. So Harrington gets to D.C. and he calls Brent and says, listen, can you get us some friends? I've got two cars that I want driven across the United States to deliver to my house, because I can't get home to do it. There's some stuff at the house that you'll bring over. So Brent, who wouldn't want to do that at 18? You get to drive across the country, all expenses paid, pretty fun. So Brent gets there, and Harrington, they have dinner, and afterwards, Harrington takes him outside. I hear that music. Should we tell this on the other side?
0: We'll finish the story on the other side, Bryce, and we'll also start the phone calls with you when we come back on Coast to Coast AM with Bryce Abel.
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0: Daisy was abandoned by her family and placed in foster care at 15 years old. Her life was full of uncertainty. She thought she'd never have a permanent place to call home.
1: Before I was adopted, I felt like I wasn't enough. I had this hole in my heart, and I never knew what I needed to patch that hole. But when my mom asked to adopt me, that hole was closed. It feels so normal now to say that I'm a part of this family. I am surrounded by love. I feel safe. And that hole inside of me is gone. I am whole. I'm finally enough just as I am.
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5: Retaliates. I'm Sue Guzman, Fox News. The U.S. has struck Iran again after ships came under attack in the Strait of Hormuz. Fox's Jonathan Savage reports.
6: U.S. Central Command says it launched the strikes to impose heavy costs for Iran's targeting of commercial shipping. It says air defense systems, radars, and more than 60 small boats owned by the Revolutionary Guard were hit. Those boats have been used to harass ships in the strait. Iran hasn't directly claimed responsibility for the attack on the three tankers that led to the U.S. launching strikes, but it has apparently retaliated to the American action. Bahrain and Kuwait have come under Iranian missile and drone fire. Jonathan Savage, Fox News.
5: And Iran's top joint military command Tuesday vowed to deliver a crushing response, calling the United States strike against it a blatant act of aggression. Well, a second day of meeting of NATO allies in Turkey, and Denmark's Prime Minister Mette Frederiksen is again rejecting President Trump's desire for the U.S. to control Greenland. Frederiksen saying Greenland is, of course, not for sale, asking allies to respect Greenland's right for self-determination. She says Denmark is ready to defend its territory in the event of an attack. Democratic leaders are mulling their options now after new allegations were made against Maine Democratic Senate candidate Graham Plattner.
7: More than 40, count them, 40 top Democrats who once backed Graham Plattner have now abandoned him, demanding that he end his campaign. The latest to do so, Vermont Senator Bernie Sanders, who now says the sexual assault allegations against Plattner are too serious to ignore. One of Plattner's accusers, a woman by the name of Lindsay Fifield, tells CNN she hopes the mounting backlash will finally end the campaign, but says it's still very painful that her allegations alone haven't been enough.
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8: It's a substantial increase. I'm Jarrett Lewis. Here's what's trending this hour. Marion County residents should expect to pay at least $100 more next year to register your car or truck. This after the Indianapolis City County Council voted Monday night to raise what's known as the wheel tax. Councilor Brian Mowry opposed the idea.
10: We have a lot of folks that are on fixed incomes, especially the elderly community that can't necessarily afford an extra $100. I cannot support a proposal that's going to be such a tremendous increase and something that's going to take such a negative effect on so many people.
8: The changes take effect January 1st next year. It's expected to generate about $356 million over the next 5 years in order to pay for road improvements across the county. It's possible that Indiana could be getting some storms soon.
11: So there is a low chance for severe weather, low in threat, as we get towards our more active pattern late Thursday through Saturday, but really the focus will be for heavy rainfall potential.
8: Greg Mello at the National Weather Service says, along with that, be aware of damaging wind gusts and hotter temperatures. And 30 years ago, country music singer Garth Brooks started what would become the largest concert tour on the planet. Now he's bringing it all back. John Herrick has the details.
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13: Brooks will be performing at Gainbridge Fieldhouse in downtown Indianapolis August 21st and 22nd for part of what he calls his Blame It All on My Roots tour. Tickets go on sale Friday, July 17th at 10 a.m., and all the tickets are priced at $154. Brooks says he's doing this to honor the Drum Pod Tour, which started in 1996. 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
8: 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Here's the forecast from the American Standard Cooling Weather Center.
14: It'll be a dry start to our Wednesday with partly cloudy skies, a high of 88, and a small chance for an isolated rain shower south of I-70 in the afternoon. Humidity will spike on Thursday, mostly sunny skies, temperatures soaring into the upper 80s for highs. I'm Fox 59 meteorologist Kendall Wilson for 93 WIBC.
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0: Welcome back. Bryce Zabel with us. Bryce, let's go back to the John Harrington story. He's 87 still right now.
1: Yeah, it's a great story, but one thing before I do, you played Space Oddity by David Bowie, and I have one thing I just wanted to pass on, a little nugget. It's the 50th anniversary right now of The Man Who Fell to Earth, which starred David Bowie. And for those of you who haven't seen it, you should see it. It's a great film. And George, I have a little trivia piece for you. They almost didn't cast David Bowie. They had somebody in mind first before they cast Bowie. Do you have any idea who that was?
0: I have no idea. Who?
1: Michael Crichton, the writer, the man who wrote the novels Jurassic Park and Andromeda Strain.
0: Michael Crichton?
1: Yes, because he was 6'8", and originally they were like, okay, well, he'll look so big and unusual, he'll be the alien. Well, obviously, Bowie is the opposite. He's slight. He's so slender in this thing and kind of white
0: hair, didn't he?
1: Yeah. Well, he has bright orange hair in most of the film. But anyway, that's one of the great things about doing this show, Sound, Light, and Frequency, because we just did an episode on The Man Who Fell to Earth, which is another one of those things. Do you know it was a book? It became the feature film in 1976. In 1987, they made a TV pilot about it. David Bowie, before he died in 2015, made a stage play about it. And a few years back, Showtime made a 10-part TV series about it. So it's just one of those ideas that keeps on giving. Anyway, should we go back to Harrington?
0: Back to Harrington. Go for it.
1: All right. So Brent drives the cars across the country, and Harrington, they have dinner. But Brent says before they had dinner, Harrington shows up, and he's got two guys with him, and he's got a suitcase that he watches them, not a suitcase, a attaché case that they put in a wall safe. And one of the guys goes and drives the car back. The other guy stays in the house. That's very strange.

0: Undersecretary of the Navy. Anyway, after dinner, he says to Brent, you know, why don't we go outside and just catch up? Well, Brent said he was a Calvinist, a man who really never drank. Well, he was drinking that night. And they talked for a while. And finally, after a while, because he's asking Brent, what are you doing? And he wanted Brent to go to UCLA where he, or no, I think, to Berkeley where he'd gone. Then Brent said, well, what, you know, tell me about your job. What's that all about? And Harrington out of the blue says, Brent, there are aliens. I've seen them.
1: Wow.
0: Okay. And Brent's 18. He's like, what? What are you talking about? And Harrington said that he had been briefed at an underground facility in West Virginia for approximately 8 weeks. And this is the part where when we're talking about it depends on what is disclosed. Harrington said that he cried himself to sleep every night. And
1: why?
0: And asked him, well, that's what Brent said. Why? And Harrington said, because I have two daughters and this is the world they're going to grow up in. Now, he didn't go beyond that. And Brent said, well, you know, why are you telling me? And Harrington said, who's going to believe you? You know, you're an 18-year-old kid. And if anybody asks me about it, I'll deny it. So, anyway, that's the story. Brent tells it in far more detail. And in fact, it's episode 4 of Sound, Light, and Frequency. It's called The Man Who Cried Himself to Sleep. And
1: that's a great story, Bruce.
0: It is. And you should really hear Brent's version. And if people want to, you can always go find Sound, Light, and Frequency wherever you get your podcast. But as a YouTube, it's at HollywoodUFOs.com. Anyway, it is a great story. And here's something very interesting about it, George. For years, I've always thought, well, that is a great story. You know, I don't know. It makes me, you know, Brent's a good storyteller. And I, when I first heard it, I thought, I don't know if it's true. But on the other hand, it was so well told that I should create a TV series with this guy, which we did. But in the last couple of years, two things. I told you that David Grush told his story mm-hmm. at my house the night, the day before. He told it to News Nation with Ross Coulthard. And while he was, they were setting up the camera and everything in another room, I'm standing there with David Grush and I said, David, do you know John Harrington? And he looks at me and goes, yeah, I know John Harrington. And he wouldn't say any more about it. Okay. Well, two things. It turns out that, in 1981, when Harrington said that he had been briefed at an underground facility in West Virginia, nobody knew about any underground facilities in West Virginia. But in like 1992, I believe the Washington Post broke the story of the Greenbrier Inn in West Virginia, which is a hotel that was built on top, or rather was already there. And then they built a giant underground facility to house Congress in the event of nuclear war. So there was an underground facility there. And to finish up the David Grush part that lends even further credence to this story, David Grush now works for the House Oversight Committee, of course, with Representative Eric Burleson. And Grush called Brent Friedman a couple of weeks ago, but rather a month or so ago. And Grush wanted Brent to help him get in touch with Harrington because he said he wanted Harrington to tell him his story because they were trying to piece together an oral history of the late 70s into the 80s when it comes to the UFO phenomenon because, according to Grush, there had been massive document destruction or hiding of that period of time. And so they want Harrington to tell his story. Pretty interesting.
1: If he does, that's a great story.
0: Oh, my gosh. But it at least tells me David Grush is a serious man. He's not chasing John Harrington for no reason at all.
1: Right.
0: He's chasing him because John Harrington, as we said, the Navy was very important in the UFO issue, as was the Energy Department. And by the way, I think I told you when the guy crashed our party from the Office of Naval Intelligence mm-hmm. and said, you got some things right. Among the things that he said we got right is the fact that our head of Majestic 12 was a guy from the Navy, not from the Air Force. We set Dark Skies and said the Navy was running it, not the Air Force. So he thought that was a really interesting thing that we got right. He also said we got right our connection and our pilot of Dark Skies was that John Kennedy was killed because he was going to tell the truth about UFOs in his second term. And this guy and his superior officer who came to the Dark Skies offices said, we just made that up, by the way, at the time. This was 1995, and we thought, let's put the two greatest conspiracy theories of all time in an atom collider, see what we get. So we put UFOs and JFK in. But now this guy was saying that actually had some truth in it.
1: You could add Marilyn Monroe to that story, too.
0: I have a Marilyn Monroe story. I don't know that it's a UFO story, but can I tell it to you?
1: We'll get to it. Let's take some calls.
0: All right.
1: Let's go to Ruth in Maryland to start us off. Ruth, go ahead.
2: Oh, hi, George and Bryce. Thank you so much for taking my call. And, George, God bless you for playing Kate Smith. God bless America. Really, that's the only time I usually ever get to hear it, but now I actually bought a CD with her and Whitney Houston on it. So I just want to thank you for that. And Bryce, I wanted to ask you about, sure. I wanted to comment and ask you about the documentary movies from the early 70s. You've been talking about all the regular movies, but in the early 70s, there were a lot of documentary movies. And my parents used to take us to these movies. I was very young. And that's actually how I learned all about UFOs and Bigfoot from these movies. And I was actually more fascinated by those movies than I was the Disney movies. So could you please comment on that? And could you please also tell me the name of your book? Thank you.
0: Well, the book I wrote with Richard Dolan is called AD After Disclosure. And Richard Dolan and I work on a podcast called Need to Know right now. It's kind of a reunion of our friendship. And the one thing that we've compared notes on is the book was written, first published, I believe, in a mass paperback volume in 2012. And so we could have gotten a lot of things wrong, but we think we pretty well got a lot of things right about it. And very proud of that. So thanks for asking. Yes, documentaries are a wonderful way to learn about it. There, in the 70s, there weren't a lot of them on TV about UFOs, although there was one that Rod Serling did the voice narration of. Leonard Nimoy did In Search Of, I believe. One of the things that's interesting as kind of a sidebar to that is in 1953, the CIA convened a group called the Robertson panel. And they met for 4 days over a weekend, and they were really talking about, well, how do we keep this in the bottle? How do we keep this from getting out? How do we keep people from focusing on this whole flying saucer thing? And they came up with a number of recommendations, but among them was, let's reach out to the entertainment industry and let's see if they can be allies in this. And this will kind of blow your mind, but when they thought about it, who could we reach out to? The name that came up first was Walt Disney. And so as early as 1953, they were, and remember, Disneyland doesn't even open until 1955. They were reaching out to Disney to be helpful in this. And to bring it back to documentaries, one of Disney's lead animators was a guy named Ward Kimball. And they thought they were going to get to make what amounted to a documentary at Disney. And the government had promised them they were going to get real UFO footage for this. And so they spent a lot of time and money working on this project. And then at the last minute, the government said, no, we're not giving you that. So apropos of I don't know what, but I will say documentaries continue to be an important thing. Like, for example, I have a friend who just put a documentary out called The Experiencers Full Disclosure. So I think it's continually a way to communicate. Obviously, The Age of Disclosure, Dan Farrah's movie from last year, has made a tremendous impact. People are using that to show to people and their friends and say, hey, don't just take my word for it. Watch this. So that's one reason why I think documentaries are so powerful.
1: Next up, Bill is with us, truck driving in Oregon, your old state. Bryce,
0: yeah.
1: Go ahead, Bill.
3: Hey, Bryce. Hey, George. You know, I think disclosure is imminent as well, but I have a little bit different reason why. I am almost certain that we are in a different timeline. Here in this timeline, they refer to it as Mandela effect or butterfly effect. And let me tell you, there's a bunch of reasons why I believe this, but recently there was I've been looking for this, I remember it as a mini series on the sci-fi show called Utopia. It was a mini series, multiple days. I can't find it. It doesn't exist in this timeline. So I've been researching and researching. I finally found it. It is on an episode of The Outer Limits. And it's called Lithia. And it's about a post-apocalyptic world where the only survivors are women. And they procreate with some frozen, semen of males that were, primarily in the military. But they live in perfect harmony. That's where the word utopia came from. And in the show Lithia, it's the same thing. The council thaws out some men that they had frozen. And then, the men wreak havoc, right? The men cause all kinds of problems. And they end up freezing them back up again. And, the difference is in the show Lithia, there's a religious aspect to it. Like the women have a cult around a goddess, right? That they're praying to. I don't remember that in the miniseries Utopia that doesn't exist in this timeline. But the thing is my point is I did some numerology on it because I'm like, well, why am I even wondering about this? And I came up with 1411. And the only thing I could find on 1411 is the Tamerlane siege of Constantinople. And also it led me to Operation Barbarossa where, the Nazis told the Bolsheviks, if you open Tamerlane's tomb, all kinds of bad things are going to happen. Well, the Bolsheviks laughed at him and said, okay, you're all superstitious and primitive. But when they opened it, there was a curse in there that said, whoever opens this tomb will face an enemy twice as fierce as I.
1: Yeah. It's like time traveling, isn't it, Bryce?
0: It is, but I have to say, if we're in an alternate timeline, then we're all in it because I do totally know that Utopia was a TV series and was on the Sci-Fi Channel. I used to watch it. That I guess we're all in that timeline now. But by the way, for those of us who are listening, the Mandela Effect refers to the idea that sometimes, I guess it was named that originally because some people remembered that Nelson Mandela died in prison. And in reality, at least in our timeline, he didn't die in prison. He became the president of South Africa. So there are a number of things that people say, well, no, I remember it one way, but it was really another way. So whatever, but Utopia, I remember it.
1: What is your Marilyn Monroe story?
0: Well, it's my mentor was a guy named Bill Asher. And Bill Asher, on his last TV series he ever did, was my first TV series. Bill is the guy that directed the first two seasons of I Love Lucy. He married Elizabeth Montgomery and innovated the nose twitch, that kind of
1: Bewitched.
0: Thing.
1: Bewitched.
0: Yeah. He was a great guy, a tremendous force in television. However, he was also part of the Rat Pack, all right? He was the non-famous member of the Rat Pack, but he hung out with all these guys. And Bill told me this story a couple of times, and he told me never to pass it on until he had passed on, which he has. So I've started to at least tell it because it seems like an important part of our history. He said that in July of 1960, so this would have been, it's July now, so it's the anniversary time. John Kennedy was in town because he was being nominated for president by the Democratic Convention, which was in Los Angeles. And Bill was at a party. I believe this is the day after the convention nominated him, and he was at a party at Peter Lawford's house. And so the gang was there. This is, he's talking about Sinatra and Sammy Davis Jr., Joey Bishop, yeah, Dean Martin, that kind of gang. And Marilyn Monroe shows up. JFK is there, and Marilyn Monroe shows up, and she and JFK go out to the pool house. They're gone a couple hours, and they come back, and she's wearing JFK's shirt. And they've obviously, you know, had relations of some kind.
1: A little something,
0: and,
1: yeah.
0: Yeah, and so what happened was JFK had too much to drink. And Bill said that he was out on PCH in the early morning hours, stopping traffic and saying, "I'm going to be the effing president of the United States." And Bill was dispatched, I believe, with Peter Lawford to go drag him back into the house so that he didn't ruin his presidential chances.
1: What a story that was. We're going to come back and take final calls with Bryce Abel in just a moment on Coast to Coast AM.
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1: On our next Coast to Coast program, Bryce Zabel's co-author Richard Dolan joins us to talk about UFOs and disclosure, so make sure you're part of the program. And then later on in the show, Richard Martini joins us to talk about the power of artificial intelligence right here on Coast to Coast. And we'll be back in a moment with Bryce Zabel and take final calls. Beyond Belief, that's our television show, and Tom's here to tell you how to watch it.
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0: And welcome back to our final segment with Bryce Abel. His website is linked up at coasttocoastam.com. Bryce, do you think the Men in Black stories are over, or are they still continuing?
1: Well, I think you also have to ask, who exactly are the Men in Black? Because they used to be described as aliens. Remember, the Men in Black goes back to the 50s,
0: yeah.
1: And people thought they were very strange. And the first reports were they weren't quite, they were otherworldly.
0: Kind of robotic, right?
1: And awkward and robotic. Exactly, George, exactly. And then, of course, the Men in Black movie made everybody believe, no, they're us. You know, they're humans enforcing things. And by the way, in my Dark Skies series, we did have Men in Black who were agents of Majestic 12. So I don't know. Are the Men in Black, I would say, as a metaphor, Men in Black are with us because, A, there are probably authentically agents of whatever the gatekeepers organization is who are out as enforcers. And I don't know if they wear black suits anymore. And then, of course, people think that some of these NHI, non-human intelligences, do walk among us. They could be Men in Black as well. But you don't hear those stories very often, not anymore.
0: That's true. Let's go to the phones again. George in Impalo, Pennsylvania. Welcome to the program. George, you go ahead.
2: George, hey, you know, one of the early movies, you were talking about movies, is The Wizard of Oz. The Wizard of Oz, the house that begins, is actually levitating, and along with Dorothy. And there's a lot of levitation. It seems like it was related to an abduction. Hmm. And it was at the time when Germany was working on a water UFO. Do you think there might be a relationship there?
0: Interesting question. What do you think, Bryce?
1: I don't know. It's a good question. I don't actually have any personal knowledge of any part of the Wizard of Oz being related to the UFO topic. And let's remember, the Wizard of Oz wasn't just the 1939 movie. It was a book of, I don't remember the year it was published, but it was quite some time before that. So I don't really know. Although the time frame is interesting because 1939, I believe, is when the Wizard of Oz is released. And think about what happened the year before. In 1938, Orson Welles did his famous War of the Worlds broadcast from New Jersey, where they highlighted the H.G. Wells story, no relation between these guys. So everybody had aliens on the mind around that time, but nope, I haven't heard that connection.
0: I think it was primarily tied to the tornado, wasn't it? The Twister.
1: Yeah. No, for sure. And great film, by the way. I mean, that changed people's lives. I remember as a kid, for some weird reason, they would play The Wizard of Oz every Easter. Do you remember that, George?
0: I remember that. That's right.
1: Yeah, that's so strange. That I don't know why that got picked as an Easter film, but that's what they did.
0: And they play It's a Wonderful Life during Christmas.
1: Well, at least it's a Christmas movie.
0: Exactly.
1: The Easter part of it, I never... And by the way, nobody could watch things on demand like we can right now. So literally, my brother and I would just wait for Easter to come so we could see it again.
0: Let's go to Cornelius in Louisiana. Welcome to the show. Hello there, sir. Go ahead.
3: Hey there, George and Bryce. Boy, I'm really enjoying the show. And I love Denver, Gordy, and Jim from the first hour. And, of course, Ruthie called in. Bryce, I loved your show. I watched Dark Skies. I don't know if you interviewed with Art Bell, but they play the best of Art Bell on the weekends and stuff. And I heard an interview with a guy that was, you know, with Dark Skies. So were you the guy?
1: I'm so glad. Thank you for asking that, because I was just thinking before I went on the air tonight that I'm celebrating my 30th year with Coast to Coast, because I was on Coast to Coast for the first time ever in 1996 with Art Bell, and he was interviewing me about Dark Skies, and it was sort of my first time where anybody actually had put me on the air to talk about UFOs. I mean, I made a movie about UFOs, and I had written television series. I put UFOs, by the way, into Lois and Clark. I had a thing, but he was the first to interview me, and I really enjoyed it. And I remember specifically that there had been some report of some sighting up in Northern California. And so during the entire show, as we were talking about things, and George, you could relate to this, it's like in between the questions, we were highlighting, well, now they're getting sightings in San Francisco. And
4: right.
1: It was just a nice piece of radio. And here's a little sidebar for you. Because I met Art Bell in 1996 for that, I cast Art Bell in Dark Skies as a member of Majestic 12. How's that for an irony? And he played William S. Paley.
0: That's right. I remember that.
1: CBS. And by the way, something that I think is kind of charming, I invited Art to play this part, and he said he'd have to think about it. He called me the next day, and he goes, I just have one question for you. And I said, well, whatever. What is it? And he goes, do I get to keep the mustache? And we didn't let him keep it. We made him shave his mustache. So that's what happened.
0: You'd do the same thing to me, wouldn't you?
1: I would. I think I would. But, you know, listen, he was a great broadcaster, as you are, George, and you guys have both, I think you both have made such strides with this show. And George, I was just thinking today, you have one of the greatest jobs in America. You get to talk about these things so often and with such interesting people. I mean, it's the dream job. I mean, you really do have it.
0: I would do it for free, Bryce, but don't tell anybody.
1: I will tell nobody. That's between us, my friend.
0: West of the Rockies, Charles is with us in Sacramento, California. Charles, take it away.
5: Hi, George. Boy, I love the power of radio. Your guest turned Don Harrington into a jump scare in a matter of minutes. I love it. Good stuff. Don Harrington. My question is for people who are like outside of Hollywood and don't really know anybody, but kick around characters and stuff like that. Like, what do you do when you finally land on something that you think is worthy, you know, with like a character and a couple stories? Like, what's kind of like the first step somebody can take?
1: Well, it all starts with it could start with the character, it could start with the concept. But if you're asking sort of like, if you're not living in Hollywood and not part of Hollywood, how do you work in Hollywood? Is that the question?
0: Yeah, I would go with that, Bryce.
1: Yeah. So I think what it's a hard business because let's face it, how many movies get made every year? Maybe maybe up to 500 with streaming and everything. And yet it seems like millions of people worldwide, many millions are writing screenplays. So I guess the thing I would just say is find something that intrigues you, that says something. Make it about something. Don't try to write a blockbuster. Try to write something that is true and authentic. And the one thing that I've always taken as kind of a marker of my career is that you are continually writing until they have aired it, right? So writing is rewriting. You write your first draft, you are not done. And I don't mean that people are giving you notes. I mean, you need to write it yourself. And if you have to, put it in a drawer for a few weeks and then read it again and then rewrite it again. Because if you're ever going to show your work to anybody, you get one chance with it. Nobody's ever going to read a script that you've made them read a second time. They're going to give it that one chance. So make sure it's good.
0: And here's your statistic, Bryce. Hollywood produces between 500 and 1,000 feature films a year, with 600 of them hitting the big theaters.
1: There you go. Well, I'll tell you something. I hope people are coming back to the theaters because it's a wonderful experience to not only see a film in a big projection. That's a wonderful experience that everyone should enjoy. But it's also an important thing to see a film with other people from time to time because that communal thing is something that has always bound us together since films first happened. And it's one thing to watch a film or a television series in the comfort of your home. And that's wonderful. I'm not saying you should stop doing that, but we should get out of the house once in a while. And the problem, of course, is that films are very expensive to go see. And I wish they would figure out a way to make them cheaper, but it's still an experience. I mean, I went and saw Supergirl last week with my wife, and we went to just one of the local theaters, and it was mind-blowing how good the projection was and how great the sound was. And that's an experience you just should always have in your life, I think.
0: What are the seats like?
1: They were great. I mean, there you are, you're reclined, and people can still walk in front of you. And it was, I mean, the modern theater is such a great thing. But I have to say, it's in danger, George. I was talking about Calabasas earlier in the show. They've just torn down the main theater in Calabasas, and I live nearby, and they tore our theater down recently. So if people don't want theaters being torn down, you got to start going to them and watching the good. You don't have to watch everything. Don't watch a bad movie. But if you hear about a good movie, go in and see it. You'll be rewarded just for the great experience.
0: Remember the drive-in theaters?
1: Oh, yeah.
0: Are there
1: for
0: any
1: a lot
0: left?
1: Of different reasons. There, no, not really, not many. Drive-in theaters were so great because not only did you get to see a movie, but they were also a place where you could hang out with your friends, particularly if you were in high school or whatever. It was great to go, and also, of course, many people hooked up with their boyfriends and girlfriends in their cars watching them. And a lot of people went to drive-ins and never saw the movie. That's all I'm saying.
0: Tommy tells me that California still has up to 18 drive-ins throughout the state.
1: Do they? Well, I'll tell you something. If there was one in my neighborhood, I would go because I think it's fun.
0: I used to hate the mosquito car that came by, though.
1: Remember? I don't even know what that is. What is that?
0: They used to spray for mosquitoes.
1: Oh.
0: All that smoke and dust. Ugh.
1: Now, there's a memory. You say that, and most people are like, no, what are you talking
0: about?
1: What
0: is that? Yeah, let's go to Nate in Pennsylvania. Welcome to the show. Nate, go ahead.
6: Hi, how you doing?
0: Good, Nate.
6: Honored to talk to both of you.
0: Thank you, sir.
6: And I can't figure out why it doesn't seem like they're able to figure out why they're hiding the UFO story. It's because if they do disclose, then people are going to ask, okay, how'd you get here? What's your power source? And then they're going to say, okay, can I use that for my home? Can I use that for my car, my truck? And it'll devastate the petroleum industry.
0: What are your thoughts, Bryce, on why they're keeping it a secret still?
1: Well, I mean, the larger one, as I keep saying, is like what's going to be disclosed. But the secondary issues are, to disclose anything at this point means you've been lying about it for at least 80 years. And at a time when people already don't trust the government, that's kind of an undermining kind of thing. I think we have to add a different word to this discussion, though. There's capital D disclosure, which sort of means to most people when they finally just level with us about everything. And I don't think that's going to happen. I don't think the president or the Pope or the commander of NATO is going to step forward and tell the media everybody gets a, you know, 3-terabyte drive full of video and photos. That's not going to happen. There are still some things that are legitimately, I suppose, going to be classified. We need a different word. For me, it's confirmation. I think that it is an insult to the world and the citizens of the world that after all these years, and again, next year will be the 80th anniversary of Roswell. It's just an insult that the people who represent us, who we vote into office and who we fund, cannot figure out how to get the truth to us about this. We need confirmation. We just need somebody to step forward and say, yes, we're not alone, and we're working on it. But the problem is, George, you can't be a little bit pregnant. So the minute you confirm that we're not alone, it does, as your caller mentioned, raise a lot of questions. These things are not flying around on gasoline. So therefore, there is another power source out there. And if we haven't been sharing that power source with the world to make our world a better place, in order to prop up the oil industry, and that's going to make a lot of people angry. So I would say this, there isn't anything that's not going to be impacted by some form of disclosure, because it's going to challenge our worldview. It's going to challenge our thoughts about reality itself. And it is an existential situation. And while I don't think it's going to be easy, and it may in fact be a very bumpy ride, we've just reached the point in our lives where we have to get this over with. We have to rip that Band-Aid off. And George, you know, I'm not the young man I used to be. I remember coming to Hollywood when I was the youngest guy in the room. I'm not that guy anymore, and I'm a little impatient. I feel like I would at least like my representatives to tell me that I'm not crazy. Let's get that over with.
0: You're in your 70s, but you're not crazy, and you sound great. Thanks. Bryce Zabel, website linked up at coasttocoastam.com. For Dan Galante, Tom Danheiser, Sue Trikas, Lex Lonehood, Sean LaDesour, Alec Fernandez, Tim Benall, George Knapp, and Richard Serrett, I'm George Norrie, somewhere out there on Coast to Coast AM. We'll see you on our next edition. Until then, be safe, everyone.

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7: Iran targeting ships in the Strait of Hormuz. Our Anna Darling will have the very latest.
8: As the resulting spillover effects from crime originating in Marion County create heightened risks to the safety, security, and quality of life of Delaware County residents.
9: A vote of no confidence against Marion County Prosecutor Ryan Mears. Why Delaware County officials say he is partially responsible for crime in their county.
7: Also, a major investment is coming to Indy's West Side. Moselle Sanders Park is getting $10 million. How that money could transform the neighborhood and also the billionaire behind the funds.
9: And how much screen time is too much for many families? The answer is getting harder to figure out in the next few minutes. Why new research says parents need less guilt and more realistic guidance on kids and technology. Good morning. Thanks for being with us this morning at 5 o'clock. I'm Lindy Thaxton.
7: And I'm Scott Jones. Now, if it's a debate on how much screen time it is, always allocate it between like 4 and 10 a.m.
9: Every
7: Fox 59.
9: Yeah, up Monday through Friday.
7: That's, I believe, Jim, that's what the experts are saying, exactly. Right?
9: Yes.
10: Yeah, that window.
7: There you go.
10: Yeah. Mm-hmm. A lot of kids up at 4 a.m.
7: Yeah, they are.
10: All right. 501, guys, good Wednesday morning, hump day morning, off to a really good start. Actually, a little bit cooler to begin our morning compared to this time yesterday morning. Quick look outside right now up towards Morse. Looks good out there. Partly cloudy skies. Should be another bright sunrise. 65 degrees up in Hamilton County. Not seeing much fog out there. Maybe a few pockets, but overall not as thick as it was this time yesterday morning. And our Forum Live Guardian radar continues to show dry weather. That has been the trend the past couple of days. We're going to keep that going again for today. We'll start to see a breakdown in that pattern with rain chances starting to go back up or inch back up late tomorrow night. Better chances on Friday. As you'll notice, not much action here across the Ohio Valley at this hour. Still tracking thunderstorms now across the upper Midwest and throughout the western Great Lakes region. Now, again, we'll have plenty of sunshine around. We're currently holding at 66 here at the studio, 70 out at the airport, and 67 in Beech Grove. As you'll notice, our morning low here in downtown starts out at 68 and a high this afternoon up to 88. Light winds at about 5 to 10 miles an hour. We'll have much more on the rain chances going up and the heat starting to build back in. When it gets here, I'll let you know coming up.
7: Jim, thank you. Breaking this morning, President Trump just saying the interim agreement with Iran is now over.
9: The U.S. attacked Iran early this morning as it says Tehran hit three ships in the Strait of Hormuz last night. And Iran is still attacking Bahrain this morning. Fox 59's Anna Darling shares what the president is saying about the future of working with Iran. Anna.
5: Yeah, good morning. The president says the interim deal is now over, but he will allow talks to continue. He made this decision this morning while in Turkey for the NATO summit. Iran attacked three ships in the Strait of Hormuz yesterday, and as a result, U.S. CENTCOM says it hit Iranian targets, including air defense systems, radars, and more than 60 small boats used by Iran's paramilitary guard. Early this morning, both Bahrain and Kuwait, which are home to U.S. Navy and Army forces, sounded their missile alerts. Bahrain is still reportedly dealing with attacks this morning. Iranian guard leader called the U.S.'s actions a violation. The U.S. revoked a license that authorized the sale of Iranian oil as part of the interim deal that happened yesterday. Now, we'll continue to watch for what happens next now that the president says this interim agreement with Iran is over. These attacks have created a shift in the focus at the NATO summit, and this new development, I'm sure, will also have more ramifications at NATO. We'll have more coverage on what's happening in Turkey coming up in the next half hour. Scott?
7: All right, a lot going on, Anna. Thank you. And the latest strikes in the Middle East have sent the price of crude oil up about 10% in the past 2 days, now about $78 a barrel. That will not affect gas prices immediately. A matter of fact, according to AAA, the national average is down, to $3.79 a gallon. Meanwhile, Indiana has the lowest price at $3.07 a gallon. That's, of course, because of our state gas tax holiday that has been extended through August the 6th.
9: In your Fox 59 crime tracker, two men are facing felony charges after police say a pregnant woman was shot at on Indy's near North Side. Court records show 22-year-old Jalen Anderson and 21-year-old William Watkins were upset over what the victim was wearing while pregnant with Anderson's unborn child. That led Watkins to shoot at her and damage her car last month. IMPD says officers were also called to the same home on Graceland Avenue 71 times in the last 6 months. Neighborhood leaders say the violence is frustrating because it's preventable.
11: What we have in some of these high crime neighborhoods is repeated violence in the same locations over and over again because there is no accountability when it comes to these repeat violent offenders.
9: Anderson is also charged with shooting at the same pregnant victim 2 weeks earlier on June 11th. Watkins was on probation after pleading guilty to shooting at another person in January.
7: Counties surrounding Marion County are weighing in on Prosecutor Ryan Mears' handling of repeat offenders. At Monday's Delaware County Commissioners meeting, leaders cited more crimes involving people from Marion County, specifically suspects previously released from prior convictions. The board voted unanimously, no confidence, against Mears. Delaware County Prosecutor Eric Hoffman recently called a conviction spillover from Marion County crime.
8: Delaware County taxpayers should not be forced to bear increasing financial burdens associated with criminal justice system in another jurisdiction that fails to adequately deter, prosecute, and incapacitate repeat violent offenders.
7: Now, in response, Marion County Prosecutor's Office says the focus will remain on improving public safety. They also noted prosecutors have secured homicide conviction rates above 90% for three consecutive years. A major transformation is coming to Indy's near west side.
9: A $10 million investment will turn Reverend Moselle Sanders Park into a modern community destination. Fox 59's Kit Hanley joins us now with a look at what's in store for the Hallville neighborhood. Kit.
12: Lindy and Scott, good morning. A destination indeed. The changes are big, and community leaders say they're designed to improve quality of life for generations to come. Now, this is a look at what the park looks like now, and this is what it will look like in the next few years. Look at that difference. The project is made possible by a $10 million grant from the Bezos Earth Fund. It's funded by Amazon founder and billionaire Jeff Bezos. The plans include restored native wetlands, a community farm and orchard, more than 400 new trees, multi-use sports fields and courts, an event lawn, and a new trail connection linking the park to the Central White River Trail and the city's expanded Greenway network.
13: We talk about all the time when we think about parks and trailways is the ways in which it allows communities and people of all ages for generations to connect with each other, with their own communities.
12: 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Design and engineering are set to begin this fall. Construction is expected to start in 2027, with the new and amazing park scheduled to open in 2029. Looks beautiful.
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22: Fernandez! Can you believe this?
23: What a comeback from Argentina. The defending World Cup champions were pushed to the limit by Egypt in the round of 16 after falling by 2-0. Argentina had to give chase when it mattered the most. Argentina's attack finally broke through at the 78th minute, getting their first goal, then another and another, all in 13 minutes. The goal you just saw completed that comeback, gave Argentina the dramatic 3-2 win. By the way, earlier Messi had missed a penalty kick but got one of the subsequent goals, so made up for it. It is another survive and advance moment for a team trying to defend its World Cup title. So, Argentina now moves into the quarterfinals, where it will face Switzerland Saturday night at 9. But before that one, France and Morocco face off at 4 p.m. Both of those games will be right here on Fox 59.
24: Fox 59 is your local election headquarters. Democrats' path back to the Senate majority is getting more complicated after a new sexual assault allegation against Maine nominee Graham Plattner. He's lost support from Senate and state Democrats. The Maine race is a key part of the Democrats' strategy to regain control. Incumbent Republican Susan Collins is the only GOP senator up for re-election in a state Kamala Harris won in 2024. Democrats need a net gain of 4 seats, with possible targets including Maine, North Carolina, Iowa, Texas, and Alaska. One swing state Democrat says the uncertainty in Maine could hurt the party's chances. Meanwhile, some political experts say that race is still up in the air. Planter has until July 13th to drop out of the race.
25: The Democrats are going to pour their money into Maine. It's just that type of cycle. I suspect at the end of the day, the Democrats are going to be competitive in Maine.
26: Look in the mirror, the kind of person that you were pushing, and now that put the Senate, you know, the majority path in serious risk.
24: While they push for Maine and either swing states, they also have to

0: defend John Ossoff's seat in Georgia and Gary Peters' open seat in Michigan.
1: Parents are feeling overwhelmed, a lot of them, by conflicting advice about children's screen time. New research finding many parents face mixed messages, leaving them confused, anxious, and unsure about what approach is best. The study found strict screen time rules often do not reflect the realities of everyday parenting. Researchers say many families use screens to support learning, manage routines, and keep children engaged. They say parents need clear guidance, focus less on guilt and more on healthy technology use. Well, I'm not a parent, but I can tell you I know a lot of the stuff that I do online is for like educational stuff because I learn stuff. Like I'm trying to fix something, so I go to YouTube and find that.
0: I'm so excited. Our friend Lexi, who we work with, you know. One of our producers, she told us about this website, or it's an app too, called, is it MapTap?
1: Yes.
0: I did it yesterday. Every day you go to it, and it gives you five locations, and you have to find it on the globe. Like, and so you, it's like, you know, so you have to find them. And once you do your five, it tells you like a fun fact about what it picked. It's pretty difficult.
2: To find that app.
0: Is it making sense what I'm saying?
1: It's not like something like find Europe. It's a little bit more difficult, and then you say it's increasingly more difficult.
0: Oh, yeah, it'll be small islands, towns, or even one was Rome, Italy, and you think, oh, I know where that is, and you start zooming in, and
2: you're trying to figure out exactly where it is in this country.
0: It's a fun thing to go to every day. So.
2: Okay, cool. Yeah.
0: And there you're learning.
2: A little educational, as well.
0: Yeah.
2: All right, 515, guys, let's talk weather out the door right now on a Wednesday morning. We have partly cloudy skies in downtown, and as you'll notice, the wind relatively light, pretty quiet out there. We've cooled down nicely here after hitting 86 degrees yesterday. We have settled back down to the 70s, low 70s, and 60s on the board in a lot of locations. And we'll continue to drop just a little bit more. One thing to point out as you're heading out to begin your morning is that you may notice the air not as muggy. Our dew points are down just a little bit to begin our morning. So I think we're going to drop down to about 68 at sunrise. So just slightly cooler out the door. Currently 66 in Lafayette, 66 in Muncie, but 63 in Kokomo. So there's a punch of a little bit of drier air working in now, and that has allowed us to cool down. 5 degrees cooler in Kokomo than this time yesterday morning. 2 degrees cooler here in downtown. Now, it's not a huge difference, but I think it's just enough to notice as you get going here. Again, the real tropical air is kind of sitting off towards the south and to the southwest. We'll get back into that, it looks like, by tomorrow and take us into the upcoming weekend. And rain chances start to creep back up as well. Overall, I think a pretty nice start to our morning. Another warm afternoon. We'll find highs today into the upper 80s. Rain chances still kind of sitting off towards the south and to the southeast. So any rain chance today is going to be kind of locked down way to the south in extreme southern Indiana and down towards Kentucky, much like it was yesterday. So more dry weather today. Highs, as I mentioned, should reach up to about 88 here in downtown. And then our futurecast model showing really that blend of clouds and sunshine around. Winds stay pretty light today, variable at about 5 to 10 miles an hour. And as you'll notice, there's just not much here on the radar to work with. Again, we'll be looking at maybe a better rain chance tomorrow afternoon and then kind of building on Friday. Heading to the Indians game tonight. Looks good. A little warm in the stands. Then we'll start to cool back down as that sun starts to set. Now, tomorrow, there could be a slight shower or a pop-up thunderstorm tomorrow afternoon. We think better chances going into the evening and overnight, and that's going to carry us into Friday. So Friday does look a little unsettled. Even with that said, not everyone's going to get rain on Friday. They're going to be scattered about. But with the rain falling and a few thunderstorms in the mix on Friday, rainfall potential for a couple of counties could be up to half an inch to maybe up to an inch of rain. And then rain chances start to diminish a little bit more going into the weekend. Right now, Saturday, it looks like there is going to be a slight shower chance. The steadiest of that will be for the southern half of the state. Sunday looks dry, and then we'll start to bring in much hotter conditions, it looks like, by Monday and Tuesday of next week. So if you're looking for rain, right now Friday is your best chance, although we'll have that slight chance, it looks like, going in on Thursday afternoon. Better chances on Friday, a lingering chance early on Saturday, and mainly south, as I mentioned. And then here comes the 90s. Could be as hot as 94 by Tuesday of next week.
0: Thanks, Jim. 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Inside Indiana Business reporter Kylie Valletta has details in today's Daily Download.
3: Alive. Not sick. You forget about being sick. Oh, I'm alive, really. For sure.
4: In the past, a traditional wheelchair limited Stephanie House to only paved trails at Mound State Park in Anderson. Now, an all-terrain motorized wheelchair to use for free means nothing is off limits. Every state park has at least one track chair.
5: People that could not get out, be able to do it. That's what we do this for. That's the whole idea. We want to see people out in nature that have never got to do it before.
4: The chairs also come with clips to attach accessories so users can connect things like a fishing pole or even a gun for hunting.
6: First pitch to Logan Brown. That's on a line towards second.
4: The third oldest ballpark in the country, where A League of Their Own was filmed, is getting a facelift. Bossy Field in Evansville is changing from grass to turf. The project is expected to cost around $2 million. To northern Indiana, where Elkhart General Hospital is expanding and renovating its emergency and trauma center. The $37 million project aims to reduce wait times and increase capacity. It will include private patient rooms, dedicated behavioral health rooms, and more. Major construction is expected to begin next year. A national foundation launched by Amazon founder Jeff Bezos has committed $10 million to transform a riverfront park in Indianapolis. The grant from the Bezos Earth Fund will create new trails and add 40 trees and a new community farm at Reverend Mazel Sanders Park. Construction is expected to start next year, with substantial completion expected in 2029. And we'll see you this weekend on Inside Indiana Business.
0: Well, next time you go on vacation, keep this in mind. New research shows AI can pinpoint where your photo was taken 90% of the time.
1: So are those vacation photos you're posting giving scammers any kind of advantage? Security experts say yes. Zach Myers will have the details you'll want to know coming up in Money Matters.

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12: All heard warnings about posting on social media while on vacation. That warning more relevant than ever.
13: New research shows artificial intelligence can identify where a photo was taken about 90% of the time simply based on the photo. Fox 59's Zach Myers has more on why this can give scammers a real advantage. Zach.
14: Yeah, guys, researchers at McAfee set out to answer a simple question. Can AI simply look at a photo and pinpoint where it was taken, even without GPS data or location tags? About 90% of the time, that answer was yes.
15: And that, according to McAfee, is a scary thought in a world where crooks use AI to target victims with realistic-looking scams. The McAfee researchers found that two publicly available AI systems could identify the city and country of a vacation photo between 87 and 91% of the time, simply using visual cues like landmarks, street signs, local architecture, landscapes, even vegetation, and more. McAfee says this means scammers can simply search social media for publicly shared vacation photos and use them for phishing and smishing schemes like, we noticed a login attempt from your location in this city. Please confirm your identity here. Or, your reservation in this city requires reconfirmation. Click here to confirm your booking. You can limit your risk by waiting until you get home to post photos, review your social media privacy settings, and be skeptical of the urgency in these kinds of messages. If a message mentions your location, treat that as a red flag rather than a sign of authenticity.
14: As always, if you get some kind of message like that that has a link contained in within it, you do not want to click that link. Simply go to the website of your bank account or your hotel or airline or whatever company you're dealing with. McAfee has more tips also for safe travel, including some people use a separate email address just for travel bookings. You'll find those tips attached to this story at fox59.com. For Money Matters, I'm Zach Myers.
12: Yeah, Zach, I just used basic Google, took a picture of Zach at that location, and it says this image features Zach Myers, a news anchor and reporter of Fox 59. He's specifically presenting a segment called Money Matters.
14: Really? That's what it said.
12: Yeah.
14: No kidding.
12: Yeah, it's quite detailed. You can come over and read that.
16: Wow.
12: $4 iPhone. There you go. Thank you, sir. Years-long nationwide federal investigation helped identify and arrest a man in the Hoosier State.
13: Fox 59's Hannah Fullman will break down what we know so far about Operation Hardball. That's next.
12: And a country legend set to take center stage at Cambridge this summer. When you can get tickets to see Garth Brooks coming up.
17: All out of control. The thunder rolls.
18: When Sue and I originally moved in, I was in the military, there were a lot of cornfields everywhere around here. 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
13: Welcome back. Here are the top stories we're following at 5:30.
12: We are learning a malfunctioning pistol prevented a Westport man from killing a person on the 4th of July. Here's the story. Court records showing 27-year-old Jacob Brewer faces 4 felonies after he reportedly tried to kill one of his former roommates. Police say during the early morning hours of July the 4th, Brewer showed up at the man's residence, but he was not home. Once he returned to the house, court documents say the two got into an argument and Brewer pulled out a stolen gun that was malfunctioning.
13: Counties surrounding Marion County are weighing in on Prosecutor Ryan Mears' handling of repeat offenders. At Monday's Delaware County Commissioners meeting, leaders cited more crimes involving people from Marion County, specifically suspects previously released from prior convictions. The board voted unanimously no confidence against Mears. In response, the Marion County Prosecutor's Office says the focus will remain on improving public safety, adding prosecutors have secured homicide conviction rates above 90% for 3 consecutive years.
12: Country music megastar Garth Brooks is bringing his tour to Gamers Fieldhouse this summer. The tour kicking off with back-to-back performances in the Circle City, August 21st and the 22nd. Tickets go on sale Friday, July 17th at 10 a.m. through Ticketmaster. The tour marks a return to the arenas that made Brooks a music icon. Sold them out all over the country.
13: It's funny, in my mind, I was just picturing the crowd with that out at Ruoff.
12: Oh, yeah.
13: Is that what it's called now? Ruoff.
12: Yeah, Ruoff.
13: Yeah. But it's indoors at Gainbridge. But I was just picturing just a bunch of Hoosiers out there singing that together. Yeah. But that'll still be awesome.
0: The interesting thing is that the tickets go on sale July 17th, and then the concert's like, what, 4 or 5 weeks after that. Mm-hmm. So it really happens kind of quickly.
13: I don't know.
0: It's kind of a new announcement that just said, hey, we've got an opportunity to come and play in Indy.
13: Could be.
0: And, you know, it's, you know, usually you buy tickets and you got 3 or 4 months.
13: Uh-huh.
0: You know, this is 5 weeks.
12: They know it's going to sell out like
0: that. Oh, yeah. He won't have a problem.
12: And the big question is, will the thunder roll for that concert night?
0: Does it matter?
13: What's the 5 week outlook say? True.
0: It's inside, so it doesn't matter. But,
12: well, you got to get there, Jim.
0: That's true. All right, 5:32, guys. Good Wednesday morning. A live look out towards Grand Park to begin our morning. Sunrise at 6:25, and we're looking good outside right now. No big fog problems, even maybe a touch of haze, but nothing like it was yesterday morning, and a few pockets off towards the north and northeast. The radar dry, another dry, kind of quiet day. Variable winds aren't going to move much. So if you're looking for a little relief in the wind throughout the afternoon to kind of cool you off, you're just not going to see much wind flow today. Variable, as I mentioned, at 5 to 10 miles an hour. Radar is dry, should stay dry here in central Indiana throughout the afternoon. Still holding on to 70 out at the airport, but we're at 66 in Beech Grove and 66 degrees here at the studio. I still think we'll drop down to 68 in downtown before sunrise or right at sunrise. And a high today, slightly warmer. Look for a high up to 88 compared to 86 on Tuesday. We'll talk more about heat and humidity building, storm chances as well on the rise in the days ahead. All the details coming up.
12: Jim, thank you. Happening now, 24 people are behind bars following a multi-year federal investigation into an international crime syndicate.
13: That includes one man from Greenwood. Fox 59's Hannah Fullman is here to break down for us what happened and what comes next. Hannah.
1: Lindy and Scott, this federal investigation is known as Operation Hardball, and the arrests come from all over the world, including right here, like you said, in central Indiana. Amrit Paul Singh is the man from Greenwood facing multiple charges. Authorities say Singh was a member of an organized crime group based out of India. The group was known to be a part of a large number of drug-related crimes, targeted killings and kidnappings. This includes the assassination of a prominent Indian political figure in 2023.
2: The organizations have preyed in particular on communities in the United States and Canada with ties to India, and routinely extorted these individuals and their family members in India by threatening them with physical harm and death.
1: As part of the investigation, officials say they seized approximately 1,000 kilograms of cocaine, tens of thousands of dollars in cash, and a dozen firearms. And at this hour, authorities are still searching for even more people involved, including 7 in the United States, 2 in India, and 1 in Europe. We'll, of course, keep you updated as this investigation continues to unfold. Scott and Lindy.
12: All right, Hannah, thank you. IMPD saying it is looking for these men caught on surveillance after a break-in on the near southeast side. This happened last week. A police report showing officers were called to Freeman Tire and Automotive on Friday. Investigators saying the suspect stole $500 in cash and 2 guns. The owner saying that his store is not the only one in the area hit by burglary in the past few weeks.
3: Someone out there knows who done it. And we want you to come forward. This has to stop. People don't realize the effects it has on business when this stuff happens.
12: The owner goes on to say there is a $2,000 reward for any information leading to an arrest.
13: One person is dead and 8 others hurt after a shooting in Fort Wayne. Take a listen to this Ring camera video capturing those moments. Can you imagine that? It happened Sunday morning. This doorbell video shows people running from the scene. Police say the injuries of those hurt are non-life threatening.
4: We can't make this a habit. As a community, we cannot make violence a habit, not on just July 5th, but any time. But it's really painful because I cannot think of a justified reason. There is no reason, there's nothing that can create this much angst that the only solution is violence.
13: Fort Wayne police are still investigating what led up to the shooting.
12: In Logansport, a Little League president is now facing charges after being accused of stealing from the organization. Christopher Shank facing one felony count of theft. That is along with his girlfriend, Erica Huddleston. Over the course of several months, Indiana State Police say the pair stole about $2,000 from the Babe Ruth Youth Baseball and Softball League.
13: Today, the Indians are back at Victory Field for a final homestand before the All-Star break.
12: They're up against the Toledo Mud Hens and former Franklin Community High School standout Max Clark for Game 2. The Indians won 9-2 in Game 1 yesterday. Plenty of promotions are set for this week, including Half Off Wednesday. Thursday is Margaritaville Night, and it celebrates the music, of course, of Jimmy Buffett with a live music pregame. Saturday is the celebration of 30 years at Victory Field.
13: Fox 59 is also marking the milestone with a half-hour special Thursday night. Join us as we look back on the Vic's history, the stars who've graced the diamond, and the impact it's all had on loyal fans and employees. Indy's pastime, 30 years at Victory Field, airs Thursday night at 7:30 right here on Fox 59. Well, the NATO summit begins with the U.S. retaliating strikes on Iran overnight.
12: What President Trump is now saying, which happened just before the U.S. struck Iran during an already shaky ceasefire.
13: And an uptown New York City high-rise could collapse in the coming days if city workers can't get a handle on the building that's already buckling. How residents in the area are having to respond, Amber.
5: Not following any crashes at this time, but a heads up for some lane closures that's going to happen on I-70 eastbound. And this will be Thursday night from 9 o'clock at night until 5 o'clock in the morning. It looks like traffic is going to be reduced to one lane between Belmont Avenue and Madison Avenue. And that is going to be during the overnight hours on Thursday. As we head into the weekend, there are going to be ramp closures associated with it, along with the lane closures in that same area. From 9 o'clock at night on Friday until 5 in the morning, you will not be able to utilize the ramps to eastbound I-70 from Harding Street, West Street, and also Missouri Street and Madison Avenue. Here's a live look at I-70 at Rural and Keystone. Traffic is moving well near the city's north split and also on the west side of town, West 21st Street at 465.

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13: In a major twist, as the NATO summit is underway, President Trump is saying the interim agreement with Iran is, quote, over, but he will allow talks to continue.
14: This after the U.S. military attacked Iran overnight, saying Tehran struck 3 ships in the Strait of Hormuz. Trump making the comment this morning on the sidelines of the NATO summit. He also revoked a license allowing Tehran to sell its oil on the world market. Iran responded by warning Washington they would, quote, take whatever measures it deems necessary.
15: They think that by pushing the United States again over this battle over the Strait of Hormuz, that it can assert itself and still maintain influence.
14: This comes during the days-long funeral for Iran's supreme leader. In fact, here is a live look at processions with an absolutely massive crowd there. An airstrike killed Khamenei on February 28th. He was 86 years old.
13: Well, the latest attacks between Iran and the U.S. are causing a shift in focus at the NATO summit happening now in Turkey.
14: The NATO Secretary General is praising the U.S. for taking forceful action overnight. Fox 59's Anna Darling shares the latest from the summit, including what other topics are taking center stage. Anna.
16: Yeah, good morning. NATO Secretary General Mark Rutte says he thinks it is, quote, totally crucial that the U.S. forcefully react to Iran. President Trump authorized the attacks shortly after having dinner hosted by the Turkish president. The last time a U.S. president approved military action while outside the U.S. was when Barack Obama authorized strikes in Libya while on a trip to Brazil. President Trump spent time yesterday renewing his desire for Greenland, also this morning saying he wants it to come under the control of the U.S. Denmark's prime minister responding this morning, rejecting the demand and saying again that Greenland is not for sale. NATO is founded on the principle that its 32 members will defend each other's territory and not threaten to seize it. Now, a big focus of this year's summit is the other NATO members showing how they are increasing their defense spending after President Trump complained that the U.S. is taking on too much of that financial burden. Secretary General Root says European allies and Canada have added more than $1 trillion to their defense spending since Trump's first term. And he announced a new multi-billion dollar deal yesterday to upgrade NATO surveillance planes. Now, this new development with Iran and the ending of the interim deal is likely to have more ramifications on the world leaders who are meeting in Turkey right now. We'll continue to monitor what comes out of the summit in regards to this developing situation with Iran. We'll send it back to you guys at the desk.
14: Thank you, Anna. In the meantime, we're going to bring in Jim now to talk weather-wise what you can expect. The heat waves are coming.
17: It is, but... yeah, in like two waves. Mm-hmm. Tomorrow we'll get very close to 90. The humidity starts to creep back up a little bit tomorrow. Then storm chances, then another kind of heavier heat wave could be hitting us by Monday, Tuesday, and Wednesday of next week. So July in Indiana, again, hot weather on the way tomorrow. Today, still heating up, and we're talking upper 80s on the way this afternoon. Not a record high, but certainly warm enough. And we await that sunrise. Again, that happens at 6:25. You can kind of begin to make out that twilight in downtown. Some of the brighter colors on the eastern horizon there. And a few high clouds overhead, the same out towards Carmel. A good-looking start. A little bit cooler out the door in a few locations as well. After hitting 86 degrees, we're back down to 70, at least out at the airport and here in downtown. 70 with a calm wind and dew points are a little bit lower. So that has allowed us to cool a bit more in the overnight. And because of that, we're at 63 currently in Kokomo, 66 in Muncie. So it does feel a bit more refreshing to begin our morning. Just not as sticky as it was this time yesterday morning. We're running 2 to as much as 5 degrees cooler heading out the door. Again, dew points are still running fairly high, much soupier air just sitting off towards the south and southwest with dew points in that 70 degree range. We'll get into the upper 60 degree range in the terms of dew points tomorrow. So you're going to start to notice that humidity creeping back in for tomorrow and into Friday, plus the upcoming weekend. High pressure still is a weather feature here, at least in Indiana, blocking any rain chances really from getting going here throughout the afternoon. It looks like any rain chances today will likely stay down through Kentucky and Tennessee. And we're tracking more thunderstorms out through the western Great Lakes region. Highs today, as I mentioned, maybe a couple degrees warmer. We hit 86 degrees on Tuesday. Today's high likely to top out at 88 and variable winds at 5 to 10 miles an hour. Our UV index today still at an 8, so 20 minutes or less. That starts mid-morning on through the bulk of the afternoon. Here's our future cast by 12:30 today. Not much going on. Heading into the early evening, again, still looking mainly dry here across a big chunk of Indiana. For tonight, Indians forecast, much like it was last night, maybe a degree or two warmer at first pitch. That begins at 7:05. Good night out of Victory Field. Dry conditions are holding. Now, tomorrow, we could see a slight storm chance by the afternoon. A lot of that likely to start up towards the north, although this model indicates maybe a few thunderstorms by 7 or 8 o'clock. Tomorrow evening off towards the south and southwest. Bottom line, things start to change. Higher humidity tomorrow, a little bit hotter, near 90 tomorrow afternoon, and then the storm chances start to sneak up just a little bit tomorrow. Better coverage, it looks like, on Friday. Friday right now looks to be the wettest day of the week, although not everyone is going to contend with rain on Friday. Not everyone gets that chance, it looks like, and we'll keep the slight chance going on Saturday. So if you're in search of rain, right now Friday looks to be your best day, and with some of these thunderstorms around on Friday, could see a half an inch to maybe up to an inch of rain in those heavier downpours. We're back to dry conditions mainly on Saturday afternoon, Saturday night. That's going to take us into Sunday. Sunday looks dry as well with highs in the upper 80s. Now, 90s are coming back, it looks like. We'll get that chance on Monday and Tuesday of next week. So if you like the real hot stuff, it looks like kind of what we had going back last week. We could be looking at another hot stretch here. And again, a heat wave, at least in the Midwest, is considered three straight days of 90-degree heat. So we could be looking at another heat wave Monday, Tuesday, Wednesday, if not Thursday of next week. Lindy?
14: Thank you, Jim. A New York high-rise barely holding on as its beam began to buckle during construction.
13: How the city is handling the possible collapse.
14: And Beyonce's father is set to be honored with an award at the Indiana Black Expo. What the Above and Beyond Award signifies.

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17: Indiana Black Expo. Now, according to the Expo, the 2026 Carolyn Brown Mosby Above and Beyond Award recognizes Matthew Knowles' passionate advocacy work in health awareness and the importance of early detection. This will be awarded at their corporate luncheon next Friday. He will also present Beyond Pink, the untold story of breast cancer in men. That is next Saturday, July the 18th at the Indiana Convention Center. That event starts at 10 a.m.
18: I mean, I saw the state of that building. It was a lot of construction going on. The building was pretty old. I hope they get it fixed.
19: That's reaction from a New Yorker after a midtown Manhattan high-rise building under construction began to collapse.
17: Video showing a crew starting repairs after workers spotted structural support beams beginning to buckle. The 21st and 22nd floors buckled, which officials say caused the 37-story building to begin caving under the stress. The Department of Buildings saying that the high-rise is currently undergoing renovations to be converted into a residential building. New reports this morning say the building is currently stable, but would you want to live there?
19: Not even near it, to be honest.
17: No, not at all.
19: At this point. Still ahead this morning, a birthday filled with peace and love.
17: How Beatles drummer Ringo Starr asked fans to celebrate his 86th birthday.
19: And some people seem to be obsessed with the indie horror film Obsession. How it's become one of the most profitable movies ever made.
17: And don't forget, if you have a birthday wish to share on our air, just visit fox59.com/happybirthday. That's where you're going to post their picture, name, and your fantastic shout out, and their birthday, and you're going to see them right here on Fox 59.

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10: Good Wednesday morning coming up in a couple of minutes. Federal agents say an investigation that started out west led them right back to Indiana. Why cops in Westport say a man is lucky to be alive. What some people are doing to fight a rise in rates for their electricity bills. And will Caitlin Clark be back on the court tonight after Fox News? From the Price Point Comfort Mitsubishi Electric Studios, 93 WIBC, WIBC HD1, Indianapolis. It's 6 o'clock.
12: The ceasefire is over. I'm Chris Foster, Fox News. That's what President Trump says about Iran at the NATO summit in Turkey.
15: The president's comments follow another round of U.S. military strikes targeting Iran. They came after three more tankers were attacked transiting the Strait of Hormuz.
16: They're liars. They're cheats. They're sick people.
15: As far as President Trump is concerned, the ceasefire with Iran is over, but he will let his negotiators continue to talk to the Iranians.
16: As far as I'm concerned, it's just a waste of time dealing with them.
15: The president's discussing Iran with NATO leaders. He says he's not happy with his allies over their lack of support for the war. In Ankara, Turkey, Jonathan Savage, Fox News.
12: The main state Democratic Party says Graham Plattner will have no role selecting his replacement as the party's Senate nominee if, and seemingly when, he drops out of the race accused of raping a woman 5 years ago. He has until next Monday to withdraw and be replaced on the ballot with somebody chosen by the party by July 27th.
17: A number of people are potential contenders for the Senate seat. Those who confirm they're considering it include former candidate for governor in Maine, Nirav Shah, former Senate candidate David Costello, and a Senate exploratory committee filed a statement with the FEC in the name of former state Senate president and candidate for governor Troy Jackson.
12: Fox's Jessica Rosenthal. Jackson campaigned with Plattner during the primaries. In New York City, an evacuation zone is shrunk around a high-rise building being converted to a housing project that had bricks falling and support columns reported to be buckling.
18: We are feeling confident that many of the emergency shoring measures that have been put in place
12: has the situation stabilized, says New York City's Buildings Commissioner Ahmed Tegani. Five nearby buildings remain at least partially evacuated. There were nine, including a school. The Justice Department has sent letters to election officials in all 50 states and Washington, D.C., threatening criminal prosecution if any non-citizens' ballots are counted in this year's elections. They're told to respond within 5 days how they'll comply with federal voter eligibility laws. 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
11: 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On the level. On the go.
10: It started in the West, and the feds say there's no more unrest. Radar clear in downtown Indianapolis, 66 degrees going up to 87. Good Wednesday morning. I'm Ryan Hedrick. Here's what's trending at 6:02. The feds say they've taken down a group of people accused of drug trafficking, extortion, and murder, and police say there's a Hoosier connection.
19: Police took Amrit Paul Singh into custody in Greenwood. Police say he is a member of an organized crime group based out of India. They also add that the group is responsible for a large number of crimes, including the assassination of a prominent Indian political figure in Canada in 2023.
10: That's Fox 59's Beershell Edmay. She says Singh appeared in court Tuesday and was held without bond. A Westport man is facing an attempted murder charge after the cops say he attacked a former roommate on the 4th of July. Investigators say Jacob Brewer showed up at a home early that morning, banging on windows and doors. When the roommate returned, he waited in his car because he said something was off. Police say Brewer pointed a gun at him, but it malfunctioned, giving the man a chance to knock it away before the two got into a fight. Gas prices in Indiana up slightly this morning, up a penny to $3.06 for regular unleaded. Diesel keeps dropping. It's at $4.89. And while you watched the price of the pump, the Indiana Office of Utility Consumer Counselor is moving to block an AES Indiana rating increase, filing a petition to challenge the proposal. Here's Jarrett Lewis.
20: The OUCC is arguing that affordability was not fully considered in the decision. Now they're asking that the rate hike be reconsidered and that a rehearing be held. The $71 million rate increase for the Indiana utility was approved in mid-June. It's around 37% of the total that they originally requested. AES Indiana provides electric service to more than 530,000 customers throughout central Indiana. The Indiana Utility Regulatory Commission has 60 days to make a decision on the petition. Chair Lewis, 93 WIBC Mobile News.
10: The Indiana Fever return to action tonight in L.A. as the road trip continues looking for their third straight win. And Caitlin Clark says if all goes well, she'll probably be back in the lineup. Tip-off at 10, coverage at 9:30 on 93.5 and 107.5 The Fan. I'm Ryan Hedrick, on the level, on the go, and at WIBC.com. Traffic and weather together next on a hump day Wednesday. It's 6:04.
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22: Interstate's looking pretty good here so far. We do have a slowdown northbound 65 up in Tippecanoe County. This is because of construction, so we're slow from State Road 28 up to State Road 38, costing us an extra 20 minutes right now. Inbound 69 slow, 96th Street down to 82nd. 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I'm Matt Bear with traffic on the fives. Follow us at WIBC Traffic.
23: We've got clouds and more clouds and all clouds, and we've got cloudy weather through the rest of the week. We'll have thunderstorms that start joining us tomorrow. Sunshine next week. It looks lovely and kind of hot. But, you know, it's summer. It makes sense. It's not climate change. Everyone, please don't. Right now, we've got 67 degrees in the American Standard Cooling Weather Center. The time is 6:06.

There is a tremendous amount of breaking news from President Trump finishing up the NATO summit in Turkey to right here. Federal officials announcing the arrest of 24 suspects tied to 3 transnational organizations or transnational organized, crime groups based out of India. Tony Katz, 93 WIBC. Good morning. This was part of a federal investigation called Operation Hardball. The U.S., Canada, and Europe, this according to the U.S. Attorney's Office. 11 of the 24 arrests take place in California. And one of those arrests, right here, a suspect in custody, Amritpal Singh, S-I-N-G-H, taken into custody in Greenwood. So we've got the whole update on this. You already heard Ryan Hedrick talk about it in the top of the hour news. We'll have more on this a little bit later. Then President Trump, amongst a series of things being discussed, he's sitting with Mark Rutte, sometimes pronounced Rutte. He is the Secretary General of NATO, the North Atlantic Treaty Organization. They're having their meeting. Of course, it's been President Trump's push to get them to spend 5% of GDP on their own defense. And really, why is it that it is the United States picking up the tab for their survival? That's been the baseline argument. But amongst other subjects,

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1: Taylor Green. Because, you know, there's a difference between I have an opinion and I've lost my mind. But it's not just Marjorie Taylor Greene, the former congresswoman. It's now the members of Congress who are enjoying insulting Senator Mitch McConnell, reports of whether or not he is brain dead. Now Scott Jennings saying he had a conversation with Mitch McConnell. And there are members of Congress mocking the man in a hospital bed. And are they not talking about his medical condition because they're trying to keep Thomas Massey from running for Senate? Which doesn't make any sense at all once people start talking about it. I'm telling you, it is a crazy news day. I'm glad you're here. Tony Katz, that's me, by the way. Thanks for letting me be here. I appreciate it quite a bit. 93 WIBC, good morning.
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2: Traffic on the fives. Matthew Bear is in the WIBC Traffic Center. What's going down?
3: Good morning, Tony. Looking at Boone County, still slow as you make your way north to Tippecanoe County and then northbound 65. It's slow after State Road 28 up to State Road 38. That's because of construction. So if you're heading that way to Lafayette, please keep that in mind. A little bit of a delay. 12 minutes right now. Inbound 69, slow 96 to 82nd Street. That's behind 3 minutes. 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Follow us at WIBC Traffic.
2: 67 degrees in the American Standard Cooling Weather Center. The time is 6:16.
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0: Is the ceasefire over? Is the ceasefire done? Is the MOU dead?
1: It's a very interesting question. To me, I think it's over. I don't.
2: Well, then. If you, Mr. President, think the Memorandum of Understanding is over, then okay. We agree. It is indeed over.
3: Over? Did you say over? Nothing is over until we decide it is. Was it over when the Germans bombed Pearl Harbor?
2: And you know how I hate to disagree with Senator Blutarsky. Tony Katz, 93 WIBC, good morning. This was President Trump, this was the Secretary General of NATO, Mark Rutte, having this press conference, being asked the question, is the Memorandum of Understanding over? Is the ceasefire with Iran over? And that's President Trump, the President of the United States, you've seen pictures, saying, I think so. Now, it's not enough to just share that and have nothing else. We got to share it in full. Now, I'm not going to do the whole press conference. There's not enough time. But President Trump went on a, what's the proper word, a tear? And it wasn't just about Iran. Wait till you get to the commentary about Spain, which is beyond accurate. I say this about any nation that has the audacity to say that they recognize the nation of Palestine, considering it doesn't exist. I'm very Seinfeldian in that way. But this was the interaction.
0: Is the ceasefire over? Is the ceasefire done? Is the MOU dead?
1: It's a very interesting question. To me, I think it's over. I don't want to deal with them anymore. They're scum. You know what scum is? They're scum. They're sick people. They're led by sick people. And they're vicious, violent people. And if they had a nuclear weapon, they'd use it. As far as I'm concerned, it's over. I'll speak to our negotiators. They want to negotiate. They're good people. Steve Witkoff, Jared Kushner. But they have to come back to me. As far as I'm concerned, it's just a waste of time dealing with them. They're liars. We make a deal. And they, if I make a deal with him, we have a deal, and he goes out, he talks. We make a deal. Everyone's agreed. No nuclear weapon. We make a deal. They go outside, talk to the press. They say, we never even talked about it. There's something wrong with them. They're cuckoo. As far as I'm concerned, it's over.
2: Now, we're going to get into the part two of this in a second, but I want to make sure everybody heard it the way it was said. I don't disagree with the president. To me, I think it's over. I don't want to deal with them. They're sick people. They're vicious, violent people. It's just a waste of time dealing with them. They're liars. The cuckoo line. But he also threw in there that Jared Kushner and Steve Witkoff, right? Steve Witkoff is his Middle East envoy. Jared Kushner is his son-in-law. And said that they want to negotiate. Whenever you deal with Trump, you have to accept the fact that multiple things can be said all at once. And we have already been through this because we were together, guys, during the first term, and we knew how to deal with this. So hold that thought in your head because you know exactly where I'm going, and you're right. You're going in the same direction. You are right. But hold. Let the conversation, the questions from the press, continue.
0: Does this mean that talks with Iran will not resume?
1: I don't care. They can talk, but I think they're wasting their time. They're a bunch of lying guys. I do my whole life. That's all I do is deals. My whole life is that's how I became president. I guess that's a deal too, right? But I made a lot of money. I had a lot of great success, tremendous success. Everything I did, I was successful. And I deal with these guys, and I say this is from a different school. They're liars, they're cheats, they're sick people, they've hurt their people, they killed 54,000 people as of now that were protesting. You know, when people say, how come they haven't taken over? They can't take over because they're dead. They killed them. Nobody's going to take over. They have no guns, and the other side has machine guns. And they're killing them. The press doesn't report it. But they're bad people. They're bad people. And frankly, I don't want to waste my time with them. Now, I'll let our wonderful negotiators keep talking if they want, but I don't see it. I don't like these people. You know that? I like him. I like the leaders. I think all of these leaders.
4: Great. And they love
1: him. I think they didn't treat the United States fairly for many years, but that's okay. But they're sane, rational, good people. Most of them. I don't like a couple of them, to be honest. But there are a couple I don't like much. But I like Erdogan. I'll tell you. I like President Erdogan. He rolled out the red carpet. He's terrific.
2: Yeah, not worrying about the red carpet, sir. Let's go back. And you liking President Erdogan causes me a little problem because I don't want to sell them the F-35 strike fighter. But leave that to the side. The president did exactly what he does. I'm done with these people, but we can still talk. None of that matters. With President Trump, it is deeds, not words. So now we have to see what happens next. All of this that is certainly getting reported, everybody's going to be talking about, it's going to lead every single news, this, that, and the other, social media feeds, everything. You know, because you have done this long enough, that it doesn't matter what he said. It matters what he does. However, he introduced a talking point that should apply pressure to him. 54,000 protesters have been killed by the Iranian regime because they spoke out, because they wanted to fight back against the IRGC. 54,000? The number wasn't bad enough when it was 40,000? And you, Mr. President, told these people help is on its way. If anybody has ever been backed into a box by their own action and inaction, it's Donald Trump. Oh, I know people in MAGAville don't want to hear that at all because they see that as, oh, he's not in a box. He can do this. He can do that. He can do a million things. But rhetorically, do you know how easy it is to say, you said help is on its way, 54,000 dead people. Where was the help? Where was the help? Do you know how much that connects with voters? Allow me. It connects a whole stinking bunch. I know this guy. I understand his methodology. I know that the words are meaningless without action. The action will tell us the story, the full story. What comes next? We already saw that there were hits yesterday on the Iranian regime. We saw from the United States that we were hitting Iran again. They referred to it as a series of powerful strikes. I don't know what a powerful strike is supposed to be. Central Command writing, the U.S. strikes are in response to Iranian attacks on three commercial vessels that were transiting the Strait of Hormuz. Iran's demonstrated aggression was unwarranted, dangerous, and a clear violation of the ceasefire, CENTCOM then confirming more than 80 targets were struck, air defense systems, small Islamic Revolutionary Guard Corps, small boats. Why do they still even have boats? But we'll get back to that. Doesn't matter if he said they're violating the MOU. It mattered what he did. We already know that there have been hits against Iran. Now what comes next? There are reports that the Iranians have come out to say, well, it looks like the United States has violated the MOU. Look what the United States has done. Classic Iranian deflection, etc. President Trump has created an issue for himself because it's so easy to say, you said you'd be there for the people. You said help is on its way, 54,000 dead people. How can you simply stand by? But now we have to ask what comes next. Where are our carrier groups? Where are our troops? Where are positions? What is it that we are going to do next? Can I say, well, we called this one? Sure. Of course we called this one. We understood it from the beginning. By the way, you know this is really bad for? J.D. Vance. That's another conversation. We can be the people who rub it in, or we can be the people who say, okay, what's next? And I'm going with the latter. All right, maybe a touch of the former. But I'm going with the latter. If we're back at it, I don't want to be back at it for long. I want to be back at it till they're gone. If we want to talk about actions taken, the United States has rescinded the waivers that allowed Iran to sell oil to the globe. They're back to making no money. But they already got a whole bunch of cash. Matt Bear's got traffic on the fives. Matthew, what is going on?
4: All right, good morning, Tony. Looking at inbound 69, stop and go before 96th Street down to 465. It's delayed 5 minutes. That far left lane, that exit lane, especially slow right now. Northbound 65, 70 slow, south split up to Washington Street. That's a construction zone. And going from downtown down to the airport, looking fantastic at the moment on westbound 70 from Meridian down to the airport collector with Ronald Reagan at Ameriplex. That's a 9 minute trip, no delays. 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I'm Matt Bear with Traffic on the Fives. Follow us at WIBC Traffic.
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10: Oh, yeah. Hammer and Nigel show. 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We crack the mic right after the news at 3. 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
12: He's calling names and placing blame. The sun starting to rise over downtown Indianapolis, a soft glow coming up over a clear radar, 66 degrees, climbing to 87. Good Wednesday morning. I'm Ryan Hedrick. Here's what's trending at 6:30.
1: They're liars. They're cheats. They're sick people. They've hurt their people. They killed 54,000 people as of now that were protesting. You know, when people say, how come they haven't taken over? They can't take over. Because they're dead.
12: President Trump moving through the final day of the NATO summit as leaders work to show unity on defense spending and support for Ukraine. U.S. Central Command says American forces carried out strikes on Iran after attacks on commercial ships near the Strait of Hormuz. The president telling reporters in Turkey he's done with Iran.
1: They're sick. There's something wrong with them. We say, go and do your funeral stuff. And instead of that, they start shooting rockets at ships.
12: Iran's lead negotiator said the era of bullying and extortion is over. The week-long preliminary hearing for Tyler Robinson, the man accused of killing Charlie Kirk, continues today.
13: Tuesday's questioning of an investigator placed Robinson in a wooded area where the murder weapon was found and introduced video to show Robinson's alleged movements. The defense sought to establish doubt on whether DNA on evidence means with certainty that the suspect physically touched the weapon. An FBI DNA expert said there can be limitations to that evidence. The judge will determine after this week's hearing if the case proceeds to a trial.
12: That's Fox's Grinnell Scott. Gas prices across Indiana this morning up a penny to $3.06 for regular unleaded. The price of diesel dropping to $4.89. You may remember about a month ago it was $6. And a country music singer you probably know well is coming to the capital city later this year.
14: Garth Brooks is bringing his Blame It All on My Roots tour to Gainbridge Fieldhouse August 21st and 22nd. Tickets go on sale Friday, July 17th at 10 a.m. And all tickets are priced at $154. There is an 8-ticket limit per purchase. Brooks says the idea behind this tour is to make a full-scale return to the arenas that made him a legend, headlined by the comeback of the iconic drum pod that changed live music forever. John Herrick, 93 WIP. WIBC Mobile News.
12: 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Traffic, weather, and sports together in 2.5 minutes on a Wednesday morning at 6:33.
15: This is Inside Indiana Business Radio. I'm Alex Brown. The city of Columbus is looking for potential developers for a pair of redevelopment initiatives designed to bolster the city's downtown. Director of Community Development Jake Sipe says the effort aligns with the recently completed Columbus Downtown 2030 strategic plan.
16: It calls for some redevelopment opportunities of several parcels that are catalytic to improving the downtown, not only for our anchor employers and our small businesses, but for those who work in the downtown.
15: The city has issued a request for qualifications to find a lead developer for what's known as the four-pack parcel, which includes the former Sears building and its parking lot. The University of Southern Indiana is launching a new program designed to connect students with employers through scholarships, internships, and career readiness experience. The university said the Path to Professions program is part of an effort to expand workforce development in the region. A state policy advisor on bioenergy and biofuels has been appointed president of Zionsville-based Advocacy Coalitions, a communications and consulting firm that helps spearhead grassroots agricultural initiatives. Carrie Aubrey has worked at the Indiana Office of Energy Development since 2013. From the number one source for Indiana business news, this is Inside Indiana Business Radio.
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15: The state agency that advocates for Hoosier utility ratepayers asked Indiana regulators on Tuesday to reconsider an AES Indiana rate hike they approved last month. The petition from the Indiana Office of Utility Consumer Counselor argues that the Indiana Utility Regulatory Commission erred when it voted 3-1 to allow AES to collect an additional $71 million from its Indianapolis area electricity customers through base rate increases. It was the second AES base rate hike approval since 2023. The utility agreed not to file for a new one until 2030. I'm Alex Brown for 93 WIBC.
12: Yeah, check it out. Inbound 69, a 6-minute delay right now from 106th Street down to 82nd. That left lane, left exit lane, awfully slow right now. Tippecanoe County, northbound 65, slow. State Road 28 up to State Road 38. That is an 8-minute delay because of construction. 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I'm Matt Baer with traffic on the 5s. Follow us at WIBC Traffic.
2: 67 degrees in the American Standard Cooling Weather Center. The time is 6:36. A check on sports. Ryan Hedrick, what's up?
12: Tony, good Wednesday morning. The Indiana Fever return to action tonight as the road trip continues in Los Angeles against the Sparks guard. Caitlin Clark could be back in the lineup after missing time with a back injury.
18: And obviously, I think it'll be difficult for me to play both this one on Wednesday and then obviously the one on Thursday, but we'll see. Not from, you know, a health standpoint, well, obviously a health standpoint, but just getting back into it. Like, I would assume I'd be on a minutes restriction tomorrow, still hopefully over a little bit over 20.
12: Tip-off at 10 coverage at 9:30 over on 93.5 and 107.5 The Fan. Major League Baseball, the Chicago Cubs beat the Baltimore Orioles 5-2, the Philadelphia Phillies over the Cincinnati Reds 4-1, and the Boston Red Sox over the Chicago White Sox 8-1. 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I'm Ryan Hedrick on the Level on the Go and at WIBC.com.
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0: Well, now it's getting interesting. The Office of Utility Consumer Counselor, the OUCC, is requesting that the rate hike that was approved for AES be reviewed, be reconsidered. Okay, well, now we got something going on. Tony Katz, 93 WIBC, good morning, good to be with you. The IURC, the Indiana Utility Regulatory Commission, we've got way too many of these kinds of names, and they're all very, very confusing. And this is why people tune out on local politics. They're like, who can keep up with this stuff? This is crazy. But it's important because it's our utility bills. The IURC agreed to a partial rate hike for AES, right? That's your energy company. They provide you the electricity. It wasn't all of what AES wanted. It was some of what AES wanted, and AES said, thank you. AES provides power to over 500,000 customers throughout central Indiana. People went nuts, including Governor Braun, and that meant removing some people from their positions as the head of the IURC, putting in different people and saying, hey, don't do that again. So now we have the part two on this. I'm going to dig in there. And then I'll get into what the part two is at 7:06. So tune in for that. Then I have a question regarding what the plan is. We know that the Indy City County Council rejected this piece of legislation from Republican Michael Paul Hart, who is at least, you know, he puts himself out there. He's loud, he's vocal, he's trying things, he's got this whole concept of smart Indy. It is interesting. I may not agree with him on everything. I may wish he was stronger on this or that, but there's an effort, and one should respect the effort. One should notice when there's a discussion happening. Well, it's Michael Paul Hart who pushed a proposal for oversight on the Office of Public Health and Safety. The OPHS, there's always an acronym. It's just nutty. And the council voted against the oversight 18-6. So he appears with Hammer Nigel yesterday, saying that the council had an opportunity to hold the organization accountable and they decided against it. They didn't even want to make it look like everything I'm saying is true. The question before us, counselor, would go as follows. We accept that the Indianapolis City County Council is not interested in oversight. Look at what happens all across this city. When have they shown that they care about overseeing any of it? Whether we're talking about potholes, whether we're talking about violence, whether we're we won't even engage larger scale curfews. They're minors. Don't tell me about their rights. They're minors, and we should have curfews, not because I want them. I want parents to be parents. But at least it would allow us the opportunity to be proactive when they start causing an issue. Oh, the issue doesn't happen? Sure. Whatever it is you say. Oh, it's racist? Sure. Whatever it is you say. You know you sound ridiculous. All those people who want to scream things like racism. You know you sound nutty, right? It's got to be, at some moment for you, as embarrassing as it is for us to actually hear that garbage. So what is it that they want to oversee? So now here's the million-dollar question for Councillor Hart. At what moment do you turn to the Marion County Republicans or the state party and say, hey, we've got a subject here that is a winner. Why don't you guys get off your asses and help us win some elections? Is this used against those counselors who don't have any interest in oversight and protection of the city on any level? When does that go into effect, and how does it go into effect? What is the plan? So if anybody from the Indiana Republican Party or Councillor Hart would like to discuss that part of it, that'd be great. What's next? Or are we just all okay with continuing to lose to these people who don't believe in oversight at all because, you know, it's easier. Asking for a friend who lives in Marion County, which is, well, a lot of friends who live in Marion County. Tony Katz, 93 WIBC. Good morning.
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0: I was just telling producer Carl that we should get Counselor Michael Paul Hart on the show. He doesn't have to review what he said to Hammer Nigel. Let's get into this next part. How come we're not using this as campaign opportunity? Why isn't the Republican Party invested in this stuff? Where is that issue? Maybe that would solve some other issues if we could figure that one out. Matt Barrett's got traffic on the fives. Matty, what's going on?
4: All right, Tony. Inbound 69 delayed 8 minutes, 106th Street down to 82nd. On the east side, northbound 465 slow from South Shadeland up to Washington Street. And south side grind, northbound 65 after South Keystone Avenue up to Washington Street. And that is a construction delay of 4 minutes. 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I'm Matt Bear with traffic on the fives. Follow us at WIBC traffic.
0: We are at 67 degrees in the American Standard Cooling Weather Center. The time is 6:46.
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0: So this arrest in Greenwood, the story is nutty. We're going to need much more on this. Producer Carl. Tony Katz, 93 WIBC. Good morning. It's a Fox 59 with the reporting that a guy by the name of Amritpal Singh, A-M-R-I-T-P-A-L, first name, Amritpal, last name Singh, S-I-N-G-H, was taken into custody. He's out of Greenwood. This was part of a group of arrests across the country. I'm sorry, across the globe. 24 people arrested, 11 in California, one in Georgia. I believe that's the state of Georgia. Three in Canada, one in Spain, seven already in custody, and one from Indiana. What is this about? It's something called Operation Hardball. These criminal organizations, according, I think you pronounce his last name, Asili, Bill Asili, U.S. attorney. These criminal organizations have engaged in widespread violence, including targeted killings, extortion, and kidnappings. The organizations have flooded communities around the country with massive quantities of cocaine and methamphetamine. It's a transnational organized crime group based out of India. So this suspect is from Greenwood. The suspects are named in three indictments that were unsealed by federal prosecutors, charging 37 different defendants with racketeering, extortion, and drug trafficking. And they're still on searching for a series of fugitives, seven in the United States, two in India, and another in Europe. And in their investigation, officials seized approximately 1,000 kilograms of cocaine, 1 kilogram of heroin, $40,000 in cash, and about a dozen firearms. All they were missing was some baby oil, and this could have been a Diddy party. First of all, this is all just nutty and very, very impressive that they're able to find these people. Somebody had mentioned that there have been several fatal commercial vehicle truck crashes that the driver has had that last name. Drivers legally non-domicile. Driver's license issued in blue states. Now, Singh is a very, very popular last name. And it doesn't mean it connects to the other things. The issue with the driver's licenses, the issue with commercial truck drivers, the issue with all these trucking companies that are shells, and you go to places in Plainfield and other places, and one neighborhood has, look at all these trucking companies. Not everything is connected because of a last name. Some things can be connected. That's like saying, well, they both have the last name Smith, so therefore. I mean, you might as well say they both have the last name Patel, and therefore. They both have the last name Katz, and therefore. Katz is a very popular last name. It's like the Jewish Smith, because there were a lot of names that were shortened when you came to the country, and so they got... That's not a connection point. Is there a connection point between the trucking issues and this? Well, that's a question, and I'd love to get an answer. I don't know who we get that answer from. Do we get that from the Attorney General? Attorney General Okita, is that something you have an answer to? You should call in. That would be good to get answered. There's a lot here. And I think that if anything should lead the conversation, we can pretend that Indianapolis, that Indiana is this sleepy little state all we want. We can pretend we're nothing but our good old country roots. We can pretend we're just the home of the Tenderloin and go Colts and, you know, telethons to keep the Pacers afloat. It's all an amazing part of the history of Indiana. And there really are some moments that are just beyond special. There's some moments that are beyond awful. And my gosh, how great it is to see us now. But this isn't a sleepy little place. The world is happening, And even if people don't like it or don't want to admit it, it's happening in Indiana or at times happening to Indiana. This is a gigantic story. And yes, what we're seeing regarding the trucking companies is a massive story, and one that, so we're all clear, has not been addressed enough. It isn't normal that these homes have all of these companies listed, that we see so many different... No, it's not normal. Of course it's an issue. Of course it needs to be looked into. And in many ways, these things need to be ripped apart. We see this. We understand this. We recognize this, or at least we should. And now we've got to do something about it. Is this a conversation of who moves into Indiana? Is this a conversation about whether or not some people understand American culture or reject American culture or don't want to connect with American culture? There are Americans who do this too, and I have no idea if this guy was born in the United States or not. What I know is that anybody who thinks that somehow we can prevent the outside world from coming in, we'll just scream about data centers, and that way we don't have to participate in what's happening. It's a ridiculous notion. And it's time, you know, I've said this before, and I thought maybe it was too insulting. And that's not the goal. And so maybe find another way. But what if it fits? It's time for everybody to grow up now. The world is happening around us and to us. And we can either be participatory or we can be left behind and still deal with all the issues. I think we should participate in removing this kind of threat and this kind of danger and this kind of crime and criminal activity from our state. One man's take. Matt Bear has got traffic on the fives. Matt, what's going on?
1: 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I'm Matt Bear with Traffic on the Fives. 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
12: All day.
11: Leaders voted Monday night. Most drivers will see a $100 bump. 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
0: Good Wednesday morning. Coming up in a couple of minutes, why a federal investigation in Los Angeles matters in Indiana, why an Indy West Side neighborhood is about to look a lot different, and why an electric rate increase is being scrutinized. Those stories and more coming up after Fox News on a Wednesday morning from the Price Point Comfort Mitsubishi Electric Studios. 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
13: This is a Fox News alert. President Trump says the ceasefire with Iran is over. I'm Chris Foster. The president of the NATO summit in Turkey says negotiations can continue, but he thinks they're a waste of time, with Iran resuming strikes on commercial ships in the Strait of Hormuz.
14: These are evil, sick people, and we have to rid their cancer. Their cancer. And you know what you do? You got to cut out cancer early. Man, that's the way I feel.
13: Fox's Mark Meredith in Ankara.
16: Says those strikes were more than necessary after he accused Iran of launching attacks on commercial vessels simply trying to get through the Strait of Hormuz. U.S. Central Command says it attacked 80 targets throughout Iran, including command and control structures, as well as targeting Iranian forces operating in small ships near the Strait of Hormuz. Overnight, Iran launched their own counterstrikes at targets in Kuwait and Bahrain. Now the president says he believes the ceasefire with Iran is no longer in place.
13: Oil prices are up about 6% today. The son of a man shot and killed by an Immigration and Customs Enforcement agent in Houston says his father came to the U.S. nearly 35 years ago working in construction and did not deserve this.
17: The Department of Homeland Security says ICE officers were trying to arrest Lorenzo Salgado Araujo, a Mexican national it says was in the U.S. illegally when he allegedly rammed his car into an ICE enforcement vehicle and attempted to run over an agent. The agency goes on to explain the ICE officer fired his weapon in self-defense, striking the driver, who was taken to the hospital but died from his injuries. The FBI's Houston field office is investigating. There have been at least six deadly shootings by federal officers since the Trump administration's immigration enforcement crackdown began. Kristen Goodwin, Fox News.
13: Apple announces an expansion of its partnership with chipmaker Broadcom that'll lead, it says, to the production of more than 15 billion U.S.-made computer chips and includes an expansion of Broadcom's facility in Fort Collins, Colorado. The expansion is said to be worth about $30 billion, extending it through 2031. 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
12: 93 WIBC Mobile News. On the level. On the go.
1: It stopped because what they were doing drew the attention from a lot of cops. Sun peeking through the clouds in downtown Indianapolis. Your radar is clear. 66, now 87 later. Good Wednesday morning. I'm Ryan Hedrick. Here's what's trending at 7:02. Federal agents have arrested 24 people tied to 3 India-based transnational crime groups. Prosecutors say the people operated across the U.S., Canada, and Europe as part of a long-running investigation called Operation Hardball. 11 arrests happened yesterday in California and one here in Indiana. A man named Amrit Paul Singh was taken into custody in Greenwood. The indictments charged 37 people with racketeering, extortion, and drug trafficking. Prosecutors say 2 leaders ran their operations from inside prisons in India. Agents are still looking for several people and have seized cocaine, heroin, cash, and firearms during the investigation. After his proposal for more oversight from the Indianapolis Office of Public Health and Safety was voted down Monday, Republican Councilor Michael Paul Hart told WIBC his colleagues were unserious people.
18: This is one of those things where it's apparent that there's a problem when the own city audit team finds a problem with this organization.
1: And the audit found that OPHS had essentially lost track of $45 million. They are the office in charge of mental health responses, homelessness, and drug addiction in the city. Hart's proposal would have required the agency to use standard procedures for managing contracts, contractors, and invoices. At the same meeting, counselors also heard about an investment on the near west side of Indianapolis in Hawville. A $10 million grant from the Bezos Earth Fund will help transform a park called the Reverend Moselle Sanders Park.
19: The community garden is going to be a key piece of this. It'll have environmental education, but also the ability for community members to grow their own food. So not only just growing the food, but learning about that process.
1: That's Indy Parks Director Brittany Crone speaking to Fox 59. This agency that advocates for ratepayers is wanting the recently approved rate hike for AES Indiana to be reconsidered.
20: The Indiana Office of Utility Consumer Counselor is filing a petition to try and have AES's rate increase worth $71 million be reconsidered and that a rehearing be held on it. The rate hike was approved on June 16th. AES originally requested a $90 million rate increase. They say homes using 1,000 kilowatt hours per month would not pay more than $5 additional per month. AES Indiana is reviewing the petition and the Indiana Utility Regulatory Commission has 60 days to act on it. Jarrett Lewis, 93 WIBC Mobile News.
1: Guard Caitlin Clark practiced Tuesday as the Indiana Fever prepare to face the LA Sparks. Tonight, Clark says she's hopeful she'll get to go tonight.
21: Very hopeful for tomorrow. And obviously, I think it'll be difficult for me to play both this one on Wednesday and then obviously the one on Thursday, but we'll see. Not from, you know, a health standpoint. Well, obviously a health standpoint, but just getting back into it. Like, I would assume I'd be on a minutes restriction tomorrow.
1: Tomorrow is tonight. The game tips at 10. 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Traffic on the fives. Good Wednesday morning, Matt Bear.
22: Good morning, Ryan. Looking at the south side, northbound 65, delayed 2 minutes, Keystone Avenue, 1 to the south split. It is a construction zone. Inbound 69, 9 minute delay, 106th Street, 282nd. On the southeast side, northbound 465, tight from South Shade, led up to Washington Street. And south side, eastbound 465, stop and go traffic from I-65 over to Emerson Avenue. 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I'm Matt Bear with traffic on the fives. Follow us at WIBC Traffic.
0: Amber Hardwick, Fox 59 meteorologist. What's going on?
23: Hey, good morning. We have a few clouds in the sky this morning and also temperatures in the mid to upper 60s. Not as humid as it was this time yesterday, but the humidity levels are going to begin to rise this afternoon and heading into tomorrow. Partly cloudy skies today, slightly warmer. We'll have a high near 88 degrees this afternoon. Breeze out of the west northwest, 5 to 10 miles per hour. Scattered cloud cover overnight, dry and quiet with a low near 70 degrees. For tomorrow, added cloud cover. There is going to be a late day storm chance. Could have a couple of strong thunderstorms in the mix. We'll have a high near 89 degrees tomorrow afternoon. Mid-80s on Friday with scattered showers and thunderstorms across central Indiana.
0: Let me ask you a question, Amber.
23: Okay.
0: We don't always get to talk. It's not you. Sometimes I'm just in a zone. Have you ever questioned whether your face could be utilized to block out the sun? I'll tell you why I bring it up.
23: That?
0: So glad you asked. Okay. Thank you.
23: Yes,
0: that's
23: I'm
0: the
23: curious.
0: Reaction I was going for. It turns out that in the WIBC studios, the new studios that we have, where producer Carl is, Carl's always complaining, right? It's too hot. It's too cold. The equipment isn't doing this. Nobody brought me a beverage. He's always, it's constant. Well, one of the
23: it
0: new
23: is
0: things.
23: Nasty.
0: Yeah, it is. And so the sun. The way the sun comes, it comes right into his little cube world there, his studio world there, and it's kind of blinding. So I said, measure the window, and we will get something to cover it. And so I was thinking what we could get to cover it is a giant picture of you staring at Carl, and we could literally print on it, just do your job. And if it would just be a constant reminder every time he looked over that Amber Hardwick would just like for you, Carl, to just do your job. Would you be all right
23: you
0: with
23: know
0: that?
23: What, Carl, you just got to shut up and do your job and quit complaining.
0: Come
23: on now. Yes.
0: Oh!
23: You need to stop. And that would actually be kind of terrifying. If you had my face just staring at you all the time.
0: Woo. All I know is Amber Hardwick just got 143 electoral votes. That's what just happened right there.
23: Nice.
0: That was very impressive. Very impressive indeed. My gosh. North Dakota's still holding out, but there's time. Well done with that. Would you be okay with it if we put Amber Hardwick up? Or should it be somebody else? Should we take somebody else from the Fox 59 world and say Fox 59 is always watching?
23: I don't know. Maybe I think it'd be funny to have Jim's face.
0: Oh, Jim O'Brien?
23: Jim. Yeah.
0: No. Way too distracting.
23: Brian would be great.
0: The problem is Brian already has those up in his own home. Brian Wilkes has pictures of himself everywhere. It's really it's a problem.

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We're going to dig in more to this AES rate hike rethink. This is a fascinating story. 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So you have the IURC, the Regulatory Commission. They agree to a partial rate hike that AES had asked for, right? They serve 550,000 Hoosiers providing their electricity. AES says, thank you very much. Governor Braun says, that's not why I put you people on this commission. What are you doing with rate hikes? What's wrong with you? Andy Zay gets removed from being the chair of the commission. And now you're seeing what's known as the OUCC, the Office of Utility Consumer Counselor, say we need to rethink this rate hike. It needs to be reconsidered. It was a $71 million rate hike, 37% of the original total requested by AES. And now they're saying we need to rethink this. Has anybody answered the question of what happens if this rethink means more than $71 million? Just curious. Sometimes the best laid plans are mice and men and all that jazz. But this is fascinating. This is like asking for a redo. This is, tell me I'm wrong. First of all, I don't even know if this stuff is really allowed. Like, someone's got to walk me through that. This is considered a strong move, right? This is Governor Braun saying, this is nonsense. We're not doing rate hikes, not on my watch. No. Get back in there and fix this. This is almost a Trumpian move. But are Democrats opposed to this? Like, if I were to ask Phil Giaquinta, who leads the Democrats there in the House, right? Are Democrats opposed to this move? I'm curious. Is everyone going to be like, good, we don't need a rate hike? How does AES respond? Oh, there's a lot of questions. Indiana Utility Consumer Counselor Abby Gray, quote, affordability is my utmost priority, and I believe the IURC needs to reexamine its position on things like shareholder profit and rate case expense. Quote, Hoosiers should not be paying for expensive attorneys and other unreasonable expenses so that shareholders can pad their pockets. Ratepayers have been tightening their belt for years. It's time for utilities to do the same. Governor Braun saying affordability for Hoosiers is my top priority. At my request, the Office of the Utility Consumer Counselor today filed a petition for a rehearing of the recent AES rate case. Hoosier families work hard to make every dollar count, and utility companies must start doing the same. Okay. Well, now I ask the question, can you open up a Pandora's box and go higher? Does this get removed altogether, or does it go from a $71 million increase to a $48.2 million increase? I mean, are we doing this for show, or are we doing this to remove, or anything less you could argue is better? I don't know what the actual need is from AES, and I'm willing to hear their side of this. But is this move considered tough by Hoosiers, right by Hoosiers, excellent by Hoosiers, valued by Hoosiers? Are Democrats on board with this? Not that they have to be, but that, is this something that you're going to see bipartisan support of, good job, Braun, let's get this done? Waiting to find out. Oh, this is a story in and of itself. And does AES respond by saying, okay, we don't get the $71 million. Oh, by the way, you're about to have real problems. Oh, by the way.

0: we're going to lay off 842 people. Oh, by the way, there are no solutions. There are only trade-offs. That's from Thomas Sowell, the economist, and he's absolutely right. There is a trade-off. Is it a trade-off that Hoosiers are down with? That's the question. Matt Barra's got traffic on the fives. Matty Boo Boo, what are you doing?
1: Good morning, Tony. It's inbound 69, 8-minute delay from 116th Street, 282nd. Crash on the west side, Tremont Street, north of 12th. And on the southeast side, northbound 465, slow from Brookville Road up to Washington. 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I'm Matt Bear on the fives at WIBC Traffic.
0: We have got 67 degrees in the American Standard Cooling Weather Center. The time is 7:15.
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0: 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The popcorn moment. Let's go, let's go, let's go, let's go. It's a story you need to hear to believe. Then grab your popcorn, because there is more. I was going to share this madness from former Representative Marjorie Taylor Greene, but that can all wait, because this absolutely dopey human being is not the story. President Trump saying that the deal with Iran is over, that's the story. Of course, we're going to see an increase in oil prices. How much? When we left yesterday, oil was at $69 a barrel on the West Texas crude. Right now, it's $74.29. Who didn't see this coming? Brent crude is at $78.40. And by the time we get to fill up on the news, an hour from now, it could be higher. We have already engaged hits against Iran because they are not interested in the memorandum of understanding. And President Trump was very, very clear about what he thinks of Iran and, well, sending a whole new message for sure. For sure on what he thinks.
1: We attacked very powerfully last night the very dangerous people from Iran. They're sick. There's something wrong with them. We said, go and do your funeral stuff. And instead of that, they start shooting rockets at ships yesterday. And so we hit them very hard last night. Very hard.
0: Something to note here. The president is in Ankara. He's in Turkey. He's there for the NATO summit. And of course, we have said here that this memorandum of understanding is nonsense. Some people have argued that it's not nonsense because it gives them money and it has given them credibility and they seem to be getting what they want. Certainly, they're not getting attacked by the United States. And I think two things can be true. I don't deny that point of view. I really have come to embrace that they have a solid point with that. My argument has been is that it's not going to hold. It can't hold. It's the Iranian regime. You have to be J.D. Vance to think that this is going to work. I meant it as an insult. It's where J.D. Vance is at his weakest, is on the foreign policy stuff. He was wrong about Ukraine, Russia, wrong about this. You have to see the world the way it is, not the way you think it can be by some sheer sort of American will or by ignoring it. But the president saying he's done with the MOU and that he thinks that it's over, the memorandum of understanding, and the Iranians can't be trusted, and he's right now listing the reasons why. You understand that the president ordered an attack on Iranian ships while in Turkey, in what can be described, I know I'm utilizing the term improperly, but appreciate the sentiment, in theater. closer to Iran than he is than if he's in D.C. They're able to coordinate this from anywhere. And I think that it is actually a very massive show of strength while he's saying to NATO, you're not paying your money, dude. Here, if the left has a problem with Trump asking for NATO to spend 5% of GDP for their own defense, think of it this way. NATO isn't paying their fair share. Huh? Did that help? And so now he's in this presser, he's sitting next to the Secretary General of NATO, and he's saying that Iran is a dirty player.
1: Say 20 to 1, 20 times tougher. And I told him every time you hit, we hit. And of course they're dirty players, so they go after everyone, probably including me. I've been number one on their list for years. And they're a bunch of scum, you want to know the truth. They're scum. And so we don't like them. I don't like them, and they're evil people, and it's the denuclearization of Iran, and we're going to denuke it.
0: We need to de-regime it. That's what has to happen. But with President Trump, there are words and there are deeds. These are big words, and earlier he stated, If Steve Witkoff, the Middle East envoy, Jared Kushner, they want to still negotiate, let them negotiate. Well, which one is it? End the regime or negotiate? And also, he's still talking about no nuclear weapons. 54,000 protesters, by the president's own words, have been killed by the regime. Why aren't we talking about ending the regime? Why is this still about nuclear weapons? This has to be about safety. If they're scum, if they're liars, if they're dirty players, if they can't be trusted, it only leads in one direction. But when does the president act on that? That's what we're looking for. I'll have more on this on Tony Katz today at noon. Right now, Matt Baer has traffic.
2: Northbound 65 out of the south side, slow from Raymond Street up to Washington. It's construction. Inbound 69 delayed 5 minutes, 116th Street, 282nd. Inbound 70 tightens up at Rural Street into the north split. And looking at the southeast side, northbound 465, slow roll off South Shaylin up to Washington. Crash on the west side is Tremont at 14th Street. 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
13: He says they're scum, they're bums, and he's done. Sun's up over downtown Indianapolis. Radar's clear, 66 degrees going up to 87. Good Wednesday morning. I'm Ryan Hedrick for Exercise, Inc. Here's what's trending at 7:31. President Trump says the ceasefire with Iran is over.
14: The president's comments follow another round of U.S. military strikes targeting Iran. They came after three more tankers were attacked transiting the Strait of Hormuz.
15: They're liars, they're cheats, they're sick people.
14: As far as President Trump is concerned, the ceasefire with Iran is over, but he will let his negotiators continue to talk to the Iranians.
15: As far as I'm concerned, it's just a waste of time dealing with them.
14: The president's discussing Iran with NATO leaders. He says he's not happy with his allies over their lack of support for the war.
13: Fox News' Jonathan Savage reporting. For now, gas prices only up a penny in Indiana this morning. $3.06 is the price for regular unleaded. Diesel prices dropping as well, down to $4.89 as opposed to nearly $6 a month ago. Airlines in the United States are paying 84% more for fuel than a year ago.
16: U.S. Airlines spending $6.7 billion on jet fuel for the month of May. That's 84% higher than it was the year before, according to the Bureau of Labor Statistics. Airlines have responded to the jump in fuel costs by raising fares and fees and trimming flight schedules. Major carriers are set to release their second quarter financial results beginning on Friday, and industry executives are expected to discuss how the fuel prices will affect the industry's finances moving forward.
13: Fox's Sue Guzman reporting. Graham Plattner, under growing pressure to end his run for Maine's U.S. Senate seat, several well-known supporters, including Vermont Senator Bernie Sanders, have pulled their endorsements. Plattner is accused of raping his ex-girlfriend 5 years ago when he was drunk. A Westport man is facing an attempted murder charge after the cops say he attacked a former roommate on the 4th of July. Investigators say Jacob Brewer showed up at a home early that morning, banging on windows and doors. When the roommate returned, he waited in his car because he said something was off. Police say Brewer pointed a gun at him, but that gun jammed, which gave the man a chance to fight Brewer. Temperatures are about to get warmer in Indiana, and the threat of rain is here. Here's John Herrick.
17: That rain could be heavy at times over the next few days. That's the message from Greg Mello with the National Weather Service in Indianapolis.
18: With the rain and clouds that we are expecting, temperatures shouldn't be too bad through about Saturday, but as we get into Sunday and into next week, looks like our highs do get back into the upper 80s, maybe even approaching 90 for portions of the state.
17: Mello says before then, you need to watch out for flooding and damaging wind gusts, which have a tendency to cause power outages. John Herrick, 93 WIBC Mobile News.
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19: When you have like some back stiffness and things like that, it can affect a lot of other areas of your body. 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
13: 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Chicago Cubs pitcher Matthew Boyd tossed six innings of three-hit baseball, striking out seven as the Chicago Cubs get a 5-2 victory over the Baltimore Orioles.
20: They just, you know, had all kind of four pitches. You had the curveball, the slider, the changeup. They were all kind of effective and used for outs against different hitters. So, really good start.
13: That's Cubs manager Craig Counsell. Cubbies and the Orioles back at it tonight at 6:35. Elsewhere, the Philadelphia Phillies over the Cincinnati Reds 4-1. The Boston Red Sox roll past the Chicago White Sox 8-1. Sports brought to you by Ball State Athletics. I'm Ryan Hedrick on the Level on the Go and at WIBC.com at 7:35. Traffic on the fives. What's keeping you busy, Matt Bear?
21: Inbound 69, Ryan, with a 5-minute delay, 116th Street, 282nd. On the southeast side, northbound 465, slow from 74 up to Washington Street, and then slow again 70 up to 71st. Looking at northbound 65, 70 downtown, it is tight from the south split up to Washington Street because of construction. Eastbound 70, stopping go from West Street into the south split. 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I'm Matt Bear with traffic on the fives. Follow us at WIBC Traffic.
0: We have got 67 degrees in the American Standard Cooling Weather Center. The time is 7:36.
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0: Today on the Marketplace, there's a problem here, and I want to see if you see it too. Tony Katz, 93 WIBC. Good morning. Great to be with you during downtime. I'm clearing my head. I'm getting ready for what's next on the show, and I find myself on Facebook Marketplace. Cool stuff, odd stuff, weird stuff, strange stuff, all sorts of stuff is on the Marketplace, and it is brought to you by IndianaUnclaimed.gov. 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Text my name, Tony, to 46220. Text Tony. 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So I come across things on the marketplace all the time, and sometimes they're confusing, and sometimes people take photos and they put their like dirty feet in the picture, and that doesn't make any sense. And this one's a new one. Matt Bear, how are you?
1: Hello, Tony.
0: Good, good, good, good. So Matt is there. He helps me with this. And our producer Carl is around. If you're watching the live stream on YouTube, just go to WIBC and subscribe. And Carl, just a reminder.
2: Carl, you just got to shut up and do your job and quit complaining.
1: Oh, man.
0: That's all. That's all. That's what you got to do. That's what you got to do,
1: just
0: Carl.
1: Brutal.
0: Just handle that.
1: Hurts me.
0: Amber Hardwick said so. Right? She delivered right there. She delivered. That was excellent work from the Fox 59 meteorologist. Okay. I came across this item there on the marketplace. Mm. Here's what it reads, Matt Barrett. I've got it posted. If you follow me on Twitter X at Tony Katz, it is there. And you know what I will do? I will throw the link in the chat room. If you're watching the live stream there on YouTube or elsewhere. And it reads geometric silver ear stud.
1: Yeah.
0: Now settle down. Whoa up. That is actually not something from the Kama Sutra. This is an earring.
1: Yeah.
0: Okay. Both stud and butterfly back are made out of 925 silver. Okay, so it's sterling silver. Excellent. Here's where it gets confusing. Comes as one single stud, not in pairs. They're selling one earring. One earring. So if I understand this right, you basically have to be Vincent Van Gogh in order to purchase this.
1: It's for the navel, Tony.
0: It's not for the navel.
1: Yeah, this is for a belly button piercing.
0: You know? No, it's not.
1: Belly button pierced, wear a sports bra.
0: No, no. If you're going to get the belly button pierced, it's got to be a hoop or dangling a little.
1: Well, this is like a rock hammer. You know, this is something you would, like a bottle opener. You just smash the bottle and whoosh.
0: No, it looks like a piece of like a gold or silver ingot. Is what it looks like. That's right. I said ingot. I know things. I have played Dungeons and Dragons for years. So this, not recently, you know, because I do adult things, like have sex with women. So this ingot, that wasn't a bad joke. I'll take that one right there. I'm going to get yelled at, but it was worth it. Ingot! It's one earring.
1: Yeah.
0: Am I missing it? Like, they're saying it's $30 each earring, so it's $60 for the pair? Because this is $30, by the way.
1: This thing's so damn heavy, it's a piece of silver. If you pierce your ear and put this in it, it's going to, like, drape down to your ankle. It's like, going to be an ear stretcher.
0: Oh, so you think that you're actually going to, like, tilt over?
1: Yeah, you'll fall over, definitely, if you put this in your ear. But whatever. You know, you look good. That's all that matters.
0: But they're selling one.
1: I know! It's for the belly button. That's why it's totally it. Have you ever pierced your belly button?
0: Lately? No.
1: No, seriously. You get yourself a little navel going. You know, you get a buddy. It's like what you do in high school. And somebody
0: for everything I have pierced, the belly button I left alone.
1: Okay. Well, you're missing out, man. I mean, that's what's hot. That's what's in.
0: That's not what she said.
1: Yeah. Oh, man. Ow.
0: Ow. I don't understand what I'm supposed to do with this. This whole thing confuses me to no end. Am I supposed to buy two? Because there's a button. There's one button that says buy now, and the other one says make an offer.
1: Mm, yeah, best offer only. I would buy two.
0: Does he have two? I don't know if he has two. Why not just say $60 for the pair?
1: Hey, this thing where the piercing part, the part that's supposed to go through your ear, it's huge. I mean, it's going to take up the whole ear. It's like you're going to have to gouge a hole in your ear. You won't be able to hear anything anymore. Look how thick that is. I'm talking about the apparatus that actually goes through your body.
0: Stud part. Yeah. I believe it's called. And the answer is, I think it's because it's a close-up photo.
1: Oh,
0: I don't think it's actually that large.
1: Scaling.
0: Did you ever get your ears pierced or anything else?
1: No, I was accused of it, but I never did it.
0: No?
1: No, I have a scab on my ear. My dad always said, "You get your ear pierced?" And I'm like, "No, I didn't." Thank you.
0: Oh, your father accused you.
1: Yeah, he was accusing me all the time of piercing my ears. It's bizarre.
0: I had a pierced ear. My left ear was pierced. And my father never accused me of it because my father had his ear pierced.
1: Oh, wow.
0: And for a while there, it was a gold cube.
1: That's really cool.
0: The earring he wore.
1: Did you guys ever get your thumbnail pierced? Because that'd be fun, too. I think it'd be cool.
0: No, Matt, we didn't.
1: Thumbs. I'm actually looking at my thumbs. One's kind of fungal. But you could kind of punch a stud through there, cover everything up, make it a family tradition with your kids, you know?
0: Do me a favor, Carl. I want you to just isolate that, and I want that to be the answer to the Jeopardy question, why is Matt single?
1: Open the straight. Sorry.
0: Oh, I'm sorry. Were you just shouting out random messages to a round? What the? Can we just, we're going to need like a Dear Ayatollah moment where Matt Bear is sending messages to the Ayatollah about what Iran needs to do.
1: There's no jihad up in here. Thank you.
0: You don't know that. if you would like to send a message right now to the Ayatollah. We haven't done this in a while.
1: My friend.
0: Is there anything you'd like to say?
1: Uncle Ayatollah.
0: Done.
1: Oil's up.
0: No, we're starting up. You can't start with Uncle Ayatollah.
1: I'm trying to lower the price of oil here. Open the straight.
0: No. He can't be Uncle Ayatollah. We're out. I have to stop you right there. This is available on the marketplace. Check it out for yourself. Matt Bear has traffic on the fives.
1: All right. Look at the northbound 65 stop and go traffic from South Keystone Avenue up to Washington Street. And that is a delay of 4 minutes. Northbound 465 on the southeast side slow from 74 up to Washington Street. And then we check out the northwest side. It's northbound 465 tight from 86th Street up to 865. Inbound 69 delayed 5 minutes, 116th Street to 82nd. 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I'm Matt Bear with Traffic on the Fives. Follow us at WIBC Traffic.
0: We have got 69 degrees in the American Standard Cooling Weather Center. The time is 7:46.
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0: There is a lot to discuss from President Trump's commentary. He's there in Ankara. He is at the NATO summit. It is finishing up. He is sitting next to the Secretary General of NATO, Mark Rutte. Me, I'm Tony Katz. This is Tony Katz in the Morning News, 93 WIBC. Good morning. Good to be with you. And he's asked point blank about the Iran deal. Because, well, we fired at Iranian targets because the Iranians were firing at tankers.
12: Is the ceasefire over? Is the ceasefire done? Is the MOU dead?
13: It's a very interesting question. To me, I think it's over.
0: And he went on to engage the fact that the Iranians can't be trusted, that they're dirty players, that they're scum, they're cuckoo, all the rest. The question for us is, what does this mean for the future? Certainly, there's going to be a question about oil prices, but there are things more important than oil prices. And the president needs to still tell that story to the country. But I am going to get more into it for sure. But I noticed something yesterday about right here in Indianapolis, really central Indiana. And it made me realize that I need to a little bit come back to my roots. Because I saw that a guy I know named Sean, who doesn't know I'm talking about this, Sean used to run a cigar lounge downtown. And he has been in the bar business and the restaurant business, and he's heading over to a new place. I think it's in Carmel, a steakhouse called Chard. I have no connection to this place whatsoever. It's new. I haven't tried it, done anything with it, nothing like that. And I said, this is kind of fascinating, because everything we talk about the economy and other things, and this is not the first new steakhouse I have seen. There have been a lot of new places opening. There have been a lot of new restaurant openings. There's been a lot of new food happenings and a lot of steakhouse things. And it made me realize it's been a long time. And sometimes you got a Tom Brady and come out of retirement. Ladies and gentlemen.
14: Cooking a steak, wouldn't it be great? You could be my mate. Cooking a steak. For goodness sake, will you please be my mate and come and cook a steak? Steak.
0: It is coming back to the great people of Indianapolis. There's just too much happening. This was our theme song for Meatless Monday because the Indianapolis City County Council decided that they were going to favor Meatless Monday there, they were going to say you shouldn't have meat and meat's bad for you and it's environment. And we said have meat on a Monday or every day of the week. So it's going to morph a little bit into a restaurant or food spotlight. And so we are bringing this back because if I just go over just a couple again. I have no financial connection to any of them. There's this place called Chard, chard-indy.com, where Sean is going to be tending bar. He doesn't know that I know that I'm going to come see the place. Then there's Bodie's Chop House, which is there with the whole Graham Rahal property that they built in Zionsville, which is very cool. Very cool. And then over there in Westfield, there's H, as in the letter H. Which is, I think, an interesting name for a steakhouse, considering what people think of when they hear the word H. But it's H Steakhouse. That's on Mill Street. I haven't been there either. So, yes, I have to get to these places. And there's stuff going on everywhere. For every conversation about the issues of Indianapolis, which are real, and no, not enough people are discussing, and yes, the civic leaders have let us down. Names high on the building, they have let us down. The people who run these institutions, these organizations, these businesses, absolute letdown. People are still looking to do cool things, still looking to the American dream, still looking to create and build and focus. And I just want to be a part of that. Or at least I want to highlight it. These are the people that matter. These are the people that we're talking to. Let's go celebrate that. Yes, we can notice that the civic leaders who demand our respect and our fealty aren't doing enough. Screwing up left and right. Look at me, I own this, I own that. So what? People still want to do cool stuff. I'm going to celebrate them. Coming back every Monday, people. Check it out. Matt Bear has traffic.
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1: Good Wednesday morning. Coming up in a couple of minutes, federal agents say an investigation that started on the West Coast culminated in Indiana. That story and more after Fox News from the Price Point Comfort Mitsubishi Electric Studios, 93 WIBC, WIBC HD1, Indianapolis. 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
22: This is a Fox News alert. After more back-and-forth attacks, President Trump says a ceasefire with Iran is over. I'm Chris Foster. Those attacks resumed after Iran struck commercial ships in the Strait of Hormuz. Fox's Mark Meredith with the president at the NATO summit in Ankara, Turkey.
23: President Trump is putting Iran on notice. Attacks on tankers moving through the Strait of Hormuz will not be tolerated. Overnight, the U.S. launching 80 attacks on Iranian targets. Iran responded overnight, launching their own counterstrikes at targets in Kuwait and Bahrain. We just got a statement from the Qataris who said that they are not happy with Iran launching these attacks on their Mideast allies. And while these latest strikes appear over for now, CENTCOM says it is standing by if more action is needed.
22: President Trump says he also wants to cut off trade with Spain.
23: Spain has been unwilling to go to the 5% contribution rate of GDP for NATO defense spending that other countries wanted to agree to, and that, of course, President Trump has been demanding.
22: U.S. trade deals are with the European Union, not Spain directly. The main state Democratic Party says it's developing an open, inclusive, transparent, and fair process to replace Senate nominee Graham Plattner on the ballot, urging him to step aside, accused of raping a woman 5 years ago.
24: The main Democratic Party says Plattner's team has repeatedly reached out to them, asking what the replacement process would look like. Democrats are now scrambling to replace Plattner. One of the names being floated include former Maine Senate President Troy Jackson. He filed paperwork to open an exploratory committee. Senator Bernie Sanders had stood behind Graham Plattner despite his previous scandals. Now he's pulling his support, saying, "I have spoken with Graham Plattner about the best path forward for Maine. In light of these very serious allegations, I have recommended that he step aside."
22: Fox's Madeline Rivera. The FBI, executing a search warrant at a home in Philadelphia, says remove two children from conditions described as squalid, unsafe, and uninhabitable, with dozens of cats inside that home, several of them dead. 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
1: Power, powder, and a criminal network dismantled. The sun being kind of hid by the clouds in downtown Indianapolis right now. Radar clear, 66 degrees, going up to 87. Good Wednesday morning. I'm Ryan Hedrick for Window Nation. Here's what's trending at 8:02. The feds say they've taken down a group of people accused of drug trafficking, extortion, and murder, and police say there's a Hoosier connection.
26: Police took Amrit Paul Singh into custody in Greenwood.
2: Police say he is a member of an organized crime group based out of India. They also add that the group is responsible for a large number of crimes, including the assassination of a prominent Indian political figure in Canada in 2023.
3: Fox 59's Birshel Edmay reports Singh was ordered held in court on Tuesday. The indictment says Singh used his truck to transport large amounts of cocaine from Greenwood to locations across the country. A Westport man facing an attempted murder charge after police say he attacked his former roommate on the 4th of July. Police say Jacob Brewer showed up at the home early that morning, banging on windows and doors. And when the roommate returned, he waited in his car because he said something was off. Police say Brewer pointed a gun at him, but it malfunctioned, giving the man a chance to knock it away before the two got in a fight. The Indianapolis City County Council voting this week against a proposal for more oversight from the Office of Public Health and Safety. Republican City County Councilor Michael Paul Hart was the author of that proposal. He wrote it after a report from the city's Office of Audit found that $45 million was missing.
4: Because we're going to continue. I mean, this council is going to continue to give the OPHS department more and more money, but they're not doing anything to show us that they're going to be accountable for that, those dollars.
3: And Paul Hart says the budget just keeps going up. $34 million is what OPHS received last year. Gas prices in Indiana dropping a little bit. $3.06 a gallon right now. It was $3.46 a month ago. The diesel prices across the state are also falling, down from nearly $6 a gallon to $4.89 this morning, says AAA. While you watch the prices at the pump, the Indiana Office of Utility Consumer Counselor is moving to block an AES Indiana rate increase, filing a petition to challenge the proposal.
5: The OUCC is arguing that affordability was not fully considered in the decision. Now they're asking that the rate hike be reconsidered and that a rehearing be held. The $71 million rate increase for the Indiana utility was approved in mid-June. It's around 37% of the total that they originally requested. AES Indiana provides electric service to more than 530,000 customers throughout central Indiana. The Indiana Utility Regulatory Commission has 60 days to make a decision on the petition. Chair Lewis, 93 WIBC Mobile News.
3: And the Indiana State Fair rolling out nearly 50 new menu items for a taste of the fair, from Spam-style hot dogs and corn dog beer to fried Oreo and hot Cheetos. Many of this year's creations tie into the fair's baseball theme, and people that visit the fair can vote for their favorites by scanning the QR code at concession stands. I'm Ryan Hedrick, on the level, on the go, and at WIBC. com at 8:05. Traffic on the fives. Good morning, Matt Bear.
1: Good morning, Ryan. Serious crash in Lawrence at Spitton Pike at Post Road. Two vehicles involved. One person had to be extricated from a vehicle. Please avoid if you can. Inbound 69, delay 3 minutes. 116th Street, 282nd. Westbound 70, stop and go. Arlington Avenue to the north, split a 5 minute delay. South side, northbound 65, construction slowdown after Keystone Avenue up to Washington. Inbound 70, stop and go from Arlington Avenue to the north split. That's a 5 minute delay. 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
0: Amber Hardwick, Fox 59 meteorologist. What are we feeling?
6: Out the door this morning, temperatures are in the mid to upper 60s. Excuse me. Having scattered cloud cover outside. And throughout the day today, we're going to have partly cloudy skies. It'll be slightly warmer with a high near 88 degrees. Light breeze out of the west-northwest, 5 to 10 miles per hour. And then for tonight, a few scattered clouds, dry and quiet with a low near 70 degrees. For tomorrow, out of cloud cover, we'll have a late-day storm chance, high near 89 degrees. As we head into Friday, rain and storm chances are going to rise a bit more, and we should have a high that is closer to 84 degrees.
0: That is Amber Hardwick of Fox 59. Thank you, Amber. Appreciate it quite a bit. 70 degrees in the American Standard Cooling Weather Center. The time is 8:07.

in Ankara, in Turkey, expecting to hear from the Secretary General, Mark Rutte, any moment now. Then President Trump is going to be holding a presser a little bit later today. I will share that with you in full on Tony Katz today. Me, I am Tony Katz. The show is Tony Katz in the Morning News, 93 WIBC. Good morning. The president already coming out discussing Iran, discussing being done with the Iranian regime. I will get to that in a moment. There were bombings that took place last night into this morning. We'll have more on that coming up. But there was a story out of the Indy Star, an opinion piece from Sadia Khatri. I don't know Sadia Khatri at all. A graduate of Butler University in 2025 with a degree in healthcare and business. She writes about politics, culture, and education. Okay, fine. But the story was why Hamilton Southeastern shrinks while Westfield schools boom. And the conversation that existing homes are not turning over. So it's a conversation that Hamilton Southeastern schools have seen an enrollment drop off. Right? There have been less people, less kids enrolling. Money follows students like it should. So it means less funding. And according to the story, the superintendent of Hamilton Southeastern said families are having fewer children. They're having them later in life. Some students transfer out of the district. They're attending a religious school or a school with a smaller learning environment, right? Smaller class sizes. But one of the arguments is that you saw a massive influx into Hamilton County, into Fishers in the mid-2000s, which everybody knows is true. And yet they don't now move to someplace else. They bought a home, raised their family, and then they don't move to someplace else. They're staying in the home. That part is very, very true.

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1: For example, you take Carmel, and Carmel has really pushed this idea of apartments. Carmel is wrong. This idea of apartments and this idea of density meets up against a harsh reality that it does have an effect on the city. Well, Tony, people who are opposed to apartments, they're opposed to people of color being in the neighborhood. That's an interesting argument. Here's my argument. Kiss my butt. That's my counter-argument. People who rent don't have the same connection to a place as people who own. Now, if you want to tell me that Carmel's an expensive place to live, I won't disagree with you. It is. What do you want me to do about that? Tell people to sell their house for less. Oh, they won't do that? Okay. What next? You want younger people? I'm not saying that you don't want young people. I am saying there may come a moment where you've got too many apartments and you are now doing damage as opposed to look at the great growth. One must measure the short-term success with the long-term issue. And I do not believe Carmel has done this well. I think Carmel has made a big mistake in this. I think Fishers made a large mistake when they said, well, we just got to build. We need, people want to move here, build houses. And what they built out were vinyl villages. As opposed to, what do we want housing to look like and how do we want to design and how do we make this last? And they're dealing with some of that. Then you're dealing with an economic reality. Where do you want people to go? Where do you want them to move to? Downtown Indianapolis? Oh, honey. Pookie. Schmoops. That's not the way it is. And so, yes, other suburbs build out. That's exactly what happens because this place no longer works and people move to where it's what? Affordable. And that place has the growth and it's usually younger families and you'll see larger school districts. If we are deciding, and this is where I question this piece, not angry with the author or anything else, that the objective of a municipality is to ensure that the schools are filled, as opposed to making sure the schools are best run and the students best educated. Well, see, that's a problem. It is not important that the school is filled to that capacity. It's important that to whatever the student number is, those students are best educated, not indoctrinated. It is important that we are not running a jobs program through the schools, but we are engaged in education through the schools. Because if it's a jobs program, shut down the schools completely. That's the story. By the way, Carmel has lost students. That's fact. I accept. I understand. You ebb and flow and you move and you morph with it. Yes, people are not leaving that home. They're sticking in it. And therefore, younger people with new families can't move up to those larger homes. I understand. But if you want to blame somebody, blame Indianapolis for being a place that nobody wants to move to now. They built all that stuff. Can we talk about whether or not they're filled? Or whether or not there are issues. And maybe we should be more supportive of people like Ersol Ozdemir and those who are trying to build out Indianapolis than Mayor Joe Hogsett and Prosecutor Ryan Mears, who aren't doing anything to keep those people safe. That should be the focus of the next op-ed in the Indy Star. Matt Bear's got traffic on the fives. Matty Boo Boo, what's happening?
2: Good morning, Tony. Looking at Penn Pike and Post Road. Avoid if you can. Inbound Penn Pike right now was stopped because of this crash. It's two vehicles. Somebody had to be removed from one of the vehicles. So watch out if you were in Lawrence. Inbound Penn Pike stopped at Post. Also looking at the southeast side. Northbound 465 slow from South Shadeland up to Penn Pike. A 4-minute delay. Northwest side, northbound 465 stop and go from 86th Street up to 865, and then inbound 69, just 1 minute behind.

0: 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I'm Matt Bear on the fives at WIBC Traffic.
1: Have got ourselves 69 degrees in the American Standard Hearing Weather Center. American Standard Cooling Weather Center. Yet I said heating and it came at us hearing. I should not do three things at once. That's what I just learned. The American Standard Cooling Weather Center. Ha, much better. The time is 8:16. 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You're in pain and you can't move. 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

0: like them at all. And frankly, I think we waste a lot of time with them. I think we should just do our business. Can you imagine? They start shooting bombs, actually missiles at ships yesterday. Saudi Arabia, Kuwait, a couple of others. I don't think they know what the hell they're doing, but they're bad people, very bad people. I think they're incompetent, by the way, because if they were competent, they would have made a deal a long time ago. Like,
1: it's not that they're incompetent, sir. It's that they're ideologues and they believe in your destruction. Do we not understand what Islam is? I'm going to get all called all sorts of names. It doesn't matter. What matters is that Islam should be known as a political system, not as a religion. And Islam has not gone through any level of reformation that could make that clear. These are true believers who believe that America is the great Satan, that Western civilization must be destroyed, that Islam must be throughout all of the lands, and you must submit or die. Don't look at me. It's not like I'm saying it. They're saying it. I'm sorry, have we not listened to the Islamists before? You should. They're telling you the plot. Tony Katz at 93 WIBC. Good morning. Good to be with you. We need to be, we're through the looking glass. We need to understand what it is that we're dealing with. We do understand. Let me rephrase. We have to start telling the people who pretend that this isn't what we're dealing with to stop. You can't get the Iranian regime to stop. They want to kill you. I'm sorry, not President Trump, not Secretary Rubio, not some member of the House of Representatives or the Senate. You in Plainfield, Indiana, you in Irvington. The only people who don't know this are liberals who live in Plainfield and Irvington. You can't ration with somebody who's waiting on the 12th imam. You can't ration with somebody who believes they have a reward of virgins in heaven. You cannot ration with people who believe that martyrdom is of value. Why are you trying? Why is anyone trying? Now, this has been our conversation, the conversation of the rational mind. Going back to the founding of the nation, when we had to deal with the Barbary pirates. Christopher Hitchens, the late Christopher Hitchens, writing about this, about Thomas Jefferson and dealing with this. And dealing with the slave trade. And the number was in the, was it 1.5 million colonists and British captured by Muslims and put into slavery? And when their leadership was asked by what would be American leadership and others, why do you do this? We have no quarrel with you. They stated clearly, your infidels were mandated to do this. We're doing this. This hasn't changed in 250 plus years. It hasn't changed in a millennia. What would make anybody think it would change in 47 years? All I want is an understanding of what it is that is. And they can call me any name they want. Oh, I understand that there are pockets and groups of Central Indiana that hate me and want to do me harm. I get this. I don't know what I'm supposed to do about that. An honest look at history tells the story. And an honest look at what it is that they're saying tells the story. Am I not supposed to look? And their answer is yes, you're not supposed to look. This is going to lead to larger conversations about the idea of the state and whether the state is a place or the state is people, which will lead you to large ideas of conquest. I'm not going to not notice, and you shouldn't either. The only way to ration with the Iranian regime is to destroy them. That's it. It is binary. If the regime exists, the terrorism exists. If the regime doesn't exist, the terrorism doesn't exist. That is it. It is zeros and ones and nothing else, and no one. Not the Islamic Society of North America, not CARE, not the Vice President, J.D. Vance. No one can change that reality. I am not a bigot. I am factual. If you're upset with facts, I can't help those people who are upset with facts. That's their problem, and they shouldn't be allowed driver's licenses because they are not emotionally equipped to deal with everyday life. It is what it is. And the sooner we accept that it is what it is, the easier it will be for everybody to get on board with what has to come next if we're going to handle this thing. Otherwise, the same nonsense is going to happen for another 47 years, which just means more dead Americans. Matt Barrett's got traffic on the fives. Matthew, what's going on?
2: Yeah, Tony, coming in from Brownsburg, eastbound 74, jams up at Ronald Reagan Parkway for about a mile. Inbound 65, slow, MLK to 21st. Inbound 70, stop and go from Emerson Avenue into the north. What a 7-minute delay. Northbound 65, south side, stop and go after Keystone Avenue up to Washington Street. Crash in Lawrence, this is Penn Pike of Post Road. Two vehicles involved, one person extricated from a vehicle. Inbound 69 delayed 2 minutes, 106th Street to 82nd. East side southbound 465, stop and go Washington down to Arlington Avenue. 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
3: Oh, yeah. 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We crack the mic right after the news at 3. 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
14: The crime ran deep as most of the town was asleep. Radar clear over downtown Indianapolis, 70 degrees going up to 87. Good Wednesday morning. I'm Ryan Hedrick. Here's what's trending at 8:31. Federal prosecutors say a Greenwood man drove a truck loaded with cocaine across the country as part of a transnational crime syndicate that was dismantled Wednesday. Prosecutors outlined the crimes committed by members of the group, including
15: targeted killings, extortions, and kidnappings. The organizations have flooded communities around the country with massive quantities of cocaine and methamphetamine.
14: That's federal prosecutor Bill Asaley for the California Central District. Amrit Pral Singh taken into custody in Greenwood yesterday. President Trump is calling names and placing blame.
0: They're liars, they're cheats, they're sick people, they've hurt their people. They killed 54,000 people as of now that were protesting. You know, when people say, how come they haven't taken over? They can't take over because they're dead.
14: Trump is moving through the final day of the NATO summit as leaders work to show unity on defense spending and support for Ukraine. U.S. Central Command says American forces carried out strikes on Iran after attacks on commercial ships near the Strait of Hormuz. The president telling reporters in Turkey he's done dealing with Iran.
0: They're sick. There's something wrong with them. We say, go and do your funeral stuff. And instead of that, they start shooting rockets at ships.
14: Iran's lead negotiator said the era of bullying and extortion is over. The week-long preliminary hearing for Tyler Robinson, the man accused of assassinating Charlie Kirk, continues today.
16: Tuesday's questioning of an investigator placed Robinson in a wooded area where the murder weapon was found and introduced video to show Robinson's alleged movements. The defense sought to establish doubt on whether DNA on evidence means with certainty that the suspect physically touched the weapon. An FBI DNA expert said there can be limitations to that evidence. The judge will determine after this week's hearing if the case proceeds to a trial.
14: Fox's Gurnell Scott. The Indiana Office of Utility Consumer Counselor filing a petition to stop a rate increase for AES Indiana. They're asking that the rate hike be reconsidered and that a rehearing be held. The $71 million increase could hit customers to the tune of about $15 a month. 30 years ago, country music singer Garth Brooks started what would become the largest concierge tour on the planet. Now he's bringing it all back to Indiana.
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18: Brooks will be performing at Gainbridge Fieldhouse in downtown Indianapolis August 21st and 22nd for part of what he calls his Blame It All on My Roots tour. Tickets go on sale Friday, July 17th at 10 a.m., and all the tickets are priced at $154. Brooks says he's doing this to honor the Drum Pod Tour, which started in 1996, and he wants the audience to experience an intimacy that they can't get at other concerts. John Herrick, 93 WIBC Mobile News.
14: And sports on WIBC at 8:34. The Indiana Fever returns to action tonight as their road trip continues in L.A. against the Sparks. Guard Caitlin Clark could be back in the lineup after missing time with a back injury.
19: And obviously, I think it'll be difficult for me to play both this one on Wednesday and then obviously the one on Thursday, but we'll see. Not from, you know, a health standpoint. Well, obviously a health standpoint, but just getting back into it. Like, I would assume I'd be on a minutes restriction tomorrow. Still hopefully over a little bit over 20.
14: And the Fever have won two straight games. After tonight's game, the Fever head to Phoenix before wrapping up their trip where it all started in Las Vegas. Tip-off at 10 tonight. Coverage at 9:30 on 93.5 and 107.5 The Fan. The Indiana Pacers open their five-game NBA Summer League schedule Friday in Vegas against the Cleveland Cavaliers. The Cavaliers locked up guard guard Donovan Mitchell yesterday with a four-year, $273 million max extension. Major League Baseball, the Chicago Cubs over the Orioles 4-2, the Philadelphia Phillies over the Reds 4-1, and the Boston Red Sox get past the Chicago White Sox 8-1. Sports brought to you by Ball State Athletics. I'm Ryan Hedrick on the level, on the go, and at WIBC.com at 8:35. Traffic on the fives. What are you watching, Matt Beer?
2: Westbound 78-minute delay from Emerson Avenue to the North Split. Eastbound 74 out of Brownsburg. Stop and go Ronald Reagan Parkway to Raceway Road. On the east side, southbound 465, delayed 9 minutes, 72-74. Crash in Lawrence, Penn Pike at Post Road. Two vehicles involved. One person had to be extricated. On the northwest side, northbound 465 on the brakes just a bit from 86th Street up to 865. South side, northbound 65, stop and go before Raymond up to Washington Street at inbound 69 tight from 106th to 82nd. 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I'm Matt Bear with traffic on the fives. Follow us at WIBC Traffic.
1: We are talking about 70 degrees, I'm sorry, 72 degrees in the American Standard Cooling Weather Center. The time is 8:36.
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1: 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The Dow futures are down 441. The NASDAQ futures are down 248. Well, of course they are. President Trump said the ceasefire is over. There's no doubt that this was going to be the case. Tony Katz, 93 WIBC, good morning, and he said it. He's there in Turkey. He's sitting with the NATO North Atlantic Treaty Organization Secretary General Mark Rutte. No, NATO can't. Iran can't be trusted. They're scum. They're cuckoo. They're crazy. They're vicious. They're dangerous. We engaged a bombing just last night. I don't think we're done. Look, all of this ceasefire has been a mistake. Not ending the regime when we could has been a mistake. Anybody who has listened to the Tucker Carlson, Candace Owens, Marjorie Taylor Greene set has been wrong. If you're going to end the regime, you have to end the regime. It has to be over and done with, and then you go home and you have lunch. That's what has to happen. The ceasefire was a mistake. There is no negotiating with these people. We have said so from the beginning, and then we wish the president luck, because go ahead, prove me wrong. I'm okay with that. But it didn't prove us wrong. And now the president is saying we're done here. But you can't say we're done here. You actually have to be done with these people by ending these people. That's what has to happen. And they can scream about everything they want to scream about. Reality is, we all see it. So the market is down because of this. Oil prices are up $73.59 a barrel on the West Texas crude, $77.54 on the Brent crude. Now, this is about concerns about what's going to happen to the Strait. Well, we should already be in place that if the Iranians start trying to dump mines or whatever back into the Persian Gulf or the Gulf of Oman, we kill them, because that's what it's going to take. The 10-year Treasury up 4.561. Wonder if that's going to climb. I'm going to assume yes, but gold is down. $4,070 an ounce on gold, spot gold price right now. That's an ounce. Silver, an ounce, $58.36. Bitcoin at $62,142. A piece of information not being so much discussed from President Trump at this presser with the Secretary General is that in front of the Secretary General, the president is discussing that he's had it with Spain. these socialists, these anti-American freaks who actually think that Palestine is a place, which is hilarious because it's not. And he says in the middle of this statement, you know what? Let's end the trade with Spain.
0: And I want to thank Mark. He's been a great Secretary General of NATO. I'm not happy with NATO because of what they did with Greenland. And I'm not happy with NATO because of the fact that they didn't want to help us with the number one state sponsor of terror. That's Iran. They were unwilling to help us. Now, in all fairness, I didn't speak to Mark about it. I think if I did, it might have been different. But we didn't need help. But I was really testing. I wanted to see whether or not they'd be there. And the answer is they were. I spoke to Germany. I spoke to France. Spoke to UK. Spoke to Italy. I didn't speak to Spain. Spain is a wasted cause. We don't want to do any trade business with Spain anymore, by the way. I'd like you to cut it off. Spain is a terrible partner in NATO. They don't participate. They don't pay. I don't want anything to do with Spain. Cut off all trade with Spain, please, including visits. Okay, we don't want anything to do. Watch them come running back. Oh, they'll come running back. They treat this man terribly, and this man's a good man too. Great.
1: Spain takes on Belgium in the World Cup on July 10th. Man, that's that. If you're somebody who does importing or exporting to Spain, things are about to get rough. Because who was he addressing there when he said cut off all trade to Spain? Scott Bessent, the Treasury Secretary, and I believe Marco Rubio, the Secretary of State. The quarterfinals are set. It is France against Morocco on July 9th. That game is going to be outstanding. Because either one of those teams at this rate can win the World Cup. Then it is July 10th, Spain and Belgium. I think it's going to be a good game. I would give the edge to Spain there. But because I don't base Belgium's play based on what happened in the round of 16 and defeating the U.S. 4-1. That was much more the U.S. failing. That's not to discount Belgium's play, which was better than the game against Senegal, but doesn't mean that they're up to the challenge of Spain. If they are, well, then all bets are off. Norway, England, most fun game, I think, of this grouping, of this quarterfinals. Because England's a little lucky to be there. I'm not trying to take anything away from them. They're a little lucky to be there. And Norway, everybody likes the rowing. And then Argentina, Switzerland. So Switzerland comes in on penalty kicks, and Argentina was down to Egypt. I think it was 2-1. I mean, in this game, Lionel Messi misses a penalty kick, right? He gets saved. Crazy. And in the last, like, 11 minutes, they score two goals, beat Egypt 3-2, and the Egyptian coaches went out of their minds. Crazy. That's Lionel Messi right there. Angry, screaming, getting red cards, trying to go after refs, spitting, cursing at the crowd. Nuts. I mean, they were up. No, I take that back. They were up 2-0 until the 79th minute. Then Romero scores. The 83rd minute, Messi scores. And then Enzo Fernandez, 2 minutes into stoppage time. That's brutal. That's what we wanted the United States to do against Belgium. It didn't happen. We lost. And you know what we did? We said, thanks, everybody, and then we went to Waffle House. Egypt wanted to start a fight with everyone. That's what happened. That's how it went down. So I'm curious to see how Spain is going to react to this as they play Belgium. I still got to give it to Spain, at least on paper. That's my take. But this World Cup has been nuts. It's been quite fantastic. And we will be watching. Matt Bear has got traffic on the fives. Matty Boo Boo, what's going on?
2: Yeah, Tony, east side, southbound 465, stop and go 70 down to 74, 5 minute delay. Inbound 70, delay 5 minutes, Emerson to the north split. Eastbound 74, stop and go traffic, Ronald Reagan Parkway to Raceway Road. South side, northbound 65, slow from Raymond Street up to Washington Street. And a crash in Lawrence. 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I'm Matt Bear on the 5s at WIBC Traffic.
1: 72 degrees in the American Standard Cooling Weather Center. The time is 8:45.
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0: game. What the heck is that television theme song? 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Here's how we play our game. Producer Carl has selected a television theme song from yesteryear. I have to guess what it is. Now, I'm allowed to phone a friend, or I'm allowed to utilize the chat room for help. And I can appreciate, chat room, that you thought that this was justified. It's not. I know, justified. So I have to guess what this is. I'll start the way we start. I'll phone a friend. Oh, Matt Bear. Matt Bear, what is this television theme song?
1: That's Desperate Housewives, Tony.
0: Good work. Nicely done. Bravissimo. The chat room has it right. The chat room has it right. I believe they have it right. Producer Carl, this is the theme song to Sons of Anarchy.

0: I'm sorry, what'd you say, Carl?
1: Did you know that Tyler Sheridan was an actor in this series?
0: Oh, was he really?
1: Oh, yeah. And because he was making so little, he quit the series and became a writer. And that's the rest of the story.
0: That's Yellowstone and
1: yeah,
0: the Duttons and that whole
1: Landman.
0: That whole world. Yeah. Landman. So I've never watched a full episode of Landman because I see enough of it on social media that I understand the show now. The clips are everywhere. It's... I don't know how that is supposed to work out for them, but that's the way it goes. On Tony Katz today at noon, we will have more. The president set for a presser at 9:15, which means it'll probably start at 10 because he's oft late. And this is about saying that the MOU, the Memorandum of Understanding, is no more. He thinks it's over. There's no ceasefire. The Iranians can't be trusted, calling them scum. So what happens next? It may also be a conversation about Greenland, and it doesn't matter how much you hear people say he can't have Greenland. Who does he think he is? The Europeans desperately want him to have part of Greenland. It is for their security. It allows us to keep an eye on China and Russia over the poles for hypersonic issues, etc. Of course this is the right idea. Hate Trump all you want. Who cares? I want it for the record. I don't care if you hate Trump, man. Knock yourself out. People out there are focused on the guy. I'm focused on the policy. You don't like the guy? I don't give a damn. Is it better to be able to keep an eye on Russia and China and have an early warning detection of hypersonic missiles that follow the curvature of the Earth and don't go parabolic, therefore easier to see and therefore easier to protect the United States? If your answer is no, I'm sorry, those people, they are not capable of running a country. If you hate Trump so much you can't recognize the value of Greenland to the safety and the security of the United States, you're not worthy of running the country, you can't win elections, you suck. Those people stink to high heaven, and we should say so. Just that easy. So Greenland is still a conversation. Then there is Bolivia. This is another South American country moving its way away from socialism. The election of Rodrigo Paz, putting an end to two decades of socialism. Socialism doesn't work, and none of these South American countries can make it work. And for all those liberal white women who want to say, well, they didn't do it right, what, brown people can't do socialism right? You racists. See what I did there, Producer Carl? See how it was? They call that political judo, I believe is what they call that. Or honesty, I don't know which one. Pete Hegseth saying, Bolivia must not allow itself to fall prey to the old status quo of narco-terrorist dominance in the region. That's correct. We want a successful relationship. And us investing more of our time and opportunity in South America and Central America makes a safer nation for us. We will discuss that on Tony Katz today. That's at noon. I will catch you then. Thank you, chat room. Thank you, guys. Matt Bear has traffic.
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3: Oh, yeah. Hammer and Nigel show. 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We crack the mic right after the news at 3. The biggest stories in Indy, Tony Kennett will join us, and caller roulette.
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20: Coming up in 2 minutes from the Price Point Comfort Mitsubishi Electric Studios, when some bad weather could be moving into Indiana. A man busted in Greenwood, and how police say he could be connected to something bigger. 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
21: This is a Fox News alert. The fighting has resumed between the U.S. and Iran. I'm Chris Foster, and now President Trump says he thinks a ceasefire is over after Iran attacks tankers in the Strait of Hormuz and the U.S. strikes Iran in response.
15: I don't want to deal with them anymore. They're scum. You know what scum is? They're scum. They're sick people. They're led by sick people. And they're vicious, violent people. And if they had a nuclear weapon, they'd use it.
21: Fox's Mike Tobin.
22: The U.S. response has increased intensity. 8 times as many targets were hit compared to the last time the U.S. responded to Iran firing on ships in the Strait. CENTCOM says the strikes included defense systems, command and control networks, coastal radar sites and anti-ship capabilities, and some 60 Revolutionary Guard small boats.
21: Iran then targeted U.S. military sites in the Gulf. The president's meeting now at the NATO summit in Turkey with Ukraine's President Zelensky. The Trump administration announces a major investigation, it says, of fraudulent work visas obtained through schemes involving employers and brokers submitting bogus applications. Labor Department Inspector General Anthony Desposito on Fox Business.
0: We've already started to issue dozens of subpoenas. We are going to make sure that we track down every lead. We have whistleblowers talking about some of the biggest companies like Cognizant.
21: It's a tech company found guilty already of discrimination by abusing the visa program to bring in cheaper workers. Some evacuations are lifted in New York City near a high-rise building with buckling support columns.
1: New York City Department of Buildings Commissioner Ahmed Tegani says measures taken to temporarily stabilize it seem to be working.
2: Emergency struts or jacks are in place to hold up and stabilize where the weak points are, but they are also installing new steel as another emergency intervention, which is creating stability.
1: A third-party engineer has also been brought in. The 1970s-era building, which was the former headquarters of Pfizer, is being converted into luxury apartments.
21: Fox's Tanya J. Powers in New York. 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
20: Getting ready for another weather change. Mostly sunny and 73 in the Circle City at the moment. I'm John Herrick. Here's what's trending at 9:02. Storms are likely to move into Indiana once again, though. Greg Mello at the National Weather Service in Indianapolis explains.
23: But we do have some isolated to scatter storm chances, mainly focused across southern portions of the state. But then as we get into tomorrow and moving through the end of the week, we do have higher chances for showers and thunderstorms.
20: He says they're concerned about flooding and damaging wind gusts, among other things. Three separate criminal groups operated across the U.S., Canada, and Europe, according to prosecutors, who they say took orders from two people imprisoned in India. One of the people arrested in the investigation was Amritpal Singh, who was taken into custody in Greenwood.
24: 15 of the defendants in the United States are in the United States here illegally. One of the defendants, Gurdiv Singh, even attempted to extort victims while he was in ICE custody.
20: Investigators seized about 1,000 kilograms of cocaine, heroin, cash, and firearms during the investigation. Federal agents are still searching for several people in the case. The average price for gas across Indiana, $3.06 a gallon, according to AAA. That's down 9 cents from this time last week. A proposal to add oversight to the Indianapolis Office of Public Health and Safety is getting rejected. Jarrett Lewis reports on the ramifications of that.
25: After seeing his proposal shut down at Monday night's City County Council meeting, Republican Councilor Michael Paul Hart called his fellow councilors unserious people.
26: This is one of those things where it's apparent that there's a problem when the own city audit team finds a problem with this organization.
25: That audit found that OPHS had essentially lost around $45 million. Councilor Hart's idea was to require OPHS to implement standardized procedures for managing contracts, contractors, and invoices. But he said the council has missed an opportunity to hold the organization accountable. Jarrett Lewis, 93 WIBC Mobile News.
20: A fundraiser for Indiana Sports Corps is being held at Monument Circle this month. The American Dairy Association of Indiana will have their 37th annual ice cream social July 16th. You can get an ice cream sundae for a $5 donation and bottled water for a dollar. 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And with a look at traffic at 9:04, here's Matt Baer.
27: All right, John, look at a southbound Keystone Parkway crash at 116th Street, backed up to Main and Carmel. East side southbound 465 slow from Washington 274. And south side northbound 65 stop and go because of construction. Keystone up to the south split, a 6-minute delay. 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
20: The forecast from the American Standard Cooling Weather Center.
3: Today is going to be bright and slightly warmer with a high near 88 degrees this afternoon. And for tonight, skies will stay mostly clear. It will be quiet through the overnight with a low temperature near 70 degrees. I'm Fox 59 meteorologist Amber Hardwick for 93 WIBC.
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0: It is Wednesday, 9:06 a.m. My name is Brian Alvey, and I'm here with my good friend Jerry Lopez. And let me tell you something, we're ready to get into it today. We've got a lot lined up. We're going to have a whole lot of wall-to-wall commentary. We are locked, cocked, and ready to rock, baby. Tell us what we got on deck today, Jerry.
1: Hey, listen, stop if you're surprised. Iran broke the, what was it, memo of understanding.
0: Do they even know that they broke a memo of understanding? Do they know what a memo of understanding is and that it exists?
1: If they were going to break anything, not in a treaty, not an agreement, it's a memorandum of understanding.
0: Memorandum of understanding.
1: So they started shooting at people that were now going through the Strait of Hormuz, which is a problem.
0: Right.
1: You can't do that.
0: Right.
1: So CENTCOM, U.S. Central Forces Command, began launching a series of powerful strikes against Iran. We started hitting all kinds of targets yesterday. President Trump officially came out. He revoked Iran's ability to sell that oil after they started hitting these commercial vehicles in the Strait. Listen to this.
2: Again, another reported tanker strike in the Strait of Hormuz. We think two have been struck. It might be more, but we'll hang on to two for the moment. A tanker struck by an unknown projectile trying to transit the Strait of Hormuz. Apparently another one made a U-turn and turned around. No casualties reported. Vessels are being advised to transit with caution.
0: You know, here's the thing, dude. I have been adamant about, I don't want another conventional war. I don't want boots on the ground over there. Yeah. But I'm really starting to get pissed off at these people. And I, you know, does that place need to become East Texas? I mean, do we take it over? I mean, man, I don't want
1: We knew it was going to happen. We knew it was going to happen. We knew it was going to happen, man. There's no way that if they were going to play ball, it would have been a treaty or a negotiation. It wouldn't have been a memo of understanding. Memo of understanding between two countries is like a pinky promise, dude.
0: These folks are more irritating than a pebble in my jungle boots.
1: What are we doing?
0: I am getting super irritated.
1: So, you know, he said some, you know, the two vehicles had been hit so far. And some have had turned around. This is 100% legit. This is the English recording. I promise this is facts.
0: English?
1: English recording of the Iranian ships warning people in the Strait of Hormuz. This is an actual recording of that.
3: This is the last warning. This is last warning. This is last warning. You are running danger. So put your life in danger. You are ordered to alter course. Support us immediately. Alter course. Support us immediately and use the south of Lara Island to exit. If you disobey, you will be targeted.
1: So if you need to turn around. If you disobey, you will be targeted.
0: Well, aren't they disobeying and don't they need to be targeted at this point? Like I said, man, I'm getting frustrated, brother. It's a good thing I'm not in charge.
1: Department of War.
0: Department of War. I mean, they didn't get that memo either.
1: I mean, so but what do we do now? We don't want to do boots on the ground.
0: We don't.
1: No.
0: But we've got the most unbelievable air power.
1: Yes.
0: That ever. I mean,
1: but what do you start blowing up now? You've already blown up, hopefully, everything.

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1: In the Straits of Hormuz. In addition, AH-64 Apaches have joined the fight on the southern flank, and they continue to work on the southern side. And that includes some of our allies who are using Apaches to handle one-way attack drones. In Iraq, AH-64s have been striking against Iranian-aligned militia groups to make sure that we suppress any threat in Iraq against U.S. forces or U.S. interests.
2: That gives me combat wood right there. I love it. Let's go. And I just something to just aren't they always trying to cancel the A-10, the Warthog, the baddest fixed-wing aircraft ever in our military arsenal? They're always wanting to cancel it because the big bidders want to bring in a new plane. And that thing is so pretty. They still use that badass.
3: Yeah.
2: I love that thing.
3: I heard that. I was like, oh, no. But also, like, why weren't they there already? Are we not trying to win this thing? What are we doing?
2: It's a good question. I don't know.
3: Did we find out that our reserve team could not beat their starters the way that we wanted to fight it? And now we got to bring the actual A team over and go, okay, we got to do it for real this time.
2: There's a bigger thing going on.
3: I mean, the dream team with Michael Jordan got caught in a close one, and then they had to just punish everybody the rest of the way out.
2: Okay, let's do that.
3: What does that look like?
2: Shock and awe. Shock and awe. We need to go in again like we did when we first went in and start pummeling the crap out of people. Bad people.
3: Yeah.
2: It's either that or just shut up and leave. Yeah. I don't think that's an option.
3: Yeah, not at this point.
2: No.
3: Yeah.
2: Let's go.
3: So one of the big things during this whole activity or bombing campaign is that President Trump is not here. He's not in the United States. He's actually in Turkey. And he was meeting with the Turkish president, claiming, hey, man, I am so happy that we were able to have a conversation and you didn't enter the war. Now, when I talk about Turkey entering the war, most people don't even really think about that. And the reason he was going to enter the war on the Iranian side is because he hates Israel. Stop me if you've heard that before. Okay, a country in the Middle East hates Israel.
2: Yeah.
3: So he was going to be on the Iranian side. The reason this is an issue is because Turkey is a part of NATO. So could you imagine a world where a NATO partner is on the other side of a war with our stuff?
2: You know, I'm so sick of, of dealing with folks. We're a part of the UN, we're a part of NATO, we're a part of all these organizations. We walk point, do all the heavy lifting, and then we're going to get told, well, we're going to do this. And it just so happens to not be aligned with what you're trying to accomplish. And I'm just, start smacking some of these people too. And I'm not saying militarily, but you just start, you know what? Tariffs for everybody. Give them some tariffs.
3: It's to see that conversation he had.
2: It just annoys me.
3: It's just really jarring because, NATO countries, we all trade everything to help each other out.
2: Right.
3: That's why Putin got upset, because NATO started pushing up right against him. And we started putting in different satellites and, defense mechanisms and things like that. So, but Turkey would have our stuff. So here's Turkey with the F-10. What are you doing right now? And what scares me, like, we know.
2: Yeah.
3: Name a war that we have visited where like literally the receipts for our stuff aren't still in the cave that we just got into.
2: Oh, dude,
3: all of our stuff.
2: The booger eaters in Afghanistan are still riding around in my old Up Armor Humvee.
3: Literally.
2: Literally. I mean, they're out there trying to figure out how to fly the rotary wings.
3: Yeah.
2: I mean, Biden left everything.
3: Yeah. They aren't trained to have the stuff that they have yet.
2: Just by the gear we left, they were like top five military. Yeah.

0: world at that point. I mean, it's
1: go to the Afghanistan bazaar, and I promise you could buy some nods.
0: I mean,
1: right,
0: you couldn't have just drove everything into a big circle on one of the airfields we built for free and blew it all up on the way out.
1: Would have made more sense. Speaking of blowing things up, does the Democratic Party need to blow up their candidate in Maine? This story coming out of Maine about it is Graham Plattner is so crazy. You're going to want to hear this story. This guy has a Nazi tattoo, but people are still not pulling their endorsement of him. And that's just the beginning. So come right back here to 93.1 WIBC or listen to the Mid-Morning Show with Jerry and Alvy.
2: These are evil, sick people, and we have to rid their cancer.
3: Somewhere right now.
2: Their cancer. And you know what you do? You got to cut out cancer early.
3: Something is happening that affects you.
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0: know, one of the most important things about being an adult is holding your friends accountable. And just because I'm here with my good friend Brian Alvey does not mean that I co-sign to every single thing he does, and vice versa.
1: Yeah.
0: So
1: did I not bust you out this morning?
0: When we mess up, and I didn't mess up, this dude... First of all, welcome back to the Midday Morning Show on WIBC with Jerry and Alvey. If you have not been listening, listen. If you see me, I look like I work out. I look like I eat good. I do neither, okay?
1: Junk food Jerry.
0: Junk food Jerry is what he's called me. I do have about 75,000 McDonald's points.
1: I look up this morning. We're sitting outside the studio. We're just going over notes and stuff for today. And I look over, and he's got... some McDonald's concoction sandwich in his lap. And he's literally double fisted with a big, huge fountain drink of Dr. Pepper or some crap and a Red Bull, not a little one, a big one. Yeah. And the other, I mean, he's two fisted. Yeah. And I'm like,
0: I look over and I go, man, I feel like it's Christmas right now. He takes a picture.
1: Oh, it's I pumped it up. I tagged our Facebook page with it, those assholes. It's on there.
0: My stomach is so happy right now. But let's get into this crazy story out of Maine. So this guy's name, he's the Democratic nominee for U.S. Senate. His name is Graham Platner. He is a Marine vet. He has previously came under some kind of, you know, issues for previous posts that he has now deleted, where he said, the older I've gotten, the more, and I got older and became communist. He also called, you know, disparaged police, made what they're calling offensive remarks, and called rural white America racist and stupid. Well, now a lady's come out and said she dated him about 5 years ago, and he assaulted her despite her repeated objections. So this is a 41-year-old Maine resident. Her name's Jenny, and she talked to Politico in three different interviews over the past 2 weeks. So she's come out with her story now, and she said, you know, She told his girlfriend, who has now come out and said, okay, we've had a little bit of abuse in this relationship as well, that, yeah, Jenny did contact her in the past and say, hey, you need to stay away from this guy. Given all that, he does have a Nazi tattoo on his chest as well. I left that out.
1: I call him Graham Goosestep Platner. I mean, how in the world has the Democratic Party not absolutely just ban this guy? I mean, how they've not only not disavowed him or just said that we have nothing to do with this guy, anything like that, they're still endorsing him.
0: Yeah, listen to how stupid Elizabeth Warren sounds right now.
2: I am here because Washington needs fighters, and Graham Platner is the fighter we need. You bet. I said to myself, that's my kind of man.
0: Yikes. But it doesn't stop there. Hold on. Okay, well, maybe that was before all this came out, and we're not really sure. Well, you know The View. Sonny Hostin, this buffoon, never leaves a moment out to put her foot right in her mouth.
3: Republicans at this point can ask us to take the moral high ground.
4: There you go.
3: That is over at this point.
4: That's right.
3: That is over.
4: It's a choice.
3: I'm sorry. Democrats have always fallen in love, and Republicans have always fallen in line. It's time for Democrats to stop that nonsense, put emotions on the side. Let's be strategic. Let's get some power. Yes. Let's take over the Senate. Yes. Let's take over the House, and let's right the ship. Let's get our country back. I am sorry. I am someone that believes in character. I am someone that believes that morals matter. But because of the state of this country, if I lived in Maine, I would hold my nose and I would vote for Platner.
1: Wow.
0: Kevin, can you just go back to the part where she says, I believe in morals, or I have morals and values? It was maybe 15 seconds.
1: Dallas protests too much.
3: Republicans have always fallen in line. Yep, it's time for Democrats to stop that nonsense.
0: Listen to what she says. It's coming up. She says, I have morals, I have values. But in this case, here it is.
3: Let's right the ship. Let's get our country back. I am sorry. I am someone that believes in character. I am someone that believes that morals matter. But because of the state of this country, I would If I lived in Maine, I would hold my nose and I would vote for Plattner.
0: Now, that is, this is a lady who says she's been assaulted. What happened to believe all women? This is a guy that has a Nazi tattoo. This is a guy who's made racist, stupid, offensive remarks. And she's saying, I think all that's wrong, but.
1: You know what I always say about the word but in the middle of a sentence? It's everything I said before the word but is all BS. Here comes the truth. Here comes reality. Here comes where I negate everything I tried to wax eloquent about in the beginning of this sentence.
0: Well, here's somebody that has no problem speaking the truth. And once again, this guy needs to change political parties. Listen to Senator Fetterman.
4: Yeah, I mean, I refuse to overlook that. But honestly, I would really call Bernie Sanders to apologize for pushing this kind of predator more than anyone he helped him elect, and now apologize to the victims, especially the woman that she claimed that he raped her. So I don't know why you want to keep pushing these kinds of people. Maybe he should consider set a few out and stop pushing these kind of communists and people. And now people, you know, like P. Hustle, now he has been credibly accused of rape. And that's fairly recent, too. That was only less than 5 years ago.
1: Pretty much speaks for itself, doesn't it?
0: I mean, what do you say, right? Like, he's also for voter ID. He also supports Israel. There's so many things that Senator Fetterman does. And, yeah, I'm sure we see differently on the woman's, you know, abortion and things like that, okay? But, like, I think that's most Americans. Most Americans just disagree on a couple things.
1: I love the fact that he's a Democrat. I want to see more Democrats like him. The Democrat has just gone so insanely leftist that, and here's the thing. I tell people this all the time. There's the right wing and the left wing, the extreme right wing, the extreme left wing. Man, it takes both wings to fly this plane. It does. And if you're hanging out on a wing, this is coming from a former paratrooper. If you're hanging outside the cab of that bird on a wing, you're an idiot. Get back in the cab, sit on the right or the left side, have a cocktail and a conversation with the person on the other side of the aisle. And we need more people like him in the Democratic Party to help bring the sanity back in that party.
0: Yeah, the issue with the left at this point is, you know, the right, sure, there's the ends on both sides. But the far left is socialism, communism, and that's where we start to lose our country. We're going to be right back here shortly. We have A1 on the trust chart. My guy, AI, not Allen Iverson, but I do call him the answer. All right, but first we're going to hear from John Herrick. He's got all the news.
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6: President Trump says the fragile ceasefire with Iran is over, in his opinion. Mostly sunny and 75 in downtown Indy, and 80 is your high today. I'm John Herrick. Here's what's trending at 9:30. Fresh attacks have kicked up tensions across the Middle East, with Iran targeting ships transiting the Strait of Hormuz and the U.S. military striking dozens of targets in response over the last 12 hours and change. The president is also at the NATO summit in Ankara. That's where he said Spain has been a terrible NATO partner.
7: Spain is a wasted cause. We don't want to do any trade business with Spain anymore, by the way.
6: Trump was also upset earlier this year that Spain refused to allow the U.S. to use joint military bases for the war against Iran. The Spanish Prime Minister's office had little reaction to Trump's comments, calling them business as usual. The Mega Millions jackpot continues to grow, with no one having matched all of last night's winning numbers. That means the top prize for Friday's Mega Millions drawing will be at least $604 million. No one has won the Mega Millions jackpot since St. Patrick's Day. Now, the estimated jackpot for tonight's Powerball drawing is $434 million. And a look at your opening bell report on 93 WIBC. So far, everything coming up red at the moment. You've got the Dow down 500 points to 52,697. The S&P 500 down almost 42 points to 7,509. And the NASDAQ is off almost 200 points to 29,194. I'm John Herrick on The Level, on the go, and on WIBC.com.
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0: I say AI, if you're about 40-something years old, you might think Allen Iverson.
1: Yeah.
0: But if you've been listening to me, you know it's another answer. It's my guy at the State House, Andrew Ireland. Andrew, welcome to the Midday Morning Show on WIBC. How are you doing this morning?
2: Morning. Good, Jerry. Morning, Brian. How are you guys?
1: Hey, my man. How are you? You doing good?
2: Good. Good.
1: Good. Good to hear.
0: Hey, so the wheels on the bus go round and round, but in this city, they're going to cost a lot more.
1: Yeah.
0: Let's talk about, stop me if you've heard this, Democrats raising taxes on citizens when they haven't even done a fair job with the money they've been given.
1: I mean, Andrew Ireland is a state representative, but he's also a citizen of the city of Indianapolis. What do you think about this wheel tax that you just got shoved in your lap?
2: Well, I'll tell you, one, as a taxpayer in Marion County, it stings, right? We've got three cars in the garage here in our own home. It's something like $300 more coming out of my pocket next year because of this just ridiculous tax and spend policy that these Democrats in Indy are pushing. I mean, there's something like a 400% increase in the excise tax that every single person in Marion County is going to pay. And if you got a small business, you're running box trucks, you got a work truck, I mean, you're paying even more. I think the number went from something like $20 to $240 overnight because these people cannot get their priorities straight. A little kind of background here. So the state of Indiana said, you know, recently to Indianapolis, comes every year, you know, asking for more money and more money, you know, to help with roads when they don't want to kind of pony up money themselves. The state said, listen, we will give you $50 million to help fix your roads, but you've got to find $50 million to match it. And you can figure out how to do that. You can raise taxes or you can cut $50 million out of your nearly $2 billion budget. Now, of course, the geniuses down at City Hall in Indianapolis.
0: Hey, Andrew, I want to stop you real quick because we were told yesterday that it had to come from new taxes.
2: Yeah, that's an outright lie. That is an outright lie by the Democrats on the City County Council. And in fact, Andy Nielsen, who actually sponsored this, was asked about this by one of the other city county councilors, and he admitted that you could actually use existing revenue. You just have to dedicate it to roads from something else. So, you know, one of the many, many, many things they waste our money on, I mean, they spend nearly $1 million a year on lawyers to fight removal proceedings for illegal aliens, something like $4 million on these peace tents and other violence interruption programs, which we see how well that's working out. Tens of millions of dollars on these like bike trails and these bus lanes that clearly, again, nobody is using. I mean, it's crazy what they spend all of our money on. There's more than $50 million to go from, but they're just choosing not to. Instead, they took the easy way out. They took the nuclear option. They said, no, we're going to jack up the tax on the working people here in Marion County.
1: So here's a big oddity for me. You and your buddy, who refuses to say your name, Mayor Hogsett, apparently on the same page with this. What are your thoughts on that?
2: Well, I think if you ever wanted a good indication that that guy plans to run for mayor, this is probably it. I think he plans to seek a fourth term. He knows that he is the guy that signs this into law, where he tells every Marion County person with a car that you're going to pay 400% more next year than you are this year. That's probably not going to work out very well at the polls. So for him, I think this is totally a political move. At the same time, though, we'll take it. If he wants to veto this and that kills it, good for him. Thank you, Mayor Hogsett.
1: What's the under-over? You think he vetoes it or not vetoes it?
2: Man, you know, my crystal ball is a little cloudy here in Marion County. They never cease to amaze me what they are capable of. I will say he put out a public statement months ago where he said, I do not support this. I do not believe in this policy. People are hurting. We are not going to, you know, jack up taxes on them. So I really hope he stands by his word. If not, he is the biggest hypocrite of them all.
0: What are some of the big things we can see coming out of the State House?
2: Well, I tell you, one of the things actually on roads looking ahead to next year is we have a real problem in Marion County with the road money that we do have. If you actually go and kind of map that out of where it's spent, it's all spent downtown. It's spent around where, you know, Joe Hogsett's donors are, not where the people that I represent live on the south side. So one of the things I want to do is make sure that whatever money the state is giving Marion County, that it's being equally distributed among the townships so the south side roads don't look like the third world while, you know, Center right. Township is paved with gold. So I think it's a really important thing, too. And then, you know, one other local thing is we have a real problem with repeat violent offenders right now in Marion County. I mean, it is amazing to me where you see these people that are booked 30 or 40 times and they are never held accountable. We've got to get our arms around it. And I think the starting point is you have to have accountability in the prosecutor's office, whether that's impeaching them, giving an option to remove them, replacing them, whatever that may be. And there are a lot of options on the table. I want some accountability in the prosecutor's office to make sure these repeat violent offenders are finally held accountable.
1: Well, you know what? Here's the thing. I'm going to go with a real simple thing I'd love to see. We've got a mutual friend of ours by the name of Tyler Mitchell that's got an amazing social media platform going on right now where he videos the horrible roads in Indianapolis and posts them. What I'd like to see is for him to take the path, the entirety of the path that you take from your home to the state house, and then do the same thing where the mayor of Indianapolis takes from his house to City Hall, and let's see the difference in those roads. Would that make sense?
2: Yeah, you better be ready to buy some new tires.
0: Hey, thank you so much for joining us this morning. I really appreciate your time.
2: Thank you, guys. Good
1: Thanks.
2: To be here.
1: Thanks, buddy.
0: Hey, we will be right back here on the Midday Morning Show. We are going to have a Mitch McConnell update. And what has MTG been up to? We don't really know, but she is going to tell you exactly what she thinks about Mitch McConnell's
1: wife.
0: She
1: always does, buddy.
0: And you're going to pose a question.
1: Yeah, I've got a question. Start thinking about this during the break. Do you think Mitch McConnell is alive? Is he dead? Is he brain dead? Is he a vegetable? What do you think the current status of Mitch McConnell is? Now go to the YouTube live stream in the chats and post your answer. And hey, while you're there, pound that like button.
0: Yeah, so hey, at this point, I'm going to look this up because it's Where in the World is Mitch McConnell. But if you were on the social medias last night, it seemed like he had 28 hours worth of conversations because everybody was like, me and Mitch McConnell spoke for 20 minutes, spoke to Mitch for 25 minutes, spoke to Mitch for 30 minutes, and somebody added it up, and they said, man, it's like 28 hours.
1: Dude must have been in a Zoom conference.
0: We are going to look this up right now. Where is Mitch McConnell? Hit us in the YouTube chat. Is he alive? Is he dead? Does he know where he's at?
1: Is he on the salad bars?
0: Is it Weekend at Bernie's? We'll be right back on 93.1 WIBC.
3: 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Hammer and Nigel show. 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We crack the mic right after the news at 3. The biggest stories in Indy. 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

0: Time to find out where in the world is Mitch McConnell. Welcome back to the 9 to noon show on WIBC. I'm Jerry Lopez. That's my good friend Brian Alvey over there. And we've had a blast this first hour. Don't forget, we have two more hours coming up. You can hop over to that YouTube chat. You can go to WIBC on YouTube, and it'll just be the first one there. It'll say 9-12. Click on that. You can see our two bald and beautiful faces.
1: Look at that. Yeah. Bald and beautiful. That's us, baby. Right there.
0: So Mitch, for radio. Mitch McConnell. So if you don't know what happened to Mitch was, we're going to say allegedly because none of this stuff has really been confirmed. But a guy was hospitalized and a call came in for a cardiac arrest incident on the same day, at the same location that Mitch McConnell was found. That's the best way I could say that. That was on June 14th. He has been in the hospital since then. There's this big vote coming up for SAVE Act and all these different things. So he needs to get back to work. Also, Mitch McConnell probably should have stopped working 30 years ago. I mean, he is a poster child for term limits. He's a trans Republican. Right? He identifies as a Republican, but he's really Democrat. Hasn't really supported a lot of the things that my guys support. And tends to freeze up like a robot just randomly.
1: Yeah, it's like the glitches in the cyborg.
0: Yeah, he just stands there. So that's what's going on with Mitch. We don't know what's going on with him right now. Neither does anybody else. But if you go to the social media, everybody is saying, I talked to Mitch for 20 minutes, talked to Mitch for 20 minutes, talked to Mitch for 20 minutes. And that's not the craziest part of this whole thing. The craziest part of this whole thing was Marjorie Taylor Greene. All right, now, if you don't remember her, she was the old Spitfire, the blonde Spitfire that was on Team Trump. And then they had a falling out. I believe that was over the Jeffrey Epstein stuff because she was
1: That was 100% what that was.
0: Staunch. And a lot of Trump people, including myself, still feel some kind of way about the Epstein thing not coming to fruition. Yep. I was told day one.
1: I want to see it all.
0: I was told that. I don't care who you are on the list.
1: Nope, I don't care. I'm adamant. I will not change my position on that one.
0: Yeah. If Trump's on the list, lock him up. String him up.
1: I don't care who's on that list. I want to know who's on that list.
0: But that's why we're not getting the list, bud.
1: I know.
0: But so here is MTG. She's talking about the McConnell thing, and now she can speak freely because she's not a member of Congress anymore. So let's hear what she's got to say.
2: Mitch McConnell had a stroke on television, I think it was last year, and that was the earliest signs. But none of these elected officials, Republican, Democrats, congressmen, senators, should ever stay in office until they're ailing in health. Joe Biden is another one. He was the president while he had dementia and was clearly failing on the world stage. But no, shame on every single person in Washington, D.C. that doesn't call this out and demand that Mitch McConnell's family step up and announce his resignation and take care of their family member. Because there needs to be a new election held in Kentucky where they can have a functioning person serve as a senator.
0: I mean, I just looked it up because I remember when she said nobody should be in Congress that long. I remember Strom Thurmond when I was a kid.
1: Yeah.
0: Wasn't he like up there in a wheelchair? Barely alive.
1: I mean, yeah, he was there for a hot minute. That's to say the least. I mean, this is a guy.
0: He was there till 2000.
1: He was a paratrooper on D-Day during World War II. So he was a grown man during World War II. And in our lifetime, he was still.
0: What are we doing?
1: Yeah, I know. I mean.
0: And here's the sad part. Like, it goes back to what she said. Like, they need to take care of their family member. It almost. Yeah, Joe Biden. The joke about Joe Biden, weekend at Joe Biden's, right? He was weekend at Bernie's. But at some point in time, his wife put the position of power that he sat in above the health of her husband.
1: Yeah, well, they kept him in that position knowing he was cognitively compromised for a long time because they wanted to get back to that primary because they didn't want to elect somebody to run as the Democrat. They wanted an anoint and appoint somebody, a very flawed candidate.
0: Are you saying the No Kings crowd wanted to appoint somebody to be the presidential nominee?
1: I don't need to see it, buddy. They said it. They did it. Are we seeing the same thing, though, right now with the Republicans? Are they trying to essentially, you know, mothball Mitch to get him through the end of this term, so the governor of Kentucky can't intervene and appoint somebody because the governor of Kentucky is a Democrat.
0: Gotcha.
1: It's Governor Beshears.
0: Well, so then there's this second part, right? And I don't know if you've heard this second part. It's starting to come out a little bit more. Mitch McConnell's wife, she flew to China.
1: China.
0: While her husband is in the hospital, either dying, dead, Laura Loomer saying that he's brain dead.
1: Ripening as good vegetables do. I mean,
0: we don't know where Mitch McConnell is right now, and his wife has flown to China, and MTG says, we might want to take a look at that.
2: And then also, you know, I want to call this out. This really irritates me. The Republican Party is all campaigning against communism right now. What about Elaine Chao? Elaine Chao flew to China and met with the vice president just a few days after Mitch McConnell is practically died and went to the hospital. So when are we going to call out a possible communist Chinese spy right there?
3: You're Mary, calling his wife a possible Chinese spy.
2: Yes, yes, 100%. What woman leaves her husband's side while he is dead or dying in the hospital, flies to China and meets with the vice president? Answer me that.
0: Brian, answer her that.
1: I got no answer. I mean, who does that? I mean, is this not the behavior of the quintessential honeypot? I mean, why in the world would you leave your husband on his alleged deathbed or whatever's going on there? This is not the moment to take a vacay on the other half of the planet and to meet with the vice president of China. Last time I checked, they're like our number one enemy. What is going on here? And apparently she's back. So where's her free silver bracelets? Nothing to see here, folks. Not buying it,
0: dude. It's crazy. This is like a movie. This is like it's almost you can see her going back, saying it's done.
1: It's done. I don't even know where it's to crazy. Go with this. I mean,
0: it's crazy.
1: You can't. If you were to write this in a movie plot, yeah. I would have turned the movie off at this point. Like, dude, too far. Unbelievable.
0: Jason Bourne is in this movie. The movie we're talking. Yeah. All right. So let's change gears real quick. Want to see your thoughts on this? This is a July 4 incline rail conductor in Tennessee. I want you to hear this clip. And tell me what you think about it, because you have not heard this. So I want you to hear this clip.
1: Here we go.
0: Tell me what you think about this. Go ahead.
4: To the very, very few Americans in here, happy Independence Day. To the rest of you, welcome to the greatest country on the face of the planet. And if you disagree, you can leave.
5: I kept thinking, the company needs to know about this, because he was the only one on there representing the company.
6: Charles sent the video to Carta. Carta says they fired the part-time conductor who made the comments that same day.
7: I want to make sure that they say something to the operator at a minimum so that it doesn't ruin the trip for everyone else.
6: In a statement, Carta apologized to all the passengers who experienced this, watched the video, and, quote, felt its sting. Going on to say, we have zero tolerance for language that demeans or excludes anyone who rides with us. A person claiming to be the conductor in that video commented on Facebook saying, there were maybe 5 Americans out of 40 people on that car. When we reached out to him, he said he didn't feel like his comments were xenophobic or racist. And if you don't believe making this country great, why are you here?
7: I just want this incline to be an enjoyable experience, you know, for...
0: Go ahead.
1: No, I was going to tell you, go ahead. You weigh in.
0: What do you slippers. Think?
1: No, I'm throwing that ball right back at you.
0: Man, listen.
1: Come on.
0: While you're at work, you shut up and do your job, man. I'm not saying that I disagree with his thoughts. I agree, but I'm not going to scream those at work to a bunch of people.
1: Yeah, that's it. That's what I wanted to touch on. I mean, right? There's a right time and a place, and that wasn't it.
0: Hey, 1 hour down, 2 to go, and hold the L still coming up. The Attorney General will join us, Todd Rokita. We're going to talk the Fairness Act, and we're going to fix this immigration issue. We'll be right back here on the Midday Morning Show on 93.1 WIBC.

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13: Coming up in 2 minutes from the Price Point Comfort Mitsubishi Electric Studios, what kind of weather you can expect in the next few days. Police say a man living in Greenwood was a part of a criminal conspiracy, and prosecutors will tell you how far that conspiracy ran and what landed two Indianapolis men in handcuffs. 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
14: Expect more airstrikes in Iran. I'm Chris Foster, Fox News. President Trump says he thinks a ceasefire with Iran is now over and negotiations are a waste of time.
15: We hit them very hard last night. Very, very hard. Probably hit them hard again tonight. I'll give them a little warning. We're going to hit them hard tonight.
14: Strikes resumed after Iran went back to attacking tankers in the Strait of Hormuz and has now launched intercepted strikes aimed at U.S. bases in Bahrain and Kuwait. President at the NATO summit in Turkey also tells Ukraine's President Zelensky they'll be allowed to manufacture their own Patriot missiles for air defense against Russia.
15: We're going to give a license to you to make Patriots. That's pretty cool, right?
16: Larry.
15: This way you can't complain that we're not giving them enough. It's a make them yourself.
14: The president's leaving Turkey soon. He's back at the White House tonight. The main state Democratic Party says it's working on a fair, transparent plan to replace Graham Platner on the Senate primary ballot once he resigns over a rape accusation.
17: Maine Democrats are accusing Graham Platner's team of trying to influence the process to potentially replace him, a claim the campaign denies. One person that could succeed him is former Maine Senate President Troy Jackson. Our Revolution, a progressive group founded by Senator Bernie Sanders, is now backing Jackson as Sanders pulls his support of Platner.
14: Fox's Madeline Rivera. Day 3 of a hearing in Utah for prosecutors to present evidence against Charlie Kirk murder suspect Tyler Robinson. Fox's Grinnell Scott with some of yesterday's testimony.
2: Questioning of an investigator placed Robinson in a wooded area where the murder weapon was found and introduced video to show Robinson's alleged movements. The defense sought to establish doubt on whether DNA on evidence means with certainty that the suspect physically touched the weapon. An FBI DNA expert said there can be limitations to that evidence. The judge will determine after this week's hearing if the case proceeds to a trial.
14: Prosecutors also showed video of Robinson interacting with members of Kirk's Turning Point USA group that morning. 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
16: 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On the level. On the go.
13: Chances for rain ramping up. Mostly sunny. Radar is clear right now. 77 degrees in the Circle City. I'm John Herrick. Here's what's trending at 10:02. Now, today will be mostly sunny and quiet across Indiana, but Greg Mello at the National Weather Service in Indianapolis says things are about to change.
18: It looks like chances really start to increase late tomorrow, so late Thursday, tomorrow night. And it continues into Friday and then through Saturday.
13: He says showers and thunderstorms could produce flooding, which has already been an issue in some parts of Indiana. Federal prosecutors say a Greenwood man drove a truck loaded with cocaine across the country as part of a transnational crime syndicate that was dismantled today. Prosecutors outlined the crimes committed by members of the group, including
19: targeted killings, extortions, and kidnappings. The organizations have flooded communities around the country with massive quantities of cocaine and methamphetamine.
13: Bill Esley says prosecutors charged Amritpal Singh and Gurpreet Harman Singh in the case. Investigators arrested Gurpreet Singh in Greenwood. $3.06 a gallon is the Indiana gas average today, according to AAA. Prices are expected to make an increase, though, with the U.S. and Iran ceasefire likely over. Two Indianapolis men behind bars because police say they repeatedly shot at a pregnant woman. Johnette Cruz reports.
20: On June 25th, IMPD officers monitoring a home near 35th and Graceland witnessed Jalen Anderson and William Watkins open fire on a female because they didn't like how she was dressed. Investigators say both suspects are repeat violent offenders. Speaking to Fox 59, Reverend Charles Harrison from 10 Point Coalition says the local justice system needs to do more to keep chronic criminals off the street.
21: What we have in some of these high crime neighborhoods is repeated violence in the same locations over and over again because there is no accountability when it comes to these repeat violent offenders.
20: Both Anderson and Watkins are currently being held without bond. The victim was not injured. Johnette Cruz, 93 WIBC Mobile News.
13: And organizers of the Indiana State Fair saying this morning that you don't want to miss the tastes of the fair this year. That includes a bacon jalapeno honey bun burger, a bananas Foster cold brew float, and the world's tallest fry, among other things. The fair opens on August 7th. I'm John Herrick. On the level, on the go, and on WIBC.com. It's 10:04. Brian and Jerry coming back in 1 minute.
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0: Hour one is down. It's in the bag. We're going to head right into hour two today. My name is Alvy. I'm with my good friend Jerry here on WIBC, the 9 to noon show today. You know, we've got a lot on our plate. We've got a whole lot of more wall-to-wall commentary we're going to get into. Like I said at the opening of this show, we are locked, cocked, and ready to rock. And, you know, we had Andrew Ireland on the last segment. Andrew came on, shared some insights on his thoughts on this new wheel tax the city of Indianapolis is throwing on its constituents, if you will. And at the bottom of the hour, around 10:45, we're going to have a visit from another good conservative elected individual in this state, the Attorney General Todd Rokita. But we've got a ton of stuff on our plate we're going to get into. Jerry, what are we going to take a bite out of next?
1: So this is a crazy story I heard. Once again, you don't know anything about this. This is the beauty of putting this together. Wanted to get your opinion on this. I'm going to tell you a little story. You tell me how you feel about how this ended. So it's 2023, January 2023. This guy is driving his Tesla on the Pacific Coast Highway in San Mateo County. When he drives straight off the cliff, plunging him and his family down 300 feet. First responders were forced to cut the family out. Everybody survived. Him, his 41-year-old wife, 7-year-old daughter, 4-year-old son. Everybody gets out alive. At the time of the accident, Patel, the driver, said he was having delusions driven by the war in Ukraine and a fear that the growing fentanyl crisis in the United States would affect his children. So, it's California. He goes and he does some mental health stuff. Well, now, a San Mateo judge has tossed all of the charges, all of them. His wife stood by him at the trial, hugging him, saying that he had a psychosis battle. And they said no charges will be filed going forth, especially after reports from the doctor that said he was doing very well in mental health program and he was initially ordered to complete. So, Brian, at the end of this day, this guy drove his family off a cliff. Everybody survived. The wife said he lost his mind. He said he lost his mind. The doctor said he lost his mind. No harm, no foul. We're good.
0: Yeah, that seems legit. California. That's all I got to say. California.
1: That's a true story.
0: People's Republic of California has done it again. So I temporary insanity for trying to, you know, vehicular or homicide your family with your own cell. No.
1: I mean, that is a true story. Look it up if you want to. So this was in San Mateo County, and this guy's last name was Patel. All right, so look that up. All right, so we're going to head over to some very interesting news. Maha, or as I sound like, RFK, they are coming after the FDA. The FDA commissioner has confirmed that the FDA purposefully lied to people for nearly two decades.
0: Say it and so.
1: To be against dietary fats to help big pharma people avoid fat and eat more sugar. Tell it like it is, good sir.
2: They suppressed the data for 16 years. Two other large studies failed to show an association. Finally, the study trickled out in the medical literature. Nobody noticed it. Those on the low-fat group had higher rates of heart attacks. Why? Maybe because when you avoid fat, you have to pound food with carbohydrates and often ultra-processed carbohydrates stripped of fiber and chopped up at functions like sugar. We created a generation of children with low protein, high carbohydrates, sugar addiction, and burdened with ultra-processed foods. And what did we do as a medical field? Drugged them at scale. Those days are over. We are telling people the truth about food.
0: Hey, you know what? This is hilarious. Because I'm always getting like, this is basically your diet. So junk food Jerry's diet. You know, the word has been out, folks. I don't know if you're living under a rock. We have been lied to for years. This is not some tinfoil hat conspiracy theory garbage. Folks, the FDA were bought off, I think back in the 50s, by the sugar industry, and they literally started a propaganda scheme to convince us that the healthiest foods that we could possibly put in our body were the worst. We literally

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1: It screwed him over. They pulled the old middle-of-the-night votes to get him off that runoff. Well, now another one of the candidate, Steve Hilton. His Doge team just found out, or at least they're announcing, that taxpayer dollars are funding illegal aliens to campaign for another candidate.
2: So this is our latest investigation from CalDoge, and it's the latest corruption scandal involving Javier Becerra. And it's all connected to this organization, CHRLA. We are standing outside the CHRLA offices in Santa Ana, in Orange County. This organization is almost entirely funded by you, the California taxpayer. Nearly all of the money to fund CHRLA comes from taxpayers, and we will lay out the details of that in a moment. CHRLA has endorsed Javier Becerra for governor of California. They did that in April. In their statement of endorsement, CHRLA, a taxpayer-funded organization, said that it will be working to do everything it can to elect Javier Becerra governor. In other reports that we have found at CalDoge, we have looked in detail at how CHRLA conducts these political activities.
1: So there you have it, right? They're eating each other now. But big surprise that illegals are being used in elections, even if it's just a campaign. I mean, you campaigned with your wife.
3: Yeah.
1: If you were in the communist state of California, where illegals basically get treated like citizens,
3: Right.
1: And you're on that side, why wouldn't you use the knock on doors? I'm sure people use the homeless all the time.
3: I'm not even going to begin to speculate how I would win a campaign.
1: I guess I wouldn't send a homeless guy to knock on your door, but I would like.
3: But you're going to have him vote under 7 different names out there.
1: And his dog and his every dog. Dead person he knows.
3: And all the voices in his head. So, yeah. Thank goodness I do not live in California. I did not have to run a campaign in California. I did it right here in Indiana.
1: It will be very interesting to see what happens going forward in the great state of California. If you think that we've seen a lot of fraud, well, I don't even think we've begun to scratch the surface of the amount of fraud we will see in California. And we're talking about money. We're not talking about voter fraud, which is really a big deal.
3: Yeah, it's a huge deal. We've got to get our hands wrapped around that. I don't even know where we start with that, but we've got to start somewhere. I mean, it's a big piece of cake. Which end do you start chewing on? But you take a bite.
1: You got to start eating a piece of cake.
3: Take a bite. Yeah. I knew you'd like the cake analogy.
1: Cake. Shout out to Ryan for having my back on Facebook, brother. He said, listen, hearing about Jerry's eating habits and making me hungry, I'm going to order a number 9 right now. So I got your back. I think the number 9.
3: You probably know what
1: guess,
3: the number 9
1: let me
3: is.
1: Let me guess. Hold on. That's one of the bagels, because that's deep down the list. I'm going to look it up real quick. The number 9 I'm going to go with is the steak, egg, and cheese bagel at McDonald's. Let's see.
3: What's the number 9, folks? Go into the chats on YouTube. Tell us what the number 9 is.
1: Here we go.
3: See
1: let's
3: if you can
1: see.
3: Beat Jerry to the punch.
1: You can't. Here we go. It says the big breakfast, but I believe that's wrong. I don't think that's a number. Well, it might be. I never ordered.
3: Does it change per location?
1: I don't know. I get the same thing every time I go.
3: What do you do?
1: Sausage cheese biscuit with an extra hash brown. Every time I go, dude.
3: So what you guys don't realize.
1: You know what's disgusting? The yellow egg. That yellow egg, the fold-over egg, is so gross.
3: Because you assume it's a real egg.
1: It's not a real egg, and I know that. I also know what I'm eating is not real either, but it tastes better than that folded-over yellow egg.
3: When we were off air, folks, he's over here noshing on his hash browns, and he's like, I shouldn't eat that second hash brown. He's over here whining because it's hitting his gut like a bomb.
1: Listen, I am at the age now where hangovers.

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0: It's not the calories from McDonald's. It's, but guess what? I'm loving it, and we'll be right back here after this short break.
1: Well, I may be.
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0: I was right. I looked it up because I knew the Big Breakfast was not a number. Brian Alvey, let the people know.
1: I am.
0: Let them know.
1: I'm equally shocked and disappointed at the same time. This is.
0: You're talking to a guy who has 75,000 McDonald's points.
1: He got a rando number thrown at him for the value meal breakfast type meal at McDonald's, and dude knew exactly what it was.
0: I mean, I figured, look, number 9 is down the list a little bit. I think there's only about 12 options, and the one I get's not on there. It had to be a bagel because that's at the bottom. So when it said Big Breakfast, I knew
1: the
0: it was wrong.
1: The fact that you understand the structure of that menu to that length.
0: Dude. I get so mad when I'm behind somebody in line and it takes them more than 2 minutes. The menu has not changed.
1: Drill Sergeant Alvey needs to have an intervention with you.
0: No. No, it's your fault. I was a double rats kid at basic training.
1: Well, you needed it because you weighed a dollar. You weighed a buck or two.
0: And when I weighed a dollar, I hit that dollar menu, bub. And that's
1: Ivan
0: when the addiction
1: Lopez,
0: started.
1: You disgusting fat body.
0: All right. Hey, let's talk about bodies that should count. When it comes to voting in this country, I don't care if you vote for a Democrat. I don't care if you vote for a Republican.
1: I kind of do.
0: I mean, we can have a conversation. Yeah. But, like, only legal citizens should be able to vote. And the fact that this is even a conversation needs to be had is stupid already.
1: To be had again and again and again. It's the word's out, folks. It's stupid. People that don't have citizenship in any nation on this planet should not be voting for their leadership.
0: And this is regardless of demographic, whether that's age or race or gender or sexual identity. It seems like everybody thinks that people should have ID to vote. All right. And our good friend of the show, Scott Pressler, is going around here holding Senator Thune accountable, so much so that he was banned from the South Dakota GOP convention. Had a picture of Scott Pressler on the table.
1: That move by Senator Thune was such weak sauce. I mean, oh my God, to bar him from coming in, to have photos of him at the door so security did not. The dude even paid, had a ticket.
0: Yep.
1: Because he disagreed with something. You're an elected official. We're supposed to disagree and hold you accountable at times.
0: And then they turned around and fired the sergeant of arms, right? The sergeant of arms
1: threw
0: was the fall
1: him under
0: guy.
1: The bus, made him the fall guy.
0: He was the fall guy.
1: Because, you know, if he's the guy trying to keep Pressler out, does he really need to post or to print off a photo so he can identify him? I'm pretty sure you know what he looks like.
0: Well, if you're kicking him out, you probably know what he looks like.
1: This is what I'm saying.
0: Now, if I tell you to kick out somebody, I might want to give you a picture, Brian.
1: Uh-huh.
0: Hey, if you see Kev, you kick him out, yeah, right?
1: Like that's what happened, folks. But that dude fell on Senator Thune's sword for him, like apparently the good lackey he is. That, you know, it's just beta. Just pathetic. Oh my God. He's a senator.
0: This is why the Mitch McConnell thing is so big, right?
1: Yeah.
0: This is a SAVE Act voting. We need to get this vote voted on and passed ASAP. So now Donald Trump is calling for that SAVE America Act to be attached to the National Defense Authorization Act that will be passed for funding. All right. Now he wrote a whole thing on Truth. I'm going to skip all the way down to where he talks about this part. He says, I'm calling on the House and Senate leadership to make this their number one priority and ensure that $350 billion in Recon 3.0 moves out of the Budget Committee as soon as Congress is back in session. The Save America Act, which everyone is asking for, is to be paired with the fully funding of our great Department of War and can be passed very quickly, ensuring the United States of America stays free for generations to come. Thank you for your attention to this matter, President Donald J. Trump.
1: I don't like tagging completely different issues on the same bill like that. I'm a big proponent of byline vetoes, but I mean something has to be done to get this done.
0: I mean, if you can call this all national security.
1: Yeah. Well, here's the thing: if that's the rules that we have in place, use them to your advantage. I get that. So That's me having issue with tagging things on with it. That's a whole nother topic. But as long as we're allowed to do that, and they all do that,
0: sure,
1: we need to get this taken care of. There is just no good excuse not to pass the SAVE Act.
0: And that's, once again, regardless of how you identify. I don't care how you identify. I need to know you're allowed to vote, and then go vote for whoever
1: you
0: want.
1: Tell me you're trying to manipulate elections without telling me you're trying to manipulate elections by standing against the SAVE Act.
0: Well, here's somebody that's standing on our side again. Stop me if you've heard this name. Senator John Fetterman.
2: And now me, as a Democrat, I do not believe that it's unreasonable or to show ID just to vote. And I remind everybody that less than a year ago in Wisconsin, you know, they added that to the Constitution by a 63%. So it's not a radical idea for regular Americans to show your ID to vote.
1: You know, I love that guy. I really do. He's not only the best Democrat, he's a good American. And I don't, a lot of people say he should just switch parties. No, I want him to be the greatest Democrat, not an okay Republican. Stay over there, walk point lead, and bring sanity back to your dysfunctional leftist loony party.
0: It'll be interesting to see what they do, right? Because they have a Fetterman problem, because he's very reasonable. He is pro-Israel, which is a huge issue for them. He is seems to be pro-America, which is a huge issue for them. He's for voter ID, which is a huge issue for them.
1: Right.
0: At what point in time do the socialists that have infiltrated the Democratic Party have to get rid of him?
1: Yeah, well, we're so polarized. Yes. You have to be in our echo chamber in lockstep as an absolutist, 100%, that we can't. The fact that we say pro-Israel, anti-Israel, I don't have to be pro-Israel not to be a jerk to be anti-Israel. And I don't have to be anti-Israel not to be pro-Israel. How about nothing? I mean, just, hey, don't mess with people when they don't deserve to be messed with. But you have to pick a side.
0: Yeah.
1: Everything's polarizing.
0: Well, here's something that's affected everybody. So the new Federal Reserve working paper found that the record surge in illegal immigrants that we've had here over the previous administration did actually trigger rising home prices. I'm not surprised. If you have more people coming in to get homes, of course the prices are going to go up. So what they are saying is that they estimate that these unauthorized immigrant workers accounted for about a 30% employment growth, roughly also a 30% growth in home prices. I don't know where you live. I can tell you right now, there's apartments going up everywhere, and I wonder who's moving in.
1: Yeah, that is a...
0: Who's moving in?
1: You know, that's a legitimate speculation. What's going on?
0: The apartments cost more than the mortgages.
1: Yeah. Well, that's a whole deep dive on, you know, the way we've gotten people. I mean, I don't even want to go down the whole real estate rabbit hole today.
0: It makes no sense to
1: It'll
0: me.
1: It'll literally take over the entirety of the show.
0: And listen, some of these apartments, they look gorgeous.
1: They do.
0: Gorgeous places, man. Especially ones that I see gorgeous, but I'm like, who is moving right here for what I am assuming this is going
1: to
0: cost?
1: Well, and obviously there's always an exception to a rule, right?
0: Sure.
1: However,
0: not a whole complex.
1: Every single time we've ever been pitched, this is going to be a high-end, you know, luxury apartment. When are they still that 10 years later? When does the high-end luxury apartment remain a high-end, unless it's been, you know, recaptured and fixed up after it's hit bottom?
0: Well, we're going to get to the bottom of this immigration problem, and then we are going to have the Attorney General, Todd Rokita. But first, we're going to head over to John Herrick with the news.
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4: Where President Trump has backing, a partly cloudy sky, 79 degrees in the Circle City. I'm John Herrick. Here's what's trending at 10:30. NATO Secretary General Mark Rutte says he fully supports President Trump following the most recent round of U.S. strikes on Iran.
5: I think what you did last night was absolutely necessary. It was a very strong response. I'm with you on this. It's really important.
4: The U.S. hit dozens of targets in Iran overnight after Iran attacked commercial oil tankers in the Strait of Hormuz. Ford is recalling over 177,000 1,000 vehicles for a trio of defects. The recall includes 2024 to 2026 Mustangs and 25 to 26 Mustang GDTs for a windshield wiper issue, among other things. Dealers say they are making repairs free of charge. And the Indianapolis Colts saying earlier this hour that former Colts kicker Adam Vinatieri will be inducted into the Colts Ring of Honor during their home game October 18th against the Tennessee Titans. Vinatieri helped the Colts win Super Bowl 41. I'm John Herrick, on the level, on the go, and on WIBC.com.
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0: The Attorney General is coming up next, but we are going to have a lot of questions for him that are going to surround this next topic. Welcome back to WIBC. You're listening to the Midday Morning Show with Jerry and Alvy. And if you live in the same country that I do, immigration has been the number two topic, because number one to me was Jeffrey Epstein, but number two topic for sure. And we've been told for forever that it's not really an issue because they don't vote, Brian.
1: Allegedly. It looks like they did, and maybe five times at least.
0: Yeah. So not only are we finding out they're voting, but we're already finding out they're defrauding the whole system. From top to bottom, whether it's Learing Centers or hospice fraud or medical device fraud or whatever.
1: Or all of the above.
0: Yeah, Medicaid fraud.
1: Yeah.
0: EBT fraud.
1: Social Security fraud.
0: There's a story now coming out of Pennsylvania about a person who voted in five presidential elections.
2: Hey there, Martha. We're talking about a 59-year-old illegal immigrant who's been in the country for years, stole someone else's identity, and then voted in the 2024 presidential election. Take a look at this photo here. This is Lina Maria Arovio Hernandez. In this picture, you can see her, Martha, wearing that I voted sticker that we all get when we go to cast our ballots. She's also convicted of stealing $400,000, as you mentioned, in benefits. She apparently used her fake identity to obtain multiple state IDs and also a passport.
0: I mean, she got all of those things.
1: You know, can we blame her for not just taking whatever she could, all this low-hanging fruit? It's so easy, apparently, that they could take all this. She has no allegiance to this country. She's not a citizen of this country. It's no different if we just say, hey, come in our house and raid our fridge, and you know what? If you find some jewelry in my wife's jewelry box, you can have it, that too. We didn't put a lock on anything. We invited them in. We allowed them to come in.
0: So the biggest argument for what you're saying is, criminals first. Yeah. What I'm hearing from you is, if you shouldn't be here anyway, we shouldn't wait for you to be a criminal. And Tom Homan is kind of on the side of, listen, there comes a point in time where it's not just criminals that are left.
3: Well, I've said from day one, everybody's on the table. And if you look at the numbers, what I looked at yesterday, just over half of everybody we're arresting is a criminal. So about half are non-criminals. So everybody's on the table. You know, when President Trump wants to prioritize public safety threats, yeah, we may prioritize, and we got a list. We got four criminals and four non-criminals. Try to get the child predator first. But bottom line is, everybody's on the table. The numbers show it's about half and half now. So, you know, and with the additional resources we got from the reconciliation bill, you wait to see what the numbers are this year. I'm not going to say in the last week, ICE has broken historic records every single day, and we're not going to stop. We're going to add more resources. We're going to add more targeting. We got millions of people we need to find in the next couple of years, and that's exactly what we're going to do.
1: It's a big job. He's got a lot in front of him. I mean, he's been doing it for a long time. I still remember when our former President Barack Obama, that he worked for, doing the same job. He slapped a medal around his neck for this work, but apparently now he's a bad guy.
0: Yeah, it's
1: or doing the same job.
0: It's only a matter of time before you have to. I mean, first of all, if you're not supposed to be here legally and you get caught, you got to go back.
1: Yeah, it's gotten so bad. I think that there should have been created a process, but there is a process. The way I look at it is,
0: people may not like it, but there is a process.
1: The chalkboard got so cluttered with figures and whatnot, that they finally just clean the whole thing off. Now, we're going to lose a lot of good math up there in the process, but they just, you know, they're just clean it all up to start from scratch. And, you know, I love the fact, I mean, if over half of them are actually criminals.
0: I mean, some will say coming in the country illegally makes you a criminal to begin with.
1: Well, okay, let's take that off the table for argument's sake.
0: Came here and committed a crime outside of coming here.
1: Then you could just say 100%. Outside of that act,
0: committed
1: he's
0: crimes.
1: Still saying that over half of them are committing crime. They're actual, like, convicted criminals. Now, it's real simple. If you get arrested for criminal behavior, and you're not a citizen of the United States, that's immediate ejection. The only time you leave that cell is to when you get a flight out of here.
0: Right. Well, one of the places that these criminal aliens feel safe are these sanctuary cities. And Tom Homan came out and straight said, listen, we know that that's where everybody's at.
3: No, she just proves every day she's not smart. And she's on TV every day, she's not a sanctuary state. When you normalize illegal immigration and you give them driver's license, you give them in-state tuition and all these benefits, that just draws more people to those sanctuary cities. And that's why I'm glad the Department of Justice is suing sanctuary cities. I've been in many meetings with President Trump. President Trump wants to take the sanctuary cities on, and he's having DOJ exactly do that. Now, we got radical judges are siding against us sometimes, but we're not going to stop. We're going to keep suing sanctuary cities. And like I said on your show a couple weeks ago, we are going to flood the zone in sanctuary cities because we know we have a problem there. We know there's millions of people in sanctuary cities because they're protected by the establishment. That's what we're going to concentrate our resources on, sanctuary cities.
1: Where, just to back up a little bit, where I'm going to reset his original statement we listened to. When he is speaking about, you know, over half of these, over 50% of them are criminals. He's not speaking to the fact that they committed a crime to come here illegally. He set that off to the side to illustrate to everybody that since they came here in that fashion, they've committed additional crimes, over half of them. That's the specific point Holm is making here.
0: Yeah, I mean, I agree with that. I do agree with that. Because that's just the reality of this. It's much like Iraq, man. I mean, if I come to this country illegally, let's say I'm from Guatemala.
1: Right.
0: You can't tell me the Guatemalan BMV hooks up to the United States BMV.
1: They're not seeing.
0: No. So how do you even know who I am? You have no idea.
1: You don't.
0: I'll say my name is Brian Lopez. You have no idea who I am.
1: That would be one ugly individual.
0: Unless he looked like me. We're going to be right back with a guy who has a fix for Indiana. He's making sure this is not a sanctuary state. He's making sure that illegals can't just drive around our roads. They can't just vote in our elections. And he's doing everything he can to protect not just business owners, but employees from the threats of illegal immigration. We'll be right back with Indiana's Attorney General.
1: Yes, sir.
0: Todd Rakita will join the show next. 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

0: I consider myself a pretty special guy, but this guy joining us next is even better. This is the 44th and current Attorney General of the state of Indiana, who's going to get down to the bottom of what I think is something that should have happened and has been a long time coming, and I'm so thankful that it happened. 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
1: Yep, right here. This is going to be good. Looking forward to this conversation. Please welcome to the show our Indiana Attorney General, Todd Rokita.
2: Gentlemen, is that the term for it these days?
0: It's a term on this show.
1: Use that loosely.
0: Hey, I want to jump right into this Fairness Act. So it just went into effect a little bit, about a week ago. It is sweeping immigration law enforcement. It's going to help not just law enforcement, but also employers, employees. It's going to help Hoosiers as a whole. Get into this Fairness Act and why this is such a great thing.
2: Yeah, no, thanks for having me, guys. I appreciate it. Calling you right now from Fort Wayne. We just cut the ribbon on business expansion here in Fort Wayne, and it was just a great example, real quick, by the way, of how really you could Trump's tariffs are actually working, and how we can manufacture even more in this state, stuff that used to be done overseas. So that was great. But speaking of international, speaking of illegal aliens and these other things, yeah, we have the Fairness Act now in Indiana, which is really going to be a model, already is a model for other states to follow. And, you know, at the 30,000 foot level, it's an answer to the liberal left, which says, federal immigration enforcement is just a federal issue. No, not anymore. Now our county sheriffs and local law enforcement are mandated to cooperate with ICE. It's hard to believe we needed a law like that, but the fact of the matter is we have frankly, too many clown sheriffs in this state who are either stealing money from the commissary, stealing money from other places, or operating sanctuary jurisdictions, meaning they wouldn't call, they would arrest an illegal alien, probably for some other reasons, and wouldn't call ICE to let them know, wouldn't look up at whether there was an ICE detainer. And now they have to do all that stuff because it's probably a lot more efficient in many cases to deport the guy rather than have him suck up Reese's in our judicial system. So that's part of it. And now starting July 1st as well, employers are on notice and on the hook if they knowingly hire illegal aliens. And I'm going to be one of the major enforcement arms of that, including shutting down their businesses for periods of time, depending on how many offenses they have.
0: Yeah, I think that's one of the big things, right? So I always say it's one thing to arrest the employee, but if you can just get rid of the whole incentive to come in the first place, you're going to make a way bigger of a difference.
1: Well, absolutely, because you know the employee has nothing to lose; he's here illegally already, right? But the employer, the repercussions that they should be facing would absolutely deter this significantly more than just going after the employees, not the person that aided and abetted in it.
2: That's exactly right, guys. You hit the nail on the head. I've been saying for years now, since Biden threw open the borders, yes, Biden's idiot, really a terrible person for doing that to our country and all his minions. But there was also a magnet that was sucking these people across. And that magnet was the lure of employment. Better for the illegal immigrant, but also much better for the employer in terms of wages. And also a lot of our social service organizations, including our faith-based social service organizations that were aiding and abetting, I say,
1: right,
2: this transportation, this really what I call illegal labor trafficking. And so there's actually, I have several investigations going on now in Logansport, Evansville, Seymour, a couple other places, looking at employers even before the Fairness Act to see if they were involved in labor trafficking with these illegal aliens. So more to come on that.
1: Absolutely. It's just wild to me that, I mean, you being the chief law enforcement officer in the state of Indiana, and I'm being facetious here, but could you cite one crime that if somebody assists somebody in the act of committing that crime, they're not guilty of a crime as well, other than this?
2: Right. Yeah. It's called aiding and abetting. And,
1: yeah. You know, that's pretty simple, right?
2: You you help somebody kill somebody, you're on the hook for murder too, right? And it goes all the way down our judicial system. So, yeah, it should be no different here. Now, to be clear, you know, the Fairness Act is all in the civil realm. I'm going after companies and going after sheriffs for civil penalties in court if they violate this law. It's not a crime in itself. It doesn't mean labor trafficking isn't a crime. It's just the General Assembly and all its wisdom, at the behest of many prosecutors, has said for years, now decades, that the Attorney General should not have criminal authority, just civil. So I'm really the chief legal officer of the state, right? That's fair. Chief law enforcement officer, probably not, because depending on the state police and local law enforcement, they have actually more criminal, and prosecutors, they have more criminal jurisdiction than I do.
1: Absolutely.
0: Hey,
1: absolutely.
0: I wanted to bring up this, if you'd love to talk about, let's talk about this Medicaid shortfall thing that I keep hearing about.
2: Yeah. So one of the few areas that I have a little bit of criminal jurisdiction, if a prosecutor doesn't want a case, is going after Medicaid fraud. And in my office, that's Medicaid fraud being committed by healthcare providers. So common examples are like the nurse who diverts a pill instead of giving it to your grandpa in the hospital. She sticks it in her, he sticks it in her pocket and sells it on the market, that kind of stuff. Or doctors who are double, triple billing for services they provided once or didn't provide at all. Decades ago, Governor O'Bannon cleaved off the recipient fraud part of that, right? So people who are what we call eligibility fraud, who aren't eligible but try to fraud the system, and gave that to our what we call FSSA, Family Social and Service Administration. And there it sat for decades. So I can't even touch the recipient fraud, and our governor's agencies have been doing that and frankly haven't been doing a great job. Meanwhile, on the provider side of things, I have gotten over $100 million of restitution so far in the full five years I've been in office. So, which is an Indiana record, and it got us named the Department of the Year by HHS. It's a good shout out to my people, right? Yeah. They're great. They're dedicated, and we love it. But now there's this case out there, frankly, whistleblowers are alleging that there's been companies defrauding the state government for years. We have hundreds of hours in this case looking at it, and we decided that because most of this money we're talking about on the Medicaid side is federal money, it's really the Fed's job to come in and prosecute that case. So we've been aiding the whistleblowers a little bit, but we've declined to take on the case ourselves because it's at best we're going to get, like, the state would get 28% of anything recovered. And we can go after so many other people and get so much more money with the limited resources I've been given by the General Assembly by letting the whistleblowers focus on that, taking our 28% if they recover anything, and then keep my investigators and my attorneys on the stuff that we do so well.
0: Hey, speaking of recovering things, I need to give you a shout out for Indiana Unclaimed. I got a good little $800 check from there. So thank you, Mr. Attorney General.
2: Don't spend it all in one place.
0: It's already gone, brother. Yeah. That was gone a long time ago.
1: I'm so jealous. I look in that thing every time, and there's never anything for me. And I know all my friends have gotten money off that thing.
2: Oh, that's great to hear. No, we're setting records in that sphere as well, because it is your money. And if I hold it for 25 years or more, it goes to the General Assembly. It goes to the general fund. And I'd rather the people of the state have their money back than government have more. So that's the goal there. No attorney general has advertised or tried to get as much out as we have. And, we're on track for another record. Last year we broke a record with, I think it was $88 million in 1 year returned. And, we're going to blow that up this year with the help of WIBC. So
1: awesome.
0: Hey, I appreciate you hopping on and explaining what is going on around here, not just with the Fairness Act, but with this Medicaid shortfall as well. So thank you so much for taking the time to speak with us this morning.
2: Yeah, I wish you guys well. You guys are great.
0: Yeah, I appreciate
1: you. Take care.
0: Hey, we're not even, we still have a full hour to go, Brian Albee.
1: The plate is full, brother. The plate is full.
0: We'll be right back here on WIBC or listen to the 9 to noon show with Jerry and Albee.

0: I'm at Decatur Township Station 73 in Canby, Indiana. I'm a firefighter engineer. I drive all emergency equipment to the scenes. So my father-in-law, his health was declining. We needed to move him to put in assisted living, and we needed to get the home out of his name. It definitely affects your job, thinking about things at home, trying to get things settled. I would catch myself here at the firehouse thinking about, I need to hurry up and get this done with the home. I need to close on it. I really didn't want to hassle with putting it on the market, listing it. I just Googled and found Simple Quarters, and I reached out to Megan, and the process could not have been smoother. She met with me, I think it was the next day. We did a walkthrough of the house. It just took an hour to do the walkthrough of the property. Megan was straightforward from start to the finish. She told me what they could offer. There was no pressure involved whatsoever. The pricing I got for the house was very fair. I would recommend Simple Quarters. The process was very, very simple.
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12: Coming up in 2 minutes from the Price Point Comfort Mitsubishi Electric Studios, severe storms possible in Indiana once again. The mayor of Lawrence announcing plans about her future this morning, and a new honor coming up for an old Indianapolis Colt. 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
13: The ceasefire's over, he thinks, and President Trump, as Iran can expect to be hit hard with strikes again tonight. I'm Chris Foster, Fox News. Strikes resumed after Iran went back to attacking tankers in the Strait of Hormuz, and now today targeting American military sites in Bahrain and Kuwait. President's threatening Iran's civilian infrastructure.
14: Their electric plants, where they make their electricity, there. We'll take them out. I don't want to do that, but if we have to, we'll take them out.
13: And threatening to seize Iran's Karg Island and its oil infrastructure.
14: We attacked Karg Island last night. We knocked out a piece. I said, don't touch the oil, because maybe we'll take over Karg Island.
13: President also at the NATO summit in Turkey says he wants to end trade with Spain, and tells Ukraine's President Zelensky he'll grant a license for Ukraine to manufacture their own Patriot air defense systems to stop Russian attacks. The Trump administration announces what it calls a major investigation of work visa fraud.
15: Labor Department Inspector General Anthony D'Esposito says investigators are probing visa use for alleged human trafficking schemes. He tells Maria Bartiromo of Fox Business they're looking at the use of H-1B visas that allow skilled foreign people to work in the U.S. and PERM visas, the first step toward a green card.
16: We've already started to issue dozens of subpoenas. We are going to make sure that we track down every lead.
15: D'Esposito says it's not just hiring factory workers, but medical facilities and doctors' offices.
16: Much of the visa and the human trafficking that we see when it comes to this foreign labor is tied to cartels, is tied to transnational gangs.
15: Jenny Cosolda, Fox News.
13: Kentucky Governor Democrat Andy Beshear says he's asked for an update on Senate Republican Mitch McConnell's condition. He's been hospitalized for 3.5 weeks with no one saying why. A German doctor is sentenced to life in prison for murdering 15 seriously ill patients during home visits. 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
12: It might arrive in more than one wave. Right now, mostly sunny, 80 degrees in downtown Indianapolis. I'm John Herrick. Here's what's trending at 11:02. Rain is expected to fall in Indiana starting late Thursday night and last through roughly Saturday. That's according to Greg Mello at the National Weather Service in Indianapolis.
17: Some additional chances do continue into Sunday, but it looks like we should start to dry out late weekend, especially into early next week. We'll quiet down. And then temperature-wise, we will be increasing temperatures. We'll have temperatures in the upper 80s by tomorrow, possibly near 90.
12: He says the southwestern portions of the state could get hit with some strong storms Thursday night. Lawrence Mayor Deb Whitfield announcing today that she's running for re-election. She says her theme is still time, still delivering, because it's a message that reflects both the progress already achieved and her commitment to continuing the work of making Lawrence one of Indiana's premier places to live, work, and raise a family. Whitfield was first elected in 2023. Federal prosecutors charging 15 people that they say were in the U.S. illegally in a case that stretched from the U.S. to Europe. Ryan Hedrick reports on how Indiana is tied into this.
18: Prosecutors say a Greenwood man drove a truck loaded with cocaine across the country for a transnational crime group that was taken down Wednesday. They outline what members of the organization are accused of doing, including
19: targeted killings, extortions, and kidnappings.
18: U.S. Attorney Bill Asaley says prosecutors charged Amrit Paul Singh and Gurpreet Harman Singh in the case. Investigators arrested Gurpreet Singh in Greenwood. Ryan Hedrick, 93 WIBC Mobile News.
12: $3.06 a gallon is the Indiana gas average today, according to AAA. And the Indianapolis Colts will be inducting former Colts kicker Adam Vinatieri into their Ring of Honor at their home game against the Tennessee Titans on October 18th. Vinatieri is considered by many football experts to be the greatest kicker of all time because he's the only player in NFL history to make at least 250 field goals and score 1,000 points with two different teams. I'm John Herrick, on the level, on the go, and on WIBC.com. Brian and Jerry coming back in 1 minute.
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0: All right. Hey, folks, if you weren't just paying attention, we just got off the horn with our Attorney General, Todd Rokita. My name is Brian Alvey. I'm with my good friend, Jerry Lopez. We've got the 9 to noon slot this week, and I would be remiss if I didn't point out the fact that you have an opportunity to meet both the Attorney General and us and our other entity, our podcast, Those Ashholes. We are the official cigar sponsor for the Hendricks County Republican Cigar Night that they're hosting on July 21st at 6 p.m. at Villa Havana Cigar Lounge there in Plainfield, Indiana. And the keynote speaker is our Attorney General, Todd Rokita. So we're all going to be in the house smoking cigars and just hanging out and having a good time. So make sure you join us for that event. It's going to be a good time. So what do we got lined up next, Jerry? I know you're chomping at the bit there.
1: All right. So just a quick programming note. President Trump is scheduled to speak at NATO at a moment's notice. When he does, we will cut to that so you can hear it. If you're unaware, everybody is on this Ozempic, Mounjaro, a.k.a. the easy way out. And Jillian Michaels, fitness guru, Jillian Michaels, was on the show with Bill Maher, and she said, we need to have an honest conversation about this whole Ozempic thing. This is your best case scenario.
2: First, I'm going to tell you what your best case is. Oh, I feel great. I have no symptoms. Amazing.
3: Right.
2: I've lost a ton of weight.
3: Right.
2: Amazing. Okay. Now we're 18 months into it, and you will plateau. It's not a question.
3: Right.
2: It's not my opinion.
3: Sure.
2: It's fact. So now you have a plateau and it stops working.
3: Right.
2: Okay. Well, you can't get off of it ever. And all of the meta-analysis, all of them show that you will gain all of the weight back, 2/3 within the first year alone, and then some, hashtag quote, devastating weight regain rebound. Yo-yo dieting on crack.
1: I mean, that by itself sounds like it sucks.
0: Yeah, you know, and one of the things she didn't touch on there that I think is a concern of mine, because I know some people on it, and, you know,
1: and God, people look great.
0: You know, a couple things. One, I've heard that there's some negative impact on bone density.
1: Oh, we're going to get into that. That's so next. That, yeah. What she told you is your best case scenario.
0: Yeah, so you're going to have bone density. And I don't know any women that, you know, in their older years, that bone density isn't a concern for them with osteoporosis and all those things. But the other, you know, just because you're getting skinny does not mean you're healthy, Jerry. I always jokingly refer to...
1: This is not a make fun of Jerry show, dude. Can I not eat my breakfast of choice? So, I'm loving it.
0: You are loving it. But, you know, just, you know what else makes you skinny sometimes? Cancer. I mean, so yeah. Just being skinny doesn't mean it's a good thing. It doesn't mean you're healthy.
1: Well,
0: and I've got genuine concern for those folks that are taking this, and I understand why they chose to do it, but I just I'm concerned.
1: She gets into, okay, well, then what's the worst case scenario?
2: Let's play the downsides of Ozempic now. I gave you your rosy scenario, and here's the problem. It will plateau.
3: Right.
2: And you can never get off of it, or you'll have a horrendous rebound. So where do you net out in your best case scenario? You're going to be in the same position. If I put you in a time capsule, right, and I got you 3, 4, 5 years down the road, we're going to be right back where we were, but potentially with... So this side of this that is far less rosy, right, is that you're somebody who experiences one of the more common side effects, diarrhea, constipation, nausea, right, vomiting, right? Then you've got muscle loss, and it's pretty significant. In fact, Dr. Peter Attia came out and said that he's seeing muscle loss at a, quote, alarming rate in the DEXA scans of his patients. There's a bone density problem with it. On the website, pancreatitis, kidney failure, gallbladder issues, vision loss,
3: right,
2: and stomach paralysis, intestinal blockage. And
0: you know, here's the thing. For me, there's like three levels and variants of all. You know, you've got the folks that take it for its original intended use for their diabetes issues. And you should take it. That's what it's for. You know, then you've got the folks that are taking it because they've struggled immensely from obesity their entire life. And I think so many Americans have been set up for failure eating this garbage that they have convinced us it's food that's not food. I hate to break it to you folks. If it wasn't food 100 years ago, it's still not food today. But I empathize. I understand. And you know what? If I've struggled with something so difficult as in losing weight for years, I'd probably take the shot too, at least to jumpstart things because I see the results. But then the people that are just taking it like Hollywood are purely cosmetically for cosmetic reasons and they're not overweight in the first place, you know, get a life.
1: Yeah. Let me tell you my trick to staying fit. You got to have Doritos and a Red Bull for breakfast.
0: Supersize everything.
1: Yeah, Doritos and a Red Bull for breakfast. I prefer Cool Ranch, but I don't think the flavor matters.
0: Yeah.
1: And then when you're done with that, you got to have the breakfast from McDonald's.
0: Jerry is walking proof that, you know, the empty calories theme may be a thing. I don't know.
1: Supersize me, baby.
0: I don't know. So maybe we should have a foot race around the block and see who fares.
1: No. But I can beat you for about 20 steps.
0: No, you can't.
1: I can get you for about 20 steps.
0: I am freakishly fast for my size.
1: Hey, so there is this story going around, and it sucks. I mean, you hear this all the time.

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1: Anderson, my husband left her in the car. I left her in the car. We went to get a shopping cart. We took the shopping cart past the car, went into Home Depot. I went into the garden center, and it was only after about 5 minutes that my husband came to me and said, oh, my God, we left Paloma in the car.
2: And she was fine, obviously.
1: And she was fine, but I will tell you, I'm still ashamed about it. I'm embarrassed. I'm horrified.
3: You should be.
1: I can see how someone could do this.
3: No. You know, just because you made a mistake does not mean you're not going to be held accountable for said mistake. That is, you are entrusted with the life of another human being, and you just, oh, I forgot her in the car. No, absolutely not, especially if it resulted in that child's death.
2: And the crazy part is you heard Anderson Cooper. Well, I mean, she's okay, obviously, right? So congratulations, Sonny Hostin. You get today's
3: again.
2: Well, I mean, come on, dude.
3: She is the poster child for the L.
2: I mean, that's crazy.
3: I mean, yeah.
2: She's on there to talk about this kid who dies in the car. She goes, well, I left mine in a car once. And he goes, well, it's okay, right?
3: Obviously. She clearly lacks a specific amount of tact and inner dialogue. I mean, the inside voice should have said, don't share that story. Don't share that story.
2: Hey, now here's something. I wanted to see how you feel about this. I didn't know if you had heard this. So, Mr. and Mrs. Swift tied the knot this past weekend. And they had Madison Square Garden, downtown New York City, shut down everything. Shut it all down. Mom Donnie in Midtown Manhattan shut down. $15 million is what it cost the taxpayers to shut that down for Mr. and Mrs. Swift to get married.
3: This is exactly why people from other countries hate us and have an impression of us that it takes to have the World Cup here for people to come over and like, oh, they're not really that bad. Because just self-absorbed, narcissistic, indulgent festivals, this is gross.
2: It gets better.
3: So gross.
2: So it's been alleged now that Taylor Swift's management company is suing the bars that are in the area for having created cocktail-themed Taylor Swift drinks like Love Story Martini, the Vows Spritz, Style Sangria, and Kelsey's Endgame, also as throwing, quote-unquote, Taylor Swift wedding parties. Taylor Swift is now suing those bars with her attorneys.
3: Dude, really? Why? They're promoting you for free. You know what? You had shared a story with me on our podcast a couple of months ago about, you know,
2: she gave everybody money.
3: I gave her credit. I gave her props. I'm like, okay, I got to give her love on that one. But this, you know, you're just a delusional, demonic turd.
2: So she's suing the bars. And the sad thing is the bars said, listen, if we're being honest, we didn't make any money at all because the roads were closed for your wedding, lady. They made nothing. All right. That is the end of this segment. We are still on Trump watch. When Donald Trump gets up to speak to NATO, we will cut that for you so you won't miss any of that. Come back to WIBC, or listening to the Midday Morning Show with Jerry and Alvy.
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0: would crash and hit the cars and streets below. My eyes are on New York City. You're listening to WIBC. This is the 9 to Noon Show with Jerry and Alvy. And if you don't know what I'm talking about this skyscraper in downtown Manhattan that is actively buckling as we speak. So they said floors 21 through 26 are completely caved in. The building's been evacuated. Here is FDNY talking about the structural damage.
1: Two high-rise buildings in the heart of Manhattan being evacuated right now. Authorities say a nearby building that is under construction is unstable.
2: You're taking a look at live images happening at 235 East 42nd Street between 2nd Avenue and 3rd Avenue. Department of Building Inspectors are there. They're at the scene investigating reports that a structural support beam was beginning to buckle. As a precaution, all construction workers who were there working were safely evacuated from the building.
3: Yeah, we've been on it from the beginning here. There are no reported injuries here. The New York City Fire Department is on the scene, as you would expect, and all traffic on East 42nd Street, East 43rd Street, and East 44th Street. This is between 2nd.
0: As you can imagine, this is creating mass chaos in downtown Manhattan.
4: I mean, how could it not? I mean, that's, wow. I mean, that's
0: I mean, the building is actively coming down.
4: How tall is that building?
0: 38 stories.
4: Good Lord.
0: Yeah. So actively falling. They said major support beams are just buckling all over. So they've evacuated all these buildings. There was a school that had 400 kids. No injuries. FDNY is on the scene, though, actively.
5: Welcome back. Tracking a developing situation out of New York City right now, specifically Midtown East Side, where a 38-story building under construction, according to the FDNY, is apparently failing. Bricks have been seen falling off of it. Multiple columns have been seen buckling. They're reporting that floors are sagging between floors 21 and 26 of this building under construction. So they're keeping an eye on this. They're reporting that they've got 40 of their FDNY units on scene right now with over 100 firefighters and EMS responding to this. This apparently used to be the old Pfizer building. Again, 38-story building under construction.
0: The old Pfizer building, you say.
5: Off of it, at least two columns seen buckling and multiple floors sagging. That's all we know right now, but the FDNY says they do expect to have a press conference sometime.
4: I wonder how old that building is. And for the record here, folks, I mean, it's the old Pfizer building, so I am desperately trying, but I'm failing right now, racking my brains to come up with a big pharma joke.
0: I mean, there's got to be a Travis Kelce Mr. Pfizer joke in there.
4: There's
0: got to
4: be something. You know.
0: So they spoke to one of these construction workers. And I mean, stop me if you've heard this. When it comes to socialism and communism, building things just doesn't work out well because you take profit over quality.
6: We're steam fitters, Local 638. We're doing the fire protection in this building. And what happened here was this building was renovated, and they were going to add another 16 stories to it. But at that point, you need to add more steel. And they obviously didn't add the right amount of steel. So the north side of that building is crumbling. The I-beams are bending like cigarettes in there, which is super dangerous. So I'm assuming they're going to evacuate everyone on the north side of 43rd Street. So, you know, we're a union, steam fitters. The union iron workers went after this job. They lost it pretty much off profit is what they're looking to do. The contractor that's over here. So we're New York City. We build it right. We build it the first time. And they chose profit over safety and put my members and every construction worker over here in jeopardy.
4: So, can you walk in? I
0: hate to be on his side.
4: And I'd like to, you know, I want to, what structural engineer signed off on that? You know, with that said, gratuitous advertisement for his union.
0: Yeah.
4: Using this opportunity to promote his union. And trust me, that was not an anti-union statement. That was just an anti-timing statement for that guy. But, you know, by the way, you know, come on, stop it. But anyway. Wow, what structural engineer signed off?
0: I mean, the building is coming down actively.
4: Yeah, that's bad. You know, and I will agree with that gentleman. If they'd have put some real iron workers in there, it probably wouldn't be happening because you don't have to be a structural engineer to be a professional iron worker to look at it and think, hey, this isn't going to hold. We know what we're doing here. So I don't know. This is a massive failure. This is what we could have did this one on hold the L.
0: Yeah, well, yeah, but I didn't know who to give it to because we didn't know the name.
4: Yeah, well, we'll blame the Swifties.
0: There will be a lot more L's to be held tomorrow, so don't you worry. If you're just joining us, we are on Trump watch. When he stands up to speak to NATO, we will cut over to that so you won't miss it. If that happens, we may not be back until tomorrow morning. So if we do cut to that, I hope you have a great rest of your morning. Make sure you follow us on social media. I'm on Facebook because my Twitter was hacked.
4: So on Facebook,
0: Jerry Lopez. Instagram, real_Indy Spanglish.
4: The quickest way to find either one of us is to go to the Those Ashholes page.
0: That's true. Yeah, those on everything.
4: Ashholes, A-S-H-H-O-L-E-S is one word, Those Ashholes. And that's our podcast, but it's got all the connects to us and everything. Everything's in there.
0: So once again, we are on Trump watch. When he comes back to speak to NATO, we'll cut over to that. So let's look. We have a couple more minutes right now before we got to go to break. I want to talk about this Operation Hardball that Cash Patel announced. So this was great reporting by Angela Gnote. Department of Justice announced the arrest and said one of the men was here from Indiana. One was from Georgia, 11 from California. They're all expected to be in federal court. This group's accused of targeting murders for hire, kidnapping, shootings, extortions, large amounts of drug trafficking. One of the California attorneys, alleges that somebody tried to extort $5 million by threatening to kill somebody in L.A. The guy that was arrested here in Indiana was accused of, or it's alleged that he is a long-haul semi-truck driver who was a courier transporting basically cocaine. Not basically. It's alleged cocaine and meth.
4: Okay. Wow.
0: And that's right here at home.
4: Yeah, it's everywhere, folks. I mean, we are the crossroads of America right here. Most of everything that it traverses across our country goes right through not only Indiana, but right through Indianapolis. So to think it happened, I mean, we just had that big bust down south on I-65. Huge score for law enforcement. There's a ton. I don't even remember the exact number. But, yeah, it's here. It's 100% here. If you think it's not, guess again.
0: Yeah, so this gentleman was arrested in Greenwood. So there'll be more information that comes out about that. I am 100% sure that's an active breaking story.
4: Yep.
0: I think that those arrests came down yesterday. So we're on Trump Watch here on 9 to noon on WIBC. You're listening to Jerry and Alvy. We'll be right back after a quick commercial break. We got a doozy of a show left for you. I hope we get to it. But if anybody's going to make me stop talking, it'll be Donald Trump. So we'll be right back after this break. 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
1: Getting ready for another weather change. I'm John Herrick. Here's what's trending at 11:30. Storms are likely to move into Indiana once again. Greg Mello at the National Weather Service in Indianapolis explains.
18: But we do have some isolated to scattered storm chances, mainly focused across southern portions of the state. But then as we get into tomorrow and moving through the end of the week, we do have higher chances for showers and thunderstorms.
1: He says they're concerned about flooding and damaging wind gusts, among other things. Maine Senate candidate Graham Plattner and a team of strategists are working to exit the race because of sexual assault accusations made against him. And Kansas City Royals outfielder Tyler Tolbert's name is now in Major League Baseball's record book. He tied a record with 12 hits and 12 straight at-bats during Tuesday night's win over the New York Mets. Partly cloudy and 80 degrees in downtown Indy. I'm John Herrick. On the level, on the go, and on WIBC.com.
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17: The spirit of 76. 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

0: on President Trump watch the moment he stands up to speak to NATO. We will cut to that. But for now, you're stuck with us, Jerry and Alvy,
1: stuck
0: on 9 to noon on WIBC. Welcome back from the break. Let's get into a story that's kind of crazy, but coming to a city near you. This is a story out of Oregon, and a parent that was locked out of her 13-year-old's medical records.
2: I just got done taking my son to the doctor, and they tried telling me at the front desk that I don't have access to his patient portal anymore because he just turned 13. Are you kidding me? He is under the age of 18. He is my child. I should have access to what his medical stuff is. That is insane to me.
0: Thoughts?
1: It is insane to me as well. How are you blocked out of your children's anything? You are their parent. Anything governmental, schools, anything that feel like they could supersede and prevent you from accessing anything and everything that is your children is wrong. 100% wrong. That is wild.
0: It's super nuts to think that that's the case. But, well, let's find out why is she locked out of her son's medical records.
3: So the reason that this mother is locked out of her own kids' medical records is because of Democrats. Democrats pass what's called minor consent laws, and they kick in at age 13 in Oregon. So at age 13, minors gain the right to confidential care in certain areas without parental knowledge or consent. So here are those ages. At age 14, you can consent to mental health, drug, alcohol treatment. At age 15, you can consent to general medical, hospital, dental, or even surgical care. Think of that. At age 15, you can get surgical care without your parental consent. And at any age, you get full confidential reproductive health care, birth control, HIV, STI, and you get treatments for all these things. And this is all without your parent knowing. Here's what's really wild. These massive systems like MyChart and Epic, they actually default to kicking parents out at age 13 from their own kids' care.
1: Jerry, you know what that really is. This minor consent law, it's a backdoor minor grooming initiative is exactly what it is. They are trying to drive a wedge between parents and kids. Why would you want to do that? What's your motivation? What are you trying to set up so you have an opportunity to groom them for?
0: Yeah, so this is something that I say, and I don't know if you agree with this, but if your child, let's say at the age of 15, like I said, 15.
1: 15.
0: And we know we want that some states want to be younger than that, right? 13, 12 in some cases, mm-hmm. where your child can decide what gender they are, mm-hmm. whether they can have what they're calling gender reaffirming care or puberty blockers or any of these things, right? If your child can make that kind of decision mm-hmm. without the parent's input, or in this case, the parent even being made aware, okay? Right. If your child's mature enough to have that kind of body autonomy,
1: mm-hmm.
0: are they not mature enough to consent to sex?
1: I want to go a little step further.
0: So at that point, wouldn't the age of consent be as low as whatever this has to be?
1: Well,
0: whether you make this 12's got to be the age of consent then.
1: Well, you know what's not lost
0: That's
1: on
0: disgusting.
1: Me? Disgusting. Is the people that are arguing for this are the same people, by and large, that would argue that everybody's student debt should go away because when they signed up for that debt, they were too young to make a decision like that at, 18, 19, 20, 21 years old. So you're too young to make a financial decision at 18, but you can make a decision about all this at, 12? I mean, the hypocrisy.
0: And you know what? I am 100% supportive if somebody turns 18 and they want to reaffirm their gender however they want to. Do you? I don't care.
1: 18, do you?
0: I don't care.
1: You can reaffirm your gender.
0: But what we're not going to do is talk to my kids about it in school.
1: Yeah.
0: What we're not going to do is have some child make some life-altering, life-changing decision when they don't even know what a credit score is yet. Yeah. They have so much life to figure out to even put this on a child's lap or mind or on on the little child themselves is that's child abuse.
1: Yeah. And I feel like they're this is proactive child abuse. It's targeting. It's grooming. Sorry, not sorry. That's how I feel about this.
0: Well, that's how Tom Homan's feeling about this. These illegals. He's sorry, not sorry. He's completely targeting. And this kind of goes hand in hand with CDLs here in Indiana. Tom Homan says, "We know you're in the trucks, bud."
4: The number of illegal commercial driver's license revoked as of May 1st was over 28,000, which seems significant. But out of how many? Like, what do you know what the denominator is?
5: That's a work in progress because, again, getting information from, you know, the some of the sanctuary states is a struggle. And Sean Duffy's suing, DOJ's suing, so we're trying to get all this information we can. And we got a lot of it. We got a lot of people we're looking for. We're actually, some states, we're actually working way stations with the troopers trying to get these people as they're coming through. So it's a work in progress. President Trump's serious about this. ICE is out there with the local law enforcement and state law enforcement, wherever they will allow us to work with them, to ID these people and take them off the street.
0: I mean, it's perfect, if you ask me. The crazy part's going to be what happens if you drive past a weigh station and there's just 13 semis sitting there because they've pulled all the drivers out.
1: Yeah. Yeah, throw some thermal imagery cameras on there. We'll see the body heat.
0: If you're just joining us, we are on Trump watch. He should have been up there at 11, but like Big Daddy moves. Yeah. You know what they used to tell me? Because I was the guide on bear. The guide on bear is the guy that has the flag, the colors, the flag for the unit. Okay, and he goes hand in hand with the company commander or the battalion commander or the brigade commander. And in my case, I was with the brigade commander. All right. So we had formation, and we're late. And I, as an enlisted corporal, you're not late to anything, especially a brigade formation.
1: Nothing.
0: You know what the company commander said? Can't be late when you're the guide on. You can't be late when you're the company commander, and you can't be late when you're the president of the United States.
1: Nope.
0: So whenever Big Daddy shows up, we will cut to that for you. But until that happens, we got one more segment to get through, and I hope he lets us get through it. But if not, we'll be back tomorrow from 9 to noon. 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
6: Oh, yeah. Hammer and Nigel show. Nobody has more fun on the radio than we do. We crack the mic right after the news at 3. The biggest stories in Indy. Tony Kennett will join us and caller roulette.
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0: Welcome back to the Midday Morning Show on WIBC. I'm Jerry Lopez. Brian Alvey is right over there.
2: Right over here.
0: And, yeah, looks like we're going to war. We'll tell you about that here in a sec.
2: Yep.
0: So the dam in Minnesota fraud has just burst. Administrator Kelly Loeffner now claims that a $1 billion Somali fraud ring has just been uncovered.
3: So what we're talking about now is looking across the entire state of Minnesota, because it appears that this fraud ring is being perpetrated across all types of government assistance that is meant for families that are hungry, families that need housing, young children that need education, and it's being exploited. And look, the fraud is well known because the Minnesota legislature, an independent oversight committee, called it out years ago. Governor Waltz looked the other way because he was benefiting his constituency, and now it's on the backs of hardworking taxpayers to pay it.
0: A billion dollars.
2: Yep, another $1 billion, because, you know, we just throw billions of dollars away willy-nilly all the time in Minnesota. Minnesota is the new California, ladies and gentlemen.
0: I mean, $1 billion.
2: $1 billion.
0: Gone.
2: Didn't
0: even get used for its intent. Just disappeared. Yep. Suicided if you're Hillary Clinton.
2: Can't find it.
0: A billion.
2: Yep, but the government that lost it just keeps on moving along. Nothing to see here. We can absorb another massive $1 billion loss because we got so much of your tax money.
0: And they want to tax the rich, dude?
2: Tax.
0: How about you stop taxing any of us?
2: Here's a thought. Stealing's not okay with anybody. Stop stealing from everybody. We have to pay some taxes. We do.
0: Why? Look at all the money that's going away. How about we account for all the money we're supposed to have
2: first?
0: No
2: question. I mean,
0: and then let me know how much more you need.
2: No, we don't need. They don't need near what they have. But you know, we got to pay for the fire departments, the police departments, the streets. Apparently.
0: Well, let's stop paying for leering centers, we'll figure out the rest, right?
2: It's just, obviously, they've built in a ton of fluff. If they can keep taking $1 billion hits and keep trucking right along, I don't know a corporation in the world that could handle that.
0: Well, evidently the U.S. government can and is, but Donald Trump wants to change all of that. Okay,
2: yeah.
0: So, and once again, if you're just joining us, you haven't missed anything for Donald Trump yet at NATO. When he gets on that stage, we will cut to that in its entirety for you. But he has just declared war on the IRS. So do you remember when External Revenue Service. He wanted to do this tariff thing. Was supposed to be the External Revenue Service, where we were making money and we wouldn't have to pay income taxes, right?
2: Yeah.
0: Well, now he wants to put a plan in place to use tariffs to get the United States back to where it was pre-1913.
4: Tariffs. We talked about how historic these tariffs have been, bringing in revenue, additional revenue for our country. You've also mentioned before they could possibly replace federal income tax.
5: Possible.
4: Do you think that's
5: someday it's possible? It used to be. So if you go back to 1913 is when they ended tariffs. We were the richest ever from 1850. It was all tariffs. We didn't have income taxes. From 1850 to 1913, in the 1887, they had the Great National Tariff Act. And it was a group of people that got together because our country was so rich, they didn't know what to do with the money. We had so much money, they didn't know what to do. It was a group of very prominent people that were set up to hand out money to everybody because we were the richest we ever were. Proportionately, we were in 1887, around that time. Even in 1913, we ended them in 1913. How did that work out? And then we went to the income tax system, and then we had the Depression.
2: I mean, how is he wrong? I mean, you know, here's the thing. We're going to get deep in the weeds probably on this IRS thing. So, ladies and gentlemen, if Jerry and I are audited this year, this was the trigger.
0: Yeah.
2: Here it comes. You know, it just... I love this. I mean, do away with it. I mean, the fact that we have any governmental agency that is titled internal gives me heartburn.
0: Yeah, I mean, we are the number one consumers of the world.
2: Yeah.
0: And if you're going to sell us your goods and services, it's kind of like going into the best nightclub. You know what the best nightclubs charge? A cover.
2: Yeah.
0: Not everybody can come in here.
2: I love cover charges. I'll pay
0: it keeps certain people out.
2: Exactly. It blocks the people I don't want to associate with and run out. You know, if you got a problem with a $5 or $10 cover charge, you're exactly the person I do not want in my presence.
0: So if you have a problem with a 5%, 10%, 15% tariff, you're not the kind of person I want.
2: You know, it's funny.
0: But you know who I don't want is this next lady we're going to talk about real quick watching my dog.
2: Oh.
0: Yeah, we're doing this.
2: Yeah.
0: There was a lady recently arrested in the great city of Fort Wayne for having inappropriate relations with a dog, which is a crazy enough story. We don't need to get into the details. I told you enough.
2: Yeah.
0: But I didn't tell you the crazy part.
2: Yep. This is...
0: All right.
2: This is horrible.
0: So she was arrested. She was released. During the search, obviously, they found all kinds of evidence. She was ordered out on bond. And one of the conditions was she had to stay away from the victim in this case.
2: The pup.
0: The pup.
2: Yep.
0: She couldn't do it. She had to see her pup. She's been rearrested for violation of probation for failure to adhere to the no contact order with said dog.
2: Said victim. Victim, you know, Fido's the victim.
0: What? And first of all, what a disgusting person, but what an idiot as well.
2: She missed her boo. And I know everybody out there is morbidly curious. The morbid curiosity is going to get you. Just Google it. Her mugshots all over the internet.
0: Sucks to be her.
2: So, I mean, there are crazy. So many jokes that I'm rolling around in my head right now, but I don't think I can do any of them on the radio, so I'm leaving it alone. This is disgusting.
0: Yeah,
2: not one dog, but two dogs, actually.
0: But the crazy part to me is, like, just stay away from the dog. Oh, and
2: filming it in a hotel room.
0: Now you're back in jail for leaving the dog alone.
2: Now, bear that in mind. They caught her because they found the footage.
0: Yeah.
2: She filmed it.
0: It's, disgusting, people. Well, that's the end of this show. But don't worry, we'll be back tomorrow and on Friday.
2: Yes, sir.
0: Donald Trump scheduled to speak in front of NATO at any moment. When he does, WIBC will cut over that so you can listen to that in its entirety. It's been an honor and a privilege to be here. We'll be back tomorrow. You're listening to the 9 to noon show on WIBC. This is Jerry and Albie. Have a

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24: President Trump says Iran probably will be hit very hard again tonight. Mostly sunny and 80 degrees in downtown Indy. I'm John Herrick. Here's what's trending at 12 noon. The U.S. and Iran traded strikes Tuesday night, which is why the president believes that the ceasefire is over.
20: Will we go tonight? You know, normally I wouldn't tell you, but you know what? There's not a thing they can do about it. So the answer is probably.
24: Iran said it targeted U.S. military sites in Bahrain and Kuwait in response to U.S. military strikes after Tehran attacked ships in the Strait of Hormuz. Donald Trump Jr. has been attending hearings this week in the Charlie Kirk murder case.
21: I'm there to not only honor Charlie's legacy, to support Erica, his parents who were there, seated all in the row with us. It was It was just important to be there.
24: On Tuesday, prosecutors showed the judge never-before-seen security footage from the Utah Valley University campus. They say it shows the shooter, Tyler Robinson, before and after the shooting of Kirk last September. Robinson's attorneys maintain that he's innocent. Today will be mostly sunny and quiet across Indiana, but Greg Mello at the National Weather Service in Indianapolis says things are about to change.
22: It looks like chances really start to increase late tomorrow, so late Thursday, tomorrow night. And it continues into Friday and then through Saturday.
24: He says showers and thunderstorms could produce flooding, which has already been an issue in some parts of Indiana. Prosecutors say three criminal groups operated across the U.S., Canada, and Europe under the direction of two people imprisoned in India. Ryan Hedrick reports.
0: At least two of the people involved in this investigation were operating out of Greenwood, including Gurpreet Harman Singh and Ampreet Paul Singh.
1: 15 of the defendants in the United States are in the United States here illegally. One of the defendants, Gurdiv Singh, even attempted to extort victims while he was in ICE custody.
0: Investigators have seized 1,000 kilograms of cocaine, heroin, cash, and guns during this investigation. Federal agents still searching for several people in this case. Ryan Hedrick, 93 WIBC Mobile News.
24: This next story, pretty graphic, so just a heads up. A man in Fort Wayne is facing felony charges because police say he cut off his own genitals and used them in an arson incident back in May. Police say Christopher Pedden confessed to them that he cut off his genitals with a kitchen knife, set them on fire with gasoline in a garage, and then asked for help from law enforcement. Pedden claimed he had been stabbed the day before. A hearing is scheduled for next week. This has people angry, and where there could soon be more driverless taxis. Those stories and more next on 93 WIBC.
2: Coming up on Tony Katz today, it is back on again. War with Iran, or is it? That's after the news at noon on 93 WIBC.
24: The Indianapolis Colts saying earlier this morning that former Colts kicker Adam Vinatieri will be inducted into the Colts Ring of Honor during their home game October 18th against the Tennessee Titans. Widely regarded as the greatest NFL kicker of all time, Vinatieri won 4 Super Bowls, 1 with the Colts and 3 with the New England Patriots. He's also one of just 5 players to play in an NFL game at the age of 46 years or older. Community activists are calling out the court system regarding a shooting on Indy's north side. Johnette Cruz reports.
3: Police say William Watkins was on home detention for a separate January shooting when he shot at a pregnant woman last month. Jalen Anderson is also a convicted felon accused of shooting at the same woman weeks earlier. Reverend Charles Harrison spoke to Fox 59 and says a lack of jail time leaves neighbors terrified.
19: They want to live in safe neighborhoods, and they know what the problem is. They know it's these repeat violent offenders that keep reoffending, keep causing more violence, and they're right back out on the streets. And that's why a lot of people are so afraid to speak up.
3: The home where the shooting occurred had 71 calls for police service in just 6 months. Johnette Cruz, 93 WIBC Mobile News.
24: The Indiana Office of Utility Consumer Counselor is filing a petition to stop a rate increase for AES Indiana. Jarrett Lewis with that story.
25: The OUCC is arguing that affordability was not fully considered in the decision. Now they're asking that the rate hike be reconsidered and that a rehearing be held. The $71 million rate increase for the Indiana utility was approved in mid-June. It's around 37% of the total that they originally requested. AES Indiana provides electric service to more than 530,000 customers throughout central Indiana. The Indiana Utility Regulatory Commission has 60 days to make a decision on the petition. Jarrett Lewis, 93 WIBC Mobile News.
24: Driverless taxis coming to more cities. Fox's Jenny Casola.
26: Waymo robo-taxis are coming to Las Vegas, Denver, San Diego, and Tampa. The autonomous taxi service is already operating in the San Francisco Bay Area, Los Angeles, Phoenix, Dallas, Houston, and San Antonio, as well as Orlando, Miami, and Nashville. Fox 5 Las Vegas says Waymo's operation there will start with rider-only trips for its employees and will include the Las Vegas Strip before it opens the service to the public in coming months. It's unclear when the new services will be available to the public. Jenny Cosola, Fox News.
24: And organizers of the Indiana State Fair saying this morning that you don't want to miss the tastes of the fair this year. That includes a bacon jalapeno honey bun burger, a bananas Foster cold brew float, and they have the world's tallest fry, among other things. The fair opens August 7th. It runs through August 23rd, and it's closed on Mondays. Looking at the radar once again, it is all clear. 84 right now. We've got a high of about 86 today. And then the low tonight drops around into the lower 70s. Actually, the low tonight, 67. Tomorrow's high, 90. I'm John Herrick on The Level, on the go, and on WIDC.com.
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0: And, you know, our team out here, they've all become stars, superstars, actually. But we want to thank you very much. We've had a tremendous time. And I
1: the
0: think
1: president speaking at the end of the NATO summit. Tony Katz, today. Good to be with you. This just started. I'm bringing it to you. The president is flanked by the Secretary of State, Marco Rubio, the Secretary of Defense, Secretary of War, Pete Hegseth, Secretary of Defense, Scott Bessent, and the ambassador to NATO. Also there as well. Stephen Miller is there. Let's take it to President Trump.
0: I would say great country. Militarily, he's very powerful. People leave him alone. But he's really done a fantastic job. And from the moment we got off the plane, you look at the airports were beautiful. They built a new terminal for our arrival. Everything was beautiful. And so I just want to thank President Erdogan, who's done a fantastic job in Turkey. And I also want to thank NATO Secretary General Mark Rutte. Mark is an extraordinary person, smart, great leader. It's not easy leading so many leaders like that. Got a lot of leaders, and they're strong personalities, every one of them.
1: A lot of strong personalities, especially after a 36-hour conference where all of a sudden we're back at war with Iran. We're allowing Ukraine to build Patriot missiles in-country. We're telling Spain we're not going to trade with them anymore. All of this massively bad news for Russia and China. This has been a rather intense turn of events over the past, and this all really started this morning, where the president was very clear. Iran is scum. Iran can't be trusted. Iran is liars. They're vicious people. We're done. You saw the hits last night against Iranian military outposts, taking out some parts of their military capability on water. Now saying that the sanctions allowing them to sell oil have been ripped apart. They can't sell oil. We'll get back to the blockade, keeping them in port. A lot happening here. The president speaking as this has wrapped up now.
0: Defense spending and to have equipment that no other country in the world has. When you look at Venezuela, when you look at Iran, essentially demolished their military in a couple of weeks. They had a good military, they had a good navy, they had 159 ships, everyone's at the bottom of the sea. They had hundreds of airplanes, they're all gone. They're all lying burned up on the runways. They were totally decimated, their radar is gone. Everything's gone. Their leaders are gone, frankly. And their combat capability is pretty low. They have a small percentage of missiles left. They have some of the launchers, the missile launchers left, call them launching pads. But most of that's been destroyed, too. So we are, we have the strongest military in the world by far. Not even close. Everybody admits it. Last year's summit in the Netherlands was great also, and we achieved an unprecedented agreement to increase the annual defense spending, and it's the benchmark, raising it from 2% to 5% of GDP, which everybody said was impossible. And now they're all thanking me, and most of the countries have agreed to it. We have a couple of that didn't, but I have a feeling they're going to, and pretty quickly. In fact, today they were very positive. One of them in particular was, I didn't think, a good team player. Today was a great team player. As all of the leaders understand very well, the United States remains by far the largest contributor to NATO, monetarily and maybe otherwise, and the strongest military anywhere in the world. And they respect us as a country. Again, they didn't respect us 2 years ago. They laughed at us. NATO laughed at us. Everybody laughed at us. They don't laugh anymore. There's no more laughing. This year we invested a record $1 trillion in our armed forces, and we're going to be asking for $1.5 trillion coming up. We have the money being spent on the best equipment anywhere in the world. In the working session this morning, we discussed the progress. Other members are making toward the 5% target, and they're making great progress. Many of these countries are very rich, by the way. We don't have to feel sorry for them. But it doesn't mean they're properly protected. There's a big difference. Some have truly answered the call, and others are making big changes and will be answering the call. I think I can say in all cases they're going to be answering the call. And we'll be taking in over $1 trillion a year toward defense. And that's a tremendous amount of money. It's a big up. They were 2%. They were actually at 1%. I got them to 2%. And I wanted to get them to 5. And we got up to 5 the last time.
1: Now, this is an important number to remember, the getting NATO to pay for their own defense. Because what NATO, these NATO nations did, really these European nations did,

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1: They'll never be able to deal honestly with our future and with our safety because they can't accept the fact that maybe the Europeans are wrong. They so idolize European model systems, etc., that they can't say this was a bad idea. And we were getting the worst part of that deal. And that is what has moved President Trump. And I am happy to see, while they may never be able to get to 5% GDP, the idea that there's a push to, that's worthwhile.
2: I said, that's not the way to do it. You have to build more plants. You don't have to just go overtime. No tax on overtime. Remember that, please. No tax on overtime. Those people are happy. But they were doing literally 24 hours to get the Tomahawks done and the Patriots done and all of the other defensive and offensive equipment done. It's the most sought after equipment in the world. You saw that with Venezuela, where they had a lot of great equipment that wasn't ours and it didn't work. Our equipment works, but we have to produce it faster for other countries. For everybody, including ourselves, we have to produce it faster. So we think within a year, year and a half max, we'll be, instead of waiting for a year or 2 years, we'll be having it on a two-week wait, maybe a one-week wait. That's what I want. And it'll do really well. A lot of people are, you know, just waiting. They're waiting. They want to get this defensive equipment, maybe in particular the defensive equipment, but offensive and defensive. Much of that money is being spent on American-made equipment. That's the money that the European and Canada are spending, European countries mostly, and Canada. And they're spending that with the United States, largely. And it's American-made, made in the USA, as we say. Weapons, munitions, supporting thousands of American jobs. This will increase. We have the highest number of jobs right now. We have the most people working in the United States that we've ever had in the history of our country. We have the biggest investment ever made, $19.2 trillion. That's six times more than we've ever had. Think of it, six times more. And what did that were tariffs. Without the tariffs, I think we would have done fine, like at about two or three. The last administration had much less than $1 trillion invested for 4 years.
1: Now I'm going to pause him just for a moment. He can say that this is tariff work all he wishes. We can agree and disagree. But there is something to be said for something that he is doing in a conversation with Volodymyr Zelensky, the president of Ukraine. He said that we will allow patriots to be built in Ukraine. At that moment, you have to stop, everybody. You have to stop and recognize the massive sea change that has just occurred here. He's not just saying we will sell you Patriot missiles. That would be one thing. If we were arguing that he would be more open to selling the entire Patriot system, the ground-based surface-to-air missiles, this is an anti-ballistic missile system, that would be one thing. That isn't what he said to Ukraine. He said, we will build them in Ukraine. Now, maybe you haven't been following all our conversations. Maybe you're new here. Hey, welcome. I'm glad you're here. Can't thank you enough. Don't forget live streaming on YouTube. Don't forget to hit like and subscribe and do all the things. If we are now going to build in Ukraine, if this is now the case, then we have to protect the investment. We said this about rare earth minerals. We were on top of this before anybody even got to it. If you're going to now be working to get the rare earth minerals out of Ukraine, you have to protect the investment. That in and of itself means security guarantees without saying the word security guarantees. We said it from the beginning.

0: building Patriots, that immediately means security guarantees. That announcement might be the bigger announcement that we're back at war with Iran. Because that is saying that the Ukrainians have done something here. And that is that they have proven themselves. Which is a very fascinating thing to recognize. Because we're only a year plus removed from Zelensky in the Oval Office, where J.D. Vance is going after him, Zelensky's pushing back, and then Trump jumped in because Zelensky went too far. You don't have the cards, you don't have this, you don't have that. Now we're saying you've proven yourself and we'll help, we'll let you build Patriots. This all has to do with drone technology and how the Ukrainians have proven that they've got it. A very industrious thing that they've been able to do here. I wonder where they got the technology. United States and Israel. Cough, cough. United States and Israel, cough. Was that subtle? I was going for subtle. Is what I was going for. Good Lord. What a thing. So the president is speaking, still going to be engaging. I'm assuming going to take questions because that's what he does. I'm going to bring more of this to you. Keep it right here, guys. I'm Tony Katz, and this is Tony Katz Today.
1: These are evil, sick people, and we have to rid their cancer.
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1: 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And you know what you do? You got to cut out cancer early.
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0: President Trump says that the ceasefire is over with Iran. That these are sick people. He doesn't want to work with them anymore. No, doesn't want to negotiate it with them anymore. But of course, if Steve Witkoff, the Middle East envoy, and Jared Kushner, the son-in-law, if they want to keep negotiating, they can. President Trump doing what President Trump does. Saying this and saying that. And allowing him the opportunity to say, see, I told you. The words are meaningless. It's the deeds that are going to matter. Tony Katz. Tony Katz today, an absolute pleasure. A saying of the Iranian regime, I don't like them at all, and frankly, I think we wasted a lot of time with them. I think we should just do our business. With all due respect, sir, you wasted your time with them. Now, I didn't want you to, and I said so very, very clearly. I also said I wish you the best. I'm willing to be wrong. Here we are now. Some people want to rub it in. Told you. Ha ha. What's our plan now? What is our plan now? And I'm here to tell you, I do not know how any plan works without troops on the ground. I don't know how it works. I can do math. I can plan this out. I have played 3 games of Stratego and 5 games of Risk. I am a general. And before everybody loses their mind, I never said they have to be American troops. Never once. So what is the plan? To take out an Iranian regime? An Iranian regime that is absolutely untrustworthy because their desire is the 12th Imam. Their desire is a worldwide caliphate. Their desire is not a peace. Their entire thought process is the elimination of Western civilization, of us as the great Satan. That's not going to go away. You're not going to convince the IRGC of this. You're not going to convince the clerics of this. Never once, never, ever, never, never. And the president said something that must be addressed, which is 54,000 protesters have been killed. 54,000 protesters. I thought it was 40,000. First of all, that number's too large. 54,000 by this regime. The president had put out, before this all began, on social media, to the Iranian people that help is on its way. I think you actually have to provide the help. I think you have to provide the help. You have to end the regime, and that means boots on the ground. I just want to make sure everybody knows it. We were discussing this then. We're discussing it now. We discussed it first. We're still on it. We will be honest at all times. Other people want to rub it in. Ha ha, told you this wouldn't work. Great. What next? How do we handle this? That's the question. The president now taking questions from those assembled there as the NATO summit comes to a close.
1: So go ahead, please.
0: Let's hear the questions.
1: Sir, yes. Yes. No. The gentleman right here. The very tall gentleman who's very insecure. He doesn't want to ask the question. He's a handsome guy, but he's very insecure. Go ahead. Do you want to shout it out? Give him a mic. How about giving him a mic? Shout it out.
2: Your operation in Venezuela has been cooperating as a military success, and yet Iran war seems to be a strategic dead end for you. Why are you apparently unable to end the Iran war?
1: So I think we're doing just the opposite. The Iran war has been a tremendous military success. And, you know, I can only answer the question by saying they're not going to have a nuclear weapon. I think it's been, I was there for one reason that Iran cannot have a nuclear weapon. I call it, we denuclearize Iran, and that's happened. They will never have a nuclear weapon. That stuff is so far down under a mountain. It's a granite mountain that collapsed on top of it. Take months to get it out. I think it's a tremendous success, Iran. And you see the oil prices are lower than they were when I started. And people like to say that, but look, they have no military left. Their air force is gone. As I said, their ships are gone. 159 ships are gone. They're at the bottom of the sea. Their radar is gone. Everything's gone. So when you say not a success, it's a tremendous success. As the fake news likes to say how well they're doing. They're doing terribly. They have 350% inflation. When the war started, they had like 6%, 5%. They have, they want to make a deal, but they don't know how to make a deal, and then they go around shooting ships at night. I don't like that. You know, they're dealing with very fine people. They're dealing with Steve Witkoff, and they're dealing with Jared Kushner and J.D. Vance, and they're dealing with Marco and Scott. They're dealing with great people, but I don't know. I think They're a little loco. They're a little crazy. But they told us they'd like to go to the funeral. The funeral of a very a person who was killed a lot of people. Khomeini killed a lot of people over the years. And there for a long time. Don't forget, what we did should have been done 47 years ago. Could have been done any time with it.
0: Yes.
1: This has gone on for, they were the bully of the Middle East. So they're a much different country. Now, in one day, all of their anti-aircraft things are gone. That doesn't mean they're not going to get a plane at some point. But all of it's gone. Everything's gone. Their leaders are gone. They had leaders, they're gone, and they had another set of leaders, they're gone. Now they have another set of leaders, they may be gone. Who knows? And you know what? I may be gone too, because I'm their number one target. It's out all over the place. I'm their number one because they're scum. That's the way they act, and that's the way they've done it for 47 years. But I'm doing what's right for the country. I'm doing really what's right for the world. They have to be stopped, and they've killed thousands to hundreds of thousands of people.
0: And that much is true. They do have to be stopped. No rational person thinks the regime existing is good for us. But it was the way that question was phrased that we need to dig into. And we'll have more from the president coming up. This is Tony Katz today.
3: 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On the go.
4: They say he killed a young athlete. I'm Jeanette Cruz. Here's what's trending at 12:30. An immigrant truck driver admitted to the U.S. under the diversity visa lottery program is accused of killing a college soccer star in Ohio over the weekend. Fox's Jeff Manasso.
5: The Ohio State Patrol says 42-year-old Behzad Azaroff, a commercial truck driver, rammed the big rig he was driving into the back of a car on I-71 southwest of Columbus Saturday, killing 21-year-old University of Massachusetts soccer star Tobias Forsyth.
4: No suspects and no arrest over a month after New Jersey therapist was killed in her home. Fox's Brian Yenis.
6: Brooke Hanlon was stabbed to death on June 6th. A 911 call was made from inside the home from an unknown caller. Her husband, James Connor Hanlon, has not been accused of any crime.
4: And researchers shared this week that they tested a vaccine that may help prevent people from developing the HIV infection and AIDS. I'm Jeanette Cruz on the level, on the go, and on WIBC.com.
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0: border policy with Kamala as your border czar. Remember, she was a border czar, but she never called Border Patrol, never once, and she never went to the border. The border was a disaster. Now it's fixed. It's fixed where we have nobody, and I don't do these numbers. Zero people come in through our border, through our southern border.
1: And good. Very, very good. Tony Katz today. Guys, President Trump is speaking now. He is there at the NATO summit. They're finishing up Ankara, Turkey. Of course, we have the renewed attacks on Iran. He has said we are done with negotiations. He believes that the MOU is dead. Pete Hegseth, the Secretary of War, Secretary of Defense, was scheduled to head to Israel. That has been canceled, it seems. He will be returning to the United States. We will see if there is more that comes forward from this in terms of will there be more action? Will there be more direct action? Is there going to be a boots on the ground conversation? There's a series of things that's going to be asked by the American people. What comes next in this? What comes next on oil prices? What concerns do we have about American infrastructure? What concerns do we have about cells, about terrorist groups, about other connections? All true. But the only way to end this is to end the regime, because the regime cannot be dealt with. Something we have said and we have proven. There were a bunch of other things that came out of the NATO summit. Specifically, President Trump, with the conversation about Patriot missiles being built in Ukraine, about saying we're done with trade with Spain. We're done trading with Spain. They don't contribute to NATO. They haven't been helpful at all. We're done with them. Stop all trade to Spain. We'll get into that. But the president is still answering questions. And I want to hear some more of the questions and share that with you. Let's see what he has to say.
0: Who you with? Why don't you say your name and who you're with? It's always helpful.
2: Thank you, Mr. President, for doing this. Iris Howe with NTD, with a sister media with the Epoch Times. Okay. On communism, you've been issuing a wake-up call to Americans at home about the dangers of communism. And now you're speaking on the world stage. What's your message to people both living under communist and socialist regimes, but also people living under democracies like in Europe and America?
1: Oh, I love this.
2: Who may not have realized how close communism has come to home.
0: Yeah. That's a great question, actually. But look, I want to get the word out, because what's forming is communism in the country. And communism's easy to sell. I would be the greatest communist in history. I'd be right up there with Lenin. I'd be as good as anybody. You've got free rent for the rest of your life. What they don't say is that you'll be living in squalor in 12 months. You've got the free house. Would anybody like to have a free house? We'll take it away from somebody. We'll give it to you. You'll have murders all over the place. Communism's a disaster. It's been proven to be for thousands of years under different names, but the same thing. It's very important. And you know, it's funny. One of the reasons I do well, so well with Hispanic people, I set a record, Republicans. I get great numbers for the election, helped me get elected in a landslide. The Hispanics, because a lot of them came from countries.
1: I wonder if he turns it over to Marco Rubio.
0: Essentially communist. You know, whether you call them radical socialists or communists is not that much, but there's a little difference. When they say social democrats, or social democrats, it sounds so nice. It's not nice. It's a very dangerous term. So I do talk about it, and I talk about it on TikTok, and I talk about it everywhere. I talk about it here. And you're right, it has become international, but it's never worked. And it's not going to work. What is working is the United States. So think of it. We have more jobs than we've ever had. People are making more money than they've ever made. I'm talking about workers now. I'm talking about workers. They're making higher salaries than they've ever made before. It's just the best system. And it's got flaws, but everything's going to have a little flaw. But it's been amazing. And when I watch what's happening, and I see these lowlifes getting, I mean, they're lowlifes. I watch them. I know good people. I know quality people. These are essentially lowlifes. And when I see what they're talking, I think they're very dangerous in many ways. And I've said it, and then I said, boy, that's a pretty big statement. Then I realized, you know, a couple of people said, I think you're probably right. I think this country, with this thing that's going around, is in more danger than it was during World War One, World War Two. If you talk about September 11th, if you talk about Pearl Harbor, that was big danger. I think the concept of us going communist, because one thing that happens when you go communist, you never come back, never comes back. You die in squalor. You die a horrible death. You die in squalor, and it gets very evil and very nasty. Yeah, please go ahead.
1: Now, that is completely and totally true. Absolutely accurate. Without question. Now, this is in line. I actually did think he would hand it over to Marco Rubio because no one does it better. No one does it better. It should be Marco Rubio and Ted Cruz leading this charge against communism. Those two guys, chef's kiss, perfect on the subject. But this is very much in line with his Venezuela speech at the UN in his first term, which I would say to date... Maybe I should go back and listen to the Mount Rushmore speech that he just gave. But that Venezuela speech in front of the UN, or that speech in front of the UN talking about Venezuela, is the best speech of his, certainly his first term, where he said the problem with communism in Venezuela is not that it was implemented improperly, but rather that it was implemented faithfully. And the crowd reaction to that, which was this delayed laugh, I can't believe he said that, oh my gosh, that's such a good line, wait, that's so true, and then applause. He hit it so on the head that the communist believes that every other time it's been tried, you see, it wasn't tried properly, it wasn't tried this way, it wasn't tried that way, and the truth is, the reality is, it's always been done the way it's supposed to be. It just doesn't work. But the communist is not smart enough to understand it because they believe the lie. No one believes the con more than the mark, and they try and resell it to somebody else. And it's always somebody else. It's always somebody else keeping you from doing this. It's always a Republican stopping you from doing this. Nothing stopped Lenin. Nothing stopped Stalin. All they did was engage a famine in Ukraine and starve millions of people. They're responsible for 100 million deaths plus. That's communism. I love this from the president.
3: Mr. President, Tyler Pager with the New York Times. Last month you said Iranian leaders were very rational people, nice people to deal with, strong people, smart people. Today you said they were scum, sick people, and being led by sick people. What changed, and do you think...
0: I got to know. So?
3: What,
0: I've said that about a lot. Now, when you say rational... I think they're much more rational than level one, level two. Level one is gone, level two is gone.
1: Marco Rubio laughing out loud behind the president. I don't know if anybody caught that. Laughing out loud. Why is things different? Because I got to know them. It's also how President Trump talks, and it drives everybody crazy. They were never good people. We all know this. We all know this. But it's the way he talks when he's trying to make a deal.
0: This is level three. I think they are more rational, but based on their actions over the last week or two, they're not doing a service to the people. And I think more than anything else is I got to know them. And I'm not sure I want to make a deal with them. We can play games, but I'm not sure I want to make a deal. Let's just finish the job.
1: Yeah, please. Yes.
0: Go ahead.
1: I love this.
0: Go ahead.
4: Thank you, Mr. President. Steve Sedgwick from CNBC. The oil markets are up today around about 7% for WTI and Brent as well. The world is taking you at your word, sir, that the MOU is over, that the ceasefire is over. What happens next, sir? Are we on the cusp of a full-scale return to full conflict?
0: Well, I'll tell you what happens next. We're never going to see Iran have a nuclear weapon, because that's much more important than the numbers you're talking about. The prices of oil are dropping like a rock. Now they'll be up a little bit, and this will end very quickly. We have a tremendous, we have an oil glut right now because we got all those votes out of the strait, and it's going to drop, and I predicted everything. I've been right about everything, and I have been for a long time. That's how I got to be president three times. That's how I won three elections. I did very well in the second one. It was a rigged election. But I've been right. And oil's coming down now.
1: Man can't stop.
0: I have to make sure of one thing, that we don't have lunatics having control over nuclear weapons. So we have that now. There's no way they have a nuclear weapon. We have cameras, as an example, on the site that those beautiful B-2s at 1 o'clock in the morning 10 months ago blew up. They blew it up. We have cameras, that's called Space Force, they're in space, but we have cameras that can read the badge of the person going over to a site, Mohammed something. We say, it's Mohammed something is there with shovels. Well, shovels won't get you there. The biggest machinery in the world probably won't get you there if you want to know the truth. It's way, way below. But we're watching that, and if anybody goes there, they get blown up. So nobody's going to touch that. Eventually, we'll take it. But what we do have is we have that. That's gone. If we wouldn't have had that, they would have had a nuclear weapon, and they would have wiped out Israel. If I weren't president, Israel wouldn't exist. Now, we did it two times. When the JCPOA, the Obama deal, when that was originally conceived, everything went to Iran. $1.7 billion in cash, hundreds of billions of dollars. They thought they could buy peace with these people. You can't do that. So the big thing we have is more important than anything we can talk about is you can't let lunatics have nuclear weapons, and we've stopped that. And that should have been stopped on a couple of other occasions, too, with different countries, but they didn't do that. Yeah, please.
1: Now, he's right. You can't have lunatics have a nuclear weapon. You can't allow Iran to keep the Middle East hostage like North Korea tries to do with the Pacific Rim. I agree with this wholeheartedly. But let's go just a little bit deeper just for a moment. You can't say you're going to really push them. That the MOU, the Memorandum of Understanding, is over. If you don't then do something about it. You have to do something about it. There has to be an action. And that's where the president has to make his move. So when you say that Witkoff and Kushner can still negotiate, no, they can't, because the regime won't stop. So the only answer is the regime must be stopped. Otherwise, no one's going to take you seriously, Mr. President. Oil prices will go up, but no one's going to take you seriously. You got to make the move. Now, we're going to get into that, and this all brought to you by Incogni. 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

0: It's Stephen Nelson from the New York Post. I'd like you to address speculation that you're leaving Ankara not in the new Air Force One because of security concerns involving Iran. You've spoken today twice about them possibly assassinating you and possibly being successful. Did that concern have something to do
1: with it? Well, I speak about it a lot because, you know, the life of a president is very dangerous. It's 5.2%. You know what a race car driver is? 0.1%. A bull rider, that looks pretty dangerous to me. It's 0.1%. No, it's 5.2% is you don't make it. You should have told me you're an excellent reporter. You should have told me that years ago. Maybe I wouldn't have run. It's a very dangerous profession. No, I'm number one on the kill list for Iran. They're lovely people. I'm number one. So I don't know. I can't tell you that, but I don't really care because I'm doing my job and I'm doing it, I hope, better than anybody's ever done it because we have a country that's hot and really, really successful. But I mention it only because it's on the list. I mean, it came out. There was another list came out yesterday and I'm number one on, I like being number one on TikTok better, but I'm number one on the list for.
2: I will mention to you only that the president is talking about something very serious here and the threats to assassinate him and things we know coming from the Iranian clerics and all that jazz. Throughout this entire press conference, directly behind him, just over his right shoulder, is Marco Rubio. I have not seen Marco Rubio smile this much in a while. When the MOU got announced, did you see Marco Rubio? Did you see him smiling? Not once! He is smiling a lot. Maybe that tells you something. Maybe it does. Keep it here. I've got more President Trump and more to get to. This is Tony Katz today.
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15: 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HD1, Indianapolis.
16: When they hit, we hit. I'm Lisa Brady, Fox News. President Trump says the U.S. is speaking their language with strikes on Iran in response to commercial ships being targeted in the Strait of Hormuz. But he rejects that means a return to full-blown conflict.
1: No, I don't think so. I think anything that happens is going to be over very quickly. And we'll only make it safer, including for oil. Oil is going to be very free, very easy. And it's going to happen very fast.
16: This as oil prices surge and stocks plummet after the renewed strikes. And as the president says, he thinks a ceasefire agreement is over.
1: They want to make a deal, but they don't know how to make a deal. And then they go around shooting ships at night. I don't like that.
16: But he also stands by the mission to keep Iran from getting a nuclear weapon.
1: I'm doing what's right for the country. I'm doing really what's right for the world. They have to be stopped.
16: President Trump taking questions moments ago after wrapping up a NATO summit he calls tremendously successful, with allies ramping up their defense spending, also holding meetings with a number of leaders.
1: In every conversation, it was clear that America is back. And we're stronger and bigger and better than ever before. We have more jobs, as I said, than ever before. And we're respected again like maybe never before.
16: He says there was love and unity behind closed doors at the summit, though some tensions do remain, including over his renewed insistence that the U.S., not Denmark, should control Greenland. Now, the president is set to return to the U.S. and will not be using the plane gifted by Qatar and converted to a new temporary Air Force One. He did travel to Turkey with it, the first overseas trip, but using a different plane for the trip home has generated reports of security concerns. The president, though, says he is sending that Qatari plane to some U.S. bases so that the soldiers can see it. 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
15: 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On the go.
17: A federal investigation with an Indiana connection. It's partly cloudy, 85 degrees. I'm Johnette Cruz. Here's what's trending at 102. Federal prosecutors charge 15 people they say were in the U.S. illegally in a case that stretches from the U.S. to Europe. Ryan Hendrick reports.
18: Prosecutors say a Greenwood man drove a truck loaded with cocaine across the country for a transnational crime group that was taken down Wednesday. They outline what members of the organization are accused of doing, including
19: targeted killings, extortions, and kidnappings.
18: U.S. Attorney Bill Asaley says prosecutors charged Amrit Paul Singh and Gurpreet Harman Singh in the case. Investigators arrested Gurpreet Singh in Greenwood. Ryan Hedrick, 93 WIBC Mobile News.
17: From Indianapolis to the Donut Counties, gun cases often take months of work behind the scenes. Fishers Police Chief Ed Gebhardt says the Indiana Crimes Guns Task Force uses tools like artificial intelligence and confidential tips to track guns and make arrests.
20: It is old-fashioned law enforcement, knowing people, talking to people, getting out, understanding who the suspects are, using technology to develop that, communicating across borders because we know we're after certain people that Indianapolis might be after, and so forth.
17: The task force includes local, state, and federal investigators. ATF agents often join these cases because some criminal networks stretch beyond the state of Indiana. WIBC News Time is 103. We're back in 2 minutes with weather.
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29: Today's going to be bright and slightly warmer with a high near 88 degrees this afternoon. And for tonight, skies will stay mostly clear. It will be quiet through the overnight with a low temperature near 70 degrees. I'm Fox 59 meteorologist Amber Hardwick for 93 WIBC.
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1: Go ahead.
30: Hey, Sean McCree, New York Times. But why aren't you flying the new plane home?
1: Say what?
30: Why aren't you flying on the new Air Force
1: One? It's flying to Europe to one of the big bases, two or three of the big bases, where we can show it to the people. And we'll be going home by normal methods, but we have it going to Europe to a couple of bases, actually one in particular, but it's going to go to a couple of bases stop so the soldiers can see it because it's truly magnificent. Yep.
2: Now, this is the second time that the New York Times asked this question while the president is giving that final press conference in Ankara, in Turkey, ending the NATO summit and then heading back to the United States. I don't know what it is that they're trying to accomplish with the question. I mean, it is okay to ask if Air Force One and the new Air Force One and the plane given by Qatar, which, full disclosure, man, do I hate that. Is it not capable of being utilized? What's the story here? Why wasn't it? Why aren't you on it? But to ask the question and ask the question and ask the question, are you trying to out what he's flying on? Are you trying to give anybody a heads up on maybe he'll be an easier target? What are you doing? And it's the second time the New York Times asked the question. It's, aren't you the same New York Times that didn't report properly on the sexual abuse allegations against Graham Plattner and purposely tried to ruin the life of Lindsay Fifield because she was a Republican? Just want to make sure. That's the same New York Times, right? Right. Right. Tony Katz. Tony Katz today. A pleasure, guys. 833-GOT-TONY, 833-468-8669, 833-GOT-TONY. President making news, kittens. Making news all over the place. With commentaries on near every subject, including stating that we are done with the Memorandum of Understanding and we already hit Iran and we might hit Iran hard again.
3: Ceasefire possibly over. Can we expect the resumption of full-scale hostilities?
1: They are behaving very badly, as they have for 47 years. And, you know, we hit them hard last night after they launched. They launched a couple of, you don't have to know about this, you got stuff on your mind, but they launched a couple of drones and one rocket, one missile, and at ships, because they were in the strait, which they have every right to be. And so we hit them very hard last night, very, very hard. Probably hit them hard again tonight. I'll give them a little warning, we're going to hit them hard tonight. But we'll see how it all works out. No, I'm not happy.
2: I don't think you should give them any warning. I think you should just end the regime. But to note, to state that the memorandum of understanding is over, it's a huge bit of news, and he dropped it like he was saying, hey, I'm just going to run out for some milk. What does one do with this information? How should one maneuver? What comes next? I mean, he was as clear as day in his press conference with the Secretary General, Mark Rutte, about what he thinks of this Iranian regime.
1: Attacked very powerfully last night. The very dangerous people from Iran, they're sick. There's something wrong with them. We said, go and do your funeral stuff. And instead of that, they start shooting rockets at ships yesterday. And so we hit them very hard last night, very hard. I would say 20 to 1, 20 times tougher. And I told them, every time you hit, we hit. And of course, they're dirty players, so they go after everyone, probably including me. I've been number one on their list for years. And they're a bunch of scum, if you want to know the truth. They're scum. And so we don't like them. I don't like them. And they're evil people, and it's the denuclearization of Iran. And we're going to denuke it. We're not going to let them because they're crazy, and they can't have a nuclear weapon. And they go around killing people. They've killed thousands and thousands of our soldiers. They've killed hundreds of thousands of innocent people. They had the roadside bomb, Soleimani. I took care of him first term. And that was a big thing, because I think it probably would be a lot stronger had he been around, because he was a bad guy, but he was an evil genius, but a bad guy. And the roadside bomb is a bomb that goes on when you're driving your little vehicle around, and it goes on and you have no legs, no arms, and no face. And they've killed thousands and thousands of people. Even the SS Cole was theirs. You remember?
2: The USS Cole is a very important attack worthy of remembering. But the president also noted that the Iranian regime has taken out 54,000 protesters. Killed, murdered 54,000 protesters. I would remind the president that he said to the Iranian people via social media, help is on its way. You have now had 3 months of dawdling. 3 months of some alleged ceasefire that I was supposed to believe was going to do some good. If that is indeed over, if these people are indeed scum, if indeed they cannot be trusted, then can the people of Iran, whom you said help is on its way, can they actually believe it? Now, before...

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1: Sick people. They're led by sick people. And they're vicious, violent people. And if they had a nuclear weapon, they'd use it. As far as I'm concerned, it's over. I'll speak to our negotiators. They want to negotiate. They're good people. Steve Witkoff, Jared Kushner. But they have to come back to me. As far as I'm concerned, it's just a waste of time dealing with them. They're liars. We make a deal. And they, if I make a deal with him, we have a deal. And he goes out, he talks. We make a deal. Everyone's agreed. No nuclear weapon. We make a deal. They go outside, talk to the press. They say, we never even talked about it. There's something wrong with them. They're cuckoo. As far as I'm concerned, it's over.
2: Now, if it's over, Mr. President, how can Steve Witkoff and Jared Kushner keep negotiating? I cannot stand when he creates problems for himself. Drives me nuts. And all I'm doing is pointing out the places where the president is going to have to square the circle. But maybe that will get done with Pete Hegseth returning to the United States, not going to Israel, although that could also be a head fake. And what comes next? Because it's not like they have to sit down tonight and say, okay, the president wants to keep going. What's our plan? There's already a plan. And I would remind everybody that the president decided to hit Iran while he was in Ankara, while he's in Turkey. Well, I'm utilizing the wrong terminology for the military people out there, but I hope you'll appreciate the sentiment. And if you have a way of me saying it better, I'll say it better. He's saying it while he's basically in theater. He's in range. He's in Turkey, and he's setting up the deal, and he's saying hit them here and hit them there. And he's given the go order. He's with the Secretary of Defense, Secretary of War. He's with the Secretary of State. He's with the Secretary of the Treasury. It's a large part of the cabinet with him. Right there in Turkey. And he is still giving the orders. That is mostly fearless. That much it is. But the president took questions at the end of this conference, this summit. And it wrapped up like this.
1: Please. Go ahead. Do you want to go? Okay, go ahead.
3: Mr. President, Harici Media, Tunçer Koç, Türkiye. Mr. President, it seems that the war with Iran may start again. What do you expect from your European allies?
1: I don't think it's going to start again. I think it's going to go very quickly. They hit a couple of ships, and so we hit them much harder. When they hit, we hit 10 times harder. You know, we hit much harder than they do. We have a lot better equipment than they do. We may even, somebody asked before, do you think you'll hit them tonight? I said, we might. Yeah, we might. But when they hit, we hit. You know, that's what they're, we use their language. We speak their language. No, I don't think so. I think anything that happens is going to be over very quickly. And we'll only make it safer, including for oil. Oil is going to be very free, very easy, and it's going to happen very fast. We have the Hormuz Strait, the boats have pulled out. I mean, it is a gusher of oil right now. We have a lot of oil. And no, anything that happens is going to happen very fast.
2: They're not taking out the regime. This is the kind of stuff that make people crazy, drive people nuts. You said the MOU is over. You've already engaged the hits. I want you to finish the job. I think the vast majority of people want you to finish the job. Now you're discussing not finishing the job. You can't balance the necessity of the end of the regime that you called scum and sick, and then try and keep oil prices this low because you're trying not to scare the market futures up. Take out the threat. You don't have to worry about the futures. That's my take.

0: Okay. Go ahead, Red.
1: You said today, Nessa
0: Lacaterra
1: with MS Now.
0: MS Now. What a, that's a failing network. Why would you want to work for them? MS Now, can you imagine? They wanted to get away. They took the name NBC because they were embarrassed by it. Go ahead, let's go.
1: When you hear
0: this question.
1: You said today that countries like Spain, Italy, and the UK were not there for the U.S. and its war with Iran. Should those countries be attacked, will the U.S. be there for them?
0: Well, I'll tell you what. Number one, Spain has been very bad, but, you know, the Italy's been good, and almost all of the countries have been good. They just had a bad moment. They didn't help us. We didn't need the help, but if we would have wanted the help, I said, by the way, if I want help, sure would rather remain on the sidelines, and I didn't like that answer. UK gave an answer that was sort of weirder than that. They went out. I said, would you like to help? They said, we do, but we want to wait till the war is over. This was not in the spirit of Winston Churchill. So, I'll tell you what, I can only say if there's one word that comes out of today, it's unification. I've never seen anything like it. Every one of those countries, they love us, they love each other. That was tremendous unification. It was a nice thing to say, and it was a very fair question, too.
2: Wow. Given MS Now the fair question, would we be there to protect those European nations? I absolutely hate the fight that almost got started between Trump and Giorgia Meloni, the Prime Minister of Italy. I think Meloni is a little bit nuts in all the good ways. Sorry, Prime Minister of Italy. Yeah, I said Prime Minister. I didn't say President. Prime Minister of Italy. I think she's nuts in all the good ways. I like Giorgia Meloni. If they didn't give us access to an air base, I think that's wrong. But I don't think you end the relationship over it. And Meloni, I think, understands the Italian people way better than we do. I think she's got a better relationship than a lot of these European leaders with her people. Keir Starmer fantasizes about having that relationship. Same thing is true with the German chancellor. Yes, even if Spain were to be attacked, I believe the United States would be there. But calling out Spain for being so disgusting as to recognize Palestine as a nation when it doesn't even exist. For recognizing that they don't fund their own defense. They aren't a funder of NATO. They don't seem to care. Their nonsense socialist policies. That is a good thing to call out. But yes, I do think they would be there. We will get a little more into it. Also, Marjorie Taylor Greene. I believe the term is yutz because I'm on radio and that's all I can say. Keep it here. I'm Tony Katz. This is Tony Katz Today.
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0: So Marjorie Taylor Greene goes on The View because when you've decided you're going to spend the rest of your days hating President Trump, that's what you do. Tony Katz. Tony Katz today. Guys, an absolute pleasure to be here. A pleasure to be with you. You know, it's one thing to be opposed to war. It's another thing to be opposed to Trump. But Marjorie Taylor Greene decided, the former congresswoman from Georgia, who only resigned from Congress and only turned aggressively nasty towards President Trump, not because she believes in America first, but because she wanted assistance in running for higher office, whether that was Senate or whether that was the governor's mansion in Georgia. And the White House sat her down and looked at internal polling and said, you can't win anything. What do you mean? We can't help you with this. You're a big hot mess. You're out of your head. And she went scorched earth. And part of her scorched earth theory is that everything going on, no matter what it is, it's because Israel bad. Dude, there's a lot to say about Israel. Like, there's a lot to say about Turkey. Like, there's a lot to say about China. There's a lot to say about a lot of countries. But she's on The View, and it's Alyssa Farah Griffin who's actually pushing back. This is madness, clearly written by Tucker Carlson.
1: That you tweeted yesterday that you kept up. You seem to imply that AIPAC might be involved with the latest allegations of sexual assault by Graham Platner. Well, criticism of AIPAC is the American Israel Public Affairs Committee.
2: Okay.
1: Well, criticism of AIPAC is perfectly legitimate political discourse. Do you not understand that this plays into anti-Semitic tropes about Jews controlling things, about Jews and money and power and politics? What do you even mean by that?
2: Well, what I mean by that is it's unfortunate that rich donors that put Israel first are playing in American politics.
1: Well, just AIPAC like is American donors, to be clear. It's Americans who care about U.S.
2: No. They care about Israel first. Israel's committing genocide.
1: Under federal law, only American citizens can contribute to AIPAC.
2: Let me tell you, the future of this country is... Americans are sick and tired of funding Israel's genocidal wars that are killing children.
1: Millions of Americans,
2: in Gaza,
1: including me, support Israel. For the record, that may be your
2: position.
1: I don't
2: support the government of Israel. I support people.
0: You don't support anything, you lunatic. You started with, never mind the rest of your garbage. Graham Platner puts a Nazi tattoo on his chest. Graham Platner has sexually abused multiple women. Graham Platner, the candidate, Democrat candidate for Senate in Maine, fantasizes about pleasuring himself in a porta potty. And your answer is AIPAC? Honey. Pookie. Boo-boo. Bitch, please. Oh, I'm going to get emails. Don't care! AIPAC? There comes a moment where people should be embarrassed. Even the Tucker Carlson acolyte should be like, okay, that's. And then she's mostly mad at AIPAC. Why?
2: And I support Americans, and I support our tax dollars being used for our purposes.
1: Do you see how this
2: AIPAC took out one of my good friends, Thomas Massie. Okay, and Thomas Massie worked for his district.
1: Thomas Massie lost because Donald Trump endorsed Thomas Massie.
0: That's Alyssa Farah Griffin from The View making sense. The world's upside down. This is Tony Katz today.
3: 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On the go.
4: More to come with artificial intelligence. I'm Jeanette Cruz. Here's what's trending at 1:30. The Trump administration is now allowing OpenAI to launch its most powerful AI model yet. Fox Business's Ashley Webster.
5: OpenAI says its GPT 5.6 flagship model Sol, S-O-L, as well as lower tiers called Terra and Luna, will launch publicly tomorrow.
4: The Southern Poverty Law Center pleads not guilty to federal charges that it defrauded donors. Fox's Chris Foster.
6: It's a new indictment adding details to charges first announced in April. The Justice Department accuses the Southern Poverty Law Center of using more than $4 million in donations to fund, through informants, extremist groups it claims to be fighting, a cause the donors thought they were supporting.
4: And Waymo driverless taxis are coming to more cities, including Las Vegas, Denver, San Diego, and Tampa. I'm Janet Cruz on the Level, on the go, and on WYBC.com.
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0: Tony Katz. Tony Katz today, so dominated by what happened with President Trump in Ankara. I always thought it was Ankara, but it's pronounced Ankara. And I've also, all of a sudden, they started calling Turkey Turkey. Is this what we do now? Kiev is Kiev and Turkey is Turkey. And it turns out that we've been pronouncing it wrong. The United States is now referred to as the awesome place. So please, would everyone say that properly? Thank you. What are three more things? These are things that should be front page news, but because of all the front page news, doesn't make the front page. And that's why I bring it to you now as three more things. This is the national co-chair of the Democratic Socialists of America. And they call themselves the Democratic Socialists of America because commie loser didn't fit on a t-shirt. And the Democratic Socialists of America want you to know that they have no interest in the Democrat Party at all. None. What they are about is overtaking. What they are about is domination. They are not Democrats. They have no interest in the United States and in its existence. They have no interest in the Constitution. None. You would have to be a member of the Democrat Party to believe them when they say, we're just like you. You would have to be a Democrat to say, welcome, we have a very big tent. They are what they are, what they are. And this is their national co-chair. The video from Canary Mission.
1: We've been able to use the ballot line in a way that is, taking advantage of like this particular feature of our American political system. And the expectation is that they're working with DSA, with elected leaders of the DSA chapter to set policy, to set strategy together and kind of drive that long term. So in places like that, DSA kind of already is an opposition party. Those are all, I think every city I mentioned, it's pretty Democratic governed. So Republicans are not really a factor, but DSA is operating as an opposition party. So we're not just endorsing people on paper and then, maintaining a checklist of whether they checked off enough things or they broke with us on these things. But more and more, our ability to hold people accountable comes through the expectation that we made you happen and we can, if you do break with us enough, we can withhold that.
0: They're not interested in relationships. They're interested in power. Why would any Democrat anywhere make the outrageous assumption that these are people who can be reasoned with? These are people you want to work with. The Democratic Socialists are, first of all, not Democratic Socialists. There is no such thing as a Democratic Socialist. It is a lie. They are communists, but they rebranded so really foolish 21-year-olds from Berkeley would be happy to join and put on a keffiyeh and then protest about Lord only knows what. That's what they did. That's what they did. This was the way in. It's a rebrand and a rebrand. From Democrat to liberal to progressive, it's always a rebrand. Because the brand is so incredibly bad. It's always a rebrand. And this is just more of the example that there's no such thing as a Democratic Socialist. It is a lie. They're all liars. It is also, they are communists. And we have seen that in nation after nation, specifically South America, Central America, that had all this socialism, they have pushed away. They have pushed away from all of this. This is Bolivia, where they have elected Rodrigo Paz, ending 2 decades of socialism party being in charge. Why has this happened in so many places? With Malay in Argentina and others, Bukele in El Salvador. How has this happened? It's because nations that have lived under the hellscape that is socialism, nay, communism, know that it is garbage. Venezuela went from an oil-producing, metropolis, thriving nation to a nation where people had to kill pigeons to eat. That's socialism. That is Zoran Mamdani's future for New York. Oh, well, crime is down because of Mamdani. Crime is down, but buildings collapsing is up. Oh, this building thing is crazy. There's this building near Grand Central. I think I've got a story about this somewhere. And it basically collapsing. Because they started to add on to it. It was an old Pfizer building. And they started to add on to it. They were going to turn it into a residential building, but they didn't shore it up properly, and then between the 21st and 22nd floor, it starts buckling. I mean, actual examples of just cracking. Oh, I have a photo. Oh, I didn't know I had a photo. Oh, dang. Wait, hold on, here. That's one of the supports inside the building. You know how, let's say you were bending your knee, but it wasn't a full squat. You were just bending your knee a little bit, right? You're just bending your knee a little bit. So the knee, let's say the knee was reaching the toe, right? So you don't want to go over the toes, right? So the knee is, that's what the concrete pillars look like. Holy cow. I'm sometimes amazed that we can still build buildings that stay upright. Like, it is amazing to me. These skyscrapers, incredible. It is equally amazing that someone could so misdo the math, misread the math, that they didn't realize that the pillars wouldn't hold. I mean, you think a little bit about the Surfside condo disaster in Florida. And how horrifying that is, and it has really changed condo living. Really and truly has had this crushing effect. It's frightening. It's amazing that somehow this is even possible. So they have shored it up, but they haven't been able to yet work the construction to get things really set. They've got some temporary structures. And still, this whole thing can go. This whole thing can fall. This is really, really bad stuff. And as I knew the story last night, this might have changed from now. You know, they evacuated buildings around it, and those people weren't able to go home last night. And I don't think they can go home this morning. And I'm not sure if they're going to be able to go home tomorrow. As much as, hey, New Yorkers, you voted for Mamdani, you get what you get. I wouldn't want this for them. This is really bad. But I don't blame Mamdani for what happened in this building. I don't blame Mamdani or credit him for a reduction in crime. We can credit a tremendous amount of things going on around the country for that. I would give Trump and the administration more credit. Maybe this is what happens when you remove illegal immigrants. No, am I not allowed to say that? Can I get a ruling on that? Am I allowed to say that? No? Yes? Maybe? I'm going to go with yes. Well, prove me wrong. You remove criminals. Not every illegal immigrant is a criminal. I wholeheartedly agree, except for the breaking the law part of getting into the country without being allowed into the country. Aside from them breaking the law on that, you're right. Not every illegal immigrant is a violent criminal. Absolutely true. But we can leave open the fact that there are some illegal immigrants that are violent criminals. And certainly if we aren't vetting people like the Biden administration didn't vet people, we have no idea how many violent criminal illegal immigrants are in the United States of America. And maybe deportations have been, in a way, very helpful and made us safer. It is the South American, Central American countries that are moving away from this. That they are trying aggressively to find a different way forward. Is Bolivia going to have luck? Well, as the Washington Times reports, there are protests and blockades. There's been a temporary state of emergency. The United States is watching, says Pete Hegseth. Bolivia must not allow itself to fall prey to the old status quo of narco-terrorist dominance in the region. We will continue to support our partners like Bolivia to ensure that narco-terrorists are deterred from profiting on death and destruction in our hemisphere. So the idea is that there are people trying to create so many problems in Bolivia that they get rid of this guy. Because the people who profited from the evil want to keep profiting from the evil. But more and more the nations say, we're done. We're looking for something different. The people have had enough. I'm thrilled for them. This is what you want to see. And then there are the people who can't admit that what they're doing is absolute failure. This brings us to the mayor of Chicago, Brandon Johnson, $130 million budget shortfall, and the answer is, you didn't pay enough taxes.
2: Where are other options? We did not need to cede to big money interests and fall back on the tired practice of balancing budgets on the backs of working people. The corporate head tax, which was projected to bring in $100 million, would have prevented this shortfall.
0: The corporate head tax. Should we look it up together? What in the world is this? The tax would impose a monthly fee on large employers based on their number of Chicago-based employees, with rates evolving from an initial $21 per employee for firms with over 100 workers to a revised $33 per employee for companies with 500 employees or more. And it would bring about $82 to $100 million annually, and it would fund community safety initiatives and youth employment programs and violence intervention and mental health services for police. So a company is successful and hiring people. And the answer from Chicago is, let's punish them with a tax. And you believe, Mayor Johnson, that these people would stay? You think they're going to stay? You can't work a budget. You can't engage safety. And therefore, you blame the corporations, which do all the hiring, for not keeping people safe. I blame the big cities. Maybe that's just it. You know, Atlas Shrugged is a very good book. Chicago has to fail. And the people have to cry out. And the power has to just go out in New York and in Seattle. They have to fail. And we have to watch the horror show, as if we haven't watched enough of the horror show. History hasn't taught us enough. And people will learn not to vote for this crap. I will say it again. States should implement a law that people who move to their state should not be allowed to vote in local or statewide elections for 3 years. Federal elections, of course. You have to learn where you live before you vote. You can't let people come from Illinois to your state and vote. Seattle to your state and vote. What are you, crazy? They'll vote for garbage. Can't allow that. I'm Tony Katz. This is Tony Katz Today.
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0: So social media companies have been getting sued regarding the mental health of their users. Tony Katz today, and Meta is being sued for being responsible for a mental health crisis. I don't know if they're really responsible or are parents responsible who don't keep an eye on their kids. And their Meta, which owns Facebook, is saying, look, if you take a look at the penalties that California, Colorado, Kentucky, New Jersey are arguing, they're saying if they should win this, we would have to pay $1.4 trillion in penalties. And the argument is that's our valuation. They wrote that a sanction of that size has no analog in the history of consumer protection enforcement. That the proposals from these states are unsubstantiated and outlandish. I have no doubt that that is true. That the states are saying, oh, it's Meta, it doesn't matter, there's not an amount too big. How much is our children's mental health worth? Right? That's what they're going to say, and then they're going to just add all the zeros that they can. I do not argue that the algorithm, however you want to describe it, creates this scrolling, doom-scrolling mentality. I argue that if you're a parent who allows your 12-year-old social media, you're not doing a good job as a parent. If you want to get angry with me, ain't my problem. You're in charge. All their friends are on social media. Who cares? It's your kid. Do you care about that stuff? And if you do, well then, that's that. I don't argue that there isn't an issue. I argue we can't allow that to take away from the need for personal responsibility. That is all. We're back to war with Iran. That's coming up. This is Tony Katz today.
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17: Deal or no deal? I'm Lisa Brady, Fox News. President Trump says Iran's latest leaders appear to be more rational, but that he thinks negotiating with them may be a waste of time.
18: And I think more than anything else is I got to know him. And I'm not sure I want to make a deal with him. We can play games, but I'm not sure I want to make a deal. Let's just finish the job.
17: Wrapping up a NATO summit in Turkey, the president also says the U.S. may hit Iran again tonight after strikes last night in response to attacks on commercial ships in the Strait of Hormuz. But he's steering clear of any suggestion of full-blown conflict, telling reporters whatever happens will happen quickly. A federal judge just ruling that author E. Jean Carroll can be paid in her civil case against the president, who before his re-election was found liable for sexually abusing her in 1996 and defaming her after she went public with the allegation.
19: Lawyers for President Trump say he can't pay E. Jean Carroll the $5 million civil judgment she was awarded because proceedings are still pending before the Supreme Court. The president is asking the court for a rehearing. Last month, the court declined to hear his appeal, leaving intact the 2023 jury verdict that stemmed from Carroll's successful assault lawsuit against Trump.
17: Fox's Tanya J. Powers, no word yet on a possible rehearing by the high court. A now former Wisconsin judge gets no time behind bars after ushering a Mexican immigrant out of her courtroom, evading ICE agents.
20: Former Milwaukee County Judge Hannah Dugan is spared a prison sentence, even probation, receiving only a $5,000 fine after jurors convicted her last year of obstructing federal immigration agents for helping an illegal immigrant. In her court on a battery charge, dodged the ICE agents. Federal prosecutors sought over a year prison sentence, arguing that Dugan abused the authority of her office to interfere with federal law enforcement.
17: Fox's Jeff Benasso. Dugan telling the judge she's just a public servant trying to maintain the decorum and safety of the courtroom. 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
21: Taking violent offenders off the streets. It's partly cloudy, 86 degrees in downtown Indianapolis. I'm Donette Cruz. Here's what's trending at 202. There are a few ways to end up on the list of people wanted by the Indiana Crime Guns Task Force. Ryan Hedrick reports.
22: Police in Marion County and surrounding counties said the people they track through the Indiana Crime Guns Task Force are tied to crimes like rape and drug trafficking and organized crime. IMPD Lieutenant Jared Heidelball says ATF agents are working these cases along with local cops.
23: And we use them to push federal cases to the AUSA, the United States Attorney's Office.
22: He says in most federal cases, people convicted of gun crimes will serve about 80% of their sentence and fewer opportunities for early release compared to state cases. Ryan Hedrick, 93 WIBC, Mobile News.
21: Rain is supposed to fall soon in the state. John Herrick reports.
24: Many places in central and southern Indiana could be dealing with severe weather Thursday night.
25: This time of year, we get thunderstorms to get locally heavier rainfall, but generally somewhere around that 1 to 3 inch rainfall amounts. Wouldn't be shocked if some locally higher amounts in some spots, but it's hard this time of year with thunderstorms.
24: Greg Mello at the National Weather Service in Indianapolis says the storms could stick around through at least Saturday and possibly Sunday, with temperatures also warming up. 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
30: Tonight, skies will remain mostly clear. It will be quiet with a low near 70 degrees. And for tomorrow, scattered cloud cover and more humid. High temperatures are going to rise near 90 degrees tomorrow afternoon. I'm Fox 59 meteorologist for 93 WIBC.
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31: But one of the things I think we're going to be talking about today, a little birdie told me this, about the fact that we'll give them the right to make patriots. We'll show them how to do it. It's very complex, actually, but it's you'll figure out the complexity quickly. And we're talking about that, and we'll, the company that makes them, which is building now four plants, you know, all of our companies, we'll be able to do this in 2 to 3 months if you order a Patriot. Now you have to wait a long time for them. Same thing with Tomahawks. We have a lot of certain equipment, but with they call it the elite equipment. And you don't need elite equipment necessarily for a war. But so what are the things we're going to be talking about is we're going to give a license to you to make Patriots. That's pretty cool, right?
32: Yeah, if I'm Vladimir Zelensky, I'm overjoyed. That's President Trump in Ankara saying that, oh yeah, Patriots, you got it. What else do you need? The President of the United States engaged more conversation about foreign policy and changes to foreign policy in a 6-hour span than we may have seen in a long, long time. Tony Katz today. Good to be with you. Stephen Yates joins us right now of the Heritage Foundation, heritage.org. He focuses on China policy, but everything has a connection to China policy. And Stephen Yates, glad to have you here. Let's start where this thing starts. This is the President of the United States, Donald Trump. You've seen pictures. And he starts with this announcement that, yeah, you know, the memorandum of understanding, we tried. We did what we could to make it work. But you know what? This deal right here, this is very, very, very over.
21: Over. Is the ceasefire done? Is the MOU dead?
31: That's a very interesting question. To me, I think it's over.
32: He then goes on, Stephen Yates. Iran can't be trusted. They're terrible. They're lunatics. They're cuckoo. They're violent. They're dangerous. They're liars. What the heck just happened with the president?
5: Well, Tony, my favorite formal diplomatic term in that exchange was cuckoo. He delivered it with such pizzazz. But really, in some ways, I'm not surprised. I'm only surprised it took somewhat this long to arrive at this point, because this rope-a-dope routine that Iran had been playing through the negotiations was getting a bit stale. And I don't perceive Donald Trump as being someone with endless patience for that kind of stuff. And I think they basically used up their last straw. So we'll see what comes of it. The immediate change was the Treasury waiver was lifted. So the economic maximum pressure is back in place. And amongst all the other things he said in these different avails, he also said that the blockade on Iran is going back into place. Is everyone else free to go? But we're gonna block them in. And he says, you know, we hit them hard last night and we're going to hit them hard again tonight. Isn't that right, Marco? Referring to our distinguished Secretary of State. So basically, I think we're back to the basics, which are the right pieces of this puzzle for getting this through to fruition. He's made clear that, you know, there's already been a form of regime change, but maybe some more needs to happen, even though that's not his goal. It's all about the nuclear for him, but they're going to have to degrade the IRGC further. And there's sort of an intimation that other allies in the region might be a part of that, which is an interesting thing to be saying with Erdogan sitting right next to him in some of these conversations, the NATO Secretary General next to him in some of these conversations, and the President of Ukraine next to him in some of these conversations.
32: So when we talk about the oil sanctions, understand that the Iranians were given a waiver that allowed them to sell oil on the world stage. The sanctions lifted. This has now been rescinded, which means the sanctions are there, which means other nations buying oil from Iran have to deal with the consequences from the United States, and most don't want to do that. But let's break down these three component pieces, as you brought it up, in different ways, because there's a Spain conversation, there's a Zelensky conversation, and there's a Turkey conversation. Let's start there with the idea that Turkey is going to be allowed to purchase the F-35 strike fighter. This is something that they were part of the manufacturing of going back to 2019, I think it was, or maybe a little bit even earlier than that. And yes, 2015. And then they purchased the S-400 missile system, the Russian missile system, which they were basically billing as the F-35 destroyer. And we said, you can't be a part of this. How do we get to a place where we allow Erdogan, who has been much more eastward looking than westward looking, much more Islamist looking than Western civilization looking, how do we allow this military, which already has a lot of NATO hardware, to have access to the F-35?
5: It's a very tough question, and it's a tough reality too. The only thing I can sort of try to deduce is that the Russian capabilities have been challenged profoundly by Ukraine. And I think that some systems that we thought were insurmountable, but maybe are not as insurmountable as we thought. Some of the tech from Russia and China that we thought was a significant challenge for us and was provided to Iran has not proven to be a significant challenge for us. It might be that we have a different technical interpretation of what the basis for that switch to the sanctions approach was earlier in this F-35 process. Obviously, the president, the Ukraine conversation is not divorced from it. He's talking about missile defense as a shield, a defensive system, and Ukraine has a unique manufacturing supply chain. There's a value for value exchange there on drones plus Patriots and missile defense. So I think president is basically stepping back, whether it's Turkey, whether it's Iran, whether it's the Russia-Ukraine thing, and saying, where are we today? We seem to have some different tools and opportunities at the moment. He seems to have a bit of confidence that he can keep Israel and Turkey from coming to blows, which I think is kind of the item number one when this Pandora's box was opened. Prime Minister Netanyahu had a pretty strong reaction.
32: Oh, and not undoubtedly true. Of course he did. There's no question. Talking to Steve Yates of the Heritage Foundation, heritage.org, not only is Israel having a reaction, the Greeks are losing their mind because they just got the F-35. F-35 strike fighter, and Turkey still wants Greece. You're going back as many years as one can count on their fingers and toes times a million here. And the Greeks are saying, you can't give these people the F-35.

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1: That we're looking into it, or we might make that deal, or this is the direction we're going. We're not talking about something that is, you know, you order it today and Amazon delivers it tomorrow to your doorstep. So there's still a time and a process with this, but I think he's looking at getting that supply chain up and running, selling to others who are willing to buy, balancing our equities across this region. And who knows, maybe this is an investment in a post-Erdogan Turkey, if one of those ever comes to fruition.
2: Well, age could make that come to fruition. Look, I saw him sitting there. He doesn't look awful. He doesn't look great to the extent that I could diagnose somebody from staring at them through a video screen. But Turkey is one part of what took place. Of course, the big part is saying that the memorandum of understanding is over. The Iranians can't be trusted. I could sit here and say, told you, all I want. I could sit here and say J.D. Vance is wrong on foreign policy and believes that he can somehow change the will of a group of people who believe in the 12th Imam and believe in the worldwide caliphate and our being subjugated to the whims and the desires of their view of Allah. But that doesn't help. What helps is a recognition that if he's saying the MOU is over, the Memorandum of Understanding, if we already hit some of these areas yesterday, if we're engaging, as you discussed, the blockades, if we're no longer allowing them to sell oil, the question is, are we back to just playing this kind of patchwork kind of attack, or are we in the phase of end the regime, and how does that not involve troops on the ground?
1: Well, there's a lot of ways it doesn't involve American troops on the ground. There might be others that are involved in that process. Frankly, the president has a lot of options. A lot of us have been saying this all through this journey, and there's parts of it that have been head scratching. And that's what's going to happen when you're on the outside, as I am now. The president and his team obviously have better, more real time and accurate information than those of us who've sort of been there, done that, but are trying to read things from outside the puzzle palace. It's been a very confusing last month or two, I would say, especially. But really, what the president said in these meetings openly is basically the assessment a lot of us had arrived at, and he had to know to a degree all along the way. And even as he is saying these things about the regime and going back to hitting targets and also opening the aperture for allies in the region to hit targets, there's the question of how do you then degrade the IRGC further? That has to be the highest priority in this. Yes, put the blockade in place, have the straits open, but you have to degrade the IRGC further. I think he's more of a gradualist on this. And that might be frustrating to me. It might be frustrating to other people, but I think he's going to continue this sort of constant gardening approach to this. And whether it involves the Israelis, involves some of our Gulf allies, who knows? There might be some surprises that come up. But economically, this regime is not strong. Militarily, this regime is not strong. And they are strong enough to be a problem, but they are not strong to impose their will. And there's sort of this tipping point that has to come, but we don't know when the people have to say enough. You've sort of failed the Chinese mandate of heaven test. And we need to eat. We need to have a real economy. And we think you're what's standing in the way of that. That's what we've been waiting for. And I think the president has been hoping that a deal would do that, hoping that pressure would do that, and a further invasion and occupation effort would not be in the cards.
2: Now, the reference to the Chinese mandate of heaven test is the idea that there is a noble ruler out there, someone who can lead the people, and it's the idea that, yeah, you haven't proven that leadership, you haven't shown that leadership yet. Stephen Yates, we're going to have more with him coming up. Find everything I do over at TonyKatz.com. Much more show to get to. Keep it right here. This is Tony Katz Today.
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0: So it's no surprise that oil prices went up today when you had West Texas crude at about $67 a barrel. And then you saw the strikes just the other day and that raised to about $69 a barrel. And then you see where we were midday today at $75 a barrel on the West Texas crude. Brent crude at $79 plus. Not surprising. Not surprising in the slightest. Tony Katz. Tony Katz today. Good to be here. Good to be with you. You can't trust the Iranian regime. We're going to be talking more about this. It's nothing that we haven't said from the beginning. And I just, for clarity, I could do all of the told you so's. We can do all of the told you so's we want. None of that matters. A lot of people you're going to see on social media and radio and TV, like, I told you, what's it going to work? Yeah, right. And now here we are. So what's your plan? Is your plan to say told you so? Is your plan to deal with what it is we're dealing with and how we deal with it? Because there's a real conversation about the whole boots on the ground thing. And I'm here to tell you, like we have said from the beginning, it doesn't have to be American troops. But of course, you're going to need boots on the ground. And before we go any further with anything regarding Iran, if the idea is to end the regime and stop these terrorists and stop any possibility of doing harm to us or really anybody else, it's going to mean boots on the ground. And anybody who wants to say otherwise is out of their head. And people who are going to say, we can't do this, it's Israel's war, can we just dismiss those people? Just stop already. Stop. No, part of this is real. An aligned interest does not mean Trump is puppet. How many more ways do you have to see that Trump is not puppet? But if someone is so invested in that being the case because that's their ideology, that's their identity, there's no difference between that person and the Islamist in Iran when it comes to their ideological fervor. I get a lot of this kind of stuff, a lot of these kinds of hits, and I just wish these people were honest. I get it. You hate me, and so therefore, this is the argument you make. This is the stupid argument Marjorie Taylor Greene makes, and she's a dumb woman. This is the argument of Tucker and of Candace. And this is not a rational argument. Steve Bannon can make this argument. If this, he's making this argument from now until the end of time, it doesn't make the argument true or real. It just doesn't. The only question before us is, how does this threat end? How do we want this to end? And it's not going to end the way J.D. Vance thought it was going to end, which is, with diplomacy, we'll make this happen. No, no, no, no. Told you. Where are we at now, and what is our plan now? I believe it has to end with boots on the ground. And I have said from the beginning, it doesn't have to be American boots. Israeli boots, boots from the UAE, Saudi boots, boots from France, does not have to be our boots. We are providing all the other support. You're welcome, world. You really, really, really are welcome. But on the economic front, there were two stories that caught my eye. One was a recall from Ford. No one's talking about this. That Ford did a recall, Fox Business had the story, of 110,000 vehicles. These are Mustangs. The Mustang GTD, and the Mach-E, which is their electric vehicle, which they never should have called the Mustang. So gross to the Mustang brand. And the Mach-E, really cool. If there's a choice between the Mach-E and the Lightning, which is the electric pickup truck, since I've driven them both, I would take the Lightning all day. I would buy a Lightning. But yet somehow they haven't figured out how to reduce the price to make any sense. I don't know what they're thinking. But it's two separate recalls. One on windshield wipers. And you're like, okay, that's a simple one. And a rear drivetrain component that could increase crash risks. So if you have any of these, would you go check this out? Go back to your dealership and make sure you're all right. It's a kind of, it always freaks me out when people don't hear about a recall and then something bad happens to them. It's like, this is preventable stuff. And I actually do think it's part of like a radio host public service that if there's a recall, you got to talk about it. I don't know. Maybe that's cheesy as all get out. But I do. I absolutely believe that to be true. Then there's Rivian. Now, this is an electric vehicle maker. Rivian stock falling 18%. Full disclosure, I used to own Rivian stock. I don't believe I own it anymore in terms of I actually had bought some individual shares. I know I sold those individual shares. I'm going to say I'm near positive I sold those individual shares. But I don't think I own anything like this in a fund anywhere. They're trying to raise capital at Rivian. They sold 75 million shares. Trying to raise, they believe it'll be $1.5 billion. That is not necessarily seen, correct me if I'm wrong, that's not necessarily seen as healthy. Right? You need cash. Yet, pre-released second quarter results, they expected revenue to be between $1.5 and $1.65 billion. So I'm not sure if they're hemorrhaging dollars for other things, or they're setting up for something good, or they're setting up for another creation piece, right? They need some other thing in their supply chain handled. But the stock was definitely down a good amount because of it. And I just have to wonder whether or not there's still really a market for electric vehicles. Oh, by the way, midday today, the stock market, because of everything with Iran, stock market was down over 700. Who knows where it's going to close? Keep it here. This is Tony Katz Today.
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2: Finishing up the summit. I'm Jeanette Cruz. Here's what's trending at 2:30. NATO is wrapping up its summit in Turkey today after leaders touted new military investments. Speaking at the NATO summit in Turkey, President Trump praises the great progress other NATO members are making in reaching the defense spending goals.
3: As a result of the commitment we achieved last year, defense spending of other NATO members surged by more than almost $150 billion.
2: A University of Alabama student, her friend, and a dog all have been killed. Investigators say they found the suspect hiding in a family member's home. Fox's Jessica Rosenthal.
4: The owner of a home in Brookwood, Alabama, called police after being unable to reach the person they'd hired to house sit. And when police entered the house, they found University of Alabama student Jasmine Bates, Jose Alvarez Duenas, and a dog had all been killed.
2: I'm Jeanette Cruz, on the level, on the go, and on WIBC.com.
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0: the president making moves and making news in Ankara with this NATO summit, much more than anybody thought. There's a real reestablishment, not only of foreign policy, some new foreign policy, I think is the right way to look at this, and also some recognition that things have indeed changed, not just regarding Iran, but regarding NATO, European nations, Ukraine, Russia, and of course, everything connecting to China. Tony Katz today. Good to be with you. Talking to Stephen Yates of the Heritage Foundation, heritage.org. His focus is on China and national security and everything that we saw from President Trump coming out of this NATO summit is about China and national security, even if it was, even China's name wasn't mentioned, although he was very laudatory of Xi Jinping in one of his press conferences, which he often is. So let's take a step back before we get into his conversations with Vladimir Zelensky of Ukraine about patriots and drones, and his commentary about Spain, which I think has Mark Rutte, the NATO Secretary General, giddy in a way. But let's take the larger step back, which is, how did all of this with NATO, the 5% of GDP towards their own defense, how is this looked at by adversaries, Russia and China?
1: Well, I think China seems to think that they have the United States preoccupied with an unending conflict between Russia and Ukraine. I don't think they've been a part of trying to reach peace or a resolution, even though they would be there to try to take advantage of both sides should a peaceful settlement come about. They'd be all about construction and investment and benefiting for themselves. Same approach they took to Israel, Gaza, and they'll probably be the same approach to Iran if and when we get to that in the not too distant future. So, but when they look at the NATO move, I think that there's rational parts of the Communist Party that have to say, you know what, this is giving the United States an opportunity to rebalance and focus a bit more on the Asia-Pacific, mostly on the Pacific. We talk about this Indo-Pacific region, and India is an important country and opportunity, but the great game that played out over World War II, when Imperial Japan came across and was beginning to threaten the United States, it's crossing that great waterway and those islands, and that it's those island chains that are the great game for the United States. And so I think that the pushing NATO, Donald Trump being a unique human being that is the most comfortable in uncomfortable situations, being willing to be a skunk at the garden party and show up and not give a care in the world about what these people think. He's telling them what they need to do, and what he said had the added virtue of being true. They have to do more to take care of themselves and take care of their own neighborhood. And as odd as these leaders could be, especially in old Europe, they're starting to do some of the things that he told them to and they resisted 5+ years ago. And that is giving the U.S. flexibility. Flexibility for the United States is bad for China's plans.
0: They were wrong when it was Trump pointing out, how in the world are you buying natural gas from Russia when it's Russia that's coming for you? Also, skunk at the garden party?
1: Yeah.
0: My grandmother never used that expression. That's a new one.
1: That's another one of those high-level diplomatic terms.
0: Understood. That's definitely something that would be said in a skiff. And talking to Steve Yates of the Heritage Foundation, I said we need two other things to go over here. And one of them is the conversation with Vladimir Zelensky, the conversation about drones and drone tech, where the Ukrainians have been outrageously good at drone tech. They have shown that they can really damage Russian infrastructure large distances away. And the only thing the Russians can do is throw more bodies at an issue. I'm a believer that there's internal pressure on Vladimir Putin. I know there are people out there who don't believe he can be responded to, or he can respond to internal pressure. He doesn't feel it. I think that all politics are local, and that's a lie. I do think that there are pressures there. But then it was President Trump saying to Zelensky, we are going to let you build patriots in Ukraine, which means security guarantees, which is something else he brought up. Because just like we talked about with like rare earth deals and other things, if you're going to have U.S. companies investing there, you have to protect them. It's a de facto security deal. If you're going to build patriots in country, Stephen Yates, that is a security guarantee. And if you're Vladimir Putin, you realize you're never going to advance any further than you have right now.
1: Well, to me, the most striking thing, which should be painfully obvious, but it's surprising when we finally witness it, is the difference between words and actions. And too many people in politics think that international diplomacy, national security, world events are all about how to spin things, whether you write the greatest memo or op-ed, whether you've got the right words for the right speech. And there's a lot of performance art in that. And that's what a lot of people's impression of Zelensky was through a lot of the early stages of this war. But Ukraine has done some very, very real things that change the hard power calculus in the continent of Europe, but maybe geopolitically around the world. What they've done with technology and opening the defense space has made it so that bigger, aggressive powers do not necessarily have the advantage to attack and take territory. They've taken some from Ukraine for sure, and we'll see what the final disposition of land is. But I think President Trump sees Zelensky is not just a performance artist. Their country is doing something that is of value to the United States. And so dealmaker Trump is saying, wait a minute, there is a value for value exchange here that didn't exist at the beginning of all of this conflict. And what Ukraine can contribute by way of supply chain on drones, we make drones too, as the president was saying, but having the manufacturing in place, having the ability to deliver demonstrated and proving that they're not losing. They are being able to sustain. That just changes the calculus, even in Trump's eyes.
0: That's a really interesting point. It's a good way to look at it because it's very much a way Trump would view things, which is where is the deal here? Let's be at least clear with each other and with everybody else. What the Ukrainians have been able to do with drone technology is far greater than what anybody expected them to be able to do. They are more industrious than was understood. They have greater technological capability, which they either got from us or the Israelis. And we should be perfectly clear on those points. But they have, to your point, you know, people won't pay you for what you say you'll do. They'll pay you for what you do. The Ukrainians have proved that they're worth paying. Or really, I think in this case, is President Trump say they're worth an investment in, and that's where this all comes from?
1: Very much so. And if you just, I mean, everyone can sort of painfully remember that awkward Oval Office exchange and just think of the ocean of reality that is between that performance experience and this meeting where the president was saying very complimentary things about the Ukrainian people, the Ukrainian capabilities, and what Ukrainians have demonstrated to the world, not just in standing up to Russia, but in being very, very entrepreneurial about their defense. Yeah. And this is a revolution in military affairs. I think there will be other revolutions in military affairs that come with AI applied to a lot of these defense tech endeavors we're involved in. Space is a part of it, too. But Ukraine is right now a superpower at the nexus of development of this technology and applying it to defense effectively in a testing ground. So it's not theoretical. We're not doing computer models. He's using it in conflict against a hostile adversary that the world has been afraid of for a long time.
0: Talking to Stephen Yates of the Heritage Foundation, heritage.org. Before I let you go, Stephen, let's discuss what it is that President Trump had to say about Spain. Because if you ask me, if you recognize Palestine as a country, I'm sorry, I'm out. I'm also out on the UK and Australia, and although I think Australia has now taken that back, and Canada, you're talking about a place that doesn't exist, and you're really giving support to a terrorist organization. But there's President Trump. He's sitting next to Mark Rutte, the NATO Secretary General, who knows how to deal with Trump perfectly, better than anybody else on the world stage, by far. And listen to this, the president talking about Spain.
2: Mark, he's been a great Secretary General of NATO. I'm not happy with NATO because of what they did with Greenland. And I'm not happy with NATO because of the fact that they didn't want to help us with the number one state sponsor of terror, that's Iran. They were unwilling to help us. Now, in all fairness, I didn't speak to Mark about it. I think if I did, it might have been different, but we didn't need help. But I was really testing. I wanted to see whether or not they'd be there. And the answer is they were. I spoke to Germany. I spoke to France. Spoke to UK. Spoke to Italy. I didn't speak to Spain. Spain is a wasted cause. We don't want to do any trade business with Spain anymore, by the way. I'd like you to cut it up. Spain is a terrible partner in NATO. They don't participate. They don't pay. I don't want anything to do with Spain. Cut off all trade with Spain, please.
0: He's talking to the Secretary of State. He's talking to the Secretary of the Treasury, saying cut off trade with Spain. I mean, the whole conversation about NATO, we can debate. The conversation about Greenland, it is clear to me that the Europeans absolutely want the United States to have a part of Greenland. They want Golden Dome. They want that protection. They want the oversight capability on ballistic missiles, which the hypersonics, I should say, that follow the curvature of the Earth as opposed to going parabolic. They need this, and they want it no matter what they complain about. But this Spain conversation was out of control, of only because it's so beyond hyper accurate. But what are you going to do? It's there. It's Europe. You're going to protect them. So this seems to be an angry screed as opposed to a reality piece.
1: It is, but at the same time, NATO does have some leverage to speak truth directly back into Spain, and maybe it will have some political effect. Spain is, I think, the poster child of a taker, not a maker. They are not giving anything of value to that alliance. And as the president rightly is pointing out, worse than not giving, they are creating problems that don't need to exist. And not every voter in Spain agrees with this. There are some long-suffering center-right or conservative-leaning people in Spain. There's some very religious people that don't agree with the current government in Spain. They're very sad, very frustrated. But anything that can be signaled into that system that doesn't have to come from our president or crazy Americans like me or whatever else, anything that helps push Spain back in that right direction, there's something to work with. But until then, the president is not wrong. If NATO is going to be worth its salt, it has to police its membership. And if you have members that don't pay dues, there has to be consequences for that. And that, I think, is the helpful part of it. But it's also, I think, really worth punctuating. You're absolutely right, and I would never have predicted it, but one of the most constructive personal relationships in the world is Donald Trump with the Secretary General of NATO. For all everyone wants to say about kicking around NATO, and I would join the chorus from time to time on that, this Secretary General has been giving a masterclass on how to be an honest broker, an effective counterpart.
0: Truly.
1: And that is something that just I didn't expect. It wasn't on the bingo card.
0: Yeah, but it is absolutely accurate. And your point is well taken. The protection of Spain as a protection of NATO would still exist, but applying the pressure, nothing ever wrong with that. Stephen Yates, Heritage Foundation, heritage.org. I appreciate you taking the time to be with us. There is much more to get to. Keep it here. I'm Tony Katz. This is Tony Katz Today.
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0: So is Delta getting into the Southwest business? This is kind of interesting. Tony Katz today. 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And United did the same thing earlier this year. Now, I admit to you, I have never once. So when I fly, I fly first class. I apologize to no one. Did I say hello? My name's Tony Katz. The show is Tony Katz today. Find everything at TonyKatz.com. Subscribe on YouTube and be a part of the live stream, which we do every day at noon. I like to be comfortable. It's where I spend my money. I don't need luxury hotel. I don't need a luxury car rental or anything like that. I need a first class seat. I want to be comfortable. I want to be roomy, and that's all there is to it. 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I'm flying first class. Never. Delta is dividing up the front of the plane and they're offering a basic fare for business and first classes that come without perks like free seat selection and airport lounge access. hold on. So I can get a first class ticket and you'll just put me somewhere in first class? How much of a discount? 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So if I don't get the luxury of customization, then I get a deal. 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Don't make us customize you and we'll give you a discount. We'll just fill you in wherever it is we can. Well, I think that's going to be very interesting to a whole bunch of people. A whole bunch of people indeed. I think that could be very, very, very well done. Can I go the other way with this for a moment? I think the entire airline industry is missing the whole point. You can charge me. Just give me service. If there was an airline that said, we're removing 55 seats, we're making every seat 6.5 inches wider, everybody is going to get a drink in a glass, and we will actually serve meals. Tickets are $840. It includes one checked bag, a carry-on, and a personal item. Every flight would be sold out. Sold out. It's the other way. Don't tell me I get a deal, but you take this, that, and the other. Tell me I get everything, and you're charging me a premium, and I'll say thank you. That's the way I think they have to go. Go the other way with it. I wish someone would listen. Find everything at TonyKatz.com. Tomorrow, everyone, take care.

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20: Iran might be in for another rough night. Lisa Brady, Fox News, after U.S. strikes over commercial ships being targeted.
21: The president has said to them very simply, the Strait of Hormuz is going to be open.
20: And Vice President J.D. Vance says whenever that's violated, the U.S. military will respond.
21: That's the deal. They can either follow it or they can have exactly what happened to them last night. It's just going to keep on happening until they open up that lane and stop shooting at ships. It's simple.
20: Vance taking questions moments ago during a stop in Milwaukee as part of an ongoing federal fraud crackdown after the president told reporters earlier he thinks a ceasefire deal is over and suggesting, based on Iran's recent behavior, he's not sure he wants to make a deal, but also still defending the mission.
22: I have to make sure of one thing, that
0: we don't have lunatics having control over nuclear weapons. So we have that now. There's no way they have a nuclear weapon.
20: Taking questions as he wrapped up a NATO summit in Turkey.
2: He arrived at the Turkish presidential compound saying how unhappy he was with NATO. President Trump leaves apparently much more satisfied.
22: There was tremendous unity in that room.
2: Seemingly pleased at how allies are working towards equalizing defense spending with the United States.
20: Fox's Jonathan Savage in Ankara. The president notifying Congress he intends to revoke Syria's label as a state sponsor of terrorism. This after a meeting with Syria's new leader on the sidelines of the summit. Lawyers for President Trump are appealing a federal judge's new order that writer E. Jean Carroll can collect more than $5 million awarded to her after the then former president was found liable over sexual abuse and defamation claims. Trump lawyers have argued Carroll can't be paid while a case is still pending before the U.S. Supreme Court, which declined to hear an appeal last month, but the president is asking for a rehearing. Now his lawyers are also appealing today's ruling about payment. In the meantime, America is listening to Fox News.
19: 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On the go.
23: Reaching far and wide. It's partly cloudy, 86 in the Circle City, might get to 87 later this evening. I'm Jarrett Lewis, here's what's trending at 302. Dozens of people are facing federal charges after investigators say they broke up an international drug trafficking organization that has ties to Indiana. U.S. Attorney Bill Esley says Gurpreet Singh was arrested in Greenwood. They are still searching for Amritpal Singh, who prosecutors say drove truckloads of cocaine from Greenwood to places all across the country.
24: The indictment charges the Canadian leader of the organization, Ravindir Singh Danda, together with his lieutenants. Defendant Danda is facing a mandatory minimum of life imprisonment for his role.
23: In total, 37 people were charged with racketeering, extortion, and drug trafficking in three federal indictments. From Indianapolis to the Donut Counties, gun cases often take months of work behind the scenes. Fisher's Police Chief Ed Gebhardt says the Indiana Crime Guns Task Force is using tools like AI and confidential tips to track down guns and make arrests.
25: It is old-fashioned law enforcement, knowing people, talking to people, getting out, understanding who the suspects are, using technology to develop that, communicating across borders because we know we're after certain people that Indianapolis might be after, and so forth.
23: The task force includes local, state, and federal investigators. Community activists are calling out the court system after a shooting on Indy's near North Side. Johnette Cruz has more.
26: Police say William Watkins was on home detention for a separate January shooting when he shot at a pregnant woman last month. Jalen Anderson is also a convicted felon accused of shooting at the same woman weeks earlier. Reverend Charles Harrison spoke to Fox 59 and says a lack of jail time leaves neighbors terrified.
27: They want to live in safe neighborhoods, and they know what the problem is. They know it's these repeat violent offenders that keep reoffending, keep causing more violence, and they're right back out on the streets. And that's why a lot of people are so afraid to speak up.
26: The home where the shooting occurred had 71 calls for police service in just 6 months. Johnette Cruz, 93 WIBC Mobile News.
23: And the Indiana Fever returning to the court tonight. Their game against the Sparks in LA tips off at 10 p.m. Eastern. You have traffic and weather together in 1 minute. It's 3:04.
28: 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This is Racing Rachel inviting you to Horseshoe, Indianapolis. 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
23: Checking traffic for the first time this afternoon. What's up, Matt Bear?
1: Hey, Jared, looking at inbound 65 around West Street. This is a crash. Two vehicles involved, a pickup truck and a car, and the truck is hauling something that's oversized, it looks like. So be careful. Center lane is blocked, and traffic backed up to West 21st. Eastbound 70, stopping No Meridian into the South Split. East side, southbound 465, slow from 72 South Shadeland. Crash 38th Street east of Clarendon. 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I'm Matt Bear. Follow us for instant traffic updates at WIBC Traffic.
23: Now the forecast from the American Standard Cooling Weather Center.
3: The humidity is inching higher, more typical for a July night under partly cloudy skies, a low of 68. But we'll heat up on Thursday to nearly 90 degrees with a better chance for some afternoon showers and thunder showers. From the Fox 59 Weather Center, I'm Chief Meteorologist Brian Wilkes for 93 WIBC.
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6: So let's rock!
7: We hit him very hard last night, very, very hard. Probably hit him hard again tonight. I'll give him a little warning, we're going to hit him hard tonight. No, I'm not happy with him.
8: Yeah, the world's crappiest ceasefire continues. I'm not even sure, Hammer, if you can call it a ceasefire anymore between the United States and Iran. I think it's like, I don't know, man. It might be game on. I don't know. The world's crappiest ceasefire. I will give you full credit. I don't like giving you credit for anything. But you coined a great phrase when you called the ceasefire between in this, you know, this document that they signed and everything. It's the world's crappiest ceasefire. I think so.
9: When you look at the word ceasefire, none of that has been taking place between the United States and Iran.
8: No fire has been ceased.
9: None. Zero. Zilch. And last night, when the Iranians are supposed to be doing the funeral for the Ayatollah of rock and roll, even though he died months ago, and this thing feels like it's on like day number four now, they were firing shots, sending drones to the Strait of Hormuz to screw with all types of different ships.
8: God's sake.
9: So the United States basically said, bleep me, bleep you, and they fired 80-plus strikes against the Iranians. So, as you so eloquently said it earlier, Nige, to quote Wayne and Garth, I think this sums up the United States and Iran.
10: Game on!
29: Game on!
10: Game on!
9: Game on! It's happening again.
8: Car! Instead of car, it's drone.
9: Drone. Game on. President Trump, he's overseas in Turkey.
8: Turkey.
9: Are we saying that right now? It's almost like you got to be a member of the Sopranos to pronounce the new way of saying Turkey. Turkey. Oh,
8: it's like the same thing with Joe Dirt. Joe Dirt. Turkey. Yeah.
9: President Trump calling Iran scum and the world's crappiest ceasefire over.
7: It's a very interesting question. To me, I think it's over. I don't want to deal with them anymore. They're scum. You know what scum is? They're scum. They're sick people. They're led by sick people. And they're vicious, violent people. And if they had a nuclear weapon, they'd use it. As far as I'm concerned, it's over. I'll speak to our negotiators. They want to negotiate. They're good people. Steve Witkoff, Jared Kushner, but they have to come back to me. As far as I'm concerned, it's just a waste of time dealing with them. They're liars. We make a deal. And if I make a deal with him, we have a deal. And he goes out, he talks. We make a deal. Everyone's agreed. No nuclear weapon. We make a deal. They go outside, talk to the press. They say, we never even talked about it. There's something wrong with them. They're cuckoo.
8: Yeah, if you're Trump's guys and you're over there negotiating, you're Witkoff, you're Jared Kushner, you're like, oh, for FS. Yeah, you know,
9: right.
8: How many times FFS has been texted via those two for the past 2 months?
9: Now, I will say this, though. I feel like all of us have known this about the Iranians for a long time. It's similar to the Graham Plattner situation the Democrats are going through. You're just now realizing this guy's a scumbag? You're just now realizing the Iranians might not be good guys or very trustworthy? We've known this from the beginning. And now President Trump warning the U.S. could, take out their bridges, take out their electrical grid, take over Karg Island.
7: Look, we're not attacking at the highest level. The highest level of the bridges, they're... which we can knock down. I would say in one day we knock down every single bridge in Iran. There's not a thing they can do about it. Their electric manufacturing facilities, right? Their electric plants where they make their electricity there. We will, if we have to, we'll take them out. I don't want to do that, but if we have to, we'll take them out. They have desalinization plants. We'll take them out if we have to. I hate to do that. That's probably the one I would like not to do least. We attacked Karg Island last night. We knocked out a piece. I said, don't touch the oil, because maybe we'll take over Karg Island. We may take over Karg Island. There's not a thing they can do about it.
8: Yeah, Karg Island is where all the oil comes in and out of in Iran, and I think they've treated that waterway, the strait, that GD Strait of Hormuz. I'm so sick of hearing about it. But it's Iran that's using that as a some sort of bargaining chip, I feel like, almost, Hammer. It's like the United States is saying, no, this is unrestricted international shipping. You're not using the strait as any sort of bargaining chip. There's not going to be any taxes. There's not going to be any payments going through. And then you have the recent attacks on commercial vessels, renewing this military response, and here we go with the world's crappiest ceasefire being over.
9: And as much as you're sick of hearing about the Strait of Hormuz, I'm sick of the super left journalists like Aaron Rupar and some of these other folks saying the president just threatened a war crime. Like, there are people openly rooting for the Iranians in this situation.
8: War crime.
9: You cannot like the war, like Republicans and Democrats. They can have a understanding, might not like this conflict that we're in. But I don't think anybody is rooting for Iran more than liberal journalists, the Aaron Rupars of the world. They're crossing their fingers and praying that it's a war crime, so they can write their next article about Orange Man Bad.
8: Did the tens of thousands of protesters in Iran gun down innocently, unarmed? What was there? I'm pretty sure that's a war crime.
9: I'm glad you bring that up, because President Trump brought that up today. Again, the old man was rolling.
7: They're liars. They're cheats. They're sick people. They've hurt their people. They killed 54,000 people as of now that were protesting. You know, when people say, how come they haven't taken over? They can't take over because they're dead. They killed them. Nobody's going to take over. They have no guns, and the other side has machine guns. And they're killing them. The press hasn't reported. But they're bad people. They're bad people. And frankly, I don't want to waste my time with them. Now, I'll let our wonderful negotiators keep talking if they want, but I don't see it. I don't like these people. You know that?
8: Had no idea.
9: Sounds like our boss.

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0: always amazing to watch.
1: I feel like the city missed an opportunity of having Bobby Slick Leonard there to yell, boom, baby! 3, 2, 1, boom, boom, boom, baby! Missed opportunity.
2: Man.
1: Also, today would have been the 65th birthday of country music star Toby Keith. Toby Keith died of a stomach cancer back in 2024. Very aggressive case of it. Lost a ton of weight. Fought as hard as he could, man. But today would have been Toby Keith's 65th birthday. So we're going to play a little round of Don't Forget the Lyrics with producer Allison.
2: Ooh.
1: We've got her on the screen here on the YouTube chat. So log over. Jump over to WIBC's YouTube chat. You can see the beautiful face of our beautiful producer.
2: There she is.
1: Allison, we're going to play a Toby Keith song. We're going to stop it at some point. It is your job to get the next line, okay?
3: Not even sweating.
1: Here we go.
4: When my six, you ride my pony on a cat and drive. Stealing a young girl's heart.
1: Love this song.
4: Just like Gene and Roy. Singing those campfire songs.
1: Allison.
3: Should have been a cowboy.
1: Yeah, there we go. There's one. One for one. Number two.
4: Red Solo Cup. I fill you up.
3: Let's have a party.
1: Yeah.
2: I wouldn't have got that one.
1: You would have got Red Solo Cup.
2: I know Red Solo Cup, but I don't know that. I wouldn't have been able to come up with that lyric, I don't think.
1: Let's have a party. All right, two for two. Let's see if she can run the table.
4: And it'll feel like the whole wide world is raining down on you.
1: Allison!
3: Of the red, white, and blue.
1: Yeah! There we go! That's what I'm talking about. Now I'm jacked up. Now I'm feeling good. Matt Bear.
5: All right, southbound 65, crash of West Street has relocated to the Gore Point off the right shoulder. Traffic still backed up. 229th Street for a five-minute delay. East side, southbound 465, stop and go before 70 down to Washington Street. Crash at 38th Street east of Clarendon Road. Also a crash, this is Meridian of Fall Creek Parkway. Crash south side, Southport Road at Emerson Avenue. 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
1: 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We're off and running, baby. We are fishing with dynamite today. We've already got 29 thumbs up on the YouTube stream. Right. Screw it. We're going for 200 today. It's the road to 200 today. So jump over to WIBC's YouTube channel. There's a dedicated camera on radio legend Nigel. 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
1: There's a camera on me, and I look phenomenal. I'm tan, and I've got just enough hair on my body to still make it sexy. And we've got producer Allison. She's got a little square on the screen. You guys love Allison, so get your happy rear ends over to the YouTube chat. We're going to take a little time out here. We'll have the commercial break, but when we come back,

0: all of us on camera. All we ask is you give us a like. Give us a thumbs up. We're at 29 right now. It's the road to 200. It's the Hammer and Nigel Show.
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1: 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He shared his hack on how to feed a family of five for under $50 at Chick-fil-A.
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1: 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Here you go.
8: We order 30 nuggets, 17 $5.
9: They each get the buttered bun, 25 cents each. So for 75 cents, we get the buns. 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
8: Look at that. 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
9: We have saved so much money. I'm just telling you, you can eat under $45 at Chick-fil-A as a family of five.
1: Okay, I like that. Looks like they're maybe getting breakfast, like ordering buns for 75 cents and then putting a chicken nugget in the bun.
0: So you're basically lying to yourself that you're having either a chicken biscuit or a chicken sandwich. You have to fool yourself and believe your own crap. George Costanza said it best. It's not a lie if you believe it. That's what that is. Like, I would know the whole time that I'm not having a chicken biscuit or chicken sandwich.
1: I really, the last time we had my son's birthday party, I stopped at McDonald's on the way home. We went to the indoor karting track, went home, and I didn't know you could do this. You could order like 40-piece chicken nugget meals and a baskets of fries. And it was much, I did the math. I ordered 2 40-pieces for like 7 dudes. And like 3 French fry baskets, it was at least $20 cheaper than if I would have ordered individual 10-piece chicken McNugget meals.
0: Right. Have you ever decided I'm willing to pay a little more because I don't need the drink that comes with the value meal? I've had that situation before.
1: Oh my gosh, yes. And I feel bad about it. I feel like I'm wasting money.
0: I haven't had the cup holders, or maybe they didn't have the little tray thing available. So I was like, you know what? Just keep the Cokes, keep the, you know, the drinks. So I'm just going to get this.
1: You're saying if you order a la carte in this certain situation, it's more expensive than ordering the meal.
0: Right. So if I want like 20 chicken nuggets, a large fry, and then the McDonald's drive-thru worker goes, would you like to make that a value meal? We add a Coke. It's actually cheaper if you do it this way. No.
1: Man, you've got some discretionary income over there, don't you, bud?
0: I don't have a place to put all the crap. That's the problem. Allison, let's get to know Allison a little bit. Give me your go-to fast food places. Like, are you a fast food connoisseur?
10: I try to just treat myself every once in a while.
1: So, treat yourself.
10: Yeah, Chick-fil-A is always a good one. Just a standard chicken sandwich and fries. And they have the peach milkshakes right now.
0: Oh.
10: Highly recommend. They're so good. My favorite of all time. I like Wendy's and McDonald's, too.
0: Wendy's is underrated.
10: It is. And their chicken is underrated.
0: There's not as many Wendy's that pop up as McDonald's or a Taco Bell or places like that.
1: Connor will get, when we let them do DoorDash, we let the kids do DoorDash, he will choose Wendy's for the burgers.
0: Dave's Double, one of those chilies they have. Ooh. Chilies are good. Absolutely. I'm on board with that.
10: A little frosty on the side.
0: Right.
10: Not bad.
0: Now, I am not Fry in the Frosty guy. I'm very anti dipping your French fries into the Frosty.
10: Anti? Why?
0: I think it makes the fries taste bad. Like, I like the Frosty and I like fries. I don't like them together. I like ketchup and I like ice cream. I don't want them together. They're better separately because I think it makes the fries soggy and cold.
1: We ordered Culver's the other day when we got back from vacation, and all the daughter wanted was milkshake and fries. And I'm like, it's not very healthy. What do you want? She's like, I already ate. I just kind of want a snack. She was dipping the fries in the milkshake.
10: It's an edible spoon. I think it's eating smarter.
1: That's a great idea.
0: I've never thought of it that way.
1: Edible spoon.
0: I guess if you can trick yourself into thinking you're eating a chicken sandwich like that dad was, you can trick yourself into thinking this is an edible spoon.
10: Hey, I'm happy.
0: The Hammer and Nigel Show.
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7: 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On the level. On the go.
20: The chances it keeps on going. I'm Jarrett Lewis. Here's what's trending now at 3:31. President Trump talking unity at the NATO summit in Turkey, saying he doesn't think the war with Iran will start up again.
21: He arrived at the Turkish presidential compound saying how unhappy he was with NATO. President Trump leaves apparently much more satisfied.
22: There was tremendous unity in that room.
21: Seemingly pleased at how allies are working towards equalizing defense spending with the United States. And after warning the ceasefire with Iran was over, President Trump believes the conflict will end soon.
22: I'm not sure I want to make a deal with him. We can play games, but I'm not sure I want to make a deal. Let's just finish the job.
21: The president adding he thinks the Iranians are trying to kill him.
20: Fox's Jonathan Savage reporting from Turkey. Meanwhile, a federal judge is ruling that E. Jean Carroll must be paid after a jury found that President Trump sexually abused and defamed her. Trump will pay Carroll $5 million plus interest. A federal judge is fining former Wisconsin judge Hannah Dugan $5,000 for helping an undocumented immigrant evade federal agents, but did not sentence her to any prison time. Dugan's defense attorney, Jason Luzak, agrees with the judge's decision not to send Dugan to jail.
23: She's lost so much throughout this process. The collateral consequences to her were great, and we appreciate that the judge took that into consideration.
20: The judge cited Dugan's otherwise law-abiding life in his sentencing decision. And Sin City is getting closer to having an NBA team. A group that includes former NBA player and coach Vinny Del Negro says they have $8 billion and are pitching the Las Vegas Jacks to play at T-Mobile Arena where the Vegas Golden Knights play. It's 3:33. Traffic and weather coming in 1 minute.
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20: Time for another check of the roads. What do you got now, Matt Bear?
27: Jared, we have a stall downtown, southbound 6570 after Washington Street. The left lane is blocked. Traffic is jammed in the construction bank to the north split. Inbound 65 crash at west. It's on the right shoulder of the Gore Point. Slow to 21st. Inbound 70 stop and go traffic. Rural Street to the north split. Eastbound 70 stop and go Harding to the south split. That's a 3 minute delay. Eastbound 70 coming out of the airport collector. Slow right now. 246. 65 crash north of downtown is Meridian of Fall Creek Parkway. Crash south side Southport Road at Emerson Avenue. 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
20: And the forecast from the American Standard Cooling Weather Center.
1: Scattered showers and thunderstorms return to the forecast. Overnight, we're looking at partly cloudy skies and a low of 68. The humidity is inching up. We're going to heat up on Thursday to 91, but some scattered showers and thunderstorms will develop, especially late afternoon, early evening. From the Fox 59 Weather Center, I'm Chief Meteorologist Brian Wilkes for 93 WIBC.
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0: The host of the Tony Kennett Cast, weeknights at 7, right after our program here on WIBC. Also with the Daily Signal, he is Tony Kennett. And Tony, the political left in this country loves to call everybody on the right Nazis. They love to say, you voted for a rapist. He's the rapist in the White House. And then Graham Plattner comes along in Maine, and I haven't heard as much of that chatter because they were hitching their wagon with this weirdo. Let's talk about Graham Plattner here. He's still in the race. Technically, he has not stepped down yet. Your thoughts?
5: I think this is the funniest thing that could have happened. It was here on this fantastic radio station where you guys make horrible calls about fast food places, where I'm sorry. No, how dare you guys go through that segment without talking about the greatness of Hardee's breakfast? But anyway, I digress.
4: Okay. All right, I'll digress. Listen to that.
5: Unlike Hardee's breakfast, Graham Plattner didn't deliver. He's like, I have an oyster farmer, and I have PTSD, and also, I'm also not a rapist. And then he turned out that all of that stuff was untrue. And again, abused women, in multiple ways and kinds, lied about his business, lied about his service, all of this stuff. And I said, he will not make it to July 13th. I said, he will either drop out, or there will be calling for him to drop out, because eventually, there will be stuff that comes out that is so bad, even Zoran Mamdani and Bernie Sanders will not be able to hold their noses and walk past it. And we're here, and ain't it swell, guys? Isn't this fun? Yeah. Ain't it a hoot?
0: When you've lost Mamdani, that should tell you that it's probably time to pack it up and pack it in, because when the communist says, man, I don't like that guy's character, that's probably not the thing that you need to get you across the finish line.
5: When the guy who is literally, they pulled from the movie Idiocracy, sitting at George Washington's desk backwards with a bunch of people who can't read the script in front of him, says that he can't support you, you've lost the plot, man. I mean, goodness gracious, he looks like the saddest, droopiest guy right now. Man boobs hanging out of the tank top as he's trying his best to just make it past another week. He's like, well, I want to choose my successor. And it's like, dude, you couldn't even choose a condom. I don't even think that you need to be in this conversation at this point.
0: And the thing is, Tony, if he were polling better, like if the polling showed that he would be you know, winning this race, nobody would say anything. They would be perfectly fine with this long laundry list of bullcrap.
5: And that's the thing that I have said before. And I this is, again, something I've said on my show. You'll see some of the comments are pointing out the jar, another coin for the Tony Kennett was right jar. And this would be, unfortunately, one of them. I said they'll support him despite the allegations, again, because Lindsay Fifield, a friend of mine, talked about the domestic abuse against her. We covered that here on this show with you guys. A couple of weeks ago, no one cared. No one said boo. But then as soon as Susan Collins, the most milquetoast, mediocre, moderate Republican ever, essentially she's just made out of styrofoam and boredom. This lady started beating him in the polls, 52-55%, super commie. I mean, they decided, all right, that's it. Let's go ahead and wrap it up, pack it in, let me begin. They got to get somebody else before the 13th.
4: So that's why we're just now hearing from platforms like Politico and Axios about...
5: Axios, my right? God. Did you see about a half an hour ago? So remember, after Biden and Kamala Harris and the joy cometh in the morning, after that whole thing ended, Axios was like, you know... maybe we should have talked about Biden's mental health. I'm not joking. A half hour ago, Axios released an article in which they said, you know, maybe we should have noticed that Plattner was lying about his oyster business and was out here abusing women. Maybe we should have been more reflective on this. I just want to slap them with a large wet fish. Do you know what I'm saying? Like, I want the smacking sound to be gross to people three blocks away.
0: And with Axios, that might not even be the most ridiculous take they've had when it comes to Graham Plattner. They had an article previous to that that somehow made this Donald Trump's fault.
5: Oh, boy. No, I mean, they did that. This is the Trump era. How could we have missed this? I thought when I was a kid and watching The Simpsons when I shouldn't have been, that it was really weird that Homer Simpson would want to go to clown college. And now I realize that all Homer Simpson wanted to do was write at Axios. Now it makes more sense.
0: You people have held me back long enough. I'm going to clown college. One of the great lines of all time.
5: Published your article on Donald Trump.
0: Boom! Tony Kennett with us. The Tony Kennett cast is tonight. As we said earlier, it's like in Wayne's World. Game on! We've got action in Iran. The world's crappiest ceasefire. According to the president, I think we're past that now. Your thoughts on what you're seeing with the United States and the Iranians?
5: Okay, so I was told by J.D. Vance, whom I like a lot, who I look like a lot, that all we had to do was turn over a new leaf and we could negotiate and maybe we could have a little memorandum of understanding and this was all going to work. There are some things you can't solve with violence, and oh, it was just magical. And then it turned out that the same untrustworthy death to America chanting barbarians did what untrustworthy death to America chanting barbarians do. And there comes a time when you send Vance home and you let him focus on fentanyl and you let him focus on fraud and you let him focus on the stuff that, by the way, his passion and his background is fighting this crap in the Midwest and restoring manufacturing to the Rust Belt. And you let Secretary of War Pete Hegseth, who thinks in terms of explosive kilograms, and then you put in future Emperor of Cuba Marco Rubio, you let them do what they do best. At some point, you got to just say, screw it. This isn't some strat. I knew from the second, well, this is a strategy towards calming things down in the midterms. That's dumb. That's ridiculous. The only way you deal with a bully is by wiping them off the face of the earth, not a 1980s DARE commercial and a hug.
4: Now, but what does wiping them off the face of the earth actually look like? I know you weren't talking about wiping them off the face of the earth, but does that mean more strategic hits on military installations within Iran and Kargil Island?
5: So if you know where one of the IRGC leaders is, what you do is you call your friend, a handsome bearded man or a service member who knows how to fly the MQ-9 Predator drone, and you say, I want that air-to-ground missile right through his house. And you go, but it's right next to a school for orphaned blind dogs. You say, nope. Put the missile through his house right now. What you should do is take the area next to the Strait of Hormuz and you should carpet bomb 5 miles from the coast until it is a parking lot, until freaking the Counting Crows is singing about it. I mean, that's how flat I want that landscape to be.
4: See,
5: right,
4: but,
5: there.
4: But now
5: that's
4: how you solve it. Now you're getting into accusations of genocide and you're using words like that.
5: So I'm going to make it very, very clear. The Nikki Haley, George W. Bush era of believing that, like, we can't get into all these accusations. We got to be careful. And remember, we're America. We have to fight with two hands behind our back. or you can permanently fix the situation and then not have U.S. servicemen and women looking over their back in the Middle East until the end of time.
0: All I know is that you've given every school district that's getting ready to run a referendum to the public their campaign commercial, Blind Dogs. It's coming to a school referendum commercial near you, thanks to Tony Kennett. You don't want to have blind dogs injured, do you? Let's take a little break here, Tony. When we come back, Ilhan Omar has demands. She's demanding changes to the Constitution. She demands it. We'll touch on that. Tony Kennett is with us. He is with the Daily Signal, and this is the Hammer and Nigel Show.
4: Well, I wish you could see the before and after pictures of my sidewalk and porch. 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
0: Matt Bear, what's going on?
27: All right, guys, looking at inbound 65 crash at West Street on the right shoulder, slow to 21st. Eastbound 70 stopped from Harding Street into the south, split a 7-minute delay. East side southbound 465 stop and go from Penn Pike down to 74. Crash south side Southport Road at Emerson Avenue and a crash Meridian at Fall Creek Parkway. 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
0: Right now it's 87 at the American Standard Cooling Weather Center. Second segment with Tony Kennett. It's a little bonus tonus, if you will. The Tony Kennett cast coming up tonight right after our show at 7. Tony, in all of your travels as a reporter and a national radio host, have you ever seen somebody that's not from the United States demand a change to our Constitution?
5: You know, usually they all act the exact same way. And you know, it, strangely, they always seem to demand changes to make the country more like the place that they ran from. I don't know if you guys have ever noticed that.
4: Strange.
0: It's a bit of an odd thing, and this brings us to Ilhan Omar, the representative of Minnesota. She is demanding, not asking, she's demanding changes to the Constitution, Tony.
5: Oh, brother. I can't believe.
0: I see what you did there. That's a smart joke, whether you meant to do it or not. I caught that.
4: I just got it, too.
5: Well, sorry, I digress, which is far better than incest. In this particular case with Ilhan Omar, she says that we need to pack the courts and then we need to change the Constitution entirely. We need to change how voting is done, and we need to make it so that essentially conservatives can never hold office, term limits, an enforceable code of ethics. I don't know who this would be enforceable by. Essentially, she wants her congressional colleagues to inflict their annoyance on everyone outside of their district in the United States. And again, does she have any reasons for this? No, she demands it. It's like Michael Scott declaring bankruptcy. They're very loud, they're very annoying, and they don't make any sense whatsoever.
4: So basically, she wants what every Democrat wants.
5: That is true. You know, we would think there were some moderate Democrats who were like, no, we must preserve the institutions. But after the whole statue tearing down ceremonies and firefighter owned restaurant burning festivals in 2020, I don't think that these Democrats really want anything of this country to be left. I wish I was joking. I'm serious. It's wild to see.
0: And the thing is, Tony, if the Democrats ever get the trifecta again of the White House, the Senate, and the House, all of these things are going to happen. They're going to nuke the filibuster. This is why so many Republicans are ticked off that they can't get the SAVE Act passed through, because these folks are going to do it anyway, but the Republicans are over here with their thumbs up their backside saying, we don't want to hurt anybody's feelings.
5: Yeah, obviously that's quickly changing. And on the matter of the filibuster, the only two Democrats who voted against getting rid of it last time were Kirsten Sinema and Joe Manchin, and they're not senators anymore, boys and girls. They're not in the Senate. So it's going to end. It might as well should be Republicans who get some of this stuff passed now. And on the matter, by the way, I will remind you, Joe Biden was trying to tweet constitutional amendments into being at the end of his term. He was like, equal rights and protection, which roughly translates to, this amendment has now passed into law. So it's wild to see now, as we look at what they're planning, what they're openly calling for. I say that we need to overturn a 1967 Supreme Court decision that says Americans can only give up their citizenship if you say, I'm giving up my citizenship. You support openly communist stuff, strip you of your citizenship, we'll send you somewhere where people are a little more like you on the inside.
0: Do you think the people that were tweeting for Joe Biden, because you know damn well it wasn't him, did they feel pressure to put it into his own words, like spell things wrong or, you know, make it look like it's written in crayon or something like that? Because you can tell Trump tweets his own stuff because there's misspellings all the time. I still don't know what kafefe means. Was there pressure for the staff of Joe Biden to put their tweets in the dumbest possible language imaginable so it looks like he did it?
5: You know when, like, Jason Statham talks, there's, like, that, kind of a sound that there's not really a letter for? I like to imagine that Joe Biden staffers were angry all the time. There's, like, man, there's, like, 18 damn letters that don't even exist we have to fit in from his speech into this keyboard.
17: Does anybody like, somebody know how to find spell that? True in a national depression?
18: True in a national depression.
5: Somebody find that O with a line through it. I'm really concerned. Like, I feel like that's a lot probably what that was like. I think they were just making it up. They were like, just point to whichever Family Circus comic represents your emotions, Mr. President.
0: 7 o'clock tonight, the Tony Kennett cast. My man, we appreciate you.
5: You guys are the best.
0: Top stories next.
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14: Coming up in 2 minutes from the Price Point Comfort Mitsubishi Electric Studios, how a federal indictment has a connection to Indiana, the ways authorities are tracking down illegal guns in the Hoosier State. It's sunny now, is rain on the way? And who the Colts are adding to their Ring of Honor this season. Those stories and more after Fox News. 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
15: Unity with NATO allies. I'm Lisa Brady, Fox News. As a NATO summit wraps up in Turkey.
16: If there's one word that comes out of today, it's unification. I've never seen anything like it. Every one of those countries, they love us. They love each other.
15: President Trump praising allies for ramped up defense spending, but to Iran, another warning that more strikes may be coming after the U.S. military responded last night to attacks on commercial ships transiting the Strait of Hormuz, though the president is not signaling a return to full conflict.
16: I think it's going to go very quickly. They hit a couple of ships, and so we hit them much harder. When they hit, we hit 10 times harder. You know, we hit much harder than they do. We have a lot better equipment than they do.
15: But he also says he's not sure he wants to make a deal with Iran now, calling them liars and cheaters. The renewed airstrikes leading War Secretary Pete Hegseth to cancel a visit to Israel.
17: Secretary Hegseth was reportedly set for in-person discussions with Prime Minister Benjamin Netanyahu and other officials. The cancellation was confirmed by an Israeli official not long after President Trump declared that the memorandum of understanding between the U.S. and Iran was over and missile attacks began again. Also said to be part of the meeting between Hegseth and Netanyahu was the potential sale of F-35 jets with stealth technology to Turkey. Netanyahu has publicly said he's against that sale.
15: Fox's Grinnell Scott. Day three of a preliminary hearing in Utah where prosecutors argue there is enough evidence to send accused assassin Tyler Robinson to trial for killing Charlie Kirk. Defense lawyers questioning the reliability of key DNA testing. A sell-off on Wall Street as Iran anxiety returns. The Dow down 577 points at the bell after dropping more than 800 during the session. 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
14: There's a tie to Indiana. It's partly cloudy, 86 in the Circle City, not much changing. Coming up this evening, I'm Jarrett Lewis. Here's what's trending at 4:02. A man arrested recently in Greenwood is part of an international crime group based out of India, according to federal officials. Amritpal Singh is one of 24 people arrested in the U.S., Canada, and Europe following a years-long investigation into drug trafficking, extortion, kidnappings, and murders.
18: 15 of the defendants in the United States are in the United States here illegally.
14: U.S. Attorney Bill Elsley, the crackdown is part of Operation Hardball. Prosecutors say the criminal organizations moved large amounts of cocaine and methamphetamine and targeted people in the U.S. and Canada. Ending up on the list of people wanted by the Indiana Crime Guns Task Force is possible in a few ways, Ryan Hedrick explains.
19: Police in Marion County and surrounding counties said the people they track through the Indiana Crime Guns Task Force are tied to crimes like rape and drug trafficking and organized crime. IMPD Lieutenant Jared Heidelball says ATF agents are working these cases along with local cops.
20: And we use them to push federal cases to the AUSA, the United States Attorney's Office.
19: He says in most federal cases, people convicted of gun crimes will serve about 80% of their sentence and fewer opportunities for early release compared to state cases. Ryan Hedrick, 93 WIBC Mobile News.
14: The average gas price today in Indiana is still $3.06 a gallon, says AAA. That's a 12-cent difference from a week ago. The nationwide average remains at $3.79. Meteorologist Greg Mello at the National Weather Service in Indianapolis says while it's mostly sunny now, there is rain on the way.
21: It looks like chances really start to increase late tomorrow. So late Thursday, tomorrow night, and it continues into Friday and then through Saturday.
14: He says some showers and thunderstorms could also produce flooding. And the Indianapolis Colts are inducting former kicker Adam Vinatieri into their Ring of Honor this upcoming season. The NFL's all-time leading scorer is also being inducted into the Pro Football Hall of Fame as part of this year's class. Vinatieri played 24 seasons in the NFL. Weather and traffic coming up. In 1 minute, it's 4:04.
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23: Yeah, Jared, looking at the north side crash, westbound 465 coming up to Keystone Avenue, and two right lanes are blocked. Traffic has stopped past Allisonville Road. Delay at 6 minutes. North side crash clear. Westbound 465 after Michigan Road still slow back to ditch. Southbound 65 in Boone County. Stop and go traffic from Whitestown Parkway to 865. Eastbound as 70 jams hard again to the south split for a 10-minute delay. Inbound 65 stop and go from 21st Street to Meridian. Crash on the northwest side, Lafayette Road north of Georgetown Road. 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I'm Matt Baer. 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
14: And now the forecast from the American Standard Cooling Weather Center.
1: The humidity is inching higher, more typical for a July night under partly cloudy skies, a low of 68. But we'll heat up on Thursday to nearly 90 degrees with a better chance for some afternoon showers and thunder showers. From the Fox 59 Weather Center, I'm Chief Meteorologist Brian Wilkes for 93 WIBC.
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24: Man, this is crazy. You're going to have to tell me what this means exactly. I mean, I know what it means, but I don't know if you could break it down for me, Hammer. 71 times in 6 months. 71 times in 6 months. That's how many times police have been called to a place to deal with the same repeat offenders. Is this a real number? 71 times?
25: And this is in Indy. This is near Graceland Avenue in Indianapolis.
24: Oh, my God.
25: This is Ryan Mears doing Ryan Mears things, okay? The current Marion County prosecutor who takes a pretty soft approach on crime, which is not what you're looking for in a prosecutor. He's got this reputation of sweetheart deal after sweetheart deal. And finally, it's being noticed. You had Delaware County come out and say, hey, we've got zero faith, zero vote of confidence in the Marion County prosecutor, because Delaware County, which is not a donut county, mind you, it's multiple counties away, they have a problem with Indy offenders. You have Johnson County. You've got Sue Finkham up in Carmel, all saying the same things. It's soft on crime, Indianapolis. And our news partners at Fox 59, they had the story on this. 71 times in 6 months have the authorities been called to deal with the same repeat offenders.
26: 71 times in 6 months. That's how many calls for service IMPD claims they've gotten from this same home along Graceland Avenue since January. With that home already under surveillance by IMPD on June 25th, this affidavit details how 22-year-old Jalen Anderson and 21-year-old William Watkins got mad that a pregnant woman was dressed too provocatively while being pregnant with Anderson's unborn child, leading to Watkins allegedly shooting at that victim and damaging her car. In fact, in addition to the shooting in late June, Anderson, who is a convicted violent felon, is also charged with shooting at the same pregnant victim 2 weeks earlier on June 11th. In January, Watkins was charged with shooting at another victim. Less than a month later, he accepted a plea deal that resulted in probation and home detention, but didn't prevent him from allegedly pulling the trigger last month.
25: Good Lord.
26: Reverend Charles Harrison and the 10-Point Coalition patrol the Crown Hill neighborhood, including Graceland Avenue. Harrison believes the court system's failure to properly punish repeat offenders makes neighbors fearful and frustrated.
27: They want to live in safe neighborhoods, and they know what the problem is. They know it's these repeat violent offenders that keep reoffending, keep causing more violence, and they're right back out on the streets. And that's why a lot of people are so afraid to speak up, is repeated violence in the same locations over and over again, because there is no accountability when it comes to these repeat violent offenders.
25: And that comes from Democrat Reverend Charles Harrison. You know, a lot of people always want to say, well, it's you conservative talk show host. It's the scared white guys. You want to lock everybody up. That is a registered Democrat who walks the streets of some of the most violent areas in Indianapolis every night in hopes to make it a safe community. Reverend Harrison says we've got a big problem with violent repeat offenders, and that falls on your prosecutor, Ryan Mears.
24: Let's put it in these terms. Sometimes you and I get negative comments on the YouTube chat. These guys suck. They're in the bag for MAGA, blah, blah, blah, when we've had just as much criticism for Republicans, even Donald Trump, as we have for Democrats.
25: Right.
24: This is different. This is Ryan Mears and his colleagues in the Donut County saying, yeah, basically, you suck. Delaware County, Johnson County, FOP, the FOP has a vote of no confidence, all turned their back on him. Carmel, when does it start to resonate a little bit that you're not doing your job well?
25: When he starts to lose votes. Because we talked about this yesterday. He can be as smug and as bald and as soft on crime as he wants, as long as he's getting that 60% vote every time he's up for an election. And 60 to 40 is the Democrat to Republican breakdown in Marion County.
24: I'm very bald on crime, actually, if you want the honest truth, says Ryan Mears.
25: His opponent is Republican Philip Faust. He is scheduled to join us in studio just after the news at 5 o'clock. So I want to find out his thoughts. We've had him on before, more of a introductory thing, but I kind of want to get into brass tacks today. How do we deal with violent repeat offenders? How do we deal with juveniles and curfew and judges that are soft on crime? Like, does the prosecutor set the tone for all of these things? Because as much as we beat up on Ryan Mears, it's not just him. It's a lot of these judges, very soft on crime judges. But I do feel like they're kind of taking their lead from the guy at the top of the totem pole here. So far, Nige, Graham Plattner has not dropped out. Now, his camp put out a survey to their constituents, possible voters, saying a number of different things. The political insiders are thinking this is laying the groundwork for his exit. But as of right now, despite Bernie Sanders, Pocahontas, Mamdani all saying we're out, Graham Plattner has not left that race in Maine yet.
24: This is the guy that's supposedly challenging Collins in Maine,
25: right,
24: for that Senate seat.
25: Remember the Rudolph special, Rudolph the Red-Nosed Reindeer?
24: Oh, sure, yeah.
25: He looks like if Yukon Cornelius did a bunch of cocaine. That's what Graham Plattner looks like. He's kind of got that red beard.
24: What a reference.
25: He's a little fiery. You're not sure if he's strong or fat. He's somewhere in between. That's where Graham Plattner is.
24: Multiple credible accusations of sexual assault. And now, like you said, all those people that you mentioned previously backed him.
25: We need
24: a guy like Graham Plattner in the Senate.
25: Pocahontas said, that's my kind of man.
24: Right.
25: Knowing he had the Nazi tattoo.
24: Right. He already had the Nazi tattoo, and he knew damn well what it was. Don't let him fool you for a second that he didn't know. I didn't know what that was. He was supposed to be some sort of war historian that knows a lot about that stuff. He had it on there for 17 years. Okay, give me a break. But that's not even the least of it. I mean, these accusations, these assault accusations that are coming to fruition now. Actually, the New York Times had this story and played it off. I don't know what it is about, you know, the Me Too movement that has lost steam. But the New York Times obviously said, yeah, well, whatever. These chicks don't know what they're talking about.
25: It wasn't that way when Christine Blasey Ford was up there.
24: Oh, no.
25: Not remembering anything about Brett Kavanaugh.
24: Nothing.
25: But when credible accusers, one of them a Democrat who dated Graham Plattner.
24: Who said

0: assume as Hoosier fatties.
1: Good Lord. Another 50?
0: Another 50. Corn dog flavored beer is available this year, Nige.
1: Oh, beer sample Friday.
0: I like what you're thinking.
1: Smelling that.
0: I believe we're doing our show out there the first Friday of the fair.
1: Okay.
0: And we're going to have beer sample Friday with the corn dog flavored beer.
1: Hell yeah.
0: Cookie butter funnel cake. Fresh funnel cake made with powdered sugar, drizzled with cookie butter, vanilla icing, and topped off with crumbled cookies. This is awesome. Craft beer soft serve ice cream. They've taken
1: really
0: craft beer and they've turned it into a soft serve ice cream in like a big waffle cone. The Indianapolis Indians have gotten involved with the Grand Slam Mary. It's an over-the-top Bloody Mary, but it features all of your favorite ballpark food, like a burger, a hot dog, waffle fries, pretzel stick, Cracker Jacks, celery, and more.
1: Are you going to be doing a some sort of eating contest?
0: Yes, I am. And I'm trying to figure out a way that we can do it with a celebrity. Like, remember when we had to reinvent the beer bong and we turned it into celebrity beer bong?
1: Yeah.
0: I want to have celebrity Oreo eating challenge. So I'm going to have to find somebody that falls into the category of local celebrity.
1: Okay.
0: And that will go head to head. And lastly, they have hot Cheeto fried Oreos. Golden Oreos dipped in hot Cheeto batter, fried, and then rolled in hot Cheeto dust, drizzled with nacho cheese and hot Cheeto crumbles.
1: There you go. That's your contest right there.
0: Oh, man.
1: That's your contest, the hot Cheeto Oreo eating contest?
0: Oh, man. We may have to do that.
2: And then can I add one more that you forgot on the list that is mind-blowing to me? Butter dipped ice cream, vanilla soft serve dipped in real melted butter that hardens into a rich gold shell, finished with some sea salt.
0: Oh my God.
2: I have very mixed feelings. My stomach hurts reading it, but I'm intrigued.
0: Bring on the diabetes. Bring on the fat assery. I am here for it. And caller number 9 right now. We're going to give you tickets to the Indiana State Fair. If you want to sample some of these items, if you want to go to the Midway, if you want to watch some of the concerts, we're going to give you free tickets. Caller number 9, 239-9393, Matt Bear.
3: All right, guys, looking at the north side crash westbound 465 approaching Keystone Avenue. Two right lanes are blocked. Traffic has stopped back to I-69, a 19-minute delay. Eastbound 70 stopped from Harding Street to the south split, a 9-minute delay. Inbound 65 stop-and-go traffic from MLK to Meridian. In that delay, a crash at west on the right shoulder. And then looking at a crash, it's on the northwest side, Lafayette Road, north of Georgetown Road. South side, eastbound 465 stop and go from I-69 over to Arlington Avenue, a 12-minute delay. 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
0: 86 right now at the American Standard Cooling Weather Center. And again, we have been rolling all afternoon. YouTube chat's been on fire.
1: I'm having a blast.
0: We got a lot of folks watching the show on the stream. We need 70 more people, 70, to jump over and give us a like, and that gets us to 200. It's only 419, and we are closing in on the goal, baby. So let's blow it out of the water. 70 more Hoosiers. 70 more people that like getting fat at the state fair. 70 more people that love producer Allison, that hate us. 70 more people that love Matt Bear. 70 more people, baby. Who is it? Jump over to the WIBC YouTube chat. Jump on there. There's a chat. There's cameras. Give us a like, and let's see if we can get to 200. We're going to play a fun round of Is This Anything next.
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0: Allison, your dream man is out there somewhere, and I think I may have found him. Oh. Dateline, New York. A man who calls himself Snake, the Bigfoot Hunter, says he finally has DNA evidence that Sasquatch is real and apparently part human. Here is Charles, a.k.a. Snake, the Bigfoot Hunter.
18: After doing a DNA test at Cornell Veterinarian Bio-DNA Lab, we found that this is 58.5% Neanderthal / Denisovan, which is European Neanderthal mixing with Asian Neanderthal. And then this 41.5% remaining, that is human.
19: My prince.
13: I don't think this is anything. How can you have DNA of something that doesn't exist? Like he's saying he's got DNA of Neanderthals that he's comparing to something that he found out in the woods.
15: He's also apparently Asian.
0: Right. So there's a lot going on here.
13: No, look, I'm looking at this guy. I'm wondering, now you made fun of Allison for, you know, this is your dream guy. He's got almost 20,000 followers on Instagram.
0: So this, what you're saying is there's a chance that a certain someone here could be Mrs. Snake the Bigfoot Hunter one day.
13: I'm just saying there's a chance that this guy pulls some tail every once in a while. I'm not talking about Bigfoot's tail.
0: What's he look like? Do you have him brought up?
13: Yeah.
0: Does he look like the kind of guy that would call himself Snake the Bigfoot Hunter?
13: He wears a one of those masks that you wrap around your face a lot. Not like one of those COVID masks. But like I'm looking at him right now with a supposed Bigfoot that's laying on the ground. Here, you tell me.
0: Hold on.
13: You look at that. I'm going to hand you the phone here. Look at that. Look at this guy.
0: Wow, I mean, that's like beyond a COVID mask. He looks a little bit like if our old producer Kyle and Alan Jackson had a kid.
13: So yeah,
0: a little bit Mondo, a little bit Alan Jackson, a little bit country, a little pro wrestling. That's what I see right there. Either way, I think that's something.
13: Okay.
0: I think it's something. Allison, are you in with me? That's something?
15: Oh, I'm interested. If it's above 50%, I'm interested.
13: Hey, look, there was a time in my life when I went to see Harry and the Hendersons at the drive-in movie theater in Claremont when I was a kid. It was a double showing of Harry and the Hendersons and, that movie with Martin Short and Dennis Quaid where he gets injected into the guy's body.
0: Inner Space,
13: yes! I saw a double show, and it was, what a great night that was. But yeah, Harry and the Hendersons is an unbelievable movie, but I don't think that Snake the Bigfoot Hunter is going to change my mind that there's no such thing.
0: Now, I don't do many impressions, as you guys know. I'm more of an AI guy. I don't do impressions. I do like a very bad Eddie Vedder and some other things.
13: So Dave Matthews.
0: A little Dave Matthews. But here is my impression, and it's visual only. This is for YouTube exclusive. This is what every picture of the Sasquatch, the Bigfoot, looks like. Are you ready?
13: Yeah.
0: And scene. That's it. That's every picture of the Bigfoot.
13: That's identical. Identical.
0: Last one. Is this anything? People are praising wrestling superstar John Cena for being there for Pete Davidson during deep conversation about the Make-A-Wish Foundation.
13: Oh, I saw this.
0: Yeah, Cena really encouraged Pete Davidson to talk about his emotions.
17: I had one experience. I was lucky enough where someone chose me to do one, and it f***ed me up for like a month.
19: Well, talk about it.
17: There's so many people that you could choose, and I think my own view of myself is pretty like flawed and inaccurate, and I'm not my biggest fan. I'm getting better. I'm working on self-esteem. It destroyed me. I had to really just get to that place where I'm like, show this person a good time.
13: I like it. I like that attitude. I wish you would get better about it. Like somebody was a big enough fan of yours that they're on their deathbed and they want to come spend some time with you. And you're like, and P. Davidson's like, why would you want to spend time with me? I don't know. I think I kind of like that humility. Yes, that is something for sure.
0: And John Cena, I think he's in the Guinness Records book for most wishes granted.
13: Oh, is that right?
0: Yeah, of like all the celebrities that cooperate with Make-A-Wish.
13: Yeah.
0: Cena has helped grant more wishes than anybody. So in honor of John Cena, Nige, we're going to play a little game with you. Can you name these WWE wrestler theme songs?
13: Oh, don't do this to me, man.
0: I'm going to play you a theme song of a superstar, past or present. You tell me who it is, okay?
13: Fine.
0: Number one.
13: Stone Cold.
0: There it is.
13: I knew that one. Come on.
0: We got that one right out of the gate. Number two. It's current.
13: Is it Cody Rhodes?
0: Roman Reigns.
13: Ah!
0: Roman Reigns.
13: Ah, see, I'm not as good as you in and TK Dub and Rob and guys like this. I hate this.
0: This is the tiebreaker here. Number three. All right. It's current.
13: Oh, that's Living Color. I know right? The band. I don't know.
0: CM Punk. He uses the Cult of Personality by Living Color.
13: Oh, I hate you. I hate this.
0: It's the Hammer and Nigel show.
13: Damn it. 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What's going on? Hammer and Nigel here. Your Social Security decision impacts more than just your monthly benefits check, okay? 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
23: Being ordered to pay up. I'm Jarrett Lewis. Here's what's trending now at 4:33. President Trump trying to avoid paying writer E. Jean Carroll a judgment of several million dollars following the Supreme Court's rejection of his earlier appeal.
24: Lawyers for President Trump say he can't pay E. Jean Carroll the $5 million civil judgment she was awarded because proceedings are still pending before the Supreme Court. The president is asking the court for a rehearing. Last month, the court declined to hear his appeal, leaving intact the 2023 jury verdict that stemmed from Carroll's successful assault lawsuit against Trump. He was found liable of sexually abusing her in a luxury department store dressing room in the mid-1990s. The jury also found that Trump defamed the advice columnist when she went public with the accusations during his first term as president.
23: Fox's Tanya J. Powers reporting the delay by President Trump's lawyers comes as a federal judge in New York City issued an order on Wednesday for Trump to pay Carroll. That's today. The trial for former NFL player Mark Sanchez in Indianapolis getting delayed again. Sanchez was scheduled to go on trial on July 13th. Now that date has been pushed back to September 6th. The former Fox Sports broadcaster is facing multiple counts, including felony battery, resulting in serious bodily injury for an incident in downtown Indy in October where a man accused Sanchez of attacking him, leading to the man using pepper spray on Sanchez and stabbing him multiple times with a knife. And according to a study from WalletHub, the city of Indianapolis is ranked number one among the cities with the largest credit score increases.
25: The study was based on the average credit score in the first quarter of 2026 versus the first quarter of 2025.
23: WalletHub analyst Chip Lupo, the average credit score in Indianapolis increased by 3.03% between quarter one 2025 and Q1 of this year. Your closing bell report on 93 WIBC, following up a day of all red, the Dow finishing the day way down, losing almost 576 points to 52,348. The S&P 500 dropping just over a quarter of a percent to 7,482. And the NASDAQ gaining points today, 52 of them to 25,870. In 1 minute, more traffic and weather, it's 4:35.

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1: 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What do you got, Matt Bear?
2: Yeah, Jared, looking at the west side, it's a crash northbound 465 after Rockville Road, and a semi-cab became detached from its trailer. The trailer's just sitting there, and we're stopped back to Sam Jones Expressway for a delay of 8 minutes. Looking at the north side, westbound 465, shy of Keystone Avenue, two right lanes blocked because of a crash, jammed back to I-69, and an 18-minute delay. East side, southbound 465, stop and go before 7274. South side, eastbound 465, stop and go traffic from I-69 over to Emerson Avenue. That's a delay of 13 minutes. Inbound 70, stop and go Emerson into the north split for a 10-minute delay. Eastbound 70, stop, running 9 minutes behind Hardigan to the south split. 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
1: The forecast from the American Standard Cooling Weather Center.
3: Overnight, we're looking at partly cloudy skies and a low of 68. The humidity is inching up. We're going to heat up on Thursday to 91, but some scattered showers and thunderstorms will develop, especially late afternoon, early evening. More shower and storm chances on Friday. Not as warm at 85. From the Fox 59 Weather Center, I'm Chief Meteorologist Brian Wilkes for 93 WIBC.
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5: So Hammer, the OUCC, these are the good guys, right? The Indiana Office of Utility Consumer Counselors. This is the...
6: IUCC, yeah. OCC, OPP, yeah, you know me.
5: they're advocating for ratepayers, right? So they're the ones that petitioned for a recent AES rate increase. Worth about $70 million to be reconsidered. That was one of the things that was my question when Braun was replacing people and firing people from the OUCC. Like, so now that he's shaking things up, is AES maybe going to reconsider the rate increase, the power grid? These are the guys that are charging you power and energy. $71 million worth. Maybe they can reconsider it.
6: So let's do a little role play here, Nigel. Let's do some theater, okay?
5: Yes,
6: I will play the role of AES.
5: Okay.
6: I want you to be the Braun administration or the IUCC, and I want you to ask me if we're going to reconsider, okay? Here we go.
5: Hey, look, we made some changes at the upper echelons of the leadership, the IUCC, and I was wondering if maybe you could reconsider the $71 million rate increase.
6: And scene. For those who couldn't tell, that was AES letting a beefy fart and then walking out of the room.
5: Even fanning it
6: with the agreement that the IUCC had came up with. That's what they were using to fan the fart. Do not get super excited. Do not get your hopes up for AES saying, you know what? Maybe because you guys have made a change, we'll take less money. Do you really think that's going to happen? I don't think that's going to happen. Now, I have been wrong before, and who knows what sort of back alley deal is probably being talked about here, because AES certainly isn't going to do it out of the kindness of their own heart. So unless they get a bunch of stuff promised to them in some sort of Joe Hogsett-esque back alley deal, I wouldn't get your hopes up that rate's going to go down anytime soon. I'm glad that Governor Braun fired the previous head because he had one job. Represent those who are paying taxes and paying bills. And then he came to the governor and said, yeah, they're going to raise the prices. Well, that doesn't help anybody. But I'm not optimistic that AES is going to find all of a sudden like the end of the Grinch where his heart grows much bigger and he decides that he loves Christmas. That ain't going to be AES, brother. I promise you.
5: Imagine, I mean, the face that Braun made when he heard the the amount, $71 million. Like I'm thinking like Rick Moranis in Ghostbusters when he when he sees the big dog in front, that demon dog in his apartment.
6: That's a good look. That's a very distinctive look, and I can totally see Governor Braun having that on his face. You may have heard in the news earlier, the Colts have announced that Adam Vinatieri will be the newest name to their Ring of Honor.
5: Vinny.
6: Now, I believe this is probably going to be the last of those glory year Indianapolis Colts. Because everybody else is pretty much in there, from Peyton, Reggie, Marvin, Dallas Clark, Jeff Saturday. All those guys are in already. I think this is probably the last of the Super Bowl winning Colts era. Could be wrong. Maybe they decide Ryan Deem. You know, maybe they decide somebody down the road, but
5: I'm petitioning Dylan Gandy, friend of the show.
6: Yes.
5: Offensive lineman, special teams. One of the reasons why Vinatieri was able to hit all those field goals and extra points in Baltimore.
6: Have you seen Vinny lately, by the way? Dude is jacked.
5: Yeah, oh, yeah. No, I've seen him. Yeah.
6: He has been hitting the gym. Like, he's not the kicker Adam Vinatieri anymore. He's the ass kicker Adam Vinatieri. That's who he is right now. The dude is a machine right now. So that's going to be on the October 18th home game against the Tennessee Titans. Vinny will be the 21st member of that Ring of Honor.
5: So, but then who's next then? If you're saying it's not part of the Glory Days teams, who is it? Andrew Luck?
6: Oh, man, I don't think people are ready for that yet. I just don't.
5: Will they ever be ready for that?
6: It's going to take another Super Bowl at least, right? Because the Cub fans ultimately forgave Steve Bartman, but it took a World Series championship.
5: How did they do that? How did they forgive Steve Bartman? Just they
6: we
5: forgot about him?
6: We finally got one, so you're off the hook.
5: Okay, okay.
6: That's kind of how it was. But I would guess T.Y. Hilton, maybe the next one.
5: Wow.
6: He's been, you know, officially retired for just over a year, but he hasn't been with the Colts for a while. He was just late turning in his retirement work, and maybe that was a pension thing. I don't know. But I would guess T.Y. Hilton's probably the next name that goes in that Ring of Honor. We'll see. Do we have time for a diarrhea update?
5: I'm sorry. A what? what update?
6: I'm sorry. An explosive diarrhea update.
7: Diarrhea.
6: So there's this parasitic infection. It's called cyclosporiasis, and it's in Michigan. It's in Ohio. It's this infection that's causing, and I'm using the AP's quote, explosive diarrhea.
7: Diarrhea.
6: Intestinal infections. They've seen a big rise in that this week, particularly in Michigan, where health officials have reported 572 cases.
7: Diarrhea.
5: What is explosive diarrhea?
7: I know. Diarrhea.
6: You don't know what it is? I find that very hard to believe.
5: I know what it is. I know you know what it is. I'm wondering if there is if that's a medicinal term, because it's in the headlines of newspapers, because I've seen this.
6: I feel like if you call it by the proper name, cyclosporiasis, you're also allowed to say explosive with it. It's an increase from the 170 reported cases 5 days earlier. Now, typically, the state of Michigan only sees about 50 cases of cyclosporiasis each year, but the numbers are going through the roof in Michigan and in Ohio. 177 cases.
7: Diarrhea.
6: So if it's in Michigan, if it's in Ohio, there's no doubt in my mind it's probably here in Indiana, right?
5: It's already here. I got news for you. Can we cut to break, please?
7: Diarrhea.
6: It's the Hammer and Nigel Show.
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4: All right, Hammer, looking at the west side crash, northbound 465 after Rockville Road. Two right lanes are blocked, and traffic has stopped back to I-74, delay of 32 minutes. Eastbound 70, stop for a 10-minute delay, Harding to the south split. Inbound 65, stop and go, MLK to Meridian. There's a crash at west, blocking the right shoulder. East side, southbound 465, stops from 72 Washington Street. And on the north side, crash, westbound 465 before Keystone Avenue. Two right lanes blocked and traffic jammed back to I-69 for a 15-minute delay. 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Follow us for instant traffic updates at WIBC Traffic.
3: Just after the news at 5, Marion County Prosecutor Candidate Philip Faust scheduled to join us here on the Hammer and Nigel Show. Okay. It's 86 at the American Standard Cooling Weather Center, and I've got a little situation here, Nige.
5: What happened?
3: I've got a story, and I don't know if it's legal stuff or if it's a lewd nude dude in the news.
5: Hmm.
3: So here's what I'm going to do. YouTube chat, Twitter folks, I want you to be the one to decide. I'm going to do the story doing both, you know, opens, but I'll kind of just change my cadence a little bit to make it slightly different.
5: You're going
3: to
5: use the intros, both different intros.
3: Right.
5: Okay.
3: So let's start with legal stuff.
6: Legal stuff.
7: Crime. Punishment. Judges. Legal stuff.
6: Legal stuff.
3: Now, this will be my straight newscaster voice, okay?
5: Okay.
3: A 36-year-old Fort Wayne man is facing a felony charge after he allegedly cut off his genitals and used it while committing arson. Christopher Peden, charged with one count of arson, which carries a potential prison sentence of up to 12 years. At the scene of the fire, a fire investigator located a gasoline container and four lighters, as well as a nearby kitchen knife. Court records do not detail whether the genitals were located, but they were used to start the fire. He's due back in court next week, and his trial dates begin. So that's legal stuff, okay? Now, let's try it as a lewd nude dude in the news.
8: Here's another lewd nude dude in the news.
3: Dateline Fort Wayne. Now, this will be a little bit of a different delivery.
5: Okay, I get it. I understand.
3: A 36-year-old Fort Wayne man is facing felony charges after he allegedly cut off his genitals and used it while committing arson. Christopher Peden is charged with one count of arson, and that carries a potential prison sentence of up to 12 years. At the scene of the fire, a fire investigator located a gas container and four lighters, as well as a nearby kitchen knife. Court records do not detail whether the genitals were located, but they do believe they were used to start the fire. Peden is due back in court next week, and trial dates will begin.
9: This has been another
8: lewd nude dude in the news.
3: All right, so let's go around the horn here.
5: What,
3: Nigel,
5: the hell?
3: Is that legal stuff, or is that a lewd nude dude in the news?
5: That's lewd nude dude in the news. Did he use his junk for kindling?
3: Yes. Right. You know how sometimes you start a bonfire in the backyard and you got some twigs?
5: Sticks and stones?
3: He used his testicles. Yeah. Yes. Allison, is that legal stuff, or is that a lewd nude dude in the news?
10: I gotta go with Nigel, lewd nude dude in the news.
5: Okay.
3: All right, YouTube chat, let us know. You get to pick. Does that fall into the category of legal stuff, or was that a lewd nude dude in the news? And by the way, that's a true story. Fort Wayne man accused of cutting off his genitals and using it to commit arson. I wonder what Philip Faust would charge him with. He's running to be the prosecutor of Marion County.
10: What a segue.
3: He's coming up next on the Hammer and Nigel Show.
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24: Coming up in 2 minutes from the Price Point Comfort Mitsubishi Electric Studios, who's all charged in a few federal indictments coming out this week. The two men now behind bars for a shooting in Indy that involved a pregnant woman, and who the Colts are adding to their Ring of Honor. 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
25: This is a Fox News alert. More U.S. strikes on Iran. I'm Lisa Brady. The U.S. military just confirming new strikes have begun for a second night, aiming to hold Iran accountable and further degrade their ability to threaten freedom of navigation in the Strait of Hormuz. This after what CENTCOM calls unjustified aggression against commercial shipping and civilian crews. President Trump is on his way back from a NATO summit, telling reporters before leaving Turkey, negotiating with Iran may be a waste of time.
0: They want to make a deal, but they don't know how to make a deal, and then they go around shooting ships at night. I don't like that.
25: And saying earlier, he thinks a ceasefire agreement is over.
0: They're liars, they're cheats, they're sick people.
25: But he also says talks can continue. Iran responded to last night's U.S. strikes by targeting U.S. military sites in the region. On the summit sidelines, President Trump telling Ukraine's President Zelensky the U.S. will allow Ukraine to build its own Patriot air defense systems to counter Russian missile attacks. Also meeting with the new president of Syria.
0: Syria's become a very stable, I mean, it's amazing. In a short period of time, it's really been stabilized, and we're proud of that.
25: Later notifying Congress, the U.S. will remove Syria as a state sponsor of terrorism as part of a normalization process with the new government. The defense raising DNA questions on day three of a hearing in Utah, where a judge will decide if there's enough evidence to send Charlie Kirk's accused assassin to trial.
1: Lawyers for Tyler Robinson questioned FBI forensic examiner Amanda Baker about a towel that was found wrapped around the alleged murder weapon. She said it contained DNA from both Robinson and his ex-lover and roommate Lance Twiggs. Defense attorney Michael Burt went after her testimony, suggesting the testing was flawed.
25: Fox's Claudia Cowan at the courthouse in Provo, with the preliminary hearing expected to last all week. 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
2: 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On the go.
24: Serious crimes stacking up. You've got a partly cloudy sky. It's 87 now in downtown Indy. I'm Jarrett Lewis. Here's what's trending at 5:02. Federal prosecutors charging 15 people they say were in the U.S. illegally in a case that stretched from the U.S. to Europe. Ryan Hedrick reports on the Indiana connection.
4: Prosecutors say a Greenwood man drove a truck loaded with cocaine across the country for a transnational crime group that was taken down Wednesday. They outline what members of the organization are accused of doing, including
6: targeted killings, extortions, and kidnappings.
4: U.S. Attorney Bill Asaley says prosecutors charged Amrit Paul Singh and Gurpreet Harman Singh in the case. Investigators arrested Gurpreet Singh in Greenwood. Ryan Hedrick, 93 WIBC Mobile News.
24: IMPD says the two suspects in a shooting from last month of a pregnant woman are both repeat violent offenders.
7: What we have in some of these high crime neighborhoods is repeated violence in the same locations over and over again, because there is no accountability when it comes to these repeat violent offenders.
24: Reverend Charles Harrison from 10 Point Coalition speaking to Fox 59. Jalen Anderson and William Watkins are now behind bars for the shooting. Reverend Harrison says the local justice system needs to do more to keep chronic criminals locked up. Some prosecutors say they're frustrated with how repeat offenders are handled in Marion County. Police across central Indiana say they're trying to close that gap by working closely with the Indiana Crime Guns Task Force to get armed people off the streets.
26: Criminals don't know borders. Why should we have borders to enforcing them? So we have a detective placed as well to go after those people alongside of our partner in Indianapolis. And then also we have a digital forensic specialist as well to help in the digital side of breaking down evidence and so forth.
24: Fishers Police Chief Ed Gebhardt joined IMPD leaders earlier today to talk about the work that their teams have been doing. The Fever are in action tonight in Los Angeles, taking on the Sparks. Tip-off is set for 10 p.m. Eastern. And former Colts kicker Adam Vinatieri is going into the team's Ring of Honor this season. The NFL's all-time leading scorer will join the group of Colts greats during their game against the Titans on October 18th. Traffic and weather together in 1 minute. It's 5:04.
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3: It's 5:05. 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
5: All right, Jarrett, looking at westbound 465 on the north side. Crash approaching Keystone Avenue, blocking two right lanes, stopping traffic back to East 56th Street for a delay of 17 minutes. On the west side, crash northbound 465 after Rockville Road, and two right lanes are blocked. Traffic jam back to I-70, a 45-minute delay. Stay out. Westbound 70 stopped. Emerson Avenue into the north split. Eastbound 70 stopped. Belmont to the south split, a 9-minute delay. Northbound 65 jams up after South Keystone Avenue up to Washington Street. And south side, eastbound 465 delayed 19 minutes from the White River to Emerson Avenue. 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I'm Matt Baer. Follow us for instant traffic updates at WIBC Traffic.
3: Here's the forecast from the American Standard Cooling Weather Center.
8: Scattered showers and thunderstorms return to the forecast. Overnight, we're looking at partly cloudy skies and a low of 68. The humidity is inching up. We're going to heat up on Thursday to 91, but some scattered showers and thunderstorms will develop, especially late afternoon, early evening. From the Fox 59 Weather Center, I'm Chief Meteorologist Brian Wilkes for 93 WIBC.
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12: So let's rock!
13: Oh yeah, my name is Nigel. Jason Hammer right over there with a very special in-studio guest.
14: He will be on the ballot this November opposite Ryan Mears. The Republican candidate for prosecutor in Marion County is Philip Faust. Welcome back to the program. And we wanted to get you back in studio because since the last time we've spoken, quite a bit has happened, and you've got Delaware County, which is not a neighboring county, come out and have a no confidence vote on Marion County's current prosecutor, Ryan Mears, because apparently the crime in Indy is trickling up to Muncie and Yorktown and Delaware County. We've already heard Sue Finkham criticize the crime in Indianapolis. We had Lance Hamner, the prosecutor in Johnson County, on our program last Friday, talk about the crime that they get from Marion County.
13: FOP.
14: The FOP, yeah, here in Indy, say, you know what? We've got a no-confidence vote. So tell me your thoughts on all of these things kind of taking place within a one-month span.
15: Yeah, thanks for having me on again. I'm definitely energized and excited to continue to be out on the campaign trail, bringing my message that we can have sanity in the Marion County justice system again. And I think we're hearing that from our friends and family outside the county repeatedly, that all's not well here, and that those of you who, like me, are not happy with the level of crime and disorder and decay in our city, that we're not crazy, and that help is on the way from our partners outside the county as well.
14: And how did this come to be a Republican-Democrat thing? Because we were kind of talking off the air a little bit. Most people, unless you live in this political, you know, bubble that we do and some of our listeners, you probably shouldn't know the name of your prosecutor, right? It shouldn't be a well-known name, but it's kind of like a baseball umpire. If you know the name of your prosecutor, it's probably because he's not doing a good job.
15: Right. It's a great point. And I really fervently believe that this is not a Republican or Democrat issue. This is an enforce the law issue. It's a do basic things like seek justice for victims and protect the public. Those aren't partisan issues. But unfortunately, Ryan Mears has taken the office in an ideological turn that really isn't conducive to the basic requirements of that office.
13: What does that do to the psyche of a guy like Ryan Mears? I'm just asking you to speculate here because I'm projecting here. I would think like, oh, Delaware County and Johnson County and Sue Finkham and the FOP and everybody really just thinks I suck and I'm doing a horrible job and they're voting no confidence. And does that matter in his circle right now and what he's doing? I mean, you worked under him for a little while, I understand, and you worked as a deputy prosecutor. What does that do to your thought process as you're trying to do your job?
15: Right. I can't psychoanalyze him too much.
13: I know, I understand.
15: But I'll take a swing at it. And, you know, I think that if he understood and remembered what his job truly was, then that would matter to him, right? It would hurt any self-respecting true prosecutor to get that sort of criticism from our surrounding counties. That's not where we're at.
14: But
15: right?
14: Does the prosecutor set the tone for the county? And it's not just Ryan Mears that's causing the crime issues in Indy right now. It's a lot of things. Over-the-top woke judges, soft-on-crime judges. But does the prosecutor, who's probably at the top of the totem pole when it comes to crime and justice in the county, set the tone?
15: Yeah, absolutely. And I think that both of these questions tie together here, which is it's an adversarial system, right? You've got defense on one side, and they are constantly pushing for leniency, and you've got prosecution on the other side, and they're constantly pushing for protecting the public and for justice for victims, right? And the problem is, and why I don't think that this criticism bothers Ryan, is that he's not a real prosecutor, right? He's a defense attorney in prosecutor's clothing. And when you have that, when you don't have both sides pushing, and you only have everyone pushing for leniency on both sides, then yes, it moves the entire direction of the justice system, and we're seeing the negative results of that.
14: So for the listeners that are hearing you maybe for the first time, we always have first-time listeners on this show. Again, Philip Faust with us, Marion County prosecutor candidate. How would you handle juvenile crime? It's a big issue right now. It's a hot-button issue. The current prosecutor seems like he's very soft on this. What would you do?
15: Yeah. I mean, it is obvious that many of the teenagers in our city have lost all respect and fear for the juvenile system. In their minds, it's a joke. And that is not a good situation for us to be in. A couple of things there. One is we just have to face head on what the real problem is here. It's no longer an option for people to stick their heads in the sand. If you want to see the future of our city and what we're going to be facing in 3 or 4 years, look at the juvenile crimes being committed today. It's alarming. We're seeing carjackings. We're seeing car chases with police. We're seeing teenagers shooting at police. We're seeing teenagers kill and be killed. The clearest picture we have of tomorrow is what's happening with them today, and it's alarming. So that should be a 5-alarm fire, all hands on deck, taking a serious look at what needs to be adjusted here. I can tell you, I prosecuted crimes in juvenile court, and most of your listeners would be appalled by what happens there day after day. And so one of the biggest things we need to do is bring transparency to that system. There were a lot of good reasons why we want to protect the privacy of juvenile offenders. No one wants a 13-year-old who stole bubblegum to have their life ruined with a record. But now we're at the point, again, where people are committing very serious crimes, getting slap on the hand after slap on the hand. And we're doing them a disservice. We're doing the public a disservice. We're doing future victims a disservice. There needs to be some real sunlight as a disinfectant to that system.
14: Does the current curfew laws that are in place in Marion County, do they help? Because I kind of got a feeling after speaking with Southport's police chief yesterday that all we end up seeing is the same group of knuckleheads arrested every single week, or not arrested.
13: There's no teeth to it.
14: Right, yeah. Taken somewhere where their parents picked them up, and half the time the parents blame the police for doing it. Like, it feels like there's no teeth, as Nigel would say.
15: Yeah, it's a true criticism. At best, it helps a little bit around the margins, and I'll take that. It's better than nothing, but it is it's one small tool in the toolbox, and the bigger problem here is a juvenile justice system that no teenagers respect in the city.
14: One thing I've heard Ryan Mears say, and I think he said it in debates in the past, previous elections, well, all the FOP, all the conservatives want me to do is arrest everybody. We can't arrest everybody. Is that a fair assessment from Ryan Mears? It feels like there could be more arrests made, but they don't want to do it.
15: Yeah, no, it's a complete red herring. We are so far from the idea of an over-incarceration problem in this county. What we have is a repeat offender problem. And what we know that a very small percentage of our residents are committing a huge disproportionate level of the crime. So I think that's disingenuous to say that no one is proposing to lock everyone up. We're talking about people who are cycling through the system time after time, and that creates all kinds of additional burdens on the system when you have to have them coming through multiple times rather than addressing with them.

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1: Straight down the drain if we don't address it.
2: What do you do with... Excuse me. If you have a judge that is soft on crime, I mean, is it enough for Ryan Mears to say, hey, look, I tried to prosecute this guy, but look, you know, as a judge, I let him off. Is that enough to throw your hands up and just say, well, okay, whatever?
1: No, that's an abdication of your role. So when I was a deputy prosecutor, I was in front of very lenient judges and I was in front of very strict judges. And no matter what, it's your job to go in there day after day and take the fight. And that might mean that you're not going to win every battle, but it's certainly your job to make it easier for a judge to make the right decision and harder for them to make the wrong decision. When one side of that adversarial process just gives up, then everything gets shifted and everything gets defense friendly and everything gets lenient and you continue to move that. And if you have year after year, suddenly you've moved the ball so far to one side that you don't recognize where you're at anymore.
3: Should Joe Hogsett be investigated? This is a question for somebody that wants to be the prosecutor of Marion County. There's a lot of information there. It looks like an investigation could be warranted, whether it's for the sexual harassment or the back alley deals and rewarding your donors. Mears and Hogsett, there's no love lost there, but it seems like Ryan Mears has decided to play good Democrat and just kind of wipe his hands of this thing and not acknowledge it. Should there be an investigation into Hogsett?
1: There should. The public deserves the comfort of knowing that this has been looked at properly, and it's the prosecutor's job to handle these without bias, without any fear or favor. And unfortunately, because Ryan Mears has been coy about his widely known mayoral ambitions for 2027, he has placed his office in a complete catch-22. If they go after Hogsett hard and the facts show that they should investigate and that they should prosecute, then half the Democrat Party is going to say, well, that's just because you want to clear the field so that you can run for mayor and you're trying to take out Hogsett. If on the other side, he doesn't move forward on the investigation or prosecute, then half the county is going to sit there and say, well, he's obviously just doing a solid for the Democrat Party and he's wanting to help his election prospects this November by not being attached to a general corruption narrative. So given all that, he needs to come clean with the public about his intentions to run for mayor right after running for prosecutor.
3: It's the worst kept secret in the city, right? That Ryan Mears wants to be the mayor.
1: Absolutely. Then on top of that, what he needs to do is he needs to step back and say, because of the appearance of impropriety, which is the standard here, you don't actually have to be doing anything wrong, but we want people to have confidence in the system. He needs to step back and say, we need to bring in a special prosecutor to handle the investigation. That way, either decision, go forward or not, then people can feel confident that it's been handled properly.
3: We got about a minute left here. I'm going to let you give the elevator pitch here. Tell me why somebody listening right now is like, you know what? Maybe I'm not a Republican. Maybe I'm not a conservative, but I don't like what's happened in Indianapolis. Why should they vote for you over Ryan Mears?
1: Yeah, thanks. I grew up in Indy. I love Indianapolis. I'm raising my three kids with my beautiful wife here. What happens here matters to me. And I've served as a deputy prosecutor under both Terry Curry and Ryan Mears. This is not a partisan play for me. This is a very important role, and it needs to be done well. We need to get back to the basics of enforcing the law, seeking justice for victims, and protecting the public. And if you're interested in a prosecutor who does that, I ask that you support me this fall in the election.
3: Where can we get more information?
1: Thanks. www.philipfaust.com. 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
1: Philip Faust, Marion County Prosecutor Candidate. Thank you for your time. We appreciate you.
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1: Matt Baer, what's going on, buddy?
2: West side crash northbound 465 before West 10th Street. Head. Two right lanes are blocked. A semi-cab got away from the trailer. The trailer is blocking two right lanes. They're working on it. Traffic stop back to I-70. A 36-minute delay. Eastbound 70 delayed 15 minutes. Belmont to the south. Split south side. Now there's a crash coming up northbound 65. Approaching the south split has a stop and go back to South Keystone Avenue. East side southbound 465 loaded up from 70 down to Brookville Road. Inbound 65 stop and go traffic from 29th to Meridian. And then on the north side, eastbound 465 slows Westfield Boulevard to I-69. 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I'm Matt Baer. Follow us for instant traffic updates at WIBC Traffic.
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0: Here we go.
1: Can you please reach out to your prosecutor candidate and maybe offer just the bare minimum of help here? Can you try? Again, I'm not asking you to perform a miracle. I'm asking you to put down the Cheetos and try. Just try. Because I feel like Ryan Mears is vulnerable right now, as is Boss Hogg said. But you got to act like you want it.
3: I heard she was more of a Fritos gal than Cheetos, okay. Just so you know.
1: I mean, do something. I feel like the Bob's in Office Space. What would you say you do here? Right now, we are looking at 86 at the American Standard Cooling Weather Center. I'm going to the Indians game tonight, Nige.
0: Right on.
1: Max Clark, Franklin Kidd is in town.
0: Wow.
1: Playing with the Toledo Mud Hens. So we're going to go watch Max swing it a little bit. Hit a home run yesterday here. So the Franklin kid, I'm going to go check him out tonight.
0: Cool.
1: But when we come back, we got a quick round of Are You Okay With This? It's the Ham Nigel Show.
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9: Are you really okay with
10: this? Are you okay?
11: Everything's gonna be okay.
12: Are you okay?
13: Are you okay?
14: Yeah, I'm fine.
15: I'm pretty f***ing far from okay.
16: Whoa! Are you okay with this? On the Hammer and Nigel.
3: Oh, yeah! Hammer, I just posted this video on our X account, and it looks exactly the way it's described. A video making the rounds from the 4th of July weekend. Two ladies fighting.
1: It's a lady.
3: The post says one of the ladies was, quote, biting into someone's leg like it was fried chicken. Here's some audio.
17: Please, oh, ow, ow, ow,
1: good Lord.
3: No.
17: I will press charges.
1: Did you post this?
3: I just now posted it. It looks like it could be fried chicken or corn on the cob.
1: Let me watch this here. Hold
3: just,
1: on.
3: Just watch that. Maybe we could
1: oh my God.
3: Post
1: she's,
3: it again.
1: She's got like please, the hands oh, on there. Please, like you're holding please, corn on the cob.
17: I will press charges.
1: Going full are cannibal, you? And she's biting multiple times. Oh, my God.
3: Are you okay with this strategy of fighting somebody? Biting into their leg like it was, quote, fried chicken?
1: No, no? I'm not. Because I'm looking at this big old woman that's doing it, and maybe she was just hungry. I don't know. It kind of looks like the notorious P.I.G., that chick from Ball State that was fired and ultimately brought back. But yeah. Seriously, watch this video that Nigel just posted at Hammer and Nigel on our Twitter account. I mean, did you see this? Allison, are you watching this?
18: Yes, you are exactly right. She's holding it like a piece of corn on the cob.
1: Right. Hands are in that position like you would bring it up to your mouth, and she's just mowing on this person's leg.
3: And that's how you fight these days.
18: Yeah, and she's holding a French bulldog, too.
1: There's a lot going on there.
3: That's right. The victim is holding a French bulldog.
18: Aww.
3: You are totally right about that.
1: There's a lot going on there. Good Lord. No, not okay with that at all.
3: Okay.
1: We did not do this yesterday because we had a full day, a lot of special guests, but mark my words, we're not going back-to-back days without caller roulette. So,
3: oh, no.
1: If you want to talk about anything, I mean anything at all, whether it's the city council screwing you over on a number of things, juveniles in Indy, Graham Plattner, Allison, Matt Bear, Jarrett Lewis, Nigel, myself.
3: Come on.
1: If you want to rip Tony Katz, we can do that here. This is the segment. All we ask is that you don't swear and you keep it brief, okay? So that's all we're asking. So, 239-9393, 239-9393. Allison will get your name, and then Nige and I will fly blind into what's either going to be the best segment of the day or the worst segment of the week. 239-9393, caller roulette coming up right after Jarrett Lewis does the news.
9: 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On the level. On the go.
10: Asking more questions. Partly cloudy, 87 in the Circle City. I'm Jarrett Lewis. Here's what's trending now at 5:31. Tyler Robinson, the accused assassin of conservative political activist Charlie Kirk in September, appearing in court for the third day of his preliminary hearing today. State Prosecutor Lauren Hunt questioned witness Brian Davis, an agent with the Utah State Bureau of Investigation, regarding an individual who turned themselves in connection to the shooting.
11: Did you speak with this individual that we've been talking about?
12: Yes, I did.
11: Did you get his name?
12: Yes, we obtained his name and date of birth.
11: What was his name?
12: Tyler Robinson.
11: Did he tell you that himself?
12: He did.
10: The hearing comes as prosecutors work to establish probable cause before a judge can move forward with taking the case to trial. The executive director of Maine's Democratic Party, Devin Murphy Anderson, is accusing U.S. Senate candidate Graham Platner of attempting to influence the process to choose his successor. Congressional leaders have pulled their support following new sexual assault allegations against Platner.
13: Platner is reportedly demanding that he wants to stay in the race, and he wants to have a part in who comes next if anyone does take his spot. But the Maine Democratic primary says it's not interested in hearing from him. And the battle for Platner's replacements are underway. So far, at least six Maine Democrats are taking steps toward launching their own Senate bid. And that includes former Maine Senate President Troy Jackson, a progressive who was backed by Bernie Sanders and says it's time for the party to move on.
10: Fox's Alexis McAdams. Democrats have a week to replace Platner on the ballot if they so choose. Platner calls the rape accusations categorically false, saying in a video posted to social media, he is taking time to reflect. Vermont Senator Bernie Sanders is one of many Democrats urging him to drop out. Former NFL quarterback and Fox Sports analyst Mark Sanchez is not having his trial this month. It's been pushed back again with a new date set for September 8th. This is the fifth time his trial has been delayed. Sanchez is charged with a level 5 felony count of battery resulting in serious bodily injury for attacking a 69-year-old truck driver in downtown Indy back in October. And performers for the halftime show of the FIFA World Cup final on July 19th. Announced as Madonna, Shakira, BTS, and Justin Bieber. The World Cup is down to its final 8 teams. Time to check traffic once again. It's 5:33. What do you got, Matt Bear?
2: Westsiders, I'm sorry. We have a 40-minute delay right now. Northbound 465 stretching from 70 past Rockville Road. First problem, a stall after Washington blocking the right lane. After that, a semi-cab was detached from its trailer. That's blocking two right lanes just north of Rockville Road. Again, delay timed up. Just went up to 44 minutes. South side, northbound 65 approaching the south split. That's a crash blocking the right lane in the construction. We are stopped. Back to South Keystone Avenue, an 11-minute delay. Inbound 65, stop and go from 29th to Meridian. There's also a crash at West on the right shoulder in the Gore Point. On the east side, southbound 465, stop and go traffic, Penn Pike down to Brookville Road. Crash west side, High School Road at 38th. Crash northeast side, Shadeland Avenue 75th. 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
10: And now the forecast from the American Standard Cooling Weather Center.
14: Overnight, we're looking at partly cloudy skies and a low of 68. The humidity is inching up. We're going to heat up on Thursday to 91, but some scattered showers and thunderstorms will develop, especially late afternoon, early evening. More shower and storm chances on Friday, not as warm at 85. From the Fox 59 Weather Center, I'm Chief Meteorologist Brian Wilkes for 93 WIBC.
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19: Buckle up. Anything can happen here.
20: 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Let it ride. Let it ride.
19: Hammer and Nigel present Caller Roulette.
1: As we said earlier, this could be the best segment of the day or the worst segment of the week. We have no idea what we're getting into. All we know are the names of people on hold. We don't know what they want to talk about. We don't know anything at all. Nige and I are going to fly blind, and we're just going to have raw, real reaction, raw, real conversation. Is that cool?
3: Wonderful.
1: Let's do it. Thomas is up first. Thomas, welcome to the Hammer and Nigel Show. What do you want to talk about?
21: Hey, thanks, guys. I hope you all had a great 4th of July.
1: Oh, yeah.
21: Listen, I just want to say I was listening to your guys' conversation about the crime in Indianapolis. I live in a county that's far away from Indianapolis. I listen to you guys every day. And I just want to say that everybody has to take responsibility of their safety. Get a gun. Get trained. And take care of it yourself. You know, you cannot rely on the government to have to do everything for you. So when it comes to your personal safety, get trained on a gun, get a gun, and this crime will go down.
1: I'm with you on that, Thomas. I agree. I think you're seeing more and more justifiable homicides. I think we've had FOP President Rick Schneider on to talk about that. Citizens doing exactly what you're suggesting, Thomas, knowing what their rights are and having justifiable homicides.
3: And I trust the police to protect us. I just can't guarantee that they'll get there in time if you call 911.
1: Right.
3: So where is that spot in between the time you're calling 911 and the time you're being attacked or broken into? I agree with Thomas.
1: Let's be honest, though. It's a lot of the same people committing these crimes. If you can have tougher laws for repeat offenders, and this is where the government comes in, right? If you can just lock up the violent repeat offenders,
3: yes.
1: Those are the key words there, violent and repeat,
3: yeah.
1: You could have homicide totals 100 or less in Marion County. That's where we should be. It's been that way before. If you can just find a way to lock up habitual, violent, repeat offenders, then you can get the homicide total back under 100. Robert is up next. Robert, what you got for us, my man?
4: It's Wilbur.
1: Wilbur, I'm sorry. Wilbur, go ahead, brother.
4: We're all human. I just wanted to say what's up. Appreciate you guys and hear my stupid voice on the radio.
1: Shout out. Good old-fashioned shout out, Wilbur. Where you calling us from, Wilbur?
4: I'm on South Bond Highway 11, headed through Seymour to pick up the grandson.
1: Okay.
3: Right on.
4: Just got off work.
1: Right on. The old joke, Seymour butts. I appreciate it, Robert. Hey, keep on trucking, brother. We appreciate you.
18: Sorry, Wilbur. I thought it was Robert.
1: Robert, Wilbur, Wilbur, Robert. Christina. I think we got that one right. How are you, Christina?
5: I'm good. How about you?
3: Good.
1: I smell fantastic today, Christina. I've got some new cologne on, some new body wash. I'm feeling pretty good, Christina.
5: Okay, that's wonderful. I want to tell you guys, I love you guys.
1: Well, we love you. Thank you.
5: But
1: what's your...
5: Let's talk about this tax on the plates, okay? It's going to do no good in Marion County to put this tax on because half the people don't even get plates. I have a neighbor that went 2 years with an expired plate. Another one across the street went a year with an expired plate.
3: Yeah.
5: I drive all over and I see in Marion County expired plates. So nobody's going to go get them. And also another thing, they can make up revenue by going in Irvington and ticketing these Irvington idiots that park the wrong way on the street. They park against the flow of traffic.
1: Yeah, Christina, I hear you. The problem is they're short on officers so bad in Marion County. They are hundreds of officers shy of where they need. I don't know if they can dedicate somebody to go around and just do the parking tickets in Irvington, you know?
3: Yeah.
5: Okay, well, you go down and you can go from Arlington to Ritter on Lowell and probably count 15 people parked the wrong way.
1: Oh, yeah, I believe you.
5: I mean, if they start ticketing these people and bringing in revenue, they wouldn't have to raise the tax.
1: Hey, there's lots of ways we can have that talk. Hell yeah.
3: When we're talking about license plates, by the way, I may or may not be riding dirty right now.
1: Really?
3: I'm just saying. That's all I'm going to say.
1: So your plates may or may not have expired.
18: You have to the 14th.
3: Not it's not what it says on my license plate.
18: Oh, well, I have until the 14th. We're both L's. I think you're okay.
3: We're both L's. No.
18: Yeah, last name L's. Yeah, we're both due at the... I think you're okay.
3: Okay. All right.
18: I think you're okay.
3: All right.
18: For one week.
3: But that's not what mine says. Mine says the 7th.
1: I'm a law-abiding citizen, and my plates have been renewed.
3: Well, now, my wife has mailed it in. Don't think.
1: Oh, we know that. Right. She married you.
3: Boy, I walked backwards, cheek spread open into that one, didn't I?
1: Good Lord. Good Lord.
3: Oh, yeah, boy, yeah, mailed it in. Yeah, no, she married you.
1: TD is up next. TD, what you got?
0: Hey, Hammer and Nigel, I love your show. You guys make me laugh every day.
1: Thank you.
0: Hammer, this is more directed towards Big Nige.
3: Yeah.
0: I've always been intrigued by names that people name their pets.
3: Yes.
0: And if I'm not mistaken, Big Nige, you've got a cat named Gary. And I'd sort of like to hear the backstory on that.
3: It is not very exciting. We let our kids name the cats. Gary and Lacey were brothers, and we went to pick them up at the shelter. Lacey is no longer with us. They were both boys. Harper got to name the black and white cat Lacey, and I'm not sure... Connor would say, isn't there a character in SpongeBob named Gary?
18: Yeah, SpongeBob's animal's name.
1: His snail is named Gary.
3: He'll deny it, but I think it was named after Gary from SpongeBob.
1: See, I would have thought you named him after Gary in Weird Science.
3: Gary!
1: Or Gary Busey. Yeah, either one. Both of them.
3: You told me you were combing your hair!
1: Gary was just taking a whoop-boom. let's go to Frank. Frank the Tank is up next. What you got, Frank?
6: How you guys doing today?
1: Good, man.
6: Good. I may be wrong here, but wasn't the lottery when it came to Indiana, did we not vote for that to come here to take care of our roads in Indiana?
1: Well, that was what was promised. It was going into a general fund, right? Now it's the general fund, which technically can be used for a number of different issues. But what you see politicians do and lobbyists do is claim that it always goes to teacher pay and fixing the roads. And narrator, it never does.
6: Exactly.
1: Yep, that's it.
6: You guys taking my call.
1: You got it. You have lotto money, the sports betting money. All of this goes into the general fund. And what you see the general fund become is like a slush fund for the movers and shakers of the Republican Party. If they need a bridge fixed in their county, here comes the general fund. But if you need some road repairs or if you want to fix some infrastructure in your community, better luck next year. Brian is up next. Brian, what you got?
22: Yes, I live in Morgan County, and my sister lives in Morgan County, but I grew up in Indianapolis in Marion County, and I've got a brother that lives in Johnson County, and a sister and brother that still lives in Marion County, and I keep telling them, get the hell out of Marion County.
1: Brian, I get it, man. I get it. Trust me. Everybody tells me I should move because I still live in Marion County. But it's almost like Michael Bolton's speech in the movie Office Space when he says, Michael Bolton, why don't you just go by Mike? Why should I change my name? He's the one that sucks. Why should I move when the politicians suck? I was here before many of these losers.
3: Hell yeah.
1: A lot of them on the council. No. I'm here, baby. I'm a lifer. This is where they're going to put me in the ground, and I will promise to be a habitual pain in the ass for bad government as long as I'm breathing. Woody, you get the last word here, Woody. Rock and roll.
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1: Ba-na-na-na-dun-dun!
23: I want to know when Hudnut said we're going to build a Hoosier Dome, we'll put the 1% tax on, and then we'll get the 1% tax off. Are we going to have to dig up Hudnut to get the refund on the 1% tax?
3: I hope not.
23: And the other quick thing about the license plate, you know, you don't even need to have a driver's license to buy a car. What a crime.
1: Yeah.
23: He's talking about the paper plates. They go in, they buy a car. A buddy of mine sells used cars. He says, oh, I love it. They crash it up. Then they come get another one. No license, no insurance, paper plates. Jeez. And then they keep going to getting paper plates.
1: Yeah, that's a problem. That is what the kids would say frowned upon.
3: A little bit.
1: But until there's some sort of, you know, action from the authorities, it's probably going to keep on going, if not get worse. But what I do know is that I will not be digging up Mayor Hudnut.
3: Thank you.
1: All right. Good round of calls right there. Good segment of Caller Roulette. We'll take a timeout. Hey, shout out to the YouTube chat. You guys have showed up in big numbers today. We are well over 200 thumbs up. You guys rock. It's the Hammer and Nigel Show.
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1: tonight. Matt Fair has a look at the roads.
2: All right, Hammer, west side crash. Cleanup continues northbound 465 after Rockville Road. The right lane is blocked, and traffic has stopped back to Kentucky Avenue, a 38-minute delay. North side crash, westbound 465 at Meridian. Two left lanes blocked. Traffic stopped back to Keystone Avenue, an 18-minute delay. East side, northbound 465, slow from Penn Pike to I-69. Eastbound 70s jam, Belmont to the south split, delay 12 minutes. Northbound 65 crash, clear before the south split, still jammed back to south Keystone Avenue. South side eastbound 465 crash at the White River. It's blocking the right shoulder. Slow right now from 72 Kentucky Avenue, and then stop and go on eastbound from Harding Street to Emerson Avenue. Crash northeast side. This is 75th at Shadeland Avenue. Crash northwest side, Michigan Road at 86th. 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
9: I can officially announce that Dolly, a true original musical, is coming to Broadway, and you're invited. It's about where I really come from, what I've lived, what I've lost, what I've loved, and how I found my way and told it in my own words. Now, the musical has some of my big hits, plus a lot of brand new songs that I've written just for the show. And the Broadway performances start in New York City later this year, and I can't wait to share it with all of you.
3: I've been worried about Dolly. I heard her health was not up to par, and but yet she's coming out with Dolly Parton truck stops.
1: Right.
3: Akin to, like, you know, the Buc-ee's and the Wawa's.
1: Correct.
3: And now she's got a Broadway musical about her life.
1: I worry Good about Dolly her. Going to New York more than anything. Dolly True. Going into Mom Dami's New York. That's what concerns me. Tell me if this moves the needle for you. This is Dolly Parton performing the song Freebird with a track from Lynyrd Skynyrd. Would you like to hear it?
3: Okay.

0: did he find this?
1: She did a album of cover songs.
0: Oh, that's great. Yeah.
1: This is on the album called Rockstar, where she does a cover of, like, Purple Rain. She's got Free Bird on there and a number of other songs.
0: I love it. I love it. I just hope her health is in. I hope she keeps a good health.
1: I've been to Dollywood down in Gatlinburg, and like,
0: and
1: her whole family like is banking on Dolly being okay. Like, think of the show Entourage, how they all just depended on Vincent Chase's character. That's how the Pardons are down in the greater Gatlinburg area. They need Dolly to be okay. Don't go anywhere. Top story next.
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8: This is Inside Indiana Business Radio. I'm Abrianna Heron. Riverside Manufacturing is moving into its new Fort Wayne headquarters as it reports an increase in demand for existing and new products. Riverside, which specializes in the design and development of custom products for harsh environments, cut the ribbon on the project Wednesday. CEO Fred Merritt said the new headquarters nearly doubles the amount of space it previously had.
9: One of the nice things about this facility is now that we're under one roof, we feel that it really showcases all of our capabilities in one building.
8: Riverside began its expansion initiative last year, investing more than $10 million in the project. The project includes the new Fort Wayne facility and other related growth initiatives. The Purdue Board of Trustees plans to gather as much information and feedback as possible from a wide range of sources before selecting the school's next president, it announced Wednesday morning. The plan includes establishing a search website for people to share their thoughts and opinions about the pick. Purdue is searching for a successor to Meng Chang, who left July 1st to become president of Northwestern University. From the number one source for Indiana business news, this is Inside Indiana Business Radio.
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11: And coming up in 2 minutes from the Price Point Comfort Mitsubishi Electric Studios, what federal authorities are announcing this week that has a connection between here and India. The two men arrested for repeatedly shooting at a pregnant woman in Indianapolis. Plus, who's at the top of a financial study about credit card scores, and when Adam Vinatieri is getting his blue jacket. 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It's 6 o'clock.
12: Another round. I'm Lee Silicera, Fox News. U.S. Central Command confirming a second round of strikes on targets in Iran.
13: This is something that President Trump said earlier here at a NATO summit in Ankara, Turkey, that would probably happen in response to Iran targeting those three commercial vessels in the Strait of Hormuz. President Trump saying earlier today the ceasefire with Iran is over, but he does not see the war restarting.
12: Fox's Lucas Tomlinson in Ankara, Turkey. CENTCOM posting on X, the United States is holding Iran accountable for recent unjustified aggression against commercial shipping and civilian crews freely navigating a vital international waterway. President Trump on his way back to Washington after the NATO summit in Turkey, where he met with the leader of Ukraine to discuss its defense against Russian attacks.
14: Ukraine's asked for years for a license to produce American Patriot interceptors. They're in short supply, but badly needed to counter Russian bombardments. At the NATO summit in Turkey, President Trump gave counterpart Vladimir Zelensky what he wanted.
15: This way you can't complain that we're not giving them enough. I say, make them yourself. We haven't informed the company of that yet, but that'll work out all right. You know, I'm sure they'll be thrilled.
14: Despite a rough past relationship, President Trump praised President Zelensky and the Ukrainian people, adding he believes a deal to end the war is finally on the horizon.
12: Fox's Jonathan Savage in Turkey. A federal judge has ordered writer E. Jean Carroll be paid the $5.8 million that's been held in escrow since a jury found President Trump sexually abused and defamed her. Lawyers for the president have asked the court to block the payment while they appeal. Wall Street, the major index, has ended the day mixed after President Trump raised doubts earlier today that the temporary ceasefire with Iran's over. The Dow lost 576, the Nasdaq added 51, the S&P minus 21. Oil prices rose, ending the day at about $72 a barrel. 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
11: One of them being caught here, still partly cloudy, 86 in Indianapolis, overnight lows near 70. I'm Jarrett Lewis. Here's what's trending at 6:02. Prosecutors say three separate criminal groups operating across the U.S., Canada, and Europe were taking orders from two people imprisoned in India. Investigators arrested Gurpreet Singh and Greenwood while they continue searching for Amritpal Singh.
17: 15 of the defendants in the United States are in the United States here illegally. One of the defendants, Gurdiv Singh, even attempted to extort victims while he was in ICE custody.
11: That's U.S. Attorney Bill Elsley. Investigators seized about 1,000 kilograms of cocaine, heroin, also cash, and some firearms during the investigation. Federal agents are still searching for several other people in the case, too. IMPD says William Watkins was on home detention for a separate January shooting when he shot at a pregnant woman last month in Indianapolis. Jalen Anderson, also a convicted felon, is accused of shooting at the same woman weeks earlier. Reverend Charles Harrison told Fox 59 that neighbors are terrified about the violence nearby.
18: They want to live in safe neighborhoods, and they know what the problem is. They know it's these repeat violent offenders that keep reoffending, keep causing more violence, and they're right back out on the streets. And that's why a lot of people are so afraid to speak up.
11: The home where the shooting occurred had 71 calls for police in just 6 months. One person is in the hospital because of a crash in Madison County. The driver had to be airlifted. Deputies say a 58-year-old man struck a trailer ramp. The results of a WalletHub study on credit card scores that may surprise you. John Herrick reports.
19: WalletHub analyst Chip Lupo says people in Indianapolis had the highest credit score increase from quarter one of 2025. To quarter one of 2026.
20: Indianapolis, Indiana has the largest increase, followed by Chula Vista, California, San Bernardino, California, Detroit, Michigan, and Baltimore, Maryland.
19: Fort Wayne came in 32nd in the study. Lupo says in order to have a good credit score, he recommends you pay on time and avoid opening too many new accounts. John Herrick, 93 WIBC Mobile News.
11: And former Indianapolis Colts kicker Adam Vinatieri will be inducted into the Colts Ring of Honor at Lucas Oil Stadium. That ceremony taking place on October 18th when the Colts take on the Titans. In 1 minute, more traffic and weather. It's 6:04.
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24: All right, Jared, looking at the west side crash. Northbound 465 after Rockville Road. Two right lanes are blocked. Traffic is stopped. Back to I-70. A 37-minute delay. Eastbound 70 is stopped. Belmont into the south. Split delayed 6 minutes. Inbound 65 slow from MLK to Meridian Street. Westbound 465 at Meridian. Crash clear. Still stop and go traffic back to Keystone Avenue. On the east side, southbound 465, stop and go before 72 south at Shadeland Avenue, a 9-minute delay. 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
11: Here's the forecast from the American Standard Cooling Weather Center.
25: The humidity is inching higher, more typical for a July night under partly cloudy skies, a low of 68. But we'll heat up on Thursday to nearly 90 degrees with a better chance for some afternoon showers and thunder showers. From the Fox 59 Weather Center, I'm Chief Meteorologist Brian Wilkes for 93 WIBC.
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15: We hit them very hard last night. Very, very hard. Probably hit them hard again tonight. I'll give them a little warning. We're going to hit them hard tonight. No, I'm not happy with them.
0: Yeah, the world's crappiest ceasefire continues. I'm not even sure, Hammer, if you can call it a ceasefire anymore between the United States and Iran. I think it's like, I don't know, man. It might be game on. I don't know. The world's crappiest ceasefire. I will give you full credit. I don't like giving you credit for anything. But you coined a great phrase when you called the ceasefire between, in this, you know, this document that they signed and everything. It's the world's crappiest ceasefire. I think so.
1: When you look at the word ceasefire, none of that has been taking place between the United States and Iran.
0: No fire has been ceased.
1: None. Zero. Zilch. And last night, when the Iranians are supposed to be doing the funeral for the Ayatollah of rock and rolla, even though he died months ago, and this thing feels like it's on like day number four now, they were firing shots, sending drones to the Strait of Hormuz to screw with all types of different ships.
0: God's sake.
1: So the United States basically said, bleep me, bleep you, and they fired 80 plus strikes against the Iranians. So, as you so eloquently said it earlier, Nige, to quote Wayne and Garth, I think this sums up the United States and Iran.
2: Game on! Game on!
3: Game on!
1: Game on! It's happening again.
0: Instead of car, it's drone.
1: Drone. Game on. President Trump, he's overseas in Turkey.
0: Turkey.
1: Are we saying that right now? It's almost like you got to be a member of the Sopranos to pronounce the new way of saying Turkey. Turkey.
0: The same thing with Joe Dirt. Joe Dirt. Turkey. Yeah.
1: President Trump calling Iran scum, and the world's crappiest ceasefire over.
15: It's a very interesting question. To me, I think it's over. I don't want to deal with them anymore. They're scum. You know what scum is? They're scum. They're sick people. They're led by sick people. And they're vicious, violent people. And if they had a nuclear weapon, they'd use it. As far as I'm concerned, it's over. I'll speak to our negotiators. They want to negotiate. They're good people. Steve Witkoff, Jared Kushner. But they have to come back to me. As far as I'm concerned, it's just a waste of time dealing with them. They're liars. We make a deal. And they, if I make a deal with him, we have a deal. And he goes out, he talks. We make a deal. Everyone's agreed. No nuclear weapon. We make a deal. They go outside, talk to the press. They say, we never even talked about it. There's something wrong with them. They're cuckoo.
0: Yeah, if you're Trump's guys and you're over there negotiating, you're Witkoff, you're Jared Kushner, you're like, oh, for FS. Yeah, you know,
1: right.
0: How many times FFS has been texted via those two for the past 2 months?
1: Now, I will say this, though. I feel like all of us have known this about the Iranians for a long time. It's similar to the Graham Platner situation the Democrats are going through. You're just now realizing this guy's a scumbag. You're just now realizing the Iranians might not be good guys or very trustworthy. We've known this from the beginning. And now President Trump warning the U.S. could, take out their bridges, take out their electrical grid, take over Karg Island.
15: Look, we're not attacking at the highest level. The highest level of the bridges, they're, which we can knock down. I would say in one day we knock down every single bridge in Iran. There's not a thing they can do about it. Their electric manufacturing facilities, right? Their electric plants where they make their electricity there. We'll take them out. I don't want to do that, but if we have to, we'll take them out. They have desalinization plants. We'll take them out if we have to. I hate to do that. That's probably the one I would like not to do least. We attacked Karg Island last night. We knocked out a piece. I said, don't touch the oil, because maybe we'll take over Karg Island. You know, we may take over Karg Island. There's not a thing they can do about it.
0: Yeah, Karg Island is where all the oil comes in and out of in Iran, and I think they've treated that waterway, the strait, that GD Strait of Hormuz. I'm so sick of hearing about it. But it's Iran that's using that as some sort of bargaining chip, I feel like, almost, Hammer. It's like the United States is saying, no, this is unrestricted international shipping. You're not using the strait as any sort of bargaining chip. There's not going to be any taxes. There's not going to be any payments going through. And then you have the recent attacks on commercial vessels, renewing this military response. And here we go with the world's crappiest ceasefire being over.
1: And as much as you're sick of hearing about the Strait of Hormuz, I'm sick of the super left journalists like Aaron Rupar and some of these other folks saying the president just threatened a war crime. Like, there are people openly rooting for the Iranians in this situation.
0: The war crime.
1: You cannot like the war, like Republicans and Democrats. They can have a understanding. Might not like this conflict that we're in, but I don't think anybody is rooting for Iran more than liberal journalists, the Aaron Rupars of the world. They're crossing their fingers and praying that it's a war crime so they can write their next article about Orange Man Bad.
0: Did the tens of thousands of protesters in Iran gun down innocently, unarmed? What was there I'm pretty sure that's a war crime.
1: I'm glad you bring that up because President Trump brought that up today. Again, the old man was rolling.
15: They're liars. They're cheats. They're sick people. They've hurt their people. They killed 54,000 people as of now that were protesting. You know, when people say, how come they haven't taken over? They can't take over because they're dead. They killed them. Nobody's going to take over. They have no guns, and the other side has machine guns. And they're killing them. The press doesn't report it. But they're bad people. They're bad people. And frankly, I don't want to waste my time with them. Now, I'll let our wonderful negotiators keep talking if they want, but I don't see it. I don't like these people. You know that?
0: Had no idea.
1: Sounds like our boss when we have to have an all-staff meeting. I don't like you people. You know that? The good news, I guess, if you want to call it that, President did reiterate, no boots on the ground. The plan right now, no boots on the ground will not be required. I know a lot of folks were like, can we just do this via the air? Can we do this via drone? Now, I'm not naive. I know that there are special forces on the ground now, but in terms of massive troops being sent over and a ground invasion, that is not on the cards. Nige, if you're looking for a reason to drink tonight, today would have been the 65th birthday of country music star Toby Keith. Toby Keith died of a stomach cancer back in 2024, very aggressive case of it, lost a ton of weight, fought as hard as he could, man. But today would have been Toby Keith's 65th birthday. So we're going to play a little round of Don't Forget the Lyrics with producer Allison.
0: Ooh.
1: We've got her on the screen here on the YouTube chat. So log over, jump over to WIBC's YouTube chat. You can see the beautiful face of our beautiful producer.
0: There she is.
1: Allison, we're going to play a Toby Keith song. We're going to stop it at some point. It is your job to get the next line, okay?
3: Not even sweating.
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1: Love this song.

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1: On northbound 465 after Fall Creek, the center lane, block traffic stop and go to East 56th Street. Also a crash, Shadeland Avenue at 75th. Downtown eastbound 70 stop from Belmont into the south, split a 12-minute delay. And inbound 65 stop and go 21st to Meridian. 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I'm Matt Bear. Follow us for instant traffic updates at WIBC Traffic.
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2: The host of the Tony Kennett Cast. 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Also with the Daily Signal, he is Tony Kennett. And Tony, the political left in this country loves to call everybody on the right Nazis. They love to say, you voted for a rapist. He's the rapist in the White House. And then Graham Plattner comes along in Maine, and I haven't heard as much of that chatter because they were hitching their wagon with this weirdo. Let's talk about Graham Plattner here. He's still in the race. Technically, he has not stepped down yet. Your thoughts?
5: Graham Plattner didn't deliver. He's like, I have an oyster farmer and I have PTSD. And also I'm also not a rapist. And then he turned out that all of that stuff was untrue. And again, abused women. He, in multiple ways and kinds, lied about his business, lied about his service, all of this stuff. And I said he will not make it to July 13th. I said he will either drop out or there will be calling for him to drop out, because eventually there will be stuff that comes out that is so bad, even Zoran Mamdani and Bernie Sanders will not be able to hold their noses and walk past it. And we're here, and ain't it swell, guys? Isn't this fun? Yeah. Ain't it a hoot?
2: When you've lost Mamdani, that should tell you that it's probably time to pack it up and pack it in. Because when the communist says, man, I don't like that guy's character, that's probably not the thing that you need to get you across the finish line.
5: When the guy who is literally, they pulled from the movie Idiocracy, sitting at George Washington's desk backwards with a bunch of people who can't read the script in front of him, says that he can't support you, you've lost the plot, man. I mean, goodness gracious, he looks like the saddest, droopiest guy right now. Man boobs hanging out of the tank top as he's trying his best to just make it past another week. He's like, well, I want to choose my successor. And it's like, dude, you couldn't even choose a condom. I don't even think that you need to be in this conversation at this point.
2: And the thing is, Tony, if he were polling better, like if the polling showed that he would be winning this race, nobody would say anything. They would be perfectly fine with this long laundry list of bullcrap.
5: And that's the thing that I have said before. And this is, again, something I've said on my show. You'll see some of the comments are pointing out the jar, another coin for the Tony Kennett was right jar. And this would be, unfortunately, one of them. I said they'll support him despite the allegations, again, because Lindsay Fifield, a friend of mine, talked about the domestic abuse against her. We covered that here on this show with you guys. A couple of weeks ago, no one cared. No one said boo. But then as soon as Susan Collins, the most milquetoast, mediocre, moderate Republican ever, essentially she's just made out of styrofoam and boredom. This lady started beating him in the polls, 52-55%, super commie. I mean, they decided, all right, that's it. Let's go ahead and wrap it up, pack it in, let me begin. They got to get somebody else before the 13th.
4: So that's why we're just now hearing from platforms like Politico and Axios about...
5: Axios, my right? God. Did you see about a half an hour ago? So remember, after Biden and Kamala Harris and the joy cometh in the morning, after that whole thing ended, Axios was like, you know, maybe we should have talked about Biden's mental health. I'm not joking. A half hour ago, Axios released an article in which they

0: They said, you know, maybe we should have noticed that Plattner was lying about his oyster business and was out here abusing women. Maybe we should have been more reflective on this. I just want to slap them with a large wet fish. Do you know what I'm saying? Like, I want the smacking sound to be gross to people three blocks away.
1: And with Axios, that might not even be the most ridiculous take they've had when it comes to Graham Plattner. They had an article previous to that that somehow made this Donald Trump's fault.
0: Oh, boy. No, I mean, they did that. This is the Trump era. How could we have missed this? I thought when I was a kid and watching The Simpsons when I shouldn't have been, that it was really weird that Homer Simpson would want to go to clown college. And now I realize that all Homer Simpson wanted to do was write at Axios. Now it makes more sense.
1: You people have held me back long enough. I'm going to clown college. One of the great lines of all time.
0: Published your article on Donald Trump.
1: Tony Kennett with us. The Tony Kennett cast is tonight. As we said earlier, it's like in Wayne's World. Game on! We've got action in Iran. The world's crappiest ceasefire. According to the president, I think we're past that now. Your thoughts on what you're seeing with the United States and the Iranians?
0: Okay, so I was told by J.D. Vance, whom I like a lot, who I look like a lot, that all we had to do was turn over a new leaf and we could negotiate and maybe we could have a little memorandum of understanding and this was all going to work. There are some things you can't solve with violence, and oh, it was just magical. And then it turned out that the same untrustworthy death to America chanting barbarians did what untrustworthy death to America chanting barbarians do. And there comes a time when you send Vance home and you let him focus on fentanyl and you let him focus on fraud and you let him focus on the stuff that, by the way, his passion and his background is fighting this crap in the Midwest and restoring manufacturing to the Rust Belt. And you let Secretary of War Pete Hegseth, who thinks in terms of explosive kilograms, and then you put in future Emperor of Cuba Marco Rubio, you let them do what they do best. At some point, you got to just say, screw it. This isn't some I knew from the second, well, this is a strategy towards calming things down in the midterms. That's dumb. That's ridiculous. The only way you deal with a bully is by wiping them off the face of the earth, not a 1980s DARE commercial and a hug.
2: Now, but what does wiping them off the face of the earth actually look like? I know you weren't actually, I know you weren't talking about wiping them off the face of the earth, but does that mean more strategic hits on military installations within Iran and Karg Island?
0: So if you know where one of the IRGC leaders is, what you do is you call your friend, a handsome bearded man or a service member who knows how to fly the MQ-9 Predator drone, and you say, I want that air-to-ground missile right through his house. And you go, but it's right next to a school for orphaned blind dogs. You say, nope. Put the missile through his house right now. What you should do is take the area next to the Strait of Hormuz and you should carpet bomb 5 miles from the coast until it is a parking lot, until freaking the Counting Crows is singing about it. I mean, that's how flat I want that landscape to be.
2: See,
0: right,
2: but
0: there.
2: But now
0: that's
2: how you solve it. Now you're getting into accusations of genocide and you're using words like that.
0: So I'm going to make it very, very clear. The Nikki Haley, George W. Bush era of believing that, like, we can't get into all these accusations. We got to be careful. Remember, we're America. We have to fight with two hands behind our back. Or you can permanently fix the situation and then not have U.S. servicemen and women looking over their back in the Middle East until the end of time.
1: All I know is that you've given every school district that's getting ready to run a referendum to the public their campaign commercial, Blind Dogs. It's coming to a school referendum commercial near you, thanks to Tony Kennett. You don't want to have blind dogs injured, do you? Tony, in all of your travels as a reporter and a national radio host, have you ever seen somebody that's not from the United States demand a change to our Constitution?
0: You know, usually they all act the exact same way. And you know, strangely, they always seem to demand changes to make the country more like the place that they ran from. I don't know if you guys have ever noticed that.
2: Strange.
1: It's it's a bit of an odd thing. And this brings us to Ilhan Omar, the representative of Minnesota. She is demanding, not asking, she's demanding changes to the Constitution, Tony.
0: Oh, brother. I can't believe.
1: I see what you did there. That's a smart joke, whether you meant to do it or not. I caught that.
2: I just got it, too.
0: Well, sorry, I digress, which is far better than incest. In this particular case, with Ilhan Omar, she says that we need to pack the courts, and then we need to change the Constitution entirely. We need to change how voting is done, and we need to make it so that essentially conservatives can never hold office, term limits, an enforceable code of ethics. I don't know who this would be enforceable by. Essentially, she wants her congressional colleagues to inflict their annoyance on everyone outside of their district in the United States. And again, does she have any reasons for this? No, she demands it. It's like Michael Scott declaring bankruptcy. They're very loud, they're very annoying, and they don't make any sense
2: whatsoever. Basically, she wants what every Democrat wants.
0: That is true. You know, we would think there were some moderate Democrats who were like, no, we must preserve the institutions. But after the whole statue tearing down ceremonies and firefighter-owned restaurant burning festivals in 2020, I don't think that these Democrats really want anything of this country to be left. I wish I was joking. I'm serious. It's wild to see.
1: And the thing is, Tony, if the Democrats ever get the trifecta again of the White House, the Senate, and the House, all of these things are going to happen. They're going to nuke the filibuster. This is why so many Republicans are ticked off that they can't get the SAVE Act passed through, because these folks are going to do it anyway, but the Republicans are over here with their thumbs up their backside saying, we don't want to hurt anybody's feelings.
0: Yeah, obviously that's quickly changing. And on the matter of the filibuster, the only two Democrats who voted against getting rid of it last time were Kyrsten Sinema and Joe Manchin, and they're not senators anymore, boys and girls. They're not in the Senate. So it's going to end. It might as well should be Republicans who get some of this stuff passed now. And on the matter, by the way, I will remind you, Joe Biden was trying to tweet constitutional amendments into being at the end of his term. He's like, equal rights and protection is, which roughly translates to, this amendment has now passed into law. So it's wild to see now, as we look at what they're planning, what they're openly calling for. I say that we need to overturn a 1967 Supreme Court decision that says Americans can only give up their citizenship if you say, I'm giving up my citizenship. You support openly communist stuff, strip you of your citizenship, we'll send you somewhere where people are a little more like you on the inside.
1: 7 o'clock tonight, the Tony Kennett cast. My man, we appreciate you.
0: You guys are the best.
1: Top stories next.
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5: Saying it's an America First approach. I'm Jarrett Lewis. Here's what's trending now at 6:31. President Trump touting unity at the NATO summit in Turkey today, noting that allies have agreed to procure billions of dollars in new military equipment following his persistent demands for increased defense spending. White House Deputy Press Secretary Abigail Jackson told Fox's The Story with Martha McCollum that the commander-in-chief will always prioritize and defend American interests.
6: The president is never going to hesitate to give some tough love to our allies when needed. He won't back down to make sure our allies meet their spending commitments.
5: This display of procurement progress comes after the president openly expressed frustration regarding some allies' refusal to join the U.S.-led war effort in Iran. Politicians on both sides of the aisle are calling on Maine Democrat Senate candidate Graham Plattner to drop out of the race against incumbent Republican Senator Susan Collins after a wave of sexual assault allegations against him. Texas Republican Congressman Chip Roy says he hasn't heard any of his colleagues on the other side of the aisle pushing against the candidate yet.
7: Remember how quick they were to want to throw Kavanaugh overboard and to say, well, you must believe X. But now here, you know, it's like, oh, no, no, we ignore. And only okay. When it was a political power issue did they say, fine, you've got to get out of the way.
5: Roy on Fox Business's The Evening Edit. On Tuesday, Senate Minority Leader Chuck Schumer joined other Democrats in a statement calling on Plattner to withdraw from the race immediately, labeling the allegations incredibly disturbing. And while it has yet to be determined if a video interview involving Tyler Robinson's then-roommate Lance Twiggs will be admitted into evidence, defense attorney Richard Novak argues that the vast majority of the footage is testimony from prosecutor Ryan McBride, with Twiggs simply agreeing.
8: If we were in a courtroom, it would be a leading examination virtually from start to finish. I don't want to say that every single statement by Mr. Twiggs is just an affirmation of what Mr. McBride says, but the vast majority of it is.
5: Novak argues that introducing the interview footage pushes the boundaries of an impartial hearing, potentially biasing proceedings before a jury is ever paneled. Robinson, of course, accused of assassinating conservative political activist Charlie Kirk in Utah back in September. He appeared in court for the third day of his preliminary hearing today. In 1 minute, we'll have more traffic and weather. It's 6:34.
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5: Okay, Matt Bear, let's check the roads again.
11: All right, Jared. West side, northbound 465 after Rockville Road. Two right lanes blocked because of crash. Cleanup and traffic is jammed back to I-70, a 23-minute delay. Northwest side, crash. Michigan Road at 86th Street. Inbound 69, all cleared up. Those northbound lanes a little tight from 465 past 82nd. Inbound 65, crash at West Street. Left lane blocked traffic, slow to 21st. Eastbound 70, stomp and go from Harding to the south split. That's a 7-minute delay. 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Follow us for instant traffic updates at WIBC Traffic.
5: Here's the forecast from the American Standard Cooling Weather Center.
12: Scattered showers and thunderstorms return to the forecast. Overnight, we're looking at partly cloudy skies and a low of 68. The humidity is inching up. We're going to heat up on Thursday to 91, but some scattered showers and thunderstorms will develop, especially late afternoon, early evening. From the Fox 59 Weather Center, I'm Chief Meteorologist Brian Wilkes for 93 WIBC.
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1: Allison, your dream man is out there somewhere, and I think I may have found him. Oh. Dateline New York. A man who calls himself Snake, the Bigfoot Hunter, says he finally has DNA evidence that Sasquatch is real and apparently part human. Here is Charles, a.k.a. Snake, the Bigfoot Hunter.
18: After doing a DNA test at Cornell Veterinary and Bio-DNA Lab, we found that this is 58.5% Neanderthal / Denisovan, which is European Neanderthal mixing with Asian Neanderthal. And then this 41.5% remaining, that is human.
19: My prince.
2: I don't think this is anything. How can you have DNA of something that doesn't exist? He's saying he's got DNA of Neanderthals that he's comparing to something that he found out in the woods.
19: He's also apparently Asian.
1: Right. So there's a lot going on here.
2: No, look, I'm looking at this guy. I'm wondering, now you made fun of Allison for, this is your dream guy. He's got almost 20,000 followers on Instagram.
1: So this, what you're saying is there's a chance that a certain someone here could be Mrs. Snake the Bigfoot Hunter one day.
2: I'm just saying there's a chance that this guy pulls some tail every once in a while. I'm not talking about Bigfoot's tail.
1: What's he look like? Do you have him brought up?
2: Yeah.
1: Does he look like the kind of guy that would call himself Snake the Bigfoot Hunter?
2: He wears one of those masks that you wrap around your face a lot. Not like one of those COVID masks, but I'm looking at him right now with a supposed Bigfoot that's laying on the ground. Here, you tell me.
1: Hold on.
2: You look at that. I'm going to hand you the phone here. Look at that. Look at this guy.
1: Wow. I mean, that's like beyond a COVID mask. He looks a little bit like if our old producer Kyle and Alan Jackson had a kid.
2: So yeah,
1: a little bit Mondo, a little bit Alan Jackson, a little bit country, a little pro wrestling. That's what I see right there. Either way, I think that's something.
2: Okay.
1: I think it's something. Allison, are you in with me? That's something.
19: Oh, I'm interested. If it's above 50%, I'm interested.
2: Hey, look, there was a time in my life when I went to see Harry and the Hendersons at the drive-in movie theater in Claremont when I was a kid. It was a double showing of Harry and the Hendersons and, that movie with Martin Short and Dennis Quaid where he gets injected into the guy's body.
1: Inner Space,
2: yes. I saw a double show, and it was, what a great night that was. But yeah, Harry and the Hendersons is an unbelievable movie, but think that the snake, the Bigfoot hunter, is going to change my mind that there's no such thing.
1: Now, I don't do many impressions, as you guys know. I'm more of an AI guy. I don't do impressions. I do like a very bad Eddie Vedder and some other things.
2: So Dave Matthews.
1: A little Dave Matthews. But here is my impression, and it's visual only. This is for YouTube exclusive. This is what every picture of the Sasquatch, the Bigfoot, looks like. Are you ready?
2: Yeah.
1: And scene. That's it. That's every picture of the Bigfoot.
2: That's exactly, that's identical. Identical.
1: Last one. Is this anything? People are praising wrestling superstar John Cena for being there for Pete Davidson during deep conversation about the Make-A-Wish Foundation.
2: Oh, I saw this.
1: Yeah, Cena really encouraged Pete Davidson to talk about his emotions.
17: I had one experience. I was lucky enough where someone chose me to do one, and it f***ed me up for like a month.
20: Well, talk about it.
17: There's so many people that you could choose, and I think my own view of myself is pretty like flawed and inaccurate, and I'm not my biggest fan. I'm getting better. I'm working on self-esteem. It destroyed me. I had to really just get to that place where I'm like, show this person a good time.
2: I like it. I like that attitude. I wish you would get better about it. Like somebody was a big enough fan of yours that they're on their deathbed and they want to come spend some time with you. And you're like, and Pete Davidson's like, why would you want to spend time with me? I don't know. I think I kind of like that humility. Yes, that is something for sure.
1: And John Cena, I think he's in the Guinness Records book for most wishes granted.
2: Oh, is that right?
1: Yeah. Of like all the celebrities that cooperate with Make-A-Wish.
2: Yeah.
1: Cena has helped grant more wishes than anybody. So in honor of John Cena, Nige, we're going to play a little game with you. Can you name these WWE wrestler theme songs?
2: Oh, don't do this to me, man.
1: I'm going to play you a theme song of a superstar, past or present. You tell me who it is, okay?
2: Fine.
1: Number one.
2: Stone Cold.
1: There it is.
2: I knew that one. Come on.
1: We got that one right out of the gate. Number two. It's current.
2: Is it Cody Rhodes?
1: Roman Reigns.
2: Ah!
1: Roman Reigns.
2: Ah, see, I'm not as good as you and TK Dub and Rob and guys like this. I hate this.
1: This is the tiebreaker here. Number three. All right. It's current.
2: Oh, that's Living Color. I know the band. I don't know.
1: CM Punk. He uses the Cult of Personality by Living Color.
2: Oh, I hate you. I hate this.
1: It's the Hammer and Nigel show.
2: Damn it.
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2: Matt Bear has a look at the roads.
3: Yeah, Hammer, West Side crash cleanup continues on northbound 465 before West 10th Street. The right lane is blocked and traffic is stopped. Back to Washington Street, a little bit beyond a nine-minute delay. Eastbound 70, stop and go West Street into the south split. South side, northbound 65, slow before Raven up to Washington Street. 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Traffic
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5: 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Here you go.
6: We order 30 nuggets, $17. 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So for 75 cents, we get the buns. For $20, every kid gets a fried chicken sandwich. Look at that. Fill it up, make their own sandwich. We have saved so much money. I'm just telling you, you can eat under $45 at Chick-fil-A as a family of five.
5: Okay, I like that. Looks like they're maybe getting breakfast. Like ordering buns for 75 cents and then putting a chicken nugget in the bun.
2: So you're basically lying to yourself that you're having either a chicken biscuit or a chicken sandwich. You have to fool yourself and believe your own crap. George Costanza said it best. It's not a lie if you believe it. That's what that is. I would know the whole time that I'm not having a chicken biscuit or chicken sandwich.
5: The last time we had my son's birthday party, I stopped at McDonald's on the way home. We went to the indoor karting track, went home, and I didn't know you could do this. You could order like 40-piece chicken nugget meals and a baskets of fries. And it was much, I did the math. I ordered 2 40-pieces for like seven dudes. And like 3 French fry baskets. It was at least $20 cheaper than if I would have ordered individual 10-piece chicken McNugget meals.
2: Right. Allison, let's get to know Allison a little bit. Give me your go-to fast food places. Like, are you a fast food connoisseur?
7: I try to just treat myself every once in a while.
5: So, treat yourself.
7: Yeah. Chick-fil-A is always a good one. Just a standard chicken sandwich and fries. And they have the peach milkshakes right now.
2: Oh.
7: Highly recommend. They're so good. My favorite of all time. I like Wendy's and McDonald's too.
2: Wendy's is underrated.
7: It is. And their chicken is underrated.
2: There's not as many Wendy's that pop up as McDonald's or a Taco Bell or places like that.
5: Connor will get, when we let them do DoorDash, we let the kids do DoorDash, he will choose Wendy's for the burgers.
2: Dave's Double, one of those chilies they have. Ooh. Chilies are good. Absolutely. I'm on board with that.
7: A little frosty on the side.
2: Right.
7: Not bad.
2: Now, I am not Fry in the Frosty guy. I'm very anti dipping your French fries into the Frosty.
7: Anti? Why?
2: I think it makes the fries taste bad. Like, I like the Frosty and I like fries. I don't like them together. I like ketchup and I like ice cream. I don't want them together. They're better separately because I think it makes the fries soggy and cold.
5: We ordered Culver's the other day when we got back from vacation, and all the daughter wanted was milkshake and fries. And I'm like, that's not very healthy. What do you want? She's like, well, she's like, I already ate. I just kind of want a snack. She was dipping the fries in the milkshake.
7: It's an edible spoon. I think it's eating smarter.
5: That's a great idea.
2: I've never thought of it that way.
5: Edible spoon.
2: I guess if you can trick yourself into thinking you're eating a chicken sandwich like that dad was, you can trick yourself into thinking this is an edible spoon.
7: Hey, I'm happy.
2: The Hammer and Nigel Show.
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21: Round two of strikes against Iran. I'm Lisa Lucera, Fox News. They began more than 2 hours ago after an attack yesterday by Iran on civilian ships.
22: Now, earlier today, President Trump was less than subtle, hinting that airstrikes would take place tonight in Iran. And this after another round of strikes against commercial shipping in the Strait of Hormuz. The president indicated that he had just lost his patience with his Iranian counterpart.
21: Fox's Mike Tobin in Tel Aviv. President Trump posting on Truth Social that this is in retribution for those attacks, and he wrote, if it happens again, it will get much worse. The president now on his way back to Washington in the new Air Force One, which he boarded in the UK after taking one of the older jets to the NATO summit in Turkey. On the sidelines of that summit, the president met with Ukraine's leader Volodymyr Zelensky, where he granted Ukraine permission to manufacture defense systems he's been asking for.
23: We're going to give a license to you to make Patriots. That's pretty cool, right?
24: Larry.
23: This way you can't complain that we're not giving them enough. I say, make them yourself.
21: President Trump also said he believes a deal to end the Russia-Ukraine war is on the horizon. A battle over evidence in a preliminary hearing for Tyler Robinson, the man accused of killing Charlie Kirk. Lawyers are trying to block parts of the video interview of Lance Twiggs, Robinson's ex-boyfriend, from being admitted at trial.
25: Right now, the judge and lawyers are still arguing over how much of this video should be played, because this evidence goes to the heart of the prosecution case and comes from Tyler Robinson himself via statements he made to Twiggs. Earlier today, the judge said he would allow parts of this interview of Twiggs talking to law enforcement on April 20th of this year, and so now we are just waiting for that to start.
21: Fox's Claudia Cowan in Provo, Utah. Robinson is charged with aggravated murder. He has not yet entered a plea. 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
26: Dozens of people involved. I'm Jarrett Lewis. Here's what's trending this hour. They're all facing federal charges after investigators say they broke up an international drug trafficking organization that had ties to Indiana. United States Attorney Bill Esley says investigators arrested Gurpreet Singh in Greenwood. They are still searching for Amritpal Singh, who prosecutors say drove truckloads of cocaine from Greenwood to places all across the country.
27: The indictment charges the Canadian leader of the organization, Ravindir Singh Danda, together with his lieutenants. Defendant Danda is facing a mandatory minimum of life imprisonment for his role.
26: In total, 37 people were charged in three federal indictments with racketeering, extortion, and drug trafficking. Three men are sentenced this week for a string of armed robberies happening in Indianapolis 2 years ago. Emmanuel Collins and Juwan Beecher are each getting 18 years in federal prison after pleading guilty to interference with commerce by robbery and brandishing a firearm during and in relation to a crime of violence. Tavion Majors got 5 years behind bars for being the getaway driver in the robberies. The group stole lottery tickets and thousands of dollars in cash from a few gas stations and a dollar store. And former Indianapolis Colts kicker Adam Vinatieri will be inducted into the Colts Ring of Honor at Lucas Oil Stadium this year, John Herrick reports.
28: The Colts made that announcement on Wednesday. He'll be inducted into the Ring of Honor during the Colts home game against the Tennessee Titans on October 18th. Vinatieri's the only player in NFL history to make at least 250 field goals and score 1,000 points with two different teams. John Herrick, 93 WIBC Mobile News.
26: I'm Jarrett Lewis on the level, on the go, and on WIBC.com. Here's the forecast from the the American Standard Cooling Weather
0: Center. We're going to heat up on Thursday to 91, but some scattered showers and thunderstorms will develop, especially late afternoon, early evening. More shower and storm chances on Friday, not as warm at 85. From the Fox 59 Weather Center, I'm Chief Meteorologist Brian Wilkes for 93 WIBC.
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0: Welcome to Tony Kinnett Cast here on the Daily Signal, nationally syndicated first on 93 WIBC, graciously sponsored by our friends over at the Alliance Defending Freedom. And speaking of the importance of freedom, let's not beat around the bush. Let's get right into the news. The United States is in the middle of another series of strikes on Iran. So yesterday, there was a series of strikes that began after 4 p.m. yesterday. The Treasury Department announced all of those sanctions are back in place. And then the Navy and the Air Force started doing a little bit of landscaping on Keshem Island near Sirik, Bandar Abbas, which is a port city along the Strait of Hormuz. Things started getting a little bit interesting. And then the United States ended its series of strikes. And you didn't hear this, maybe there'll be strikes tomorrow and maybe not. You didn't hear any of that. Instead, what we got today was the president giving a press conference in which he sounded about at the end of his patience. And when I say about at the end of his patience, I mean a few minutes later after the president started saying things like, I'm tired of their crap and there's no deal. No, we're not negotiating anymore. No memorandums of understanding. No love and hugs delegation. No George W. Bush style nonsense. Instead, we're doing explosions reported in several Iranian cities, but this time not along the Strait of Hormuz. This is not just reshaping the beachfront property. No, we started getting reports of a series of explosions in Sirik, Bandar Abbas, as well as in Kanarak and a couple of other major cities. Now, these cities, as you get further in, we start to see a lot of the infrastructure targeted be the Iranian or the Islamic Revolutionary Guard Corps structures, like this beautiful explosion you might see on your screen now. So that is Shahak in the Bushehr province, which is currently rather on fire. There is a report from one official from the United States over to CNN saying, quote, the ceasefire is over, at least for now. Lots of explosions. No, this is not Detroit on the 4th of July. lots of explosions, lots of munitions that are flying. So what is actually going on? Well, first of all, let me give you a clearer picture of what we understand. Here inside Iran right now, there are multiple cities all over the place that have been hit at this point, all up and down the coast of the Strait of Hormuz, as well as a couple of cities about 100 to 200 miles inside of southern Iran. And a lot of this infrastructure that has been targeted, at least according to the statement by U.S. CENTCOM this afternoon, says, quote, at the direction of the commander-in-chief, U.S. Central Command forces have started conducting additional strikes against Iran to further degrade their ability to threaten freedom of navigation in the Strait of Hormuz. The United States is holding Iran accountable for recent unjustified aggression against commercial shipping. There were three ships we covered yesterday which were hit by the Iranians, and civilian crews freely navigating a vital international waterway. Also, there were a series of attacks against Bahrain, which the Bahrainians appeared to be rather annoyed with, because according to other intelligence sources, as well as some Middle Eastern news sources, the Bahrainians, as well as possibly the UAE, the United Arab Emirates, also joined the United States in these strikes currently ongoing. And these are some very, very light 'em up style in the sky approaches. Now, at least right now, we are aware of not only a couple of IRGC headquarters which are being targeted, but also a major airport. One Iranian source originally confirmed that one of the most eastern airports in the country, Iran Shahar, was devastated pretty badly, at least. I guess the tarmac and the concrete is completely shredded. That is one of the places suspected of launching some of the Iranian Shahid suicide drones. Now, this brings us to the foreign series of statements, because Qatar and Pakistan, who are supposed to be the brokers of conversation between the United States and the Iranian parliamentary leadership, which is at this time, we understand, still disconnected from the IRGC itself. We didn't actually get to play this clip yesterday, but there were a lot of jeering calls in the streets from Iranian Revolutionary Guard sources to Foreign Minister Arachi for even engaging in any kind of negotiation whatsoever with the United States. And the ones doing the chanting are the ones holding the gun, which means it's the IRGC. So they're chanting honorless, honorless in Farsi. So an interesting time over in Iran for sure. Now the other countries are getting out there, they're tut-tutting. So Qatar's statement is slightly more strong, I guess if you could say a strongly worded statement carries any kind of weight to it. The state of Qatar, quote, strongly condemns the repeated Iranian attacks on the fraternal kingdom of Bahrain and the state of Kuwait, considering them a blatant violation of the sovereignty of two countries and a flagrant breach of the, you guessed it, rules of international law. Yeah, exciting, exciting stuff. Now, again, strongly worded letters are at least better than whatever Pakistan, otherwise known as Winnie the Pooh of China's hand puppet, had to say. So Pakistan released its statement, which is Pakistan expresses deep concern.
2: Aww.
0: Yeah, deep concern at the escalation in tensions in the region. This is like a mother-in-law trying to fix her kid and kid-in-law's marriage. This is like very, very, very like, well, it's just very tense and I'm just not sure. There's a lot of emotions and words flying around. So as usual, Pakistan, which is currently having its own border disputes with Afghanistan and the ethnic groups that Iran no longer has control over in its eastern regions, because, you know, the Middle East and moving into Asia is such a wonderful and magical place of ethnic harmony. Pakistan's, again, not exactly delivering a lot of exciting things to the region. Pakistan also refused to recall some of its troops and air squadrons, as well as two units. They don't measure military units in the same way that Western countries do. So these are smaller, almost two platoon-sized groups of mechanics from Saudi Arabia, where they still are stationing several groups. Now, according to Iranian state and collaborative media, so take this part with a grain of salt, Iran is now suggesting that their missile and drone attacks have started on a wide range of targets related to the U.S. and Israeli regime in the region. Now, do we actually have reports so far of the Iranians successfully launching drones or missiles at the moment? No. But there are no reported instances of launches along any kind of missile batteries, any of the kind of observation crews. We do know at this point that Iraq is not giving any additional resources to the Iranian state-backed militias operating in Iraq. Also, the Kurds are taking over more and more and more of eastern Iraq. So it's a very different dynamic there on the western border of Iran into the mountain regions. Now, there's a lot of speculation and a lot of rumors. There's no better way to tell you guys this. There's just a lot of rumors floating around about whether the Kurds are doing anything or not in western Iran. I have no confirmed details of this yet. But I have listened to those from Appalachia tell me about seeing things in them hills for a long time. And until the mountains start speaking Kurdish, until the mountains start actually, you know, flowing with the Kurds into, you know, down from the mountains into western Iran proper, I'm going to kind of keep that one with a grain of salt. So as for all of the Middle Eastern kind of on-point reporting, I don't think so. Now, the president has released a statement as of 7.02 p.m., so 13 minutes ago on July 8th, said, quote, "We just hit them very hard. We hit them 20-1. And then, and every time they hit us, we are going to hit them 20. We did it last night, and we did a little something today." Now, the president of the United States is no longer in Turkey. He's not. He has left the Ankara summit for NATO, threatening Spain. We're going to get into that in a couple of minutes. Radio crew, we're going to send you over to the commercial here on the live stream where there are no commercial breaks. There's just dreams and happy sunshine. Instead, we're going to cover some of these statements by the president and a crying reporter from Denmark, because, of course, it's the Tony Kinnett cast here on The Daily Signal.
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16: A little crazy, but they told us they'd like to go to the funeral. The funeral of a very a person who was killed a lot of people. Khomeini killed a lot of people over the years and there for a long time. Don't forget what we did.
17: Welcome to our radio crew coming back from the commercial break here on the Tony Kinnett cast. So the President of the United States is saying, look, you know, we did the funeral, you know, we let him have a little bit of time of mourning here. They wanted to keep this up. Secretary of War Pete Hegseth says, Mr. President, my man, my dude, my pal, if you want us to do a little something here and you want us to finish this, we can do that. It's at your discretion.
18: Tell them about last night.
19: Yes, sir. Last night, as you said, a lot of small craft that they were trying to harass shipping with. So that was a big part of what we targeted. Underground facilities where they were storing drones or missiles, coastal defense sites, radar sites, surveillance sites, anything used to harass shipping in the Strait of Hormuz. So
17: now it should be said, for the record and for clarity, I want to make this very clear that in this particular instance, if the United States would not have done the ceasefire, goofy goober time where we're sort of cease, but we're not really ceasefiring, if we wouldn't have done that, and especially if we wouldn't have done the MOU patty cake surprise, then we would be way further along than we are now. When you stop, you allow people to regroup. And the Iranians did. They were able to move some things forward and set up new

0: surface-to-air missile sites. That's a problem. Now that's being taken care of again.
1: Anything they thought they had rebuilt or capability they were using was a target last night. And tonight, if we need to, on your order, Mr. President, we will hit even more and even deeper, because that's the consequence.
2: And we may put down the blockade. We may put it back, the blockade. And it'll only be a blockade for Iran. Anybody else can have whatever they want.
0: Blockade them. The president also threatened to take Karg Island. The man's reaching the end of his patience for two reasons. Number one, because Trump doesn't like it when things are not going his way. He gets annoyed. He gets pissed. You're the president. We saw this in Barack Obama. We saw this with Joe Biden. We even saw George Bush with this a little bit. To the point where, I mean, he would make a case and say, we're going to do this and we're going to do that. Now watch this drive and like end the media interview and go back to golfing. There are presidents in our American history who get really tired of dealing with nonsense. They do. It's been a long sticking point with the presidential administrations throughout our history. Number two, the president really doesn't like being promised things that don't come to fruition. Now, that has to do with a lot of the immigration situation in our country. And there's a lot else to dive into there here in just a little bit. Now, there are a couple of other details here, again, as we're kind of keeping an eye on the situation as it's developing. According to Al Jazeera, the Iranian foreign minister Arachi, again, the guy who has been heckled by the IRGC in Iran, has now said, we do not answer vulgarity with vulgarity, but with action. Yeah, okay. That's real special. Thanks for sharing. Because I guess President Trump called Iran's leaders scum. Correct. No lies detected. And again, the president also made it very clear, you know, the Space Force has cameras that can see exactly who's going around nuclear material. We know what it is that you're doing. Even during the ceasefire moments.
3: Have that now. There's no way they have a nuclear weapon. We have cameras, as an example, on the site that those beautiful B-2s at 1 o'clock in the morning 10 months ago blew up. They blew it up. We have cameras, that's called Space Force, if they're in space. But we have cameras that can read the badge of the person going over to a site. Mohammed something. We say it's Mohammed something is there with shovels. Well, shovels won't get you there. The biggest machinery in the world probably won't get you there if you want.
0: Now, again, you can see who is behind the president of the United States. I'm not trying to dive into the psychology of, well, this person is here. There. The guys that are now in charge of the situation are Rubio and Hegseth. And again, we don't know if Rubio can actually effectuate some changes here. If Hegseth, the Secretary of War, can effectuate some changes here. Excellent. We've tried one way. Now we're going to try the other way. So we'll have to keep an eye. Now, that's not the only amount of pressure that's being put on the situation. We're also keeping an eye on what's going on with Spain. But before President Trump finished up with some of the NATO things, I should mention where he is right now, given the military situation. I said it was very unlikely Trump was going to stick around in Turkey as these strikes continued. Not a safe place for the president of the United States to be. Now, of note, President Trump did not take the brand new Qatari-donated Air Force One out of Turkey. That Air Force One flew to outside of in Suffolk, England, RAF Mildenhall, and landed there and kind of showed off to some of the Brits and then again some of the U.S. troops that are over in that part of England, the new Air Force One. And then President Trump's original Air Force One ended up meeting up with them there. Now, if you want to read into the tea leaves and say maybe there was a bit of nervousness as to whether something in the Qatari Air Force One would them allow them to be tracked or perhaps fired upon by an element inside Turkey or from the greater Middle East, I don't know, and I'm not going to speculate further there, but I wanted to make it clear that the president is now out of the region. And then number two, he did not take the Qatari-donated Air Force One in order to get to England. Now, that brings us over to a little bit of Spain. Why is Spain in significantly hot water right now with NATO? Well, because they've been the worst member of NATO, maybe other than Turkey. The Spanish have, for some time, been the most unreliable, both on the financial and the security factor, the most unreliable partner in all of the North Atlantic Treaty Organization, even more so than Sweden. Now, getting into this, there's a lot of very weird media coverage out of the NATO conference in Ankara. And for some good reason, there's one reporter that just starts sobbing about Mark Rutte allowing President Trump to insult Spain which is weird. What's going on? So President Trump does not like that the Prime Minister of Spain is pretty worthless. Fair, very fairly so. Prime Minister Pedro Sanchez is a far leftist and doesn't believe that Spain should be spending anything at all in regard to NATO, but also says that the United States and that the UK and France and Germany and Poland, etc., should all be footing Spain's defense bill so that they can spend money and have a generally garbage government. And this is not very popular in the United States, and so as the rest of NATO has been chipping in more of their gross domestic product per capita, they've increased their spending percentage year over year, so that instead of everyone paying 2%, everyone's paying 5% and 6%. If you're a poorer country, you're not spending as much as a richer country like Germany, for instance, but you're still paying 5% or 6% of this, so you're footing your membership dues here. It's a flat tax rate, in other words. Spain doesn't want to do this because, again, the Spanish government under their prime minister is garbage. So the president said, look, Spain's a wasted cause. Maybe the U.S. doesn't trade with Spain. Maybe we do a little economic embargo.
2: And I want to thank Mark. He's been a great Secretary General of NATO. I'm not happy with NATO because of what they did with Greenland. And I'm not happy with NATO because of the fact that they didn't want to help us with the number one state sponsor of terror. That's Iran.
0: Again, Spain made it very clear that they were going to side against NATO. Now, here's the fun thing, boys and girls. Alliances go both ways. NATO was not supposed to just be the United States giving oodles, canoodles, and toaster strudels of foreign aid to everyone out there just so that they could consistently call us the worst country ever and super evil and imperialist and slavers and the herders of women and mean to migrants and all of this other nonsense. These countries that can't even, you know, build air conditioning or the devices to power them. And the president's made it very clear, if you're not going to align with us on foreign policy, why would we accept that you get membership into the premier foreign policy alliance of the United States? I see in some of the comment sections people saying, look, we don't need NATO. It's not that we would leave NATO and leave them to Spain. No. It's that the United States would kick Spain out of NATO. And you're saying, is that possible? Absolutely it is. And if you think the EU is strong enough to stand up to that, Oh, not so, Cotton Joe.
2: We're unwilling to help us. Now, in all fairness, I didn't speak to Mark about it. I think if I did, it might have been different, but we didn't need help. But I was really testing. I wanted to see whether or not they'd be there. And the answer is they were. I spoke to Germany. I spoke to France. Spoke to UK. Spoke to Italy. I didn't speak to Spain. Spain is a wasted cause. We don't want to do any trade business with Spain anymore, by the way. I'd like you to cut it off.
0: Now, there's a lot more to dive into this. Radio crew, we're going to send you guys to the commercial break so that the FCC doesn't shoot me in the kneecaps. It's the Tony Kinnett Cast here on the Daily Signal. We'll continue on the live stream.
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0: All right, the radio crews are back with us from the commercial break. Thanks for letting me get a sip of coffee there. Now we get to the fun stuff. So Mark Rutte allows, sitting next to the President of the United States, as Trump says, you know what? Spain sucks. And a Danish reporter, because of course, essentially crying into the microphones like, why, Mark Rutte? Why did you sit there and let him say so many things about the great nation of Spain? Here you go.
14: Rasmus Reneborg from the Danish news agency,
15: yes,
14: Danish news agency Ritzau. Mark, you sit next to Donald Trump in moments where he talks about conquering Greenland, talks about lashing out at allies like Spain, starting trade wars. Things that it doesn't seem like the old Mark Rutte would approve of. Does this have any effect on your self-respect when you sit next to him like that and say nothing?
0: That is the gayest question I have ever heard from an international conference, like an international journalist. Basically, what he's saying is Trump sat there and he talked about holding all of the allies to the same set of standards. Hold on, I need my pearls here to clutch. And he talked about how all of the NATO allies in this military alliance organization, this mutual aid organization, should all condemn the same terrorists. Oh, the horror. And then he said that he wants Greenland. He thinks that since Greenland is, again, the region, the territory that is closest to the Arctic Circle and is also a place the U.S. has discovered the most of by gross land mass, also kept in on behalf of the Danish. Oh, hey, the Danish. There you go. Regarding World War II, because Denmark surrendered to the Nazis in 0.45 seconds. That maybe, you know, oh, how the old Mark Rutte would have stood up to Donald Trump. Where's your self-respect, sir?
15: You know, what I always do is acknowledge when praise is due, and I think we should praise Donald Trump for the fact that NATO is so much stronger. Of course, it has to do with the Russian threat, it has to do with the war in Ukraine, but it very much also has to do with President Trump delivering now what since Eisenhower the United States tried to achieve, equalizing spending between the US and Europe.
0: That's correct. And again, you can see Mark Rutte here also losing his patience. He says, look, the United States since Eisenhower and all the way through Ronald Reagan made it very clear Europe needs to pony up expenses. Yes, the Marshall Plan is going to get things going. Then you guys also have to get things moving. There is a reason why Western Germany was allowed to militarize. That is a very, very important piece of the pie. The original qualm with NATO, according to the, again, by all means, pick up a book. The original issue with France getting into NATO was not that France would spend lots of money to actually become an equal paying member of NATO. It's that they didn't want their supreme super duper generals to be answerable to the United States Allied Command. It is quite literally France who threw fits upon fits over standardization of things. And then, I mean, again, Spain and its disaster ever since. I mean, I to be very clear with you guys, I will never quite get over the fact that Spain is directly responsible out of sheer incompetence for the deaths of Americans, Englishmen, and Frenchmen in Operation Enduring Freedom in Afghanistan. I'll never forget that. All of the other allies that we had went into Afghanistan with us and did what they were supposed to do, but the Spanish. Again, their modern navy has run aground more than any other modern navy combined. But alas, more news to get to other than my particular gripes. The Mark Rutte also makes it very clear that Trump is currently right when it comes to the United States' desire to control and develop Greenland, given the threats of Russia and China in the modern stage.
16: Secretary General, how concerned are you that President Trump has brought back his desire to control Greenland? In January, this sparked a huge crisis inside the alliance, forced you to get involved.
0: A huge crisis? Are you serious? My dude, the news cycle has been going on for so long at this point with the Trump administration. The bags under my eyes have bags. This was not the cycle of all news cycles. J.D. Vance visited a base in the middle of bleeping nowhere. The biggest international scandal was that there was someone in the U.S. government who AI photoshopped penguins onto like a picture of Greenland. And there are no penguins that are in like that part of the hemisphere. So that's the scandal. That's crisis, really?
16: Personally, and almost started a trade war with the EU. Further, you told Trump this morning that you personally will make sure that an agreement on Greenland is implemented. Is that a promise you're allowed to make? Is that not the sovereign right of the Danish and Greenlandic people?
0: The Danish. Oh, yes. The Danish again. Here, yes. Please, their great armies and navies will defend it to the very last Danish, I'm sure.
16: Thank you.
15: Well, the President and I agreed in Davos in January is, first of all, for when it comes to the defense of the Arctic, he absolutely was right. Because there is a huge risk that Russia and China will gain more and more access to the Arctic. And the discussion we had and the deal we made is for NATO, particularly the seven countries bordering on the Arctic, including, of course, the US through NORSCOM and NORAD, so that means Canada with NORAD, and then, of course, the five European allies, so Iceland, Sweden, Denmark, Finland, and Norway, working together, backed up by all the other allies, making sure that the Arctic stays safe. This is Arctic Sentry, launched by the Supreme Allied Commander early February. And then secondly, and here you're right, I'm not allowed to discuss or make any commitments on this second part. The second part is about trilateral talks between the U.S., Greenland, and Denmark.
0: He is correct. He is allowed, as the Secretary General, to call a conference of leadership. Okay, don't blame me. That would be Dwight D. Eisenhower who made that a thing. Now, we do have to shift away very, very briefly here. We have breaking news just now coming in to us over here on the show. Excuse me. As far as we are aware right now, there are a series of explosions which have been reported in northern Iran. I repeat, a series of explosions in northern Iran. There are a lot of photos that are swimming around. None of these have yet been confirmed. But possible U.S. strikes against rail bridge infrastructure in northern Iran. That's in the Golestan province of northeastern Iran, bordering both the Caspian Sea and Turkmenistan. This is one of the areas where it was suspected China was attempting to smuggle either some type of supplies or resources into Iran, and where the Iranians tried to do their pickup truck convoy of oil in the middle of the United States kind of medial campaign. So again, a lot of things that are currently going on here regarding the Iranian situation. We're trying to make sure that we keep you guys abreast of some of these details. Additionally, here in regarding Golestan and the possible U.S. strikes currently underway, maybe in northern Iran, Golestan has not been targeted since the height of the Iranian war conflict in March of 2026. Now, some Iranian news sources are now suggesting that the people of Akhla have heard several explosions from the area of the city. Let me do one quick triple check here on the location of Akhla here. Yes, it is. That is in essentially the Caspian Sea on its southeastern point. Akhla and Gorgan are right next to each other. It's a sub-manufacturing and port, not necessarily on the port of the Caspian Sea, but it's a manufacturing and rail hub. So like rail interchanges happen in both Gorgan and Akhla, moving to the north up near the Iranian border with Turkmenistan. So we're keeping an eye on this situation. People are reporting in the region several enemy projectiles hitting the Akteke Khan Bridge on the train track in the western border of Akhla City. There you go. Every once in a while, that part of the old memory kicks in. Now, according to Axios, President Trump told reporters aboard Air Force One earlier that Iranian officials, quote, called a little while ago and they want to make a deal, end quote. Now, it appears if these strikes are ongoing that the president may look at these particular series of strikes and say, no. And if that's the case, then we're going to see a very, very different couple of weeks. But I'm pretty sure that at this point, at least, there are some individuals, there are Islamic regime supporters, for example, in Mashhad, Iran, hanging a banner from one of their tallest skyrises with a fist raised in the air that says, "We will kill Trump," in bold English text. So I'm not really getting the vibe of a lot of deal making that is up for possibility here. Want to see one other detail here before I send the radio crew over to commercial. Okay, yes, we can confirm that there are still a couple of strikes that are ongoing along the Iranian coastline along the Strait of Hormuz. That's the last thing that I wanted to confirm, particularly near Keshem Island. We'll be keeping an eye on that, radio crew. I know we have to send you guys over to the commercial break. We have a lot of news to cover and not a lot of time to get there, boys and girls. It's the Tony Kinnett Cast here on The Daily Signal.
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0: All right, now our radio crew is back from the commercial break. Remember Edward Snowden and the hero and the champion that he was for exposing the NSA? So the issue with Edward Snowden is that he is directly affiliated with and participated in the mentoring of Alexei Volkov, again, who has worked on behalf of Russia to ransom a lot of United States medical institutions to either get paid or release your data to the public. Your data, like your private HIPAA-protected data. So as far as some of the libertarian freedom fighters who've been fighting against the United States, yes, in fact, have been, in fact, working for the foreign actors who have been hurting not big companies that have insurance, but you specifically and your data being released to the public. Now, the Department of Justice has also imprisoned members of ALF V, Black Cat, Denis Zolotarvos, a member of a prolific Russian ransomware gang, 276 different arrests on multiple criminal scam centers. You know I don't need to tell you about how prolific those have become in American society. Now, FBI Director Kash Patel announced the 113 active spies from foreign countries arrested. Obviously, these include those from Venezuela, from Cuba, from China, as well as Iran. Individuals, 4,800 cartel arrests and 850 active plotters who have been stopped, and a 77% surge in cyber indictments. Now, he announced this with this kind of a promo video.
30: There's a war for our national security. The FBI is leading the charge.
0: I don't care for that. I don't care for the Hawaii 5-0 theme behind it. I am very much of the numbers themselves are impressive, and I would much rather a law enforcement agency announcing arrests sound imposing rather than telling, I don't know, Starsky and Hutch that we got to go get them. I'm not for me. Maybe for y'all if you want to go check that out. FBI Director Kash Patel. Again, his FBI has done a lot of coordinated efforts, especially since now being under the direction of the Department of Justice with Todd Blanche. Acting Attorney General Todd Blanche is a lot less about getting up in front of the podium and bragging and a lot more on actually carrying out a series of policy proposals that are very popular with Americans and, yeah, just so happen to have been recommended under the Heritage Foundation and other conservative organizations, Project 2025. Oh, how the turns have tabled. Now, there are a couple of things here at home that are still of deep concern. There is a situation currently being investigated. The suspect is behind bars. A victim in a wheelchair was set ablaze outside of an Oklahoma City Police Department headquarters. The individual is expected to recover from injuries. The suspect is behind bars. Horrible situation. The violence in this country is increasing. Again, as the rhetoric, as the encouragement of domestic terrorism increases, and individuals are encouraged to be given next to no prison time for aiding and abetting individuals who are committing incredibly violent acts. We point out the individual who committed a brutal beating that resulted in a murder in California that is now going to face only a year in the county jail, or the judge in Milwaukee, Wisconsin, who, after helping an illegal immigrant avoid federal law enforcement, and clearly acting in a series of federally illegal activities, has now been given no prison time whatsoever, thanks to the Bill Clinton-appointed judge who made sure that was possible. Now, what is the Trump administration doing in response? A couple of things that are on my wish list, believe it or not, I'm very, very happy to say. And a couple of these things on my wish list include making it far more difficult for those who are illegal immigrants and have been given commercial driver's licenses from California, from Pennsylvania, from Massachusetts. The Trump administration is now doing what I've suggested, putting a lot of Department of Homeland Security checkpoints at way stations along all major interstates and many state highways in the country, so that those who don't speak English and shouldn't have commercial driver's licenses are taken off of the roads. Here was Tom Homan on Fox News today.
2: The number of illegal commercial driver's licenses revoked as of May 1st was over 28,000, which seems significant. But out of how many? Like, what do you know what the denominator is?
3: That's a work in progress, because again, getting information from, you know, the some of the sanctuary states is a struggle, and Sean Duffy's suing, DOJ suing. So
0: this will end up in front of the Supreme Court. For the record, that's where this is going.
3: We're trying to get all this information we can. We got a lot of it. We got a lot of people we're looking for. Some states were actually working way stations with the troopers trying to get these people as they're coming through. So it's a work in progress. President Trump's serious about this. ICE is out there with the local law enforcement and state law enforcement, wherever they will allow us to work with them, to ID these people and take them off the street.
0: Correct. Now, there are several states attorneys general that are participating in the same thing. In my home state of Indiana, Attorney General Todd Rokita, who I'll be honest with you, call it nepotism, call it inside or whatever. After the series of semi-accidents here in the state of Indiana, in which there were those who are foreigners who do not speak English, who did not take the time to learn the language, who are unsafe, who were part of shell companies, given commercial driver's licenses from all different blue states, I called the Attorney General and said, you have to start doing a couple of things to stop this. And I made some helpful suggestions. Well, Attorney General Todd Rokita, like a lot of states' attorneys general, has come through. He's terminated all existing commercial driver's licenses held by illegal aliens. He's mandated English proficiency for CDL testing and has created penalties for truck driving schools and employers who knowingly hire or retain individuals with invalid licenses. No more than 80,000 pound trucks operated by unlicensed, unvetted illegal aliens who can't even read road signs. Indiana is leading the way. Every other state should follow suit. Now, I believe that there needs to be a Supreme Court level of intervention in which the Interstate Commerce Clause is put directly against national security measures. This is something that I would constitute under the executive as a national emergency. When the state of California can do something that allows a national security and a major health risk, a civil danger to Americans to persist, and the state of Texas then wants to sue California, or the state of Indiana wants to sue California for these processes, then the Supreme Court of the United States, as Clarence Thomas, justice, when arguably one of the best justices on the bench, wanted to hear all state-to-state lawsuits or state-versus-state lawsuits. Chief Justice John Roberts said no, because Chief Justice John Roberts hates ruling on things, which is, I'm sure, what anyone would want out of a Supreme Court justice. Anywho, we have far more things to talk about here on the show this evening. Before we get the radio crew out of here, Vice President J.D. Vance, now off the foreign policy beat, and not just because it's better for kind of the foreign policy beat, Vice President J.D. Vance, his passions and his interests coming out of, again, the same part of Kentucky that I'm from, also being raised by his grandmother, growing up in Ohio, dealing with and seeing the impact of drug abuse here in the Rust Belt, seeing manufacturing leaving, the economies being hollowed out. He has a passion for actually seeing fraud combated and federal resources and state resources being spent appropriately, you know, what you're paying for. And he talked about a couple of initiatives in fighting fraud, this with the Department of Labor, investigating those violating laws regarding visas, H-1B visa fraud. Now, radio crew, we do have to send you guys out for the evening. While I've been setting up this clip, that time has now run out. We will catch you guys tomorrow, 7 p.m. Eastern. We're going to continue on the live stream. This Iranian situation is still ongoing. And then, of course, we have a lot to talk about, polling as well as the Department of Labor. This is the Tony Kinnett Cast here on the Daily Signal, nationally syndicated and first on 93 WIBC. Folks, here's the vice president. Now,
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32: More strikes against Iran. I'm Lisa Lacera, Fox News. This second round coming after yesterday's attack by Tehran on civilian ships in the Strait of Hormuz.
33: The president took to Truth Social, stating that this is indeed retribution for the strikes on commercial shipping. And he says if it happens again, it'll get worse.
32: Fox's Mike Tobin in Tel Aviv. President Trump said earlier today the ceasefire between the U.S. and Iran was over, but said he didn't think a full conflict would resume. President Trump now on his way back to the White House after meeting with NATO leaders in Turkey, where Secretary General Mark Rutte gave him credit for allies increasing their defense spending.
34: Rutte praised Trump's efforts to help bolster defense spending over the past year.
35: In total, more than $1.2 trillion. I call this the Trump trillion.
34: Trump's only public denunciation, Spain, long seen as lagging other countries when it comes to defense spending.
36: A terrible partner in NATO. They don't participate, they don't pay.
34: Behind closed doors, Trump said the alliance remains strong and united.
32: Fox's Lucas Tomlinson in Ankara, Turkey. President Trump met with Ukraine's leader Volodymyr Zelensky on the sidelines of the meeting, where he granted Ukraine permission to manufacture Patriot missile defense systems to aid in its war with Russia. The main Democratic Party says it will hold a convention to replace Senate hopeful Graham Platner if he drops out of the race, after a former girlfriend accused of a sexual assault as at least one potential replacement has come forward.
1: Former Maine Senate President Troy Jackson is preparing to launch his Maine Senate bid. The progressive is the only contender backed by Senator Bernie Sanders, who rescinded his Platner endorsement. Jackson believes even with a last-minute swap, Democrats can still beat Republican Senator Susan Collins.
32: Fox's Alexis McAdams. Platner has denied the allegations. America's listening to Fox News.
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17: That heat's going to be out there for one more day.
16: Temperatures being 30.